0: like that in the classroom?
1: Yes.
0: Good.
1: Yes,
0: good. Totally. I appreciate your consistency. You and I may disagree on the mandate for the Ten Commandments in the classrooms, but I do appreciate your consistency, and I appreciate your opinion. Thank
2: Absolutely.
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8: An Ohio mother says she went through the drive-thru, wanted to get something to eat for her daughter, and when they looked in the bag of food they had ordered, mom also saw a bag of marijuana in there. Mom and her attorney are winding up. They're down there in the built bullpen getting heated up. They're coming in, and they're going to be throwing fastballs at Burger King looking for money. Are they entitled to money? Angela is with us. Good afternoon, Angela. How you doing?
9: I'm doing great. I look at it. That's a happy meal, y'all.
10: Yeah, happy.
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12: Fugitive sex offender wanted out of Pennsylvania is tracked down by U.S. Marshals in Florida.
13: The U.S. Marshals Service says 46-year-old Joseph Mazzoni was tracked with the help of a Florida fugitive task force to a makeshift shelter in the woods in Naples, Florida, and taken into custody Wednesday. No details about how long the twice-convicted sex offender was in Florida or the circumstances leading up to his arrest. Though we're told Pennsylvania State Police were looking for him since early March, Mazzoni awaits extradition back to Pennsylvania, where he's expected to face charges related to his failure to comply with state sex offender registration requirements. Jeff Manasso, Fox News.
12: 15 years in prison for the leader of an Eastern European neo-Nazi group after prosecutors say he tried to recruit others to commit violent acts against Jewish people and minorities. The 22-year-old from the country of Georgia pled guilty in November to soliciting hate crimes and distributing information about making bombs and ricin. New numbers released by the Census Bureau show mid-size U.S. cities holding steady in population growth as big city growth drops off.
14: Among cities with 20,000 or more residents, the top five fastest growing by percentage last year are all in Texas, one near Houston, four near Dallas, including Salina City at the top of the list. Its population went up 24.6%. There's a pattern of mid-sized cities growing faster than the major cities nearby. New York City, for example, shrank by around 12,000 people, but four suburbs are among the country's 200 fastest growing places by percentage. Charlotte, North Carolina had the highest actual population growth, up around 21,000 people. Austin, Texas becomes the 12th U.S. city with more than a million people.
12: Fox's Chris Foster. Wall Street stocks rose as companies led by Cisco reported higher profits. The Dow up 370, finishing above 50,000 for the first time since the Iran conflict began. The Nasdaq added 232, hitting a record. I'm Lee Silasera. This is Fox News.
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0: Sandy, it says on the screen you're a teacher. Want to get your thoughts on this. There's a story in the Daily Mail about a high school teacher. She's a 10th grade English teacher, and she's quitting because of the technology. Well, she says these young minds are being destroyed by the technology. They're playing games. They're copying assignments using AI and ChatGPT, and they're not learning a thing, and she's so frustrated that she's actually leaving the profession as a result of it. Do you see some of the same things?
15: I happen to be an 11th grade English teacher, and absolutely. These kids, I can't even let, they'll ask, can I listen to music while I'm writing? No, because I've had children who have AI dictating to them through their headphones as they're writing a paper. So you can't trust them to do things online, you know, if you want to have them write their paper in a Google Doc, say. It's impossible to trust them because they can cheat. And I agree with her. That's what I mean also about the fact that they can't think because they're relying too heavily on these things to think for them. And I understand her frustration. My students have to write everything by hand. I have a student who used AI to write about her favorite place. What the heck? I mean, if you can't write about yourself, it's ridiculous.
0: To be the devil's advocate in this conversation, Sandy, the AI is pushing our culture that direction where you don't have to think. You just have to ask the right questions in ChatGPT, and you can get a job in this country. The technology is pushing us towards a lack of focus and mindless knowledge. 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
2: You're right. 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

0: 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Always seeking solutions, never sowing division. It's Brian Kilmeade.
1: Hi, everyone. So glad you're there. It's the Brian Kilmeade Show. It's going to be a big hour. We're going to be talking about what's happening overseas. You know, they're 12 hours ahead, 6 o'clock in the morning. We do Fox and Friends Eastern time. And then, of course, we're getting a lot of the coverage because it's 6 o'clock at night in China. This hour, we're going to be joined by Senator Dave McCormick in a matter of moments. His wife is actually there. She's with Meta. She's an executive there, and she's been asked to make the trip to China. And President Xi was asked to join all the business leaders in a meeting there. So that was interesting because it was meeting with some other business people in China. There was a time we were supposed to decouple, not in President Trump's terms. They're not looking to do that now. Matthew Koenig is going to be with us, too. He's vice president of Geostrategies and a fellow and senior director at Scowcroft Center for Strategy and Security, talking about what's happening not only with China, but with Iran. Let's get to the big three.
2: Number three.
3: Today, we are sending across 50 Medicaid programs. We are sending letters that will require them to show that they are effectively and aggressively prosecuting Medicaid fraud in their states.
1: J.D. Vance was given the assignment to crack down on fraud, and he is producing from Ohio to California, now to Maine. Our money has been wasted, and the VP is just getting started. Now we need the money back, and those who took it, criminally charged.
2: Number two.
4: They were going to have so many drones and missiles that no one can attack Iran because the result would be catastrophic for the region. And once they had that immunity, then they would break out towards a weapon. We knew that. The president is not going to allow that to happen under his watch.
1: Marco Rubio talking about why the war in Iran is so necessary at the time in which we're fighting it. Iran was simmering as the terrorist state fans out with fast boats to try to clearly take over the strait. How much longer they're allowed to occupy it? Well, I think that ends as soon as this summit ends.
2: Number one.
5: Achieving the great rejuvenation of the Chinese nation and making America great again can go hand in hand.
6: The American and Chinese people share much in common. We value courage and achievement. This region and the world is a special world with the two of us united and together.
1: And that is President Trump. A day one of a two-day summit. It's a super summit. We have what we have seen so far, what we heard, what they talked about behind closed doors. We have an indication, and we'll discuss it. One thing is pretty clear. They came out strong, essentially saying, and I'll paraphrase, how we handle Taiwan will really dictate where the relationships is between our two countries. Now, President Xi did not say that. That was a spokesperson for the government, which means he okayed that. Senator Dave McCormick joins us now. He's on Foreign Relations, Energy and Banking Committee. Of course, served in the military, West Point grad. Senator, welcome back. Yeah, breaking up just a little bit as we try to straighten out that signal. Let me bring you to a cut from President Xi through the translator about what he talks about the U.S. and U.S. can gain from a stable relationship. Cut six.
7: China and the United States both stand to gain from cooperation and lose from confrontation. We should be partners, not rivals. We should help each other succeed and prosper together and find the right way for major countries to get along well with each other in the new era.
1: And he did say this is the most important bilateral relationship in the world, which, of course, we agree with. Senator, your thoughts about what you saw today?
8: Good morning, Brian.
1: Yeah, it looks like we're in a bad location, Senator. Why don't we try to clear that line? Because I definitely want to hear from you. You're the perfect guest for this. So we're talking about what Beijing was saying about Taiwan. Now, I told you they weren't in prepared remarks, but they were in the ground rules, essentially. They were given by the government before this whole summit started. Here's more from President Xi. Cut six.
5: The people of China and the United States are both great peoples. Achieving the great rejuvenation of the Chinese nation and making America great again can go hand in hand. We can help each other succeed and advance the well-being of the whole world.
1: So what I think was interesting is why we pulled this cut is President Xi used President Trump's term. He didn't just say, well, make America prosper. He said, make America great again. He could have used anything. It's in his best interest to have a good relationship with us. I think on some level he does. But the question is, how does that gel with hacking into the cyber attacks that we're having now? How does that play into the police stations that have been set inside our country? How does that play into the fact that he is doing everything to still sneak weapons into Iran to try to rearm them while we're fighting them? Let's bring in Senator Dave McCormick one more time. Senator, your thoughts about what you heard today. The audience just heard two separate excerpts from President Xi's speech.
8: I'm so sorry for the problems getting connected. I think we have to start with China as an adversary. And we are the global superpower, and they're in a competition. Superpower. So I applaud the diplomacy, but that diplomacy is within that context. And so I think a couple things came away from this. I think we have aligned interest on Iran. China is so dependent on Iran oil, and I think there's an area there for common ground, and it seemed like the president and President Xi made some good headway. And listen, China, what the Chinese spokesman said on Taiwan, I wouldn't make too much of that. That's what China has said over and over again over decades. This, you know, sort of status quo has been in place since 19. And the key point here in our position is we are opposed to any unilateral effort by China to overturn the status quo. So I think that that language that was used is consistent with.
1: You know what also, Senator, about Taiwan? I want you to hear what this one of their spokespeople said, a colonel in the military joint special report last night. And he was asked about Taiwan and the strategic ambiguity in which we exist right now. And we have a $14 billion check, $14 billion check from Taiwan to supply them weapons. Here's what the colonel said about our relationship and their relationship with Taiwan. Cut 21.
9: I don't believe he will say something like we would support your peaceful reunification, something that is further down the road. But at least he could make a step forward. And I personally would watch how could he explain the Americans' arms sales to the Taiwanese. I know how the military industrial complex in the United States want to sell more. But the point is, at what cost? Yeah, what the Taiwanese really wants to buy is actually kind of insurance. But the question is, would the United States be willing to fill in the blank check with American blood?
1: So, in other words, you write that check, we could have a war.
8: Yeah, I think the United States position has always been that we will support Taiwan's capacity for self-defense, that we acknowledge China's one China policy. We acknowledge it, but that we're opposed to any effort unilaterally change the status quo. And the kind of language you're hearing there, I think, is consistent with the past. I think President Trump is quite appropriately not changing our position related to Taiwan, but is also wants to make sure any advances in the relationship of the two great superpowers in the world as much as possible. So we're not going to agree on things, including Taiwan. We're going to maintain a policy of strategic ambiguity, but we can find common ground on Iran. We can find common ground on some of the trade issues. And that, I think, is the essence of the summit. And I think the president's handled it well.
1: So the whole thing is, Senator, people can say, well, you know, how can we deal with China? We have no choice. I know about their track record. You know about it as well as anyone. You're on foreign relations. You fight wars. But I was wondering and I really don't have, it's not one of those assumptive questions. What is big business supposed to do there? I thought it was to de-risk. And if we start getting involved in China with these companies, and your wife, Dina Powell, is there representing Meta, then we're still subjected to the stealing of IP and the thuggery in which sometimes they randomly decide to enforce some and announce some new law and make life miserable for a successful branch of a successful corporation. I thought the future would be not to having business in China, but the president, I guess, has a different view.
8: Well, I think, you know, for some time, myself and others have been arguing for strategic decoupling. What that means is in areas of greatest importance to our security, our economy, we don't want to be dependent on China. So we don't want to be dependent on China in the long run on rare earth metals, as an example. We don't want to be dependent on China for semiconductors. We ideally, as China's one of the biggest, the second biggest economy in the world, we would like them to buy our oil and gas. We'd like them to buy our soybeans. But it's a very delicate balancing act to get it right, both in terms of not being dependent on China, but also using the influence of our economy to get China to do things that matter to us. For example, shutting off the flow of fentanyl prefactors. So that's what I think the president's trying to do, is make sure we continue to have economic relationships, but make sure that those economic relationships aren't increasing our dependence, and in fact, are decreasing our dependence over time. So, for example, it looks like there's an effort to sell the H200 chips to China. I'm not excited about that. I've been involved with legislation, supported legislation that would not have permitted that, because I think that advances, maybe accelerates China's AI development. But that's a judgment call. Having China buy our oil and gas, I'm all for that. Having them live up to their soybean purchases, I'm all for that. But it's a balancing act, because in the long run, and even in the medium run, we want to decrease our dependence on the things that matter most.
1: So for people at home, it's the NVIDIA chips, and it's not the highest level of NVIDIA chips, it's the second highest. Now, of course, if you're in business, you want to make the maximum profit. We worry about, and you worry about, I'm with you, the security aspect of it. If we're giving them their highest chips, we're saying, here, let's start equally. You're using what we're using. What NVIDIA has said is, if I pull these back, they're going to eventually come up with their own chips, and we're going to have absolutely no leverage or insight or be able to trade with them at all. It'll be more Fortress China. And in the long run, you might not be happy in the short run, but in the long run, this will prevent them from engineering their own chips. You've heard that argument.
8: Yeah, I've heard that argument. I mean, I've tried to listen carefully to it and respectfully. I just think that the track record has been that two things. China is going to do everything they can to build their own capability anyway. And by giving them our technology sooner, it just allows them to accelerate the path to their own dependence. I think China is just as worried about being dependent on us as we are being dependent on them. So I don't think it's going to slow their advances on their own technology. I think, in fact, it may accelerate it. Second, I think China's track record is one of stealing our intellectual property and stealing our technology. And so that's why when we think about trade relationships or even investment here in the United States, we have to recognize that the track record has been one of intellectual property theft. And so we have to go into any trade relationship recognizing that that's a probability. And so for those reasons, I'm a little more skeptical, and I'd be a little more tough-minded in terms of selling our advanced technology to China.
1: I know the last thing we want to do is extend the war in Iran, but I think we have to. Today, hundreds of Iranian fast boats were identified zipping through the strait. They also have an underwater vessel, something similar to a submarine or drone. It's not clear. And they already took another ship. I think it was a British ship. They're basically taunting us. I dare you to open up the strait. We'll control it. They've already hired ministers that are going to be taking tolls. We cannot tolerate that on international waters, Senator McCormick. So my sense is they don't understand what we can actually do. We have actually more firepower there in the region. Do you sense we're going to have to go back?
8: Well, there's, you know, we're at a fork in the road here. The military campaign of phase one has been, very successful at taking out their military capability. But there's two conditions that have to be achieved before we can finish this conflict. One is we have to get the enriched uranium and ensure that there's not a path to a nuclear weapon. And the second is the strait has to be open and clearly open into the future for international traffic. We're in the leadership position. We're in the lead in the following sense. The blockade is choking them out. It's like a wrestling match where we got them in a hold and we're squeezing out the oxygen. So every day gets harder for them, and every day we get stronger. So I would be patient in the sense that I don't think we have to do it tomorrow. But in the end, if that economic pressure does not achieve the goal of them giving up their nuclear weapons or their path to a nuclear weapon and the enriched uranium and opening up the strait, then we're going to have to use our military capability to finish the job. And I think that will get easier by the day because our military assets in the region are going up. Our intelligence is getting more refined and their economic gain is growing. You know, there's reports of bread lines. 90% of their revenue comes from oil. So their inflation is up 80%. So make no mistake, this blockade is putting pain and pressure on them. And so I agree with you. We're going to have to use the military to achieve the objectives, probably. But let's give a little more time to see how this works. I suspect we're days and weeks, certainly not months, for this to come to a resolution. And I think we're in the driver's seat.
1: Last question. If you want to be a reporter, maybe you can't. Have you talked to your wife about what it was like when President Xi walked into the meeting and anything you can relay?
8: No, listen, I'm very proud of her. I've got my job and she's got hers. So I'll certainly get the debrief when she gets home, but I haven't had any real-time intel.
1: Oh, you're not going to share it, which is fine. I understand. Senator Dave McCormick, thanks so much. Appreciate it.
8: Thanks, Brian.
1: You got it. And of course, with Bridgewater, it's very international and they made big inroads. Did Ray Dalio, who founded the company where he was president in China before China really started to emerge, and he's still tight with them today. You listen to the Brian Kilmeade Show. Back in a moment.
0: Keeping you informed, engaged, and always a step ahead. It's the Brian Kilmeade Show.

0: 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I've been surfing here since I was a kid. Now, seeing my grandson out on the water, it means everything to me. Watching him and taking in the blue waves, the sea breeze, the blurry horizon.
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11: thanks to President Trump's leadership, we're going to pass the big, beautiful bill today.
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0: his mouth to your ears. It's Brian Kilmeade.
1: So, we got so much going on. It was so interesting to watch at 6 o'clock Eastern time, 6 o'clock my time, Boxing Friends, and see the interaction between the two leaders, President Xi and President Trump. And I listened to President Xi, so it's impossible to read that guy's face. He's like a wall, you know, just, I never see any emotion from him. But, you know, Joe Biden talked about when he was vice chair, he was very talkative and they traveled together. And President Trump says he's a great guy. Talk to him all the time. And you just wonder if there is a chance that these, both our countries can work together. You know, you go and compete. Who's got the best AI? That's fine. Who's got the best military? That's, I got it. The biggest nuclear weapon arsenal. I understand it. But, you know, I want to sell my product in Japan. You want to sell your product in South Korea. Let's just see how the market goes. Imagine if they actually were in the World Trade Organization, actually abided by the rules. And of course, every nation spies on other nations. Even Israel spies on us. We spy on Israel. They're allies. I know. You know, we're listening to everything Iranians say. I understand the world, the rules of the jungle. But it would be just amazing if I just took China at the president's word, if I didn't know their track record. And just think, they're like, okay, two superpowers. But unlike the Cold War, we're not looking to destroy each other. Unfortunately, I don't quite believe it yet, but I do believe if both sides realize they're better off individually, if we don't fight it out militarily, then it won't happen.

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2: I'm going to squeeze in Allie. She wants to weigh in on this dyslexic story. The numbers of dyslexic students in the state of Texas in just 5 years has skyrocketed 600%. Yes, the dyslexic students are now under the umbrella for special education. Allie, good morning.
3: I don't believe dyslexia is because of social media, TikTok, or any of those other reasons. I am 41 and I have dyslexia. 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It's something you're born with. 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I think the uptick is because we're actually testing for it now. Back in the 90s, we didn't. They thought something was just wrong with my eyes.
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5: Let's go to Jeff in South Austin. Jeff, welcome. Good afternoon.
6: Hey, guys. I got to argue with Ed on this one. We're talking about people here in this country illegally. Bus, plane, boat, doesn't matter. If they're put out by, let me see your papers. That's the law. Have you ever been to France, Ed?
7: I've never been to France, sir. 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
1: My read has been what I think has been for a while, and that is China has a plan. I mean, they clearly view themselves, they believe they will be the world's most powerful country. They'll surpass the United States, and they have a plan to do it. And they're executing on that plan, and I don't blame them. If I were the Chinese government, I'd have the same plan. We, on the other hand, don't view it that way, and we don't want to see anything that... We're not trying to constrain China, but their rise cannot come at our expense. Their rise cannot come at our fall. So there's an area where we're just going to have a difference of opinion.
2: And right. And the problem is, too, and I know there's a certain amount of spying that every nation does to the other nation. But with the way China does it, they ignore trade rules. It's a little egregious. So we'll see if they're going to change any of their behaviors as they have a very cordial summit while warning us to take the right approach, whatever that is, when it comes to Taiwan. Joining us now is Matthew Koenig. He's Vice President, Geo Strategy and Fellow and Senior Director of the Scowcroft Center for Strategy and Security. Welcome back, Matt.
3: Thanks. It's great to be back.
2: So, Matt, from what you saw today, both leaders spoke and we got some readouts about what they met about. And it is 8:30 their time. We've got another day of... another day to talk, a little bit more work to do. What do you think so far?
3: Well, I think it's important that the United States and China have this relationship. They are the two most consequential countries in the world. There is the danger that we could go to war over Taiwan, and so having dialogue and some constructive relations is a good thing. But as you point out, as Secretary Rubio pointed out, there are also some pretty serious areas of difference over really the future of global order and who's going to lead the international system. And so I think that some of those points of difference are also going to be discussed behind closed doors in these meetings.
2: So who comes in stronger?
3: I think the United States is in the stronger position. It's still the number one economy on Earth, the only global power projecting military on Earth. And the United States still has enormous soft power. You know, if you ask our democratic allies in Europe and Asia, would they rather live in a U.S.-led order or a Chinese-led order? There's really no question. But China is capable, but I think the United States is in the stronger position.
2: So I think it's interesting right now. The one thing that we want is to make sure we get a renewal on those rare

0: magnets that China had that they held back. And they said, well, we come to an agreement. Well, you lower the tariffs and I'll guarantee you we'll deliver them for a year. But we have not heard anything about that. Doesn't mean they haven't agreed to that, but I would make that a bigger deal if they had. We know about they're going to buy more. We know they're going to buy more soybeans. No, they said they're going to be open to buying our oil and gas, which would be great for all parties. So are you surprised we haven't heard more about this, about the rare earth?
1: Well, you're right that that's a critical issue, and China really has a chokehold on these rare earths now that are critical for many technologies and needed in the United States. You know, the United States does have a long-term plan to develop a secure supply chain, so we're not so dependent on China. But as of right now, we still are dependent, and so that is going to be a top priority for Trump and his team. And I think you're right. If there had been a breakthrough there, we would have heard about it. So let's hope that's a topic for progress in tomorrow's meetings.
0: So Sean Hannity has a meeting, has an interview with the president. He did it, at which time the president of China said, "If whatever you need on Iran, I'll help you. Whatever you need, let me know." I thought that was an interesting exchange because we know that they could open up the strait with a phone call.
1: Yeah, it's interesting, and there is some overlap in interest here. Yeah, you know, China has an interest in peace and stability in the Middle East because they're much more dependent than we are on energy flows coming out of that region. You know, China and Iran have had something of a strategic partnership, including there's evidence that China may have been helping provide data that the Iranians are using to target U.S. forces.
0: And Russia.
1: And Russia, yeah, that's right. But at the end of the day, China doesn't want to get into a confrontation with the United States over this. And so the readout of this first day suggests that China agrees with the United States that Iran cannot have a nuclear weapon, and also agrees with the United States that we can't let Iran control the Strait of Hormuz, that we need to get it back open to international shipping.
0: So I want you to hear what Marco Rubio said about NATO, because you have such a knowledge of the area and you know about our relationship with our allies, which is very strained right now. Cut 29.
2: When you have NATO partners denying you the use of those bases, when the primary reason why NATO is good for America is now being denied to us by Spain, as an example, then what's the purpose of the alliance? It starts becoming their allies when they want to be, kind of.
3: Tiger.
2: And look, to be fair, there are countries in NATO that were very helpful to us. I just singling one out, Portugal. They said yes before we even asked, told them what the question was.
3: Poland.
2: So there are countries that, Romania, Bulgaria, others like Spain have been atrocious, just horrifying. So I do think there's some very legitimate questions to ask about NATO, and that is, what is the purpose of being an alliance whose benefit to us is these basing rights if in a time of conflict like the one we've had with Iran they can deny us the use of those bases? So why are we there for? Only to protect them but not to further our national interests? This is a very legitimate question that we need to address.
0: What do you think about that, Matt? You saw that, you know, there's many ways NATO is spending more than they ever had on defense. We've got two fantastic countries now in. Vladimir Putin's now reeling. Without Hungary stopping us, we're able to give loans to Ukraine. The EU was any, or NATO was anyway, so and the EU, there's no negative vote there. So what do you think of NATO these days?
1: Yeah, well, I agree with Secretary Rubio that those are legitimate questions to raise, and I'll come back to that. But overall, I think NATO still is in the U.S. interest. And just put it in historical context, the United States fought two world wars over conflict in Europe. And so having a Europe that's stable and peaceful, that's going to prevent a World War III, is in the U.S. interest. And I think NATO has done that by deterring Putin. You're also right that NATO allies are spending more thanks to President Trump. All allies have agreed to spend 5% of their GDP on defense, really back to Cold War levels, which is going to make the alliance stronger. But then back to Rubio's point, I'm also puzzled that allies like Spain are not allowing us to use their bases for the war in Iran. It's not like we're asking them to fight and die alongside American soldiers. We're just asking them to use their bases. And so many of the allies were willing to let us use their bases. But yeah, some of these who've denied, I think in part for their own domestic political reasons, but still it is puzzling.
0: So I know that, I guess, Russia put like 1,500 drones into the sky yesterday, and that's devastating. But for the most part, there's a calamity happening in Russia by all accounts. They don't have enough troops. They lost 35,000 last month. They're going into Africa, tricking them into the military. Their draft. People are running from the draft. They have an intellectual brain drain. And now Ukraine is making progress on the battlefield. What do you hear about this? And now Ukraine says, well, we're in no rush to talk these days. And Vladimir Putin says, I recommend Gerhard Schroeder as somebody that could arbitrate some type of peace agreement. And then he went on to say, I don't see this war lasting too much longer. What do you hear is happening on the ground there?
1: Yeah, it's really ironic that Putin went to war to try to recreate the Russian Empire, to make Russia great again. And he's probably done more than any Russian leader to destroy the country.
0: So he has.
1: Economically, they're in bad shape. Militarily, they're in bad shape. You know, the challenge, though, is this is such a high priority for Putin. And so he's been willing to bear these costs up to this point. And we see the battlefield lines are really not moving very much at all. So I think my hope would be that as the fighting, the lines stabilize, neither side is able to make really significant gains, that could create the conditions for a serious negotiation. And as you and the listeners will recall, this was one of Trump's highest priorities on the campaign trail and in his first few months in office, trying to negotiate a peace. And so with Russia weakening, with Ukraine taking territory, we may finally be getting to the place where serious negotiations can take place.
0: So we talked to Matthew Kronick. He's vice president of geostrategies and fellow at the senior director at Scowcroft Center for Strategy and Security. He's worked for multiple administrations of both parties. But Matt, I have sooner or later, we got to make a decision on Iran. And if we walk out of the summit with nothing but lip service when it comes to China doing something, I think it's inevitable that we're going to have to go back to the military option. Do you see any other way?
1: Yeah, I think I agree with you. And, you know, looking back at the war in Iraq and Afghanistan, it seems like the real big mistake we made is that we were kind of half in, half out the whole time. And I'm afraid we may be in a similar situation with Iran right now. The blockade is in place, but we've stopped the bombing. And so I do think that President Trump is going to have to make a choice. Is he in or is he out? And I think he's going to be in. I think we probably will see a resumption of the U.S. bombing against Iranian military targets. Maybe the Israelis will again start striking the Iranian leadership. But the Iranians aren't negotiating seriously right now. And so I think we may need to take some steps to help clarify minds in Tehran.
0: It's an interesting time, but I feel like everything's coming to a head. I feel like all the hotspots are coming to a head. For the longest time, what are we doing with Iran? It's hard to remember, but, you know, it wasn't too long ago where Europe saw the danger of Iran, and they put in place snapback sanctions. Remember, Europe was on board. They knew the problem. They were upset that we struck without telling them. But after that, they should have gotten over it. We got to feel a minesweeper coming in from Britain, but for the most part, they're almost all laying out. I'm just shocked by it.
1: You're absolutely right. And, you know, I talk to European officials almost daily in my work at the Atlantic Council. And what they say is, look, we agree that Iran is a threat. We agree that diplomacy wasn't working and we were out of time. But you're absolutely right that they say we're just, disappointed that we weren't brought into the planning. This caught us by surprise, just as it caught the Iranians by surprise. They say they're still not sure what the plan is. And so I think that, you know, the Trump administration probably could help that with some more diplomacy. But at the end of the day, they are NATO allies. And I think they should get on board with supporting the United States. Because you're right, everything is coming to a head. This is an important moment.
0: It's really going to be an important spring/summer. Matthew, thanks so much.
1: Thanks for having me.
0: You got it. 1-866-408-7669. Jam the phones or write me at briankilmeade.com. Just click on comments and I'll get to you. We're now, the market's loving this summit so far. Up over almost 300 points, up around 50,000 in the stock market. Don't move.
3: 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It's Brian Kilmeade.

0: 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I've been surfing here since I was a kid. 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

0: radio show like no other. It's Brian Kilmeade.
1: Donald Trump could sell out Taiwan, whose peoples want to continue living in freedom instead of under the jackboot of the Chinese Communist Party. Any threat Trump allows Xi Jinping to make against the Taiwanese is a threat to the global democracy. It's also a threat to the global economy, given how many semiconductor chips are made in Taiwan.
2: Right, but the president's not giving up Taiwan. As Mark Thiessen told us this morning, and I 100% agree, the president does not want to be the president that gave up Taiwan, that it would arguably be more devastating than the way Joe Biden left Afghanistan. He's not going to do it. And the president doesn't feel that President Xi would do it with him in office. That's how he feels. He couldn't miscalculate, but I doubt that he's miscalculating on that, because President Xi has needs. Number one, if he starts a war like this, it's not going to help with his unemployment problem. If he starts a war like this, it's not going to help with the fact that his economy has been struggling, and his real estate has collapsed. In fact, the people of China don't spend because they have no social safety net. And they used to depend on their homes like we do. You know, you build, you put money into your homes, you take out a mortgage, you sell that house, you're able to retire. That whole formula has died because the real estate market was overvalued and has not come back yet. So that's interesting. They grew at something like 2%. They were growing at 15%, if we're to believe their numbers. So I'm not sure they're going to do that. I just said with Matt, so many of the problems in the world seem to be coming to a head right at the same time. Status quo can't continue in Ukraine. Why do I believe that? Because the Russians are beginning to lose and they're going to look to stop it. And they don't. They have a bunch of people knowing that he lied about the reason for the war. There was no Nazis in Ukraine. He's now lying about the fact that they're winning because they are not winning. I don't even know if the only people making money, I think, outside weapons manufacturers in Russia are people who make caskets, because he is sending tens of thousands to their graves every single month, much more than what he's doing to Ukraine, who, by the way, Russia is not going after soldiers, they're going after civilians. And they seem to have gotten a pass on that. But President Trump was pretty strong. He invited President Xi. This has gone so well, the president had an invitation for President Xi. He said it yesterday. He said it at the dinner a couple hours ago. Cut three.
3: Tonight, it is my honor to extend an invitation to you and Madam Peng to visit us at the White House this September 24th. And we look forward to it. And I'd now like to raise a glass and propose a toast to the rich and enduring ties between the American and Chinese people. It's a very special relationship, and I want to thank you again. This has been an amazing period of time. Thank you, President Xi.
2: And he invited him September 24th. I want you to come over. So that's pretty cool. And we will not have the ballroom then, but that is one of the reasons why we need a ballroom. Did you see the size of that room today? Pretty impressive. Also noted, you know who didn't make the trip? Howard Lutnick. How could you not bring your commerce secretary when you're talking about doing business deals and trade deals? That's a message. He's got to be done. And I think it was his idea to have Liberation Day. That ended up being wrong. It did not stand up in court. Scott Bessent was not for it. So what I understand is, well, it looked like you weren't right, Howard, on that. And I also think the whole Epstein thing, when he threw the president under the bus, president never really got over that. He doesn't do many interviews anymore. We'll see. I know the president just had to dismiss Marty McCary, who's his FDA chief, a great guy. I don't think he wanted the green light vaping, and I think the president did. I'm for the no vaping situation. I don't want kids vaping. I don't want them smoking. And if you put them in flavors, they're going to do both. So he's gone. I know the president's making some changes. I think at the midterms, you got two first round draft picks that are going to be available. Governor Ron DeSantis and Governor Glenn Youngkin. They're going to fit some way, somehow in this. So, you know, earlier when I'm talking politics, I always talk about the left is coming after the right. But by the left is, for the most part, talking about socialism. And I got this email from Mike Keegan, and he says, Brian, you closed Monday show by saying you don't get the support for socialism / communism. You recently asked Miranda Devine, God sad, Michael Goodman, the same thing. He goes, it's the most important question you can ask. Soft on crime, open borders, tyrannical societies, odd social behavior, income redistribution. Why is it popular? Anti-Zionism, anti-Semitism. And the answer to, according to Mike, is, I don't know why the Democrats support releasing criminals into society. He said, that is the biggest question that needs to be answered. There, and by the way, Mayorkas came out, who is head of the Border Patrol. Mayorkas came out and said, maybe we could have been a little tougher on the border and Joe Biden could have done his executive orders early in his administration. So all those things that I am befuddled, the people that the Democrats are running on, I still don't get it. They seem to run on the stupidest things. And then you find out about these judges letting people out of prison. And then you see in Illinois, a Democrat-run state and a Democrat-run Chicago, Democrat-run city. You had 284 people on probation, just cut off their ankle monitors and just left the probation system. And no one's even looking for them. How do you do that and run a city?
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12: Working lunch. I'm Lisa Lucera, Fox News. That's the next part of the talks between President Trump and China's President Xi Jinping. Yesterday's meeting focused on Iran, where President Trump said Xi offered help, and on trade, as President Trump wants Xi to open China to more U.S. businesses.
13: Something they probably won't resolve is the main thing, it turns out, President Xi wants out of this summit. He wanted to tell President Trump that the number one priority for U.S. and Chinese relations is that China can basically do whatever they want with Taiwan, and they do not want any interference from the United States government if they choose to make a military move.
12: Fox's Peter Ducey in Beijing. The Supreme Court will allow an abortion pill to be available by mail nationwide while a lawsuit plays out.
14: Two makers of mifepristone argued a recent federal appeals court ruling caused chaos and confusion for patients and pharmacies. That ruling determined an in-person visit to a doctor was necessary to receive the medication. The companies asked the Supreme Court to block the lower court's decision and allow patients to receive the pills by mail. Thursday, the High Court granted the drug makers' emergency requests while the legal challenge plays out.
12: Fox's Kevin Uretsky. The original case was brought by the state of Louisiana, which argued the FDA regulation violated its sovereignty. Federal prosecutors have made an arrest in connection with the deaths of seven migrants found in a train box car on Sunday. Mayra Huerta is charged with harboring illegal migrants. Laredo Mayor Victor Trevino says the victims from Honduras and Mexico likely died of heat stroke.
15: Based on preliminary medical reports, they did not pass away in our city. but they were discovered here after hours of suffering.
12: Deputies believe the seventh victim may have fallen or been pushed out of the train car. 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
18: Let me squeeze in. Roberts wants to weigh in on the law, the new bill that was approved by the House and the Senate. It's on the governor's desk for his approval. It would mandate that the Ten Commandments be placed in every public school classroom. And the ACLU is filing a lawsuit against the state to try to block this. Robert, good morning. What are you thinking about?
19: So I'm a Jewish American, and it turns my stomach to come to agree with the ACLU on anything. I mean, really, it makes me throw up in my mouth, frankly. But I have to come down on the side of that. I don't think that this is a proper thing to do, to be posting the Ten Commandments.
18: Why?
19: Well, because my belief system, and again, you know, I'm an Orthodox Jew, allows for the personal belief that any human being, regardless of their religion, can be a decent human being, regardless of what they believe or what they don't believe. In that regard, you know, I feel that some people could be offended because of their belief system. I'm 73 years old. I'm a product of New York City public schools. And when I left elementary school in 1964, we always had one day a week where there was a morning program, what they called Assembly Day, and everybody assembled in the auditorium, and the principal gave a speech. It was always a non-denominational speech, but it always invoked either the name of God or he said the Lord or something like that. So we've kind of been through that. It didn't offend me as a child. And
18: I'm just curious, do you have a problem with the pride flags and the BLM flags and things like that in the classroom?
19: Yes.
18: Good,
19: yes,
18: good.
19: Totally.
18: I appreciate your consistency. You and I may disagree on the mandate for the Ten Commandments in the classrooms, but I do appreciate your consistency, and I appreciate your opinion. Thank
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18: You.
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22: Hey.
12: A U.S. jury sides with the family of a victim of the Boeing 737 MAX crash 7 years ago in Ethiopia.
23: This is the second jury verdict stemming from the 2019 fatal crash of a Boeing 737 MAX jet in Ethiopia that killed all 157 passengers and crew. In this case, a jury in Chicago awarded $49.5 million to the family of 24-year-old American Samia Stumo for her and the family's pain and suffering. Boeing did not contest liability and claims for punitive damages were dismissed, but Stumo family attorneys are trying to get those reinstated. The plane maker faced dozens of lawsuits after fatal 737 MAX crashes in Ethiopia and Indonesia killed 346 people. Carmen Roberts, Fox News.
12: Boeing has settled more than 90% of the civil lawsuits related to the two crashes. The Trump administration is pledging $1.8 billion in additional funding for UN humanitarian aid, saying the money will be used for life-saving aid for victims of natural disasters, famine, and people who are truly in critical need. That money will be added to the $2 billion the administration pledged in December. Meta rolling out a new level of privacy for when users talk with Meta AI through its messaging platform WhatsApp.
24: Meta's new incognito chat is powered by the same privacy and encryption used with WhatsApp chats between users, but it's meant to address privacy matters for when users talk with the integrated artificial intelligence. It's a response to concerns from users of Meta's services that they will end up sharing an awful amount of private things with the AI chatbot. Incognito mode will be text only, so no photos, but it will also be secured, encrypted, and will auto-delete messages. Though Meta says not even the company itself will have access to the contents of chats with Meta AI.
12: Fox's Evan Brown. I'm Lisa Lacerra. This is Fox News.
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0: 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The most approachable radio host in America. It's Brian Kilmeade.
1: Hi, everyone. Welcome to the latest moments of the Brian Kilmeade Show. It's going to be an exciting hour. We're going to get healthier with Jake Steinfeld, Body by Jake. He was doing the fitness test before there was a fitness test. They brought it back. He's got a brand new wellness app for iHeart, so he's going to be with us shortly. He's the chairman of the National Foundation for Governor's Fitness. Put up gyms in all 50 states. Pretty amazing. Standing by is Senator John Husted of Ohio. And before we get to him, we got a lot of moving parts today. We're going to be following all the storylines, including the market that is up substantially, just shy of 50,000, because of my top story.
2: Number three.
3: Today, we are sending across 50 Medicaid programs. We are sending letters that will require them to show that they are effectively and aggressively prosecuting Medicaid fraud in their states.
1: J.D. Vance doing an awesome job. He was given the assignment to crack down on fraud, and he has been producing big time. Ohio, California, and now off to Maine. So many of our dollars are being wasted on fraudulent programs and stopping the needy from getting what they deserve. This has got to be stopped. The money's got to be brought back, and people got to be put in jail. Good job, J.D.
2: Number two.
4: They were going to have so many drones and missiles that no one can attack Iran because the result would be catastrophic for the region. And once they had that immunity, then they would break out towards a weapon. We knew that. The president is not going to allow that to happen under his watch.
1: Simple as that. That's Marco Rubio. Iran was simmering on the... Iran is simmering as the terrorist state fans out across the strait and with their fast boats, 200-plus, trying to dominate, take tolls, and they already took a British ship.
2: Number one.
5: Achieving the great rejuvenation of the Chinese nation and making America great again can go hand in hand.
6: The American and Chinese people share much in common. We value courage and achievement. This region and the world is a special world with the two of us united and together.
1: And also, President Xi said, this is the most important bilateral relationship in the world. I don't argue. Day one, two-day super summit in China. And what we have seen so far has gone pretty well. But what really happened behind closed doors, what do they hope happens? Let's bring that question to Senator John Husted. Senator, from what you saw, I don't know how early you were up, but we carried the remarks of both men who have already met for 2+ hours and will meet again. Your thoughts about how it's going so far?
7: I think it's going very well. I think the president is trying to build a warm personal relationship with President Xi and also put the issues on the table that matter to the American people. Look, we just want free trade. We believe in American competition. We believe that America can outcompete anyone in the world if we just have a fair playing field. You talk to American businesses, that's what they'll tell you. I think that the president is pushing that agenda forward effectively.
1: But now when it comes to cars, explain why they cannot be allowed to sell the BYD or any other cars in America.
7: Well, they can't because it's a surveillance tool. I mean, a car that's connected to our transportation grid can gather all kinds of information on the American public. We don't. It's a safety concern. Plus, they're also undermining every car industry. They want to flood the zone with cheap cars, drive automakers out of business, and then you're left with only one option, which is a Chinese-made car. So for all of those reasons, we can't have Chinese automobiles in America.
1: I mean, the whole federal government subsidizing the whole thing, right?
7: It is, because look, have we learned our lesson with the steel industry, with the aluminum industry, with so many other industries where the furniture industry, in many cases, we see Chinese subsidized systems do not have the same workforce or environmental standards that we have, and then they undermine American businesses and drive them out of business. We can't have that with the auto industry. Europe is going to rue the day that they allowed China to enter their auto markets.
1: So I know that we brought all these great business leaders over, and then the president invited President Xi to meet with the Chinese business leaders and the American business leaders. And here's what President Trump had to say about that, because he said that it's important to do deals. Cut four.
6: And I just want to say, on behalf of all of the great delegation that we have the greatest businessmen, the biggest, and I guess the best in the world. We have amazing people, and they're all with me. Every single one of them. And we asked the top 30 in the world, every single one of them said yes. And I didn't want the second or the third in the company. I wanted only the top. and they're here today to pay respects to you and to China, and they look forward to trade and doing business, and it's going to be totally reciprocal on our behalf. So I really look very much forward to our discussion. It's a big discussion.
1: So what do you think should happen, and you know, with all these JP Morgan, Meta, and all these other companies, Boeing, what do you hope happens? What do you worry could happen?
7: Well, look, I represent Ohio. So what I hope happens is that we get a fair trade deal out of it. Look, we're at a disadvantage in the sense that China has things like the precursors for our pharmaceuticals, rare earth materials that we can't make batteries or bombs without in many cases. But they lack the sophisticated technology that, that many of our companies have. What I want to see come out of is just a fair trade deal where they're not subsidizing their industries, that they're not dumping products in American markets, and they're opening up their markets to American products, particularly agriculture, and also that when Americans make investments in China, those investments are protected, that they don't have to turn over their technology to the government or Chinese businesses. We want a fair deal.
1: Senator, I love what J.D. Vance of Ohio, as you know, you said he was senator there. He took his place. I love what he's doing on fraud. Remember, Kamala Harris was given an assignment, fix the border. She denied it. She said, oh, it's an impossible assignment. It was given to me to make me look bad. And she did a terrible job. It was the worst border ever. J.D. Vance, about a month ago, has said, head up a fraud investigation. And now he's pushing California. He's pushing Maine. And he went to your state of Ohio. And he saw it. Blue states, red states. Find out what the problem is. Cut 35.
3: On the Ohio issue in particular, look, this happens everywhere. We're a big country, hundreds of billions of dollars goes out the door every single month from the federal government, and inevitably, you're going to have people who try to take advantage of it. What bothers me is not that you have a few fraudsters out there, it's that the government hasn't taken seriously pushing it back. You're always going to have bad people. You're always going to have a few bad apples try to take advantage of the system. What's so unique about this country until recently is that we didn't take that seriously. We didn't try to push back against the fraud, and that's what's changed. When I talk about cooperating with these various states.
1: So Ohio, he points out, they say an audit reported a roughly 15.6% eligibility error when it comes to Medicaid, also flagging concentrated home health spending in Franklin County, that even Vance's home state is a mess. He says a nearly 16%. They said that the red state, blue state doesn't matter. He went on to say that now the governor saw this, and now he's trying to get the money back, and he's trying to put in reforms. But in the blue states, they just try to push back.
7: Yeah, look, this is what happens. Every time the federal government makes it easier for people to have access to the social services that they need, they also make it easier for fraudsters to do these things. In many cases, the states don't have an incentive to crack down on the fraud because it's the federal government's money. It's not the state's money that they're administering. And so you have to want to do it. When this was identified by our state auditor in Ohio, and then J.D. came in and you know, really put a highlight on this, Governor DeWine responded and said, yes, okay, we've discovered this. Let's go find it. Let's shut it down. What do they do in Minneapolis and Minnesota? What do they do in California? They push back. They point fingers. They blame. Right. They don't want to be a partner in solving the problem. That's why I'm actually introducing legislation today along with Tommy Tuberville to crack down on student loan fraud. We've seen bots and other things try to apply for student loans, put them in accounts, ship them overseas, and then we never see the money again. So we got a fraud problem that technology has enabled in many cases that we have to fight back, but you got to be intentional about it. You got to have people that want to stop the fraud.
1: You know, free nurseries that don't exist, there's no kids in them, and there's hospice care, which has been abused. There's hospice care in every block in California. So there's a six-month moratorium on new health care initiatives, federal money coming into Ohio, and they're doing some de-risking. You guys are doing mandatory GPS tracking for electronic visit verification on systems and new electronic visit verification requirements for live-in caregivers to make sure they're showing up. And that's what's going to be happening. Also for you, there's Police Week. So this has been an important week that I couldn't believe it. Our reporter, it was actually written up. Our reporter said on Monday, was it Monday night? Tuesday night when they honored those who lost their lives that year while on the job, that there were no Democratic lawmakers on the stage. Is this no longer a bipartisan support issue?
7: I don't understand why the Democrats have such animosity for the rule of law and the people who risk their lives to protect us every single day. In Ohio last year, we lost four officers in the line of duty, responding to domestic violence calls, getting one officer just got run down by a car. Sorry. Another officer who was eating lunch was just shot by a sniper who hated police. These people have very dangerous jobs. They protect us. And the fact that Democrats just don't want to back the blue, that they want to defund the police, just like what they're doing at the border. They don't want border patrol. They don't want to deport criminals. I don't know why they've aligned themselves on the side of criminals and against law enforcement so often. It just doesn't make any sense to me.
1: Senator, where do you stand on the funding the rest of DHS? I know you're going to do a supplemental reconciliation. It's got to be done really by June 1st if the president gets his wish. But the question is, do you add things into it like the ballroom? Do you add things into it from the America First Act?
7: I think we're having some lively discussions about those things right now. We want to protect the border. We want to protect the people of America. And we certainly want to protect this president and any future president. So we need to make sure that the security at the White House is sound. But we also want to make sure that the American public supports those expenditures.
1: Anything? What about suspending the national gas tax while we're in the middle of this war?
7: Oh, look, we need to bring the conclusion to this war in terms of the Strait of Hormuz. Iran is keeping it closed. We need to get it open up. If we do that, it will give dramatic relief to the inflationary pressures that high gas prices cause. And so we need to get that done as quickly as possible. And I intend to meet with some officials from the administration when they get back from Beijing to figure out what's next there, because this has to get opened up.
1: And if reducing
7: the gas tax is one of the options we consider, I think that we probably should.
1: I don't know what it's going to do because I know you got the War Powers Act, and we're going to debate the constitutionality of that. And can you pause it when we're in a pause like now? Because I think the president's got to make a decision by the time he gets back, because the status quo doesn't work and we can't really get anything done. So we might have to escalate in order to de-escalate. Senator, I'd love to talk to you about your reelection, but I can't because you're in your Senate office. But your thoughts on the war?
7: Look, on the war, we need to bring it to a brief and successful conclusion. The fact of the matter is that a nuclear armed Iran will be a greater threat than they are right now. And so we cannot let them have access to a nuclear weapon. Everybody says that. President Trump's the only one person that's ever actually tried to do something about it. I hope that the rest of the world joins us. It's in Beijing's interest. It's in China's interest. It's in Europe's interest that Iran not have control over the Strait of Hormuz. They should join us in denouncing what they're doing right now, open it back up, and then, frankly, get the nuclear material out, stop the process of Iran getting access to a nuclear weapon, and then let them rejoin the global economy so that they can actually improve the quality of life for the people in their nation. There can be a good ending for everyone here if they're just reasonable about it.
1: It would be, I think that the belligerent way in which they're approaching this these talks and this ceasefire makes me think that we need for the Israeli elimination squad to get back into action. Senator, thanks so much.
7: Thank you.
1: All right, we're going to be back in a moment. 1-866-408-7669.
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0: 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It's Brian Kilmeade.
1: As allies in World War II, President Franklin Roosevelt's mentions of the brave people of China, that's what they were, drew loud cheers in his speeches in the United States, and everybody loved what he had to say, just as many Chinese now love basketball and blue jeans. Chinese restaurants in America today outnumber the five largest fast food chains in the United States all combined. That's a pretty big statement.
2: So the President of the United States chose on his address in the toasts, and President Xi talked about the relationship, how important it is, how we should be treating each other with respect, and how we can make a very dangerous world a better place. And the president decides to talk about retrench and talk about 1784, when we first encountered China, where we had I think it was Stephen Shaw, goes to the shores of China. They called it the new people, the new country, and they celebrated 250 and talked about, as you just heard, Teddy Roosevelt and what he did and how they Chinese gifted us something on George Washington for the Washington Monument. So our countries were getting along until there was this giant fracture in 1949 due to Mao Zedong and the Communist Party taking over and beating Chiang Kai-shek. Chiang Kai-shek gets forced into the island of Formosa. It becomes Taiwan. And since that time, we only recognize the democratic government of Taiwan until the 70s when Nixon went over there. And then since that time, we gradually unfroze relations. But as the rise of China happened, we pushed back because we saw the way they were dealing with their trade practices. We try to deal them into the world order by putting them in the WTO. That ends up being a huge mistake under Bill Clinton. Try to control them with various governments, whether it was Bush or Obama. And now with Trump, it's clear that I think in many ways, China's a declining power. I mean, in terms of their population, they are decreasing rapidly. They had that single child policy for 50 years. Turns out, having only one kid and wanting males leaves you with very little women. So very little procreation. Therefore, they're withering. And there's so many jobs, so much to do, and so few people to fill those jobs. However, if you're a college graduate, you're not getting opportunities. And their unemployment is huge. And they got these ghost cities. They had people build cities in the assumption that the farmers were going to come in and become middle-class families. And they never came. So these cities are built, and there's just no one in them. It's like the Twilight Zone. So they have issues. They need to make products and they need to sell their products because Chinese don't buy their own stuff because not many of them have discretionary spending. So Trump went back in order to build the bond. For President Xi, he talked about how far what could happen between us both. Cut six.
3: China and the United States both stand to gain from cooperation and lose from confrontation. We should be partners, not rivals. We should help each other succeed and prosper together and find the right way for major countries to get along well with each other in the new era.
2: That's an interesting catchphrase. However, it doesn't talk about Taiwan. And the statement that they came out about Taiwan, that America has to be right about Taiwan for our relations to move forward, and essentially threatening war if there isn't. You can't take the island. Trump's not going to let you take the island. Now they're going to pressure Trump not to, you know, not to cash the $14 billion check and give Taiwan the weapons they paid for. We're going to give them the weapons. And the government has already decided to give Taiwan the weapons. So the president should not give in to that. And we don't really need their help in Iran. It would be great if they weren't sending them weapons, which basically they have been. But they could make a phone call and open up the strait. Let's see if they will. Or do.

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1: If you're open to the public, if you allow in-person payments at your physical location, you must accept cash. That's the essence of a bill filed today in the United States Senate.
8: It's crazy to me that we have to have a bill that says you have to accept the currency that we've had along forever.
1: Let's go to Heather. What are your thoughts on this proposal?
9: So one of the things that people aren't necessarily looking at is small businesses, a business that maybe only does 30 to 50 transactions a day. The fees that are associated with having to have the armored car service, having to have the bank account, there's a lot of fees that are associated with taking cash and being able to take a credit card where you only have to pay 0.5% of whatever that sale is to the credit card manufacturer is much easier for small businesses to make a profit.
8: Wait, hold on. Are you saying the banks that you maybe have your business account with, they charge you for the cash that you get?
9: Yes, you have to have the armored service to pick up, then you have to pay for like a change order.
1: Are you a small business owner, Heather?
9: I used to be. I'm not any longer, but I am very familiar with the fees that you would have to pay because not every bank has one of the coin counter machines. They send it out and there's a fee associated with that.
1: What is your estimation as to the percentage of customers who want to pay in cash?
9: I can only speak to where I'm working now, which is a food eatery area inside of a business. And I would say in a month, maybe 4 people. And what I typically do, if they don't have another way to pay, if cash is all they have, I just let them have it.
1: The meal is free?
9: Yeah. I mean, we're not talking about big bills or anything of that nature. That's why I'm not going to tell you where I work.
8: I was going to say, I wouldn't mention that, Heather. You're going to have a whole lot of people that don't.

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0: If you're interested in it, Brian's talking about it. You're with Brian Kilmeade.
1: So today I signed a proclamation recognizing National Youth Sports and Fitness, and I also signed the very first copy of the new revitalized Presidential Fitness Test Award, a certificate in recognition of achievement of the gold standard of physical fitness.
2: So that is the President of the United States bringing back, as promised, the physical fitness test. And he harkened back to JFK. And guess who's marshaling the whole thing? RFK Jr. So now in all these schools, they're going to be mandated to be tested and have a standard, and you'll see where you rank. Is there a downside to this? Is this a good thing? Remember, we have all these cuts from JFK talking about, as a country, we got to get fit. We got to be strong. We got to be challenged. And in the 60s, they thought we were not in shape. I think we're going to find out what kind of shape we're in soon. Jake Steinfeld with us now, great friend of the show. You know, Body by Jake is his company, chairman of the National Foundation for Governor's Fitness. He's got a huge announcement, which he'll do shortly. But Jake, I wonder what you thought about that announcement.
3: Yeah, first of all, Brian, always great to be with you.
2: And we're screaming now, so just know that.
3: Fun to be in oh, okay.
2: Look at that. See? You can see yourself there.
3: Hey, look at that.
2: I know it's not like Charlemagne. He's got a corporation on there.
3: Well, he does. I just came from Charlemagne to God, but I know I should have put makeup on this morning. Hey, everybody. How you doing? Hope everyone's great at home. Right. So, listen, I think it's awesome. You know, we are only as strong as our next generation.
2: Yep.
3: You know, we talk about military might, and that's super important. But this next generation of kids coming up, look, they've got next.
2: Yeah.
3: And we need to leave this place better. I love the president, that the fact that he has made this commitment. I'd love to understand what the commitment really is, because I've been living this now for a lot of years. You know, I served with Arnold in California. I chair the Fitness Council in California, and with Jerry Brown, and these last 14 years, putting fitness centers in elementary and middle schools around this great country of ours.
2: All 50 states.
3: All 50 states.
2: You just sort of targeted, there was a contest. Right?
3: It was a contest because, you know, I saw what was going on in our country, and I saw the sort of devolving of exercise, of being, look, we had PE almost every day growing up, man.
2: Yeah.
3: You know? And now it becomes an elective in a lot of schools. And when I started as chair of the Fitness Council in California, there were 40 states that had fitness councils of the 50, and then there was none. So it's really interesting, and I'd love to get a little more understanding of how the implementation is going to happen.
2: See, but what bothers you, I think, is that if you're just going to test kids one day, it's not going to help except make kids feel bad or other ones would, you know, if you're...
3: Well, you know, we've talked about this, and this is really, I got to tell you the truth, this is what that moment made me who I am today. So I took the JFK President's Council fitness test, right? The President's Council test. And I ran the 50-yard dash, I tell people, in 3 days. You know,

0: and I couldn't climb a rope.
1: You were heavy.
0: I was an overweight kid. I had a bad stutter. The standing broad jump, all of those movements were impossible. There were a couple of kids, and I remember the kid's name. Mitchell Burns was a guy who was the best athlete in the school, got the Presidential Fitness Award, got the patch on his gym shirt, and I never got a patch. And it stuck with me, man. And I remember when I became chair of the fitness council with Arnold Schwarzenegger, and he asked me, hey, it was a great honor. And I asked him, what do you want to see us do here? He says, I want to see all California kids in shape. And I said, oh, okay, great. I want you to fix all the freeways. But, yeah. but what if we do this? What if we create something that was simple enough that we can get all kids engaged? What are you talking about? Let's call it the Governor's Fitness Challenge, where we get kids active 30 to 60 minutes every other day just for a month. And we do it in the schools. So the schools upload their rosters, right? And they upload their rosters. Now, by the way, any kind of movement that you do, hula hooping, taking a walk, in between watching TV when the commercials come on with you and the family, doing some push-ups, doing something to get your body moving. And if you did that,
1: yeah,
0: what we did is we got a number of sponsors. Folks like General Mills jumped in, and I created a certificate of completion that was signed by Arnold and myself, and you got a patch. And I remember in 2006, we had 10,000 California kids take the fitness challenge. In 2011, at 1,400,000 California kids take the fitness challenge. Now, what I saw happening were kids were getting engaged. And I thought, what needs to happen next? I said, well, if you give the schools the tools, things really change. And for me, look, I'm not the Bill Gates. I'm not a computer guy. I'm the fitness guy. So what I want to do is I want to put a fitness center in as many elementary and middle schools. And a lot of people say, how come elementary and middle schools, Jake? I said, because kids are still in that Gumby-ish stage. They're still molding and growing and all this stuff. And if they learn at an early age about exercise, oh man, it does become a part of their life.
1: Yes.
0: It becomes them. And if you put a fitness center, and I've seen this now close to 800 times, if you put a fitness center in an elementary or middle school, the fitness center becomes the hub of the community. And I'm not talking about a couple of jump ropes. We put a brand new $100,000 Don't Quit Fitness Center in. And I had sponsors like Nike, Coca-Cola, people like that jumped on board, and they were so excited to be able to be part of something. No branding, by the way. There was never branding, except it said, don't quit in the fitness center. But here's what happened. Not only did the kids work out, but the teachers were working out. And then I said, I want you to open the fitness center after school, evenings, and on weekends. So moms and dads, grandmas, grandpas, and aunts and uncles can exercise too. So the kids became the catalyst to get the family going.
1: Yeah.
0: And for us, what we need to see, as I said, this next generation needs to be strong. And they're not right now. So I love the idea that the president understands this, sees this. I love the fact that he wants to do this. I'm just challenged on how do you execute it?
1: Right.
0: How do you activate it and really, really make a difference?
1: Because you need a program.
0: I was going to say, I don't know the president. You do? He seems to be a guy who likes to get stuff done and see the end result.
1: Yeah.
0: I love the idea. I don't know how we see the end result until you see an end result.
1: How do you feel about this new trend in wellness? They say it, maxing out how you look, and then the new peptides.
0: Yeah, but reading about this stuff with, especially with guys, with young guys, right?
1: Body imaging.
0: Yeah, with
1: look maxing is called.
0: Look maxing. Look, social media is a challenging thing, man. I'm so thankful we didn't have it when we were growing up, man. I just couldn't imagine being 13 years old again or 14 years old and looking at another guy who's ripped. And you're not. And how do you get there? I think like anything, you need to find authentic and you need to be able, you can't buy trust and you can't buy authentic. So there's a lot of people who are desperate for hope today, Bri. You know? And as you know, where a lot of people who are desperate for hope will walk across a desert to find water because someone says to go do that. And that's what concerns and challenges me. So kind of back to this whole president's challenge, I think it's awesome, but activation needs to be is critical to make this thing work.
1: And for example, if there's a test, there's got to be, here's the program for the gym teachers to get the kids ready for the test.
0: Yeah.
1: So they're okay. You guys going to have to do push-ups. You're going to have to do sit-ups. You're going to have to do planks, whatever it is. So we need to practice. We need to get ready for that. As opposed to the one day, that's it.
0: That's it. But make it a contest. You were on your way to go there. You make it a contest. So whether it's within the school or within the school district. So what you do is you engage with the superintendents, the principals, and the PE teachers, right? And that's the chain of command. So you got the soups, you got the principals,
1: right?
0: And you have your PE teachers.
1: I tell you, I am thinking. I know a few people that became gym teachers recently. There's pressure on them now because they know it's sometimes the only time they get the kids to work out. So there is. They are doing things. And now the one thing that they're not doing in New York that I can see, but they're doing in other states, they're getting rid of recess, which is crazy.
0: Right.
1: That's the one time to run around.
0: Just let them run around.
1: And instead, they keep them in school, and then they give them 2 hours of homework, but yet our grades among these kids have never been worse. And now they're taking away the phones, and they say they notice the kids are more attentive, but it has not shown yet in the final grades.
0: I just say this, and I don't want to jump on you because, you know, we're right in the mental, you know, right here in the middle of Mental Health Month, right, or Mental Health Awareness. And, you know, it was interesting. When we were growing up, we never talked about mental health, right? No one ever mentioned mental health. And the last 5 years of me visiting these elementary and middle schools all around the country, whether it be a reservation school, an inner city school, an urban school, you know, out in the country, whether it's North Dakota, South Dakota, these kids are all so stressed out. And the one thing, and I know a lot of people know, you know too, the most underutilized antidepressant is exercise.
1: Yeah.
0: If you're mad, if you're sad, if you're angry, you're stressed out, just move your body. And so, it's not hard.
1: I know, but you need a program. Because, for example, if you're a good soccer player, if you're a good football player, track, okay. You know what you're doing after school. You know, I want to get better in the 440.
0: Right.
1: You know, my coach is going to train me. But if you're an average athlete, your family's just not into sports, there really is no structure. And you don't really know where to start.
0: See,
1: even though your phone.
0: And that's a big thing.
1: On Instagram, you can do it. I mean, you can go find an exercise program for 14-year-olds.
0: But who do you find? And who do you watch? And who do you look at? And who do you trust? Now, you said something interesting about kids who are athletes, right? Their structure. So you're going to play on the school team, the club team, the travel team. There's a lot of kids who don't play sports. That those are the kids, to me, those are the kids that we have to talk to. So when you look at the president's challenge, which is, I mean, I just love the whole idea of it. But it, once again, it's, we got to be able to activate it.
1: Got it.
0: And we got to be able to see.
1: We're going to do two segments, but I do, before we go to break, I want you to tell everybody what you're doing with iHeart.
0: Yeah, man. Well, you know, we have a brand new radio platform called Body by Jake Radio. And it's something that has been brewing inside of me. You know, people are desperate for hope and information. And I created this platform where it's a 24/7 platform, and it's full of information, little nuggets of motivational tips, inspirational tips, mental health tips, nutrition, fitness tips, surrounded by the greatest music on the planet. Late 70s, 80s, and 90s. We wake you up in the morning. We put you to bed at night. And it's Body by Jake Radio, where it's 72 and sunny every day.
1: Right. And you use all your years of knowledge of health and fitness and lifting, and there'll be nuggets through there. And you've also got licenses for music.
0: Yeah. So we have Universal Music is my partner in this. So we have the rights to all of their libraries and all original music. So all the music that's played, you never have to create your own playlist anymore. So whether you're on the train and you need a little pick me up, what we're doing is we wake you up in the morning and we put you to bed at night. So whether you want to work out to us or walk the dog, and just put it on or get some good little tips. Remember the old Arsenio Hall television show? Sure. Used to do a thing called The Things That Make You Go, Hmm? That's what those nuggets are. They're little lifestyle nuggets where you can use them every day, whether it be something like box breathing, where it's just take a moment and take a breath. Breathe in, breathe out. Let's do it four times. Boom. And now you go right to a great song. Right? And we do that 24/7. And the overnight, as we go, because we're 4 days into this thing, and you know, if you don't have the iHeartRadio app, it's free, by the way. Just search Body by Jake Radio and do a little preset. And I appreciate you
1: absolutely
0: making that moment.
1: So we're going to take a short time out, come back with more with Jake Steinfeld and the Body by Jake guy. And he's in studio. You can see really what he looks like. And hey, will he go and do strike some poses? Because you were a professional bodybuilder.
0: Oh, almost.
1: Yeah.
0: I don't know yet. We'll see.
1: Back in a moment.
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0: 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Watching him and taking in the blue waves, the sea breeze, the blurry horizon.
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1: So more with Jake Steinfeld here, Body by Jake, all things fitness oriented. And Jake is pretending like he's never been on radio before. He's wrestling with his headsets.
2: I am wrestling. So, listen, man, I was so excited.
1: I got to ask you, too. So one of the things, these are the hottest things. Oh, what if the peptides work? Does blue light work? What about Ozempic? Is it bad for you? You get this nonstop, right? You said you used to look at home shopping. You'd be on for hours. You used to look in there and say, there's no magic pill. And now
2: there's a magic pill. I mean, I did 17 years on Home Shopping Network. And every segment that I did, I mean, you know, I'd be on for 10 hours over a weekend from a Friday to a Monday. And in every single segment, I would say, listen, there is no magic pill. And today there is. And I find it terrific. But like with everything, Bri, it's about moderation, right? And doing it properly and making sure you're being overseen on how you do it. But in the same vein, there's a lot of people. Look, there's a lot of people always looking for a shortcut. It's like a lot of people want to get rich, but they don't want to work. And we know how that works.
1: Yeah.
2: But here, if you're doing a GLP-1, you should immediately, and there's a lot of people that are doing this now, beginning to start to walk again and getting their body moving again. And that's awesome.
1: Right.
2: Because what happens too is the muscles, you know, like I tell people, you know, you start tucking your pecs in your pants.
1: You got to work out.
2: You got to work out. So, you have to work out.
1: So real quick, for people that are just tuning in right now, you have iHeart is rolling out with your channel. It's out right now.
2: 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It's 24/7 motivation, inspiration, with great music, late 70s, 80s, and 90s. And we wake you up in the morning and we put you to bed at night.
1: And you started with Ted Turner doing
2: Ted, who just passed away, was my mentor. He was the one that put me on television the first time. I did the fitness break on Cable News Network in 1981. And then I launched Fit TV, which was the first 24-hour fitness network based on headline news. And here we are again using the headline news wheel for Body by Jake Radio.
1: About 2 minutes left.
2: Yeah.
1: But I know you thought about running for governor. We talked about it. You really thought about it. Did a lot of research.
2: You were the one that began it all, by the way.
1: Right. Your house burned down in Pacific Palisades, and you're trying to rebuild it. About 30 permits have been released of the thousands of homes. So Mayor Bass is up for re-election, and she's being challenged by Spencer Pratt. I want you to hear this attack ad of Spencer Pratt. Listen to this attack ad.
3: Republican Spencer Pratt is the last thing Los Angeles needs for mayor. Pratt opposes using taxpayer money to build brand new houses for our unhoused neighbors, saying it's time for the homeless to get help or get out. Pratt thinks LA needs thousands more police officers rather than more social workers, and Republican Spencer Pratt thinks public employee unions should have less power, not more. LA is on the right track and needs to stay the course. Vote no on Republican Spencer Pratt.
1: If I'm Spencer Pratt, I'm loving every
2: minute of that. Yeah.
1: I
2: think he's done a great job. And listen, we all come from somewhere, right? So he did whatever he did as a reality guy. He has done a great job.
1: Are you going to consider a vote for him?
2: Absolutely, man. I tell you right now, I'm not big about talking about who I think about, but I love what this kid is doing. He's a neighbor of mine in the Palisades. And he lives in a trailer down by the river.
1: They just laid your foundation for the first time. It's been over a year.
2: I know. We put the foundation in last week. And I've got to say, as challenging and troubling as apocalyptic as the Palisades look, I've been pretty blessed. With LADWP has been pretty damn great to us. But I will say, too, our friend Steve Hilton is doing a great job. And
1: Steve's governor. I can't believe Pratt, it, man. Can save your state. Thanks,
2: Jake. Let me tell you something. Great to see you. Don't quit, everybody.
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6: 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Well, yep. The workers, they say the Alamo Draft House has created an unstable working conditions. What is that? Unstable working conditions. They make it sound like they're doing hard construction. 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
8: Business. I'm Lee Silicera, Fox News. That's what President Trump says about China's President Xi Jinping after the first round of meetings between them, telling Fox's Hannity when he first came into office, China was taking advantage of the U.S.
9: And now we do great with China, and we have a very good relationship. We have a friendship, really. He's a tremendous leader. He's been here a long time, very powerful. Very strong. There's no doubt about it.
8: The president and Xi are said to have a working lunch in about 2 hours. And on Iran, the president said the U.S. is monitoring Iran's military, even as the pause in fighting continues.
9: We know exactly what they put up. You know, they had a little respite. And so they're trying to get a few things together. They have taken some missiles from underground. We know exactly what they're doing. It'll all be gone in one day.
8: The president rejected Iran's counteroffer of a peace deal earlier this month, but said the ceasefire would stay in place as negotiations continue. The Justice Department accusing Yale University of discrimination.
10: The DOJ says a probe found Black and Hispanic students have a much higher chance of admission to the medical school than Asian or white students, despite often having lower grade point averages and test scores. Many colleges have previously used several factors in considering students for admission in an effort to increase diversity and underrepresented groups. Yale is the second institution to face discrimination allegations by the DOJ this month.
8: Fox's Tom Graham. Texas has put to death a man who experts for both prosecutors and defense attorneys had said was intellectually disabled for the killing of a retired college professor. Edward Busby Jr. died by lethal injection hours after the Supreme Court lifted a stay over his disabilities claims. This coming as Oklahoma has allowed Richard Glossop, who was nearly executed three times, for the 1997 killing of his former boss, to be freed on bond while he awaits a new trial. 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
8: Vice President J.D. Vance traveled to Maine to talk about the federal government's battle to stop waste and fraud.
18: Vice President Vance spoke with supporters gathered in Bangor to highlight what he said is growing fraud allowed by state officials. Vance alleged Maine is much like other states the administration has targeted, California and Minnesota, when it comes to waste and fraud.
19: What you have in Maine is a festering problem where people have been taken advantage of and they've been stolen from, and your government hasn't done anything about it.
18: Vance put much of the blame on current Democratic Governor Janet Mills while asking residents to support her GOP predecessor, Paul LePage, in his run for Congress during the Maine primary June 9th. Gernal Scott, Fox News.
8: A federal judge has blocked the Trump administration's sweeping demands for confidential information about transgender patients from Rhode Island's largest hospital that provides gender-affirming care for minors. A Justice Department spokesperson said they will appeal and their investigation will continue. Fewer Canadians are traveling to the U.S., according to a new study.
20: Data from the Canadian government agency Statistics Canada shows a roughly 25% decline in Canadians returning from the U.S. last year. But researchers at the University of Toronto tracking cell phone activity, finding the year-to-year drop is closer to 42%. According to the study, Myrtle Beach, South Carolina, saw the biggest drop with some 65% fewer Canadian residents visiting, followed by Yuma, Arizona, with a 62% decrease. Researchers suggest the drop in cross-border trips comes amid mounting political and trade tensions between the two nations.
8: Fox's Kristen Goodwin. Last year, the U.S. Travel Association said a 10% drop in Canadian tourism would cost the American economy more than $2 billion. I'm Lee Silicera, and this is Fox News.
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0: small talk. I'm Lisa Lucera, Fox News. That's what President Trump said after his first round of talks with China's President Xi Jinping, telling Fox's Hannity.
1: There's no talking about how nice the weather is. Oh, let's look at the stars. Let's look at the sun. You know, now he's all business. And that's, I like that. I mean, that's a good thing.
0: On trade, the president said President Xi told him he will open China up in stages. And on Iran, he said he believes China can have some influence. This hour, the president will have a working lunch with President Xi.
2: First, President Trump has to figure out what exactly Xi is willing to do when he says that he wants to help end the Iran war. We also have to figure out which CEOs, American CEOs that are part of the traveling party, besides Boeing, are going to leave here with new commitments from the Chinese for business here. She says that he's going to open up the country a little bit more. So what exactly does that mean? We hope to find out.
0: Fox's Peter Doocy in Beijing. There are reports a ship operating as a floating armory for security firms in the Gulf of Oman has been seized by Iran as attacks on foreign flagships continue.
3: An Indian flag vessel was attacked and sunk off the coast of Oman following a suspected explosion from a drone or missile. All crew on board, though, reported to be safe. The economic toll is also adding up, with no ships passing through the vital waterway. The estimated cost to the global economy is close to $14 billion every day and climbing.
0: Fox's Ashley Webster in Tel Aviv. CIA Director John Ratcliffe traveled to Havana today to meet with officials, including Raul Castro's grandson, to discuss intelligence cooperation, economic stability, and security issues. Meanwhile, Fox News Digital is citing one source that says the U.S. is moving to indict Raul Castro. 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
9: An Ohio mother says she went through the drive-thru, wanted to get something to eat for her daughter, and when they looked in the bag of food they had ordered, mom also saw a bag of marijuana in there. Mom and her attorney are winding up. They're down there in the built bullpen getting heated up. And they're coming in, and they're going to be throwing fastballs at Burger King looking for money. Are they entitled to money? Angela is with us. Good afternoon, Angela. 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
10: I'm doing great. 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
9: Do you favor a bell-to-bell ban on the use of cell phones in all Texas public schools, or do you have objections? 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
18: I
8: I was a teacher for 21 years, elementary school teacher, and it wasn't 10 years ago that, at least in our district, the big push was BYOD, bring your own device. Got to get everybody in there. Now, I was a second, third grade teacher. That means even the little kids got to bring whatever they have. And they were push that. And now, all of a sudden, we're making a whole 360-degree turn on this.
9: Yes.
8: I agree with it because I'm even watching the kids, you know, who are older now. You're 20-somethings, and they are so glued to those phones. It'd be nice, you know, wean the kids off of their need for all this technology, I guess, or the devices.
12: Yeah, and I think, what, the 8 hours you're in school, is it 5 days a week is a pretty decent start to that.
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18: After more than a month, 2,000 California National Guard troops are being released from federal duty, with the Department of Defense announcing an early end to the deployment to protect federal agents and property following protests. Now, these troops were sent in because things were getting crazy, getting out of hand. You saw the video of these people, these protesters chunking rocks and bottles and shooting guns even at some of the ICE officials as they were doing their business.
19: Yeah, I know that Newsom was very, very critical of the response here, but, you know, he can be critical all he wants. That's fine. Without those troops, L.A. would be a pile of ashes right now, on which people would still be dancing and flying Mexican, Palestinian, and LGBT flags.
18: Karen Bass, she celebrated with the you know, these troops leaving now.
19: Yeah, she didn't like it either. But these are the same people that, you know, with a straight face can sit there and just say these are peaceful protests as entire buildings are burning down and people are being assaulted and it looks like a third world nation. That's what they wanted. So, of course, they're happy here.
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1: Oh, the world is on fire, but your radio hero is back to roast some marshmallows on the blaze. Big Thursday episode of Fox Across America coming your way. My wife, Jenny Failla, is going to be joining us in the third hour, partly because we have something to talk about regarding our child and education and the path forward in this country, and mostly because we just like cheap labor on the show.
2: I admire your honesty.
1: Comedian Ryan Reese is going to be here as well to talk about an embarrassing effort by TMZ to take down Spencer Pratt, a guy who could very well be the next mayor of Los Angeles, California, except TMZ wants you to be madder at Spencer Pratt for living in the replacement home than you are at the people who burnt Los Angeles to the ground.
3: That's stupid. Use your common sense.
1: 7,000 homes have been lost. The homeless population has doubled. And Karen Bass is telling the highest taxed state in the country that what they need to do to address the taxing homeless issue is they need to buy free teeth for homeless meth addicts, because she thinks that'll help them get jobs and pick society back up off of its feet. I mean,
4: some of these women, they're so stupid.
1: Good God. President Trump also in the news. He's over in Iran right now. He's over in China talking about Iran. He's got an exclusive interview with our man, Sean Hannity, tonight. You know, Sean, the guy who called in to this show live the other day and trashed my wardrobe while I was trying to hit on Ainsley Earhart. Thanks for nothing. We'll have some excerpts from that video as well. And pretty much anything else going on that is on your mind. The Dow Jones, finally, as we broadcast today, back above 50,000, hitting an all-time high. Well, we're moving on now. Let's hope it stays there. 888-788-9910. The rules are the same every day. Be a Republican on the show. We don't care. Democrat, Libertarian, Independent. You can be a member of the Whig Party. Nobody cares. As I said earlier, just don't be a... Happy Thursday. Can you tell the champ's in a good mood? It's Lincoln's last lacrosse game today. So we have a 17-year-old kid. He is a high school senior. Obviously, that's a big deal. Highest level of education in our family. And the Link Man and the Clark Rams taking the field one last time today. And Jenny's going to come by to discuss that and talk a little bit about raising kids, because Dr. Oz made some big headlines this week talking about how America is kind of under-babied, in that we don't have the population density we once did, and that most of the people moving into our country that are here illegally are the only ones reproducing. So there's a shortage of American-born workers, but there's also an influx of people that Americans have to pay for.
3: That is financial lunacy.
1: So the whole thing is kind of thrown out of whack. We'll discuss it with Jenny later in the show. But right now we get underway with, you know, we're talking about parenting, probably the mother of all bad ideas when it comes to political hit pieces. Now, I want to talk to you about California, because I've been heavily focused on this for the last week and a half. I know people around the country don't care who the mayor of California is. I know people around the country don't necessarily care who the governor of California is. But the reason I continue to focus on this big box national story that it's become is because what Spencer Pratt is running against, what Steve Hilton is running against at the gubernatorial level, is the exact same liberal orthodoxy that your local congressman, your state senator, your state governor is going to be running up against. Okay, the reality of right now is the Democratic Party has been hijacked by the furthest left flank of its actual party.
5: These people are crazy, I'm telling you. They're crazy.
1: The ones who tell you men can have babies, okay, which is a biological fallacy. The ones who tell you we need to defund the police, abolish ICE, throw all of our money behind climate change. The ones still blaming the LA wildfires on climate change, even though people have been arrested for setting the actual fires. I mean, come on, man. This is
6: total crap.
1: Is it ever? But I bring up the Spencer Pratt thing. Why? Because he has a lot of momentum. Because he has been talking about the tangible effect of liberal policies, one-party rule on Los Angeles. Okay, their homeless population, they've spent $24 billion on homelessness in Los Angeles alone. $24 billion on homelessness. And the population has doubled.
3: You gotta do better than that.
1: One of the reasons the population doubled is because they subsidized being homeless. Hey, we think it's wrong to call you homeless. You're a free-range person. You're an unhoused person. And rather than having you kick the addiction that's caused 93% of homelessness on the streets of Los Angeles, we're just going to make it safer for you. Take away the stigma. So instead of helping you beat crack, how about a free crack pipe? Instead of helping you avoid black tar heroin, how about a clean needle so you can shoot up that black tar heroin? And lo and behold, methamphetamines became a thing. We have all of these homeless encampments. Karen Bass was bragging earlier in the week. She's like, we got rid of 120 homeless encampments. Good for you, Karen. Do you know how many they have? About 55,000 homeless encampments. So 120. Hey, we shaved a minute and 15 seconds off the flight to the moon. So it still takes a week? Well, yeah. But what about that a million minute and 15 seconds?
3: Shut up. Will you shut up?
1: It's idiotic. But Spencer Pratt is making traction because he's posting these catchy AI videos, and he's doing a lot of direct-to-camera videos where he's discussing the reality on the ground in Los Angeles. I love California. I'll be there in July for stand-up shows. I'll be in Monterey. I'll be in Napa. I will be in Anaheim. You can come see me. I do not quit on what I consider to be the most beautiful state in the country because I don't like who's running it. We're Americans. We don't surrender. So I'm telling you this because I care. As someone who goes there every year, there are 7,000 houses gone. They were burnt to the ground. The woman who was the mayor should not be in the middle of an election. She should be in the middle of a jail cell. Karen Bass was warned that they had a high probability of wildfires that weekend. And Karen Bass went off to a swim-up bar in Ghana. And that's where she happened to be hanging out when the city caught fire. Lo and behold, there was no water in the fire hydrants. Lo and behold, the reservoirs had been diverted into the ocean because of those woke climate policies they push.
5: Everything woke turns to
1: the end result is that the highest taxed people in America didn't have the local resources from their government to fight the fires, and they lost 7,000 homes. Government, the direct cause of the malfeasance that left people like Spencer Pratt homeless. So Spencer Pratt has been filming videos, one of which is shows you a couple of fancy places around town where Karen Bass hangs out, and it ends on his lot where his house used to be. And there's a Gulfstream trailer. And he goes, this is where I live, because my house burned to the ground. And now what they're trying to do over at TMZ is go, well, you know, technically speaking, we do know that he stays at the Beverly Hills Hilton also. So, ergo, this guy's a fraud. We shouldn't vote for him. I mean, come on, man. Time was. I'm like, what are we talking about here? Okay. The fact that he is in temporary housing, whether it's a trailer, whether it's a hotel, whether it's down in Santa Barbara where he had to ship his kids because he got doxxed by liberals and he was afraid for violence against his family. The point is, he's not living in his Palisades house because it's no longer there.
2: Bingo.
1: That's the point. That's the issue Los Angelinos are responding to. Hey, I lost my house too. And they're not rebuilding. And the insurance companies are slow rolling us. And the local officials who said they were going to cut the red tape are adding more tape.
6: That's just how white folks will do you.
1: Not just whites. The black communists like Karen Bass, too. So let me give you this TMZ attack because it's the funniest thing in the world. Because they're like, oh, we got some breaking news. We just decided the outcome of this election. Take this guy down right now. He's not even living in a trailer. Okay, here is Spencer Pratt. He sees this video making the rounds on social media, picks up the phone, calls Harvey Levin, and says, Harvey Levin says, hey, by the way, here's the story. Listen to this, clip 7.
7: The campaign ad certainly made it seem that you were living in that trailer. It was a high point of the commercial, but you're at the Hotel Bel Air. So kind of undo that for us.
8: No, to be clear, that is where, excuse me, that is where I live. That's where Karen Bass, Mayor Bass, burned down my house. That is where I will live until I have a new house. The Airstream is a temporary facility. A hotel is a temporary facility. Where my kids are in Santa Barbara right now is a temporary housing. This is where I live as this is where they burned my house down. So this semantics or the nuance of this is the consequences of their failed leadership.
1: Big round of applause, because that's the crux of this. TMZ, liberal media, CBS ran a piece on this morning. CBS is an embarrassment. Tony DeCoppel, their evening news broadcast, isn't even in China right now because they didn't get his visa taken care of on time and he couldn't get into the country.
2: That was embarrassing.
1: So he's pretending he's in China. Imagine that. You're watching the 6 o'clock news. Reporting live from P.F. Chang's, I'm Tony DeCoppel. You know, come on, what are we doing here? But the point is, even CBS ran a hit piece on this morning. All the liberal outlets are picking it up. Oh, the Spencer Pratt's a total fraud. I can't believe anybody ever fell for this. Guy said his house burnt down. He was living in a trailer. But his house actually burnt down. He was living in a hotel. But what normal people are hearing is that his house burnt down. Oh, so he didn't like living in the trailer. He had the money for a hotel. I'm going to hold that against him? That means the whole thing is a fraud? Are the junkies shooting up and pooping on the sidewalk crisis actors? Are you going to tell me if I drive through the Palisades, all 7,000 of those homes are actually still there? They're not. I've been there twice since the wildfires. But do you see where they're trying to make you fight the wrong battle? They bring it down to some imagined character assassination. Like, I'll give you a good example. Trump comes down the escalator to enter politics, no different. They cheated their characterization of his unconventional words. Donald Trump famously said, Mexico is not sending their best. They're sending drugs. They're sending crime. They're sending rapists. And the arrest, I assume, are good people. That's what he said. But the media immediately turned it into Donald Trump called all Mexicans drug dealers and rapists.
9: That is a fact check false.
1: Yes, it allowed Trump to coin the phrase fake news. That distortion of his words allowed him to start pushing back on news networks that were taking remarks that traditionally would have been problematic. Like when he said John McCain isn't a war hero, he likes his heroes who don't get captured. In another world, if you're running for the Republican nomination and you slander a war hero, you've lost the Republican nomination. But Donald Trump almost became a sympathetic figure, almost a rebellious entity, despite the fact that he was a Fifth Avenue billionaire, because he really exposed just what lengths the liberal media was willing to go to get their preferred party into office. And that's what destroyed all faith and trust in the media. And what you're watching with Spencer Pratt is an outgrowth. When Trump said we need to build the wall because we've got people coming in here illegally bringing drugs and crime and rapists and we're overdosing and we're dying, what the average person listening at home heard was, yeah, we should probably build that wall. That doesn't sound safe at all. But the media wanted you to prioritize what they thought mattered, which was their made-up interpretation of Donald Trump's approach to border security. Same thing going on with Spencer Pratt right now. Spencer Pratt's house burnt to the ground because people living in the highest taxed county in the world were told by their government that despite the record-breaking amount of taxes, there wasn't water to fight fires. The woman who was supposed to be presiding over this was at a swim-up bar in Ghana on a girl's getaway. Okay, if you think the average rank-and-file blue-collar worker is looking at Spencer Pratt and his choice of temporary homes as the problem, while they themselves are living in a temporary home, okay, your credibility and integrity are going up in flames on a much higher level than anything we saw in the Palisades.
10: And I'm out here in the real world, and I know what's right or wrong or bullshit.
0: Jimmy Fallon.
11: He's got great charisma.
12: Yeah.
11: He's always dressed fantastic. He has what I call
0: it. This is Fox Across America with Jimmy Fallon.
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22: 3 out of 4 Texas nurses say within the last year they have been the victim of physical assaults or sexual harassment on the job. Chelsea is calling from downtown. It says on the screen that you got out of bedside nursing because of the violence. Tell us about it.
24: I was actually a newer nurse, so I had less than 5 years under my belt, and I was working bedside nursing, and I experienced numerous occasions of the sexual and physical assaults from patients. And it's unfortunate because you don't feel like you can go to your leaders or management, because usually what you'll hear back is, well, what could you have done differently to not let the situation elevate to that level that the patient would want to lash out?
23: What was the most common thing you faced with unruly patients or violent patients?
24: Well, it would be, as a female nurse, there would be a lot of sexual comments, sexual actions that would be done by patients, but also a lot of hitting, a lot of anger. Sometimes when we would have drug-seeking patients or even patients in pain, and, you know, you do have sympathy for them because, you know, when you're in pain, you're in pain. But as, you know, someone said before, we're there to help. That's the only thing that we're there to do. You know, we're not the ones causing the pain. We're actually the ones trying to help you out with it. But, yeah, you still experience that abuse.
25: Chelsea, you said that the hospital admin would say, what could you do differently? I take that to mean that they thought the patients did no wrong. There had to be some underlying reason why that patient would act that way towards you instead of they just are a bad person.
24: Exactly.
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0: Across America with Jimmy Fallon, bumping me in on some Chuck Berry from Wentzville, Missouri, Berry Park. Right now, though, with all due respect to Mark Cox, Reardon, everyone over at 97.1 FM Talk, St. Louis, not my focus today, as much as I love it out there. I'm talking about California because of the Spencer Pratt hit piece. This one really got me, man. And I told you in the summer, man, I knew this. I was on this channel, you know, here and there. They were using me on Kennedy during the 2016 election. I made so much money betting that election because I knew he was going to win. I was brand new to media, and I was sporadically appearing on TV. It's funny, when Trump launched his campaign, I was on with Kayleigh McEnany on Kennedy's show. And we were both like, well, this guy doesn't have a chance.
1: Oh, my mistake.
0: Okay, if you remember, Kayleigh went to work as a Ted Cruz surrogate. And then she went over to CNN for a while. And then when it was over, she was doing such a good job with her media hits that they hired her in the RNC. And then she went from the RNC to the White House press secretary. But believe me, when Trump came down the escalator, we weren't sure he was going to win. But as the election went on, we quickly came to realize he was the only one talking about the things the voters cared about. Like the media was devoting 20 hours of a 24-hour news cycle to Trump's tweets. And then the other 4 hours were just any imagined attack they could make about him being Hitler and everything in between. And meanwhile, Trump was out there doing 3 rallies a day, being like, jobs, safety, jobs, safety, jobs, safety. And I was like, dude, this guy's going to win. And I made a lot of money betting on Trump in 2016. Okay, when it comes to the Spencer Pratt thing, you don't have to be a genius to get it. People in Los Angeles have been screwed by their government hard. And he's the only one talking about it. Karen Bass is saying free teeth for meth heads. Wait, what? She, well, the methamphetamines are melting their teeth, so they need new teeth. No, they need to stop smoking meth. If you just give them the teeth, they're just going to melt their teeth again. Never mind that the thing they do to get meth feels a lot better if you don't have teeth, okay?
2: What the hell did you just say?
0: Anyway, here is Spencer Pratt talking to the issue people care about. This is the rest of his TMZ call-in. They're trying to make him look bad for not living in the Gulf Stream year-round. Here it is, clip 8.
3: Again, I don't live at the Hotel Bel Air. I don't live in the Airstream. I don't live in the Santa Barbara. I don't have a house. They burned it down. That is why I got into this race, because of these people that will burn your house down and act like it's no problem. So this idea that anyone's like, oh, he's at a hotel. I'm at a hotel because these psychopaths are messaging me every day. They're going to kill me because Nithya Raman is calling me a fascist because I don't want people to have their kids next to drug addicts at the park or stepping in human poop when you get your matcha. I have common sense. That's not fascism.
0: And he's not wrong. Okay. Common sense is not fascism, despite what they might tell you on the left. Why? Because they're catering to low information voters who just want the moral superiority that they believe comes with being a liberal. But they believe that. They do believe they are morally superior to you or I. Because they call you a fascist, they think it automatically makes them the bad guy. But let's think about what the two parties have done. Was it the right-wing fascists who mandated a vaccine that didn't work or you would lose your job? Nah, that was the liberals. Do you remember that? Was it the right-wing fascists who fined you if you didn't buy the expensive Obamacare that you might not have been able to afford? No, that was the liberals, not the fascists. Okay, and it's the same thing now, where they're trying to stack the Supreme Court because they don't like the way it's ruled lately, so they want to automatically install judges that only support them by definition.

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1: If you're open to the public, if you allow in-person payments at your physical location, you must accept cash. That's the essence of a bill filed today in the United States Senate.
2: It's crazy to me that we have to have a bill that says you have to accept the currency that we've had along forever.
1: Let's go to Heather. What are your thoughts on this proposal?
3: So one of the things that people aren't necessarily looking at is small businesses, a business that maybe only does 30 to 50 transactions a day. The fees that are associated with having to have the armored car service, having to have the bank account, there's a lot of fees that are associated with taking cash and being able to take a credit card where you only have to pay 0.5% of whatever that sale is to the credit card manufacturer is much easier for small businesses to make a profit.
2: Wait, hold on. Are you saying the banks that you maybe have your business account with, they charge you for the cash that you get?
3: Yes, you have to have the armored service to pick up, then you have to pay for like a change order.
1: Are you a small business owner, Heather?
3: I used to be. I'm not any longer, but I am very familiar with the fees that you would have to pay because not every bank has one of the coin counter machines. They send it out and there's a fee associated with that.
1: What is your estimation as to the percentage of customers who want to pay in cash?
3: I can only speak to where I'm working now, which is a food eatery area inside of a business. And I would say in a month, maybe 4 people. And what I typically do, if they don't have another way to pay, if cash is all they have, I just let them have it.
1: The meal is free?
3: Yeah. I mean, we're not talking about big bills or anything of that nature. That's why I'm not going to tell you where I work.
2: I was going to say, I wouldn't mention that, Heather. You're going to have a whole lot of people that only have cash coming.
0: Afternoons 4 to 6 on News Radio KLBJ.
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2: It's the kind of show it's going to be. I understand there's great consequence being addressed over in China right now. We will give you an update on the president's sit down with Xi Jinping later in the show. We'll get you an excerpt of tonight's interview between the president and Sean Hannity. But right now, I wanted to talk more about the human points we make day in and day out on this show, because that is the whole hook of Fox Across America. I am a dad, a bit of a so-so husband, a radio host, a TV host. Guy spends a lot of time on the road doing comedy because I like people. I like being around people. And my only real superpower in politics is I don't make political points. I make human points. Things going on in this country that have to do with your safety, that have to do with your finances, are not restricted to one political party. You can attribute them to ideology, but fundamentals are fundamentally blind when it comes to ideology. Like, look at it as business. You tell me you're liberal, you tell me as you're Republican. Okay, but you need to take in more money than you spend to stay in business. That's it. I don't care what your approach to how you get that money is. Okay, the reality is going to be the same no matter who you vote for. At the end of the month, if you voted Democrat, you're not going to get a free pass on your bills. Just the same as if you voted Republican, it's not going to go the other way. And I bring that up because of this fraud story. So we've harped a lot on California fraud the way we harped a lot on Minneapolis fraud. But just so you're listening and you understand, this is not limited to just those states. J.D. Vance, and they've started this fraud committee, has sent notice to all 50 states. Turn over the rolls of Medicare recipients and other government spending, because we want to cross-check them to make sure, A, they're alive, and B, that the money is actually going towards the actual cause. One of the announcements this week that came out of the president's cabinet that you might not have heard was Treasury Secretary Scott Bessent saying from now on, nobody receiving welfare or any type of government stipend is allowed to wire it out of the country. Meaning, up until about 3 days ago, you could be getting a government handout and shipping it to somebody in another country.
3: That is totally absurd.
2: Because it just meant you were robbing us. You were using your presence in this country to take advantage of our generosity and ship money somewhere else. Okay, they stopped that this week. And when they stopped that, it wasn't Republican tax dollars that remained in the country. It wasn't Democrat. It was everyone's. It's the same thing with California. Okay, they just announced after going through Minneapolis and going through California that they're headed up to Maine next. Okay, that's where they're going next. So this is not something that's personal to California, despite what they might tell you in defense of this. Okay, I want to play you a clip really quick so you understand. Because we are the greatest source of good the world has ever known. They say we're a systemically racist hellhole, but every minority known to man is killing themselves to move into our country.
4: Democrats just call everyone racist so they go along with their stupid ideas.
2: Totally. Or they're calling you racist to get you off the scent of whatever fraud or corruption you might want to investigate. Okay, when you hear that there are 800 fake hospices in California, the ethnicity of who's running them is irrelevant to anybody who wants to live in a free and fair society. You just want to tamp out the fraud. But the Democrat reaction is, oh, why? Because they're Somali? No, not even kind of, not even a little. We're the most diverse society in the history of the world. We're the most tolerant and inclusive society in the history of the world. We don't care. Okay, it's not about skin color. It's about the color of money. So I'm going to give you this really quick, because I this whole thing for me is so fascinating. Because when this fraud investigation started out in California, if you remember, Gavin Newsom famously said this was all a hit job and the fraud was under control.
5: He is so full of shit, this guy.
2: But here is Newsom back then, clip 23.
6: With Dr. Oz. Might have, well, you're living in Oz. Hospice, we've been after that for years and years before Oz was even on the scene. This is purely political. This is not about fraud and abuse. This is about the polarization, politicalization, weaponization, not just a grievance, but weaponization across the board.

0: support of agencies and weaponization, the likes of which we've never seen from an administration.
1: Oh, God.
2: You ought to be ashamed of yourself.
1: So you understand, it's purely political. It's not about fraud. Except there's only one small problem. Yesterday, in his state, you know, the state that he said had fraud under control, they've just froze $1.8 billion worth of Medicare payments because of fraud.
3: Oh, wow!
1: Here's J.D. Vance telling you the news, clip 17.
4: First, we're announcing that the federal government is deferring $1.3 billion in Medicaid reimbursements from the state of California. And the simple reason is because the state of California has not taken fraud very seriously. And because of that, we see a lot of the consequences that I just referenced. And again, let me highlight the fact that this really is two separate victims. So there are California taxpayers and American taxpayers who are being defrauded because California isn't taking its program seriously.
1: Did you hear that? Okay. It's being frozen because California isn't taking the program seriously. Do you remember when Gavin Newsom said, oh, we got fraud under control. This is purely political. Okay, well, here's Dr. Oz telling you that they've kicked 800 fraudulent healthcare providers off the Medicare system, and not one of them called in to complain. I think 20 did actually, but 20 out of 800, if you wanted to get into a percentage argument, 20 people out of 800 facilities that were just shut down complained. What does that tell you about the other ones? It tells you that they were all completely and totally fake.
2: Correct the mundo.
1: And they're just trying to cut and run. One of the most interesting things, if you're listening on KKFT and KSVL, you know about this. Out in Nevada, they are starting to get an influx of hospices in state. The number of in-state hospices have surged. Why? Because they are policing the hospice fraud in California. So a lot of people are looking around their fake hospice going,
5: that can't be good.
1: And they're packing up the U-Haul and they're moving across straight lines to Nevada. And they're just trying to stay one step ahead of the investigators. Here's J.D. Vance talking about it with Dr. Oz, clip 19.
4: So Dr. Oz, I want to make sure I understand this well. So you're saying that we kicked off 800 fraudulent healthcare providers off of the Medicare system and not a single one of them called the government and said, hey, you made a mistake.
6: We've had a handful of calls. We're not sure they're legitimate yet, but it's less than 20 out of 800. And we're auditing them.
4: Unbelievable. So at least 780 are not even trying to claim that they're not fraudulent. And again, those are businesses that we were giving hundreds of millions, in some cases billions of dollars to, not to provide services, but to make a fraudster rich. It's just completely insane.
2: What in the wide, wide world of sports is going on here?
1: I'm not making this up. So you understand. Give it a Google. Give it a Grok. Whatever you're looking, whatever you're searching on. The fastest growing job sector in a lot of liberal states is home health aid to your own relatives. Meaning people have been told by these NGOs that if you come to America and claim asylum, you can then apply for work as a home health aide by claiming the other people who migrated here with you need some type of disability assistance. And because there are so many of these applications, and so much of this is funded by liberal NGOs who want the illegal immigrants, because if they get counted in the census, they get more NGO money, they get more congressional money, they get more congressional seats in Congress. There's no oversight. It's like the fastest growing job sector out there. Is you come to America illegally, you plead asylum. Okay, then you go, actually, I also need to apply for this home health endowment because I've got five disabled people with me. And those five people leave the house, go do whatever they want all day. None of it matters. Nobody's checking. You're just pocketing the money. Me and Dave Landau laughed about this yesterday because it's so cartoonishly absurd. But understand, there's an element to this that is criminal, and there's an element to this that is just so morally bankrupt. Okay, think about the food stamp thing. I played this for you earlier in the week. I'll play it for you again. There's 186,000 dead people getting food stamps. Now understand, they're not dead. That's not who's getting the food stamps. Someone is using the social security number of a dead person. And then they're having the food stamp benefit sent to them. That's the end around. And the tell is when they take these people off the rolls, nobody calls up to contest it. Why? Because that would be tying them to the fraud. When they see the thing discontinued, they just go, oh, we had a good run. Maybe we can go find another dead guy's social security number. It's the same thing going on with the hospices. They shut down 800 Medicare facilities. So far, 20 people have called. Now, let's be honest. If there are 800 people listening to this radio show right now, which would be a lot based on the quality of this hour so far, but if there were 800 people listening between the 200 stations carrying us, okay, and 800 of us got wrongfully kicked off of the payroll at our job, we're picking up the phone immediately.
5: When you're right, you're right, and you're right.
1: If you were erroneously kicked off the payroll, and it is your legitimate upstanding livelihood that's now being erroneously denied payment, the first thing you're doing is picking up the damn phone.
7: Oh, you're right. And when you're right, you're right. And you're always right.
1: But in this case, nobody picked up the phone. Why? Because if they pick up the phone and they go, hey, I was getting all this hospice money and none of it's coming in now because the state cut me off, you know what happens next? They probably go to jail.
8: What can I tell you, kid? You're right. When you're right, you're right. You're right.
1: So they don't do it. Same with the food stamps. Here's J.D. Vance talking about food stamps. Clip 21.
4: Well, I want to be clear. I don't actually think 186,000 dead Americans are receiving food stamps because that would be impossible. I don't think that we have 186,000 ghosts walking into the grocery store and achieving benefits. I think that we have people who are claiming that they are getting food stamp benefits. They're using the identity of a dead person. So it's very much a living person. It's a living fraudster who's stealing the identity of a dead American. I just want to be very clear about that. But look, we know this is happening. We think that it's costing the American people hundreds of billions of dollars. By the way, another hidden cost of fraud is that it drives up the cost of goods for everybody. Because if you've got hundreds of billions of dollars chasing food that is going to dead Americans, living fraudsters, that's going to raise costs for everybody.
1: And that's what's happening. So when I harp on fraud, it's not because it's happening in California or Minneapolis. That's certainly the case. But they're talking about going to 50 other places. Here's J.D. Vance talking about that. Clip 18.
4: The leadership in New York are just not taking the fraud issue seriously. They're not using these anti-fraud control units to actually investigate and indict the fraud. So what are we going to do to fix that? Today, we are sending across 50 Medicaid programs. We are sending letters that will require them to show that they are effectively and aggressively prosecuting Medicaid fraud in their states. And if they do not aggressively prosecute Medicaid fraud, we are going to turn off the money that goes to these anti-fraud units.
1: And this is the part where the Democrats just call them cruel and vindictive. Oh, the cruelty is the point. And that's what they say. Because they want you to be madder at the people prosecuting fraud than the people who are actually perpetuating it and pocketing your money. So I make this point because I don't care who you vote for. If you don't agree with me, like, you are an actual stupid person. Because when this money flies out the window, you know, the billions of dollars we're spending to address societal problems, the problems get worse, meaning the people who need the money don't get it, which means they have to raise our taxes so we can give more money to the people who aren't getting it in the first place, at which point that money gets stolen too, at which point they raise your taxes again. It's a hamster wheel of financial lunacy. And that's why I bring it up. You have to get back to a place where we have more empathy for the actual guy fighting crime than the guy committing it. That's where the compass got broken. In the summer of 2020, when all the white guilt poured millions of dollars into Black Lives Matter and they ran out and bought mansions with your money. Okay, another BLM leader pled guilty this week to embezzling $3.5 million into her own bank account, buying another mansion. That's what BLM was, buy large mansions. There's no defense funds. There's no like legal scholarship fund. No, nothing. Black Lives Matter. They just spent your money. Okay, because they told white people they were systemically racist and a lot of dumb liberals engaged in performative allyship. No, I like the black community. That's why I'm going to take away their cops. And the black people are like, yeah, good luck with that. We don't want you to take away the cops. We just want you to Venmo us some money. And they did.
9: Pay up, suckers.
1: Okay, but where we stand right now when it comes to fraud is this is the highest form of common cause. Because it doesn't matter who you vote for. You should not like getting robbed. But that's exactly what they're doing right now, which is exactly why we should all support their effort to clean it up.
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21: Talk about just throwing money into a fire. Yesterday, we brought up the idea that Karen Bass, mayor of Los Angeles, wants to give free teeth to meth addicts. That's a real thing.
22: Are you stupid or something?
21: I played you the clip of Karen Bass, and she said, no, you don't understand. They can't get jobs because they don't have teeth. Guys, they're meth addicts. If you give them a full set of teeth, but they show up to a job interview, get in an argument with a parking meter, and then pee on the rug, they're probably not going to get hired. Nobody's going to be like, oh, that's management material. I mean, it is on my show. Okay, but here, this is the craziest thing in the world, because it was what I thought to be the dumbest idea ever. Let me play it for you just to refresh your memory. Clip 13.
0: How many people who are unhoused that you meet have no teeth at all? They don't have teeth. Why? Because meth rots your teeth. You can't succeed without teeth. So there needs to be comprehensive health care provided to people.
17: She's not real smart.
21: Okay, because understand, dude, if they have a meth addiction, giving them new teeth is only going to turn them into the old teeth, because they're going to keep smoking meth. Like, and what world is that not the case? But let me take it a step further, because I thought that was the dumbest government expenditure I had heard this year, but
18: not even close.
21: Gavin Newsom, and this is real. Okay, I'm reading in the City Journal out there in L.A. Gavin Newsom has spent $200 million. $200 million.
23: We're paying in cash.
21: I don't know if it was cash or credit, but $200 million to give iPads to prison inmates. So taxpayer dollars, so people in prison can scroll iPads all day. And it says, here's the article, under Gavin Newsom, California inmates are turning taxpayer-funded tablets into sex machines.
24: Oh, yes, I've read about that in the Bible.
21: Okay, why are they doing that? Because they're spending all day cruising porn sites, and yes, in some instances, grooming young children. Several inmates have been arrested for grooming young children because they now have access to the outside world on their iPads. But getting past the moral depravity of it all, he spent $200 million on the program, which works out to an average of $2,000 an iPad. Except there's only one small problem. That same entry-level iPad could be bought in a store for $500.
25: Bingo, man, bingo.
21: So you understand there's $1,500 tacked onto every iPad. Why? Because it's being distributed through an NGO. And that NGO gets to draw a salary. You dig? So it's one quarter of the price. He spent $200 million on iPads, $50 million of which is buying iPads. The other $150 million is going to his people in the NGO.
26: He should be behind bars.
21: I don't know. He just watched porn all day with the other weirdos. But either way, dirtbag stuff. Oh, girl, Memorial Day right around the corner. 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
1: Sensitive topic. I'm Chris DeMeo, Fox News. The Chinese government says Xi Jinping and President Trump spoke about Taiwan during their meeting on Thursday. China claims that the territory belongs to them, and some U.S. lawmakers have pledged to defend the island where the majority of the world's semiconductors are manufactured.
2: An official Chinese readout says President Xi stressed that the Taiwan question is the most important issue in China-U.S. relations. If it is handled properly, the bilateral relationship will enjoy overall stability. Otherwise, the two countries will have clashes and even conflicts. Official U.S. policy towards control of Taiwan is known as strategic ambiguity. But the U.S. still doesn't think Beijing should try to take over the self-governing island.
1: Fox's Peter Doocy. The two leaders also discussed the Strait of Hormuz. The president tells Fox's Hannity Xi agrees the strait should be reopened.
3: He joked. He said, you know, sort of if they stopped it, then you stop them. But they'd like to see it opened. But they actually closed it.
1: Treasury Secretary Scott Bessent claims China will influence Iran to reopen it. Both leaders discussing Iran as tensions rise in that region. Tehran appears to have seized a vessel off the coast of the United Arab Emirates.
4: The hijacked ship was last seen heading for Iranian waters. Iran's foreign minister claims the country still controls the Strait of Hormuz. Abbas Araghchi attended the BRICS Economic Summit in New Delhi. On the same day, an Indian flagged ship was attacked and sunk off the coast of Oman. India condemned the attack, but did not assess which country was behind it. With the U.S. blockade of Iranian ports now more than a month old, Treasury Secretary Scott Bessent says Iran feels the effects on Karg Island, the export hub of 90% of its oil before the war.
1: Fox's Lucas Tomlinson in Dubai. 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
11: Sandy, it says on the screen you're a teacher. Want to get your thoughts on this. There's a story in the Daily Mail about a high school teacher. She's a 10th grade English teacher, and she's quitting because of the technology. Well, she says these young minds are being destroyed by the technology. They're playing games, they're copying assignments using AI and ChatGPT, and they're not learning a thing, and she's so frustrated that she's actually leaving the profession as a result of it. Do you see some of the same things?
18: I happen to be an 11th grade English teacher, and absolutely. These kids, I can't even let, they'll ask, can I listen to music while I'm writing? No, because I've had children who have AI dictating to them through their headphones as they're writing a paper. So you can't trust them to do things online, you know, if you want to have them write their paper in a Google Doc, say. It's impossible to trust them because they can cheat. And I agree with her. That's what I mean also about the fact that they can't think because they're relying too heavily on these things to think for them. And I understand her frustration. My students have to write everything by hand. I have a student who used AI to write about her favorite place. What the heck? I mean, wow. If you can't write about yourself, ridiculous.
11: To be the devil's advocate in this conversation, Sandy, the AI is pushing our culture that direction where you don't have to think. You just have to ask the right questions in ChatGPT, and you can get a job in this country. The technology is pushing us towards a lack of focus and mindless knowledge. These kids are only doing what the technology is pushing them towards, right?
23: You're right. I mean, it is really, really cut into critical thinking. I mean, you see it among adults, but especially among young kids when their minds are still forming and, you know, they got that sponge in their head and they're not using it properly.
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25: Do you favor a bell-to-bell ban on the use of cell phones in all Texas public schools, or do you have objections? Do you see problems? Aaron is in Georgetown. 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Welcome to KLBJ.
32: I was a teacher for 21 years, elementary school teacher, and it wasn't 10 years ago that, at least in our district, the big push was BYOD, bring your own device. Got to get everybody in there. Now, I was a second, third grade teacher. That means even the little kids got to bring whatever they have. and they were push that, and now all of a sudden we're making a whole 360 degree turn on this.
25: Yes.
32: I agree with it because I'm even watching the kids, you know, who are older now, you're 20 somethings, and they are so glued to those phones. It'd be nice, you know, wean the kids off of their need for all this technology, I guess, or the devices.
0: Yeah, and I think what the 8 hours you're in school is it 5 days a week is a pretty decent start to that.
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1: There's a children's book called We're Going on a Bear Hunt. I used to read it to Lincoln back in the day. Something similar occurring in this hour of Fox Across America. We are going on a bull hunt. Okay, that's what we're hunting for in this hour is bull. And the forest is just stacked with it. Everybody's going to tag a 12-point buck in this hour. 888-788-9910 if you'd like to be a part of it. Ryan Reese is going to be here. Fantastic comedian. The warm-up comic for Fox News Saturday Night with Jimmy Failla, the TV show I host every single weekend right here on the Fox News channel. But right now, I am on the radio with you, the American people, and I do mean all of you. This is not a conservative talk show. It is an American talk show.
2: Freedom!
1: 888-788-9910 is the phone number. And we say the same thing at the top and bottom of every hour. You are all welcome. Be a Republican. Be a Democrat. We don't care. The only rule. This is the only rule.
3: We're not going to sit here and listen to you bad mouth the United States of America.
1: That's it. Don't embarrass yourself and be one of those people who insults our country, which is the greatest source of good the world has ever known. Okay, Democrats tell you we're systemically racist. Think about that. That's bananas. Democrats, the party of slavery, by the way. The party that opposed the civil rights movement till they realized it was inevitable that black people were going to have the right and the same liberty, civil liberties that we do. At which point they were like, what if we start getting these people to vote for us? And it's something they've done. And everything has gone downhill in the minority communities since then. Okay, I play a Charles Barkley clip all the time on this show. That's hilarious because it perfectly underscores that very problem. I don't want to get bogged down or sidetracked, okay, but you could hear it if you want to know what I mean by this.
4: The reason I think the Democratic Party and Mr. Biden, President Biden, is losing black votes is they only care about black people every 4 years.
1: Whoa, Charles Barkley saying Democrats only care about black people every 4 years.
5: I'm Kamala Harris, and I approve this message.
1: I don't doubt that she does, because she once famously bragged about locking up guys for smoking weed as the California Attorney General, only to run for office and brag about smoking weed while she listened to Tupac and Biggie Smalls in college. Except there's only one small problem. Kamala Harris graduated college 10 years before either one of those men entered a recording studio.
6: She is a fraud, a phony, a woman without a moral core, a regular two-faced, mealy-mouthed politician who swings with the wind.
1: Is she ever? And I'm not here to get you mad at Democrats, okay? I'm not anti-Democrat. I got a lot of liberal friends. I work in showbiz. I'm the only Republican I know when I'm in a comedy club in New York City. Literally the only Republican. And it's fine for me. I've been the away team my whole life. I drove a taxi for 10 years. I was the only white guy in the garage. Didn't bother me. It was funny. Guys were great. We all made fun of each other. Bonded over a lot of ethnic stereotypes. Told a lot of jokes you can't tell on TV or radio. But I bring this up because this perpetual race baiting that's going on right now over the redistricting and stacking Supreme Courts. Hakeem Jeffries said something yesterday. And if you know Hakeem Jeffries, he's the leader of the Democrat Party in the House. He is Barack Slobama. Okay, he has the Obama vibe, but he's stupid and he speaks a lot slower. There's no charisma. He looks like Obama at Disney's Hall of Presidents. Well, here he is trying to tell you that the ghost of the Confederacy has now taken over the Supreme Court.
7: That is so embarrassing.
1: Is it ever? Because if it was the ghost of the Confederacy, that would mean most of the Supreme Court is liberal now. They were Democrats. But anyway, here is Hakeem Jeffries, clip 29.
8: We're going to win back control of the House. And the big fight will be what happens in between 2026 and 2028. Because we know this unprecedented assault on black political representation, the likes of which we have not seen since the Jim Crow era, the ghost of the Confederacy has afflicted the United States Supreme Court majority and is invading and haunting the nation right now, and we take that seriously. And we know it's going to continue, which is why Democrats are committed to launching a decisive and overwhelming response in advance of the 2028 election.
9: Thank you for the education, gentlemen. We've just received a PhD in stupidity.
1: Okay. So they got a memo that says people are laughing at them for saying this is Jim Crow.
2: This is Jim Crow on steroids, what they're doing in Georgia and 40 other states.
1: And they got a memo that it's backfiring because black people are laughing in their face. Guys, Democrats say voter ID is Jim Crow. Do you know who supports voter ID? 80% of black people.
9: I guess we have some issues.
1: Hard to keep yelling Jim Crow if 80% of black people support it, because here's a news flash. If you know anything about Jim Crow, 0% of black people supported it. Literally zero. Here's Wesley Hunt talking about that really quickly. Clip 30.
10: I'm seeing a lot of talk from my colleagues on the left, too, as we shift toward this reinvigorated talk about Jim Crow and the past of this country. And as someone who is a direct descendant of a slave, as someone whose great-great-grandfather was born on a plantation, I can assure you, slavery is over. Jim Crow is dead. When I go anywhere, I don't see any white-only signs. I don't, I promise you. I am a black man that represents a white majority district in Texas. The great-great-grandson of a man born on a plantation stands before you today as a proud conservative Republican from Texas.
1: So that's Wesley Hunt telling every one of these race pimps to get their head out of their ass. Now understand, no Democrat believes we're living in Jim Crow, where we're violently assaulting people to stop them from voting, burning down their houses, charging them poll taxes, literacy clauses, grandfather clauses. They don't believe that. They just think there's enough gullible people out there that they can sell into truly thinking that America in 2026 is the same as America in 1826.
11: Winners are not allowed to allow losers to rewrite history.
1: Tell them. But understand, I'm going to give you another one. It's Ro Khanna on the House floor. And he's a Democrat who I don't think there's another person in politics I've lost more respect for in my time of doing the show. Because Ro Khanna was like a problem solvers caucus type of guy who would come on Fox and give you a good faith take from the liberal side of the aisle. And it was always a measured take. He wasn't calling anyone Hitler or a white supremacist. He certainly wasn't doing the rage bait Jim Crow thing that he's doing now. But the point is, Ro Khanna is now a guy who comes on TV every night to call the Republicans fascists and says, that's why when we get back into power, we've got to stack the Supreme Court to make sure it agrees with us. Every single time, except there's only one small problem. That is the definition of fascism. Government-controlled courts that are rigged to rule in one direction, by definition, actual fascism. But here he is talking about it, clip 31.
12: Not since 1877, when Rutherford Hayes ended Reconstruction, have we seen as fast a rollback of political rights for black Americans. The moral light has been extinguished from the Supreme Court. That is why we need term limits for Supreme Court justices. 18 years and you're out. That is why we need to expand the court from 9 justices to 13 justices, like we have 13 circuits. The next time the Democrats have power, we need to actually take action, not just appoint commissions.
13: That was embarrassing.
1: Hey, hold on a second. I've got an idea. If you want to expand the court to 13 justices, why don't we do it now?
14: I think he's got a point.
1: Yeah, the point is he's full of... Okay, he's not offering to expand the court because 13 would be parallel with the number of circuits that are out there. He's offering to expand the court when they're in power because he wants to appoint the judges and make sure they lean to the left.
15: You are correct, sir.
1: What a loser. And he's flat out telling you that the Republicans are fascists. But they're admitting this court, if the court doesn't rule in our favor, it does not have the right to exist. That doesn't sound like an impartial judiciary, an independent branch of government. That sounds like Democrat activism. That sounds like they want the court to do what the media does. Great. So people can take the Supreme Court less seriously than they take the media? That's not sustainable for a country. But that's who they are. It's all fake race-baiting demagoguery. I played you this stupid view clip the other day Okay, Joy Behar and Sonny Hostin both talking about how these Trump baby accounts, the savings accounts, they're only for white kids. This is Joy Behar with a straight face, clip 36.
14: What gets me is this sort of this lie that they care about children. They seem to care about white children. But like when they say more Trump babies, what does that mean? Okay, I'm just asking the question.
16: Mm-hmm.
14: And I would like to just remind people that this administration dismantled USAID, which helps children around the world. They cut $13 billion in foreign aid, resulting in an estimated 500,000 children dying.
1: She's literally reading off a card.
14: And 4.5 million children under five could die by 2030 due to largely preventable diseases like pneumonia, diarrhea, HIV, malaria, and tuberculosis. So don't tell me you care about children. You only care about these children. That you call Trump children.
16: But it is accessible to any American.
1: Oh, God.
7: The View is awful.
1: Did you hear Alyssa Farah Griffin at the end? Because Joy goes, they only care about white children. And Alyssa Griffin goes, but it is accessible to any American who has a baby. Any American who has a baby, which means any American who has a baby. Spanish, Latino, Muslim, Indian, whatever you happen to be, Asian, any other dialect of Asian, doesn't matter. Okay, whatever you happen to be, America is a cultural melting pot for that reason. We are, by definition, the most inclusive society in the history of the world. We have done more to get past the stigma of institutionalized slavery than anybody else. We fought a civil war. 100% of the country fought in a war over slaves that 1% of the country owned. Think about that. You know, whenever they try to tell you, which, again, I cannot co-sign slavery. Don't think it was good. Needed to go away. Glad it did. But the point is, 1% of Americans own slaves. That's 1% too many. But this idea that we went and fought a civil war where 500,000 people died, then we fought a civil rights movement where pretty much every Democrat opposed it, and now we've gotten to this place where we've had a black president, not once, but twice, and the guy wasn't even any good at the job.
17: I don't see you doing any better in the booty department.
1: Yet they're still out here telling you that this is all being done in the name of racism. Why? Because it's easier to attack someone for being pretend racist than it is to push your real policies. What do you do if you're a Democrat? Honestly, if you're trying to sell this right now. Stats that came out yesterday about the kids reading a 1 year below grade level. We're now in an America where more than 50% of the kids are reading below grade level by more than 1 year. So if you're a junior in high school, you're reading below a sophomore. Okay, if you're a fifth grader, you're reading below a fourth grader.
18: I love the poorly educated.
1: Well, that's all the end result of liberal policies that deny parents in failing inner city schools school choice, the right to take their education dollar and go to a school where they don't have teachers protected by tenure who have no interest in educating anybody. There's so many good teachers out there, phenomenal teachers. Most of them are. But the teachers union is now an activist wing of the Democratic Party that is essentially designed to protect dirtbags and liberal ideology. And the good teachers get a bad name because of all the activism that you see out there. But what else do you push if you're a Democrat? Oh, what about the time we opposed the police and wanted to take them out of the community? Wasn't that great, you guys? Or how about when we spiked inflation to a 40-year high? Hey, we did spend $24 billion on homelessness in California just to watch it double. Think of all the fine work we did in New York, where the number one source of homelessness is veterans who fought for this country, yet we're spending over $100 billion to house illegal immigrants. So the people who broke the law to get into this country, they've got a free place to live, plenty of food and Medicare. But the people who actually fought on battlefields are still fighting it out in the sidewalks in New York City. That's the world liberals have created. I'm not saying to get you mad. That's just, it's a human point. Okay, I don't make political points. I make human points. That's why I'm right about just about everything, because you throw me a story and I go, well, what's the human point? And then you don't have to worry. It might not jibe with what the Republicans are saying. You know, you might get a hate tweet from a couple of Republicans. You know, we're on a big TV channel here. We're always one opinion away from a tweet from the White House. So far, he's tweeted good things. He might send a bad one someday. When someone said to me, hey, Jimmy, the president just tweeted about your show. That was my first question. Was it good or bad? Because I make fun of the president a lot in my show and my monologue every week, because he makes so much news. You got to make fun of it if you're a comedian. Doesn't mean you have to tell people how to vote. Doesn't mean he's a bad guy or any of the things the liberals are pretending him to be. But if you have a failing school, if you have a high crime rate, if you have poor economic opportunity, the chances of you doing all three of those things increases fourfold if you live in a liberal city.
19: He knows what he's talking about.
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14: Yeah, let me squeeze in Lou, checking in from the Mopac area this morning.
16: Man, you know what it is, man. Just another day, another hustle, man.
14: Yep.
16: I want to speak on that homeless. Man, the city's not doing nothing about it. I started out having 5 homeless encampment properties to clean out. I was hired to do. I'm at 12 right now. All these individuals that I meet in these homeless encampments, they're ducked in these camps that people from Wisconsin, North Carolina, New York, these people are coming out from the woodwork, man.
15: Wow.
16: So I have no clue what the city council are talking about. If there's a change in decreasing homelessness, there's no change whatsoever.
14: Well, Lou, there's no interest in solving the crisis because that means they wouldn't be needed anymore, right? I mean,
16: exactly. Yeah. That's job security for them, and that's it. That's all it is for them.
14: You're out there with your gloves and boots, and you're out there actually helping clean up some of these areas. And what a task that is. That's a big job.
15: Mm-hmm.
14: Dangerous job, too, right, Lou? Is it dangerous?
16: Oh, man, all the drug stuff that we see, we get chased with machetes, all sorts of stuff. I'm in close connection with APD and with about 3 co-compliance officers that email me, text me throughout all these properties. I cleaned one up on Monday. That same one on Monday will be trashed up again on Tuesday because co-compliance notifies me and they give me 7 days to go out there and clean it all up. And these individuals, it's just same rotating cycle, same people I see.
15: Yeah. You ever deal with anybody's like aggressive dogs out there? Do people have aggressive dogs back in those camps?
16: Oh, those animals that are back there, I don't even know their dogs. I don't know what kind of dogs they are. There's some kind of
14: this delicious.
16: Homemade dogs, but the dead animals that we have to pick up. I mean, there's so much stuff, man. I'll tell you right now, Todd, man, I've been born and raised in Austin. I spoke on before. This city is not Austin no more, man.
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0: Across America with Jimmy Fallon. Legal reeling, everyone should be able to applaud. Do you remember that moon bat, E. Jean Carroll? Absolute nutbag. She was the one who sued Donald Trump in civil court on grounds that he sexually assaulted her.
1: Wrong.
0: Okay, well, a New York jury, civil jury, initially awarded her $83 million.
2: That is financial lunacy.
0: And never once considered that this woman had claimed to have been sexually assaulted by her babysitter's boyfriend, her dentist, her camp counselor, a college date, her boss, CBS chief executive Leslie Moonves, and Donald Trump on 15 different occasions, meaning she was making this stuff up out of thin air. And a New York civil jury awarded her $83 million, but that has now been postponed, and it doesn't sound like she's getting a dime. Hilarious. But that is, she is the reason this bogus ruling by a New York jury, so liberal they wanted to defund the cop and the village people. She's the reason liberals go on TV and refer to Trump as a rapist. They go, oh, he's a convicted rapist. He wasn't charged criminally with rape. This was a civil verdict issued by a jury pool that hated him. There was no evidence. She can't give you a date. She can't tell you where it happened. She can only tell you, Donald Trump is bad, give me money. And at one point they did. And she went on TV and blabbed about how she was going to buy, go shopping with Rachel Maddow. And at one point, Anderson Cooper had to cut to commercial early because she was telling him with a straight face that she thought rape was sexy. Like, that's a real thing. I have the clips. I'm going to play them for you. This woman was an absolute moonbat. Listen to clip 30.
1: You don't feel like a victim.
3: I was not thrown on the ground and ravished, which the word rape carries so many sexual connotations. This was not sexual. It hurt.
1: But I think most people think of rape it is a violent assault. It is not.
3: I think most people think of rape as being sexy. Mm.
1: Let's take a short break.
3: Think of the fantasies.
4: Mm. Have you ever had a checkup?
0: E. Jean Carroll telling CNN of all places. And Anderson Cooper goes to break. He goes, we can't have this woman on live TV. She's an actual moonbat. And she made up the whole thing against Trump. And she thought she was getting $83 million. Didn't quite work out that way. We're going to discuss it with Ryan Reese, comedian. Let's have some fun. The world's on fire. Let's get nuts.
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6: I'm looking at the Capital Metro dashboard right now, and overall ridership in the past 12 months is 25.9 million. Now, that sounds like a big number, but to be honest, it's about 5 million riders lower than all the previous years.
7: That's not good.
6: Capital Metro, since its creation in the 80s, has never increased ridership. Now, they've increased the revenue they take in from the taxpayers in a sales tax collection and that sort of thing, and a variety of taxes they get from the county and the city, but they have never increased ridership. That's not a good look. Let's see here. Let me squeeze in Ryan.
8: I'll keep it brief. I just wanted to share my experience. You know, I'm 30. I grew up in Austin, lived here my whole life. Man, when I started taking the bus when I was 12. I explored Austin. I enjoyed the city. I was 13 when I decided to be a knucklehead. I actually ran away from home, and I would stay on Capital Metro all night to, you know, they had a bus that ran all night, late out. I'd stay on the night owl to stay out of the weather when it got too cold. And I never once felt unsafe at all. I never once saw anything sketchy. I never saw anything dangerous. There was no machetes, no weapons. It was actually really probably kept me very safe.
7: Yeah.
8: And it's really a shame that that's no longer. And like I said, this was only 15, 16 years ago. And during my bout of that, you know, in the city in general, I never had any problems. I never felt unsafe.
7: Things are different now, for sure.
8: You know,
7: yeah, completely different now.
8: Now, as an adult working at, I work all over the city a lot during the night. I feel unsafe, you know, and I am unsafe all the time.
7: I hear you, man. And things have changed greatly. No, right before your very eyes, you've seen it unfold.
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14: An Ohio mother says she went through the drive-thru, wanted to get something to eat for her daughter, and when they looked in the bag of food they had ordered, mom also saw a bag of marijuana in there. 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And they're coming in, and they're going to be throwing fastballs at Burger King looking for money. Are they entitled to money? 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Good afternoon, Angela. How you doing?
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1: TV, we're not there. They were not invited.
2: That was it.
1: I don't know that Greg considers himself a comedian because he's like more of like a monologist and an analyst, you know, than a comic per se, but his show is successful.
2: Yeah, that would have been an interesting choice.
1: I mean, certainly has higher ratings than anybody else at the festival. Could you give him that? Yeah.
2: Yeah, that would have been a something to watch.
1: I mean, me, you don't invite because there's an open bar. I get it. It's a problem. You got to play some defense. We don't need Jimmy shirtless and all these group photos. We've already got that other Bert Kreischer guy. But it's good to see you, Ryan. And I was bringing up comedy and the state of the industry because remember the woman who sued Trump, E. Jean Carroll? She's a bit of a moon bat. I don't. That's the funniest thing you've ever said because you weren't
2: like
1: even joking.
2: The woman that sued Trump. I'm like, what? Which one?
1: You that's, literally. You,
2: what?
1: Under your breath, he just looked at me and goes, which one?
2: Yeah, like, I don't want, huh?
1: So there was a woman he was ordered to pay an $83 million verdict to in a civil case because she claimed he sexually assaulted her. Now, she didn't know what year it was or where. And she was on record formally as filing charges. This is fascinating, okay? Because she has filed over 90 sexual assault allegations in her life. So this chick just has really bad luck.
2: Yeah, she just filed one against me.
1: That I get. Okay, fair. But the point is, either she just has really bad luck or she is a serial fabulist, as the kids say.
2: Good business.
1: Formal charges against her babysitter's boyfriend, her dentist, her camp counselor, a college date, her boss, CBS chief executive Les Moonves, and Trump on multiple occasions, all of them. Okay, so she's a bit of a moonbat. She was on at the time they filed this suit against Trump with Anderson Cooper. He set a world record for going to commercial break. Tell me if you can figure out why. I'm going to play you a clip that's about 25 seconds long. Tell me if you figure out why old Anderson decided to pull the ripcord. This is clip 32.
3: You don't feel like a victim.
4: I was not thrown on the ground and ravished, which the word rape carries so many sexual connotations. This was not sexual. It hurt.
3: But I think most people think of rape as it is a violent assault. It is not.
4: I think most people think of rape as being sexy.
2: Mm. Whoa. Hey, now.
4: Take a short break. Think of the fantasies.
1: Did you hear that? Let's take a short break. Wow. We're not trying to belittle the trauma of anybody who's experienced actual rape. Understand that. But this chick was crazy. She went on TV and Anderson Cooper had to go to break. He's like, I can't let her talk on the air. She's out of her mind.
2: I mean, we have to agree on meanings of words, right?
1: Yeah. But hold on, we're not done. Okay, so in the process of, you know, them issuing this verdict, civil case, not a criminal case. He was not charged criminally with rape because there was no evidence. There was no date. There was no location. There was no corroborating witness. There was just a crazy woman who hated Trump in New York City, where the actual attorney general ran for office on putting Trump in jail.
2: Letitia James.
1: Yes. Yeah. So as you'd imagine, they sat a jury pool that was pretty anti-Trump. So she gets awarded $83 million. Here she is on the Rachel Maddow show that night, clip 33.
4: I had such great ideas for all the good I'm going to do with this money. First thing, Rachel, you and I are going to go shopping. We're going to get completely new wardrobes, new shoes, motorcycle for Crowley, new fishing rod for Robbie. Rachel, what do you want? Penthouse? It's yours, nothing. Rachel. Penthouse and France? You want France? You want to go fishing in France? No? Oh. All right. Okay.
1: Now, listening to that, right? These are not, again, women who have any concern whatsoever with the gravity of rape. Or what that would constitute. This woman, so far as the people on MSNBC know, is there because she just won a civil award because she was raped. And they're all laughing their asses off.
2: Oh, it sounds like me when I win $5 on a scratch-off lottery ticket. I'm like, look at this, we hit. Jimmy, we're going. You're getting a drink.
1: But at least you get the $5. At least this woman didn't get her money because they just ruled. They issued an injunction saying she can't be paid right now while this is under appeal. And it's going to get thrown out because there was no corroborating anything. This was absurd like the other Trump trial. But the point is, this woman, and certainly Rachel Maddow, I'm not telling you they don't care about sexual assault,

0: how could you tell me that's not cartooning it right there? You know what I mean? The same thing with the Anderson Cooper thing. So I just love that people like this are kind of getting a comeuppance right now in society because they're the problem. Okay, I don't do an activist show. I certainly don't do an activist TV show. I'm just here to kind of goof off. But the reason we succeed as comics is because the setup has to be true for the punchline to work. You know what I mean? Comics are good at diagnosing truth. You know, if a 700-pound man walks on stage and goes, "Ah, it's good to be here. I was just in the Kentucky Derby as a jockey," no one believes that. They might laugh because of the absurdity, but that's the point. You either have to have a setup that's so absurd because of your physical appearance, or the audience has to believe you're bargaining with them in good faith. Did you follow that?
1: Well, yeah, we're also there to have fun and make people have fun. We're not victims of a bad crime.
0: No.
1: We're here to be silly.
0: No, we're victims of a bad childhood. I'm kidding. Mine was fine. Shout out to my parents. They did a great job. Actually, a great job. But I bring this up because it's back to this whole, the politics are more important than the people thing. Okay, so they're laughing off what, according to this jury, is a rape and going, "Let's go shop at. What do you want? Why?" Because having something bad happen to Trump in the news cycle was more important to them than the gravity of what they were supposedly speaking to, which was a rape verdict. But stick with me, Ryan. This is important. Spencer Pratt running for mayor out in L.A. Did you see the TMZ hit piece by chance?
1: No, but I do know Spencer and his wife.
0: Yeah, right? Heidi.
1: Yeah.
0: Ryan's, you know, pretty dug into showbiz, man.
1: Uh-huh.
0: He's worked warm up too on a lot of high profile showbiz shows.
1: I've hung out by the finest craft services.
0: It rhymes with Kris Jenner. I'm not going to name names. Slim Kardashian. We're not going to name names. But Ryan spent some time around the folks, the people of Calabasas, the people of the Pacific Palisades. He knows these folk. So anyway, Spencer, a little bit of a variety, reality TV provocateur in the early goings.
1: Sure, yeah.
0: Bit of a cultural cartoon character to people who've kept up with him. He got into politics because 7,000 homes were burnt down in the wildfires. He resides in a county that pays the highest taxes in America. Okay. And he was told by that county when his house caught fire that despite paying the highest taxes in America, they didn't have the resources to fight the fire. There's no water in the hydrant. There's no water in the reservoir. But, you know, if an inmate wants a new set of boobs and it's a guy, you know, the taxpayers can spend money on that. If an inmate would want a gender reassignment, we have money for that.
1: Oh, yeah.
0: Okay, we just don't have a fire department or water in the hydrants. Now, as you'd imagine, a guy like Spencer is a little put off by the fact that there's no water to fight the fire.
1: It is interesting how their thoughts change once their house burns down.
0: Of course. Everybody, they always say that, you know, everybody's a liberal till they get mugged. You know what I mean? And then they look at it the other way. So in any event, Spencer Pratt has been filming these AI commercials and these real commercials talking about the state of affairs in L.A. Okay, one of which involves him showing his burnt out lot where his Gulfstream trailer is.
1: Yeah.
0: And he goes, "This is where I live now. It's my home burnt to the ground." Okay, pretty powerful stuff. So TMZ yesterday thinks they've got this bombshell game changer because they find out he also stays occasionally at the Beverly Hills Hilton. Okay, and they go, "Oh, so much for this guy. Am I right, you guys? I guess we got to elect the lady who let your house burn down now, right?" And they do that whole thing, the gotcha thing. And they're kind of getting dragged. They put a poll online about, you know, does this change everything about Spencer Pratt? Yes, he's a fraud, or no, his house burnt down. 93% of the people said, no, his house burnt down. Meaning the average person is madder at the people who let L.A. burn than the guy who's using multiple temporary addresses.
1: Well, at the same time, all he's really got to say is like, "Hey, I was in the country. I was in the county when this fire happened. I was here."
0: So here he is. He sees TMZ post this hit piece of like, "We'll get him now." And here he is. He calls into TMZ. This is fantastic. Okay, clip 7.
2: The campaign ad certainly made it seem that you were living in that trailer. It was a high point of the commercial. But you're at the Hotel Bel Air. So kind of undo that for us.
3: No, to be clear, that is where, that is where I live. That's where Karen Bass, Mayor Bass, burned down my house. That is where I will live until I have a new house. The Airstream is a temporary facility. A hotel is a temporary facility. Where my kids are in Santa Barbara right now is a temporary housing. This is where I live as this, This is where they burned my house down. So this semantics or the nuance of this is the consequences of their failed leadership.
0: Good for him, right?
1: Yeah, is it? She still got a house. I don't.
0: Yes, that's the point he's making. Mm-hmm. And when the LA wildfires hit, even though she was briefed in the weeks leading up that high winds made this a particularly, you know, adverse part of the year, she was at a swim up bar in Ghana.
1: Yeah, Ghana.
0: She was going, Ghana. Goodbye. She was in Ghana.
1: Well, look, there's a lot of LA business in Ghana. And there's trade stuff.
0: So let me give you the rest of this. Clip 8.
3: Again, I don't live at the Hotel Bel Air. I don't live in the Airstream. I don't live in the Santa Barbara. I don't have a house. They burned it down. That is why I got into this race, because of these people that will burn your house down and act like it's no problem. So this idea that anyone's like, oh, he's at a hotel. I'm at a hotel because these psychopaths are messaging me every day. They're going to kill me because Nithya Raman is calling me a fascist because I don't want people to have their kids next to drug addicts at the park or stepping in human poop when you get your matcha. I have common sense. That's not fascism.
0: Good for him, right?
1: I mean, yeah, but I mean, you know, some guys pay a lot of money to step in human poop.
0: Ryan, don't ever buy a used laptop off this guy. Talking to Ryan Reese. No, back to them putting the politics ahead of the people. So TMZ is like, oh, we got to take out this Pratt guy because we need people to vote liberal. But voting liberal means LA just spent $24 billion in the last 4 years on the homeless population, and it doubled. 7,000 homes are missing. They didn't have water in the fire hydrants. The idea that you should make your voting decision based on whether he lives in a trailer or lives in the Bel Air Hotel, when the reality is he's in either of those locations because his home doesn't exist anymore because of liberal malfeasance. Do you get where, like, the media is damaging itself on such a profound level? And they always say, Trump attacks the media. It's what you're choosing to report.
1: Yeah, I mean, they're looking for that gotcha moment, but they don't want to look at themselves.
0: TMZ is also just bad at politics because they're new to it. You know what I mean? Like, they're used to following Kim Kardashian out of Pilates and being like, Kim gets a smoothie. Look at that. Lamar Odom's at the Bunny Ranch again. That's what they're good at doing. So the problem is sometimes in politics, they don't get that the gotcha is a cell phone, because they're trying to do a gotcha on Spencer because he's not living where they said he would. But what they don't realize is the larger conversation is, why isn't his house there? So they wind up cell-phoning their party. Can I give you the best example of this?
1: Please.
0: Here is the anti-Spencer Pratt ad they're running all over Los Angeles TV. There's no way to listen to this and not think he's the good guy. Okay, but in their eyes, the things they're about to play for you, these are bad things, okay?
1: Okay.
0: He wants to get rid of junkies and put more cops on the streets. And they're like, we can't have a man like that. And for real, listen to this, clip 16.
4: Republican Spencer Pratt is the last thing Los Angeles needs for mayor. Pratt opposes using taxpayer money to build brand new houses for our unhoused neighbors, saying it's time for the homeless to get help or get out. Pratt thinks L.A. needs thousands more police officers rather than more social workers, and Republican Spencer Pratt thinks public employee unions should have less power, not more. LA is on the right track and needs to stay the course. Vote no on Republican Spencer Pratt.
0: Unhoused neighbors might be the greatest explanation for man spanking the monkey on a bus stop I've ever heard.
1: But I mean, how are they arguing they're on the right track? They're losing population. They're spending way too much money. All these homes burnt down. How's that the right track?
0: They don't even have a track on that train to nowhere.
1: God, the train.
0: They don't have a track. The high-speed rail has built 0 miles of track. We're up to $231 billion. We don't have a mile of track. There's no track. But that's the point. The average person hears Spencer Pratt doesn't want to give more money to junkies.
1: Don't you love the voice?
0: Yeah.
1: Spencer Pratt wants your children to be safe at night.
0: What kind of an animal?
1: Spencer Pratt believes you should keep your money.
0: Our unhoused neighbors. That is the... He's not a wizard peeing on a mattress and chasing you with a screwdriver. He's an unhoused neighbor.
1: I was going to say, Spencer technically is an unhoused neighbor.
0: He's the unhoused neighbor.
1: He's the one you want to help.
0: Killing me. You might see some of this on Fox News Saturday night. You'll definitely see Ryan Reese in the next break. Don't go anywhere.
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1: Hey, Ryan Reese thinks you should eat three meals a day.
0: Spencer Pratt doesn't think winos should fondle themselves in front of your child's elementary school. I'm like, what kind of an ad is that? It's bananas. Talking to Ryan, comics have become the voice of reason. It's a bad sign. It is, though. It just is, okay? We were never supposed to be taken seriously.
1: No.
0: And that was a fool's errand when they did it in, like, the outrage era and cancel culture and blah, blah, blah. And I made this point. I was on PHT this morning in Philly. And I was telling them, every Republican who's mad about, like, Pete Davidson jokes at the roast of Kevin Hart or any jokes, you're doing the thing that we just got mad at Democrats for. The reason Republicans were able to win the last election is the Democrats, for the first time in the history of this, were not the cool party. There was about a 5-minute window, okay? Conservatives have never been the cooler party. You might argue it's better for the country, fine. Capitalism, better than socialism, fine. Okay, but traditionally, the censorship used to come from the right.
1: Yeah.
0: They'd say, that's offensive, don't play that rap song. You know, take this off the Walmart shelf. What is that, Two Live Crew? No, it ain't.
1: I remember that, yeah.
0: Yeah, that whole thing. But it was the liberals who started, like, we're going to protest Dave Chappelle for making trans jokes. And we sat here on the right and mocked it. Most comics mocked it. I, as a community college graduate, ended up on the New York Times bestseller list writing about cancel culture, about what a farce the whole thing was.
1: Yeah.
0: And now I'm sitting here watching conservative pundits want to cancel half of the Netflix roast because they made jokes about things.
1: I mean, it's interesting how Netflix shifted very hard.
0: Yeah.
1: They welcome back Louis.
0: They
1: welcome back. Piven's back. They're all back.
0: They're all back, Ryan. Uh-huh. And they're saying the bad stuff.
1: Oh, yeah.
0: Which is the good stuff at a roast. That's the point. Okay, he made a joke about Charlie Kirk that was basically, Pete Davidson did, that was an excuse to call Tony gay.
1: Okay.
0: That's what he was doing. And I can't even say the joke, not because it would be offensive to the Charlie Kirk fans, but because it's a euphemism for homosexuality that can't be uttered on radio.
1: Okay.
0: But the point is, he was just saying Tony Hinchcliffe does that in his spare time. Mm. And I do believe most people who know Tony Hinchcliffe agree. So there's no argument. But the point we were trying to make is comics, Ryan and I, you're going on the road again. Where is this gig in California?
1: Sunnyvale, California, June 6th and 7th. Come on out.
0: Guys, the clock is ticking.
1: Rooster Teeth Feathers.
0: Less than a month away, Sunnyvale, California, June 6th and 7th. 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I kid.
1: Ryan Reese wants you to come out to his
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7: I'm looking at the Capital Metro dashboard right now, and overall ridership in the past 12 months is 25.9 million. Now, that sounds like a big number, but to be honest, it's about 5 million riders lower than all the previous years.
8: That's not good.
7: Capital Metro, since its creation in the 80s, has never increased ridership. Now, they've increased the revenue they take in from the taxpayers in a sales tax collection and that sort of thing, and a variety of taxes they get from the county and the city, but they have never increased ridership. That's not a good look. Let's see here. Let me squeeze in Ryan.
9: I'll keep it brief. I just wanted to share my experience. You know, I'm 30. I grew up in Austin, lived here my whole life.
8: Man, when I started taking the bus when I was 12. I explored Austin. I enjoyed the city. I was 13 when I decided to be a knucklehead. I actually ran away from home, and I would stay on Capital Metro all night to, you know, they had a bus that ran all night to late out. I stayed on the night owl to stay out of the weather when it got too cold, and I never once felt unsafe at all. I never once saw anything sketchy. I never saw anything dangerous. There was no machete, no weapons. It was actually really probably kept me very safe.
9: Yeah.
8: And it's really a shame that's no longer. And like I said, this was only 15, 16 years ago. And during my bout of that, in the city in general, I never had any problems. I never felt unsafe.
9: Things are different now, for sure. Completely different now.
8: Now, as an adult working at, I work all over the city a lot during the night. I feel unsafe, unsafe.
9: I hear you, man. And things have changed greatly. No, right before your very eyes, you've seen it unfold.
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10: Talks. I'm Deborah Dallentine, Fox News. President Trump arriving for a second round of talks with China's President Xi Jinping during his state visit to Beijing. Among the topics, trade deals and the future of Taiwan, which claims autonomy from the mainland. Fox's Peter Ducey is in Beijing.
11: President Trump says that Xi has offered to help end the Iran war any way that he can. There's about a dozen American CEOs here, and only one of them that we know of has secured a deal. That is the Boeing CEO, who is part of the American delegation, who President Trump says is going to walk away from here with a deal with the Chinese government to buy 200 jumbo jets. Something they probably won't resolve is the main thing, it turns out, President Xi wants out of this summit. He wanted to tell President Trump that the number one priority for U.S. and Chinese relations is that China can basically do whatever they want with Taiwan, and they do not want any interference from the United States government if they choose to make a military move.
10: Treasury Secretary Scott Bessent said that China has promised to influence Iran to reopen the Strait of Hormuz. President Trump on Hannity tells Fox's Sean Hannity China's president has promised to buy American oil.
12: We're going to go to Texas. We're going to start sending Chinese ships to Texas and to Louisiana and to Alaska. And I think that was another thing that was agreed to. That's a big thing.
13: What about liquefied natural gas?
12: It's not that much longer.
13: Gas too?
12: Yeah, everything. Energy.
10: President Trump also said President Xi promised China would not sell military equipment to Iran. Senate Minority Leader Chuck Schumer warned lawmakers this week President Trump might make concessions in order to please his Chinese counterpart. The United States plans to indict former Cuban President Raul Castro, according to a Department of Justice official who spoke on the condition of anonymity to Reuters. 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
10: A ship described as a floating armory has been seized by Iran in the Strait of Hormuz.
18: The hijacked ship was last seen heading for Iranian waters. Iran's foreign minister claims the country still controls the Strait of Hormuz. Abbas Araghchi attended the BRICS Economic Summit in New Delhi. On the same day, an Indian flagship was attacked and sunk off the coast of Oman. India condemned the attack, but did not assess which country was behind it. With the U.S. blockade of Iranian ports now more than a month old, Treasury Secretary Scott Bessent says Iran feels the effects on Karg Island, the export hub of 90% of its oil before the war.
10: Fox's Lucas Tomlinson reporting from Dubai, the United Arab Emirates. The Supreme Court will allow an abortion pill to be available by mail nationwide while a lawsuit plays out. Fox's Kristen Goodwin has details.
14: Two makers of mifepristone, Danco Laboratories and GenBioPro, argued a recent federal appeals court ruling caused chaos and confusion for patients and pharmacies. That ruling determined an in-person visit to a doctor was necessary to receive the medication. The companies asked the Supreme Court to block the lower court's decision and allow patients to receive the pills by mail. Thursday, the High Court granted the drug makers' emergency requests while the legal challenge plays out. The original case challenging the use of the drug was brought by the state of Louisiana, which sued the Food and Drug Administration to challenge a regulation that allowed mifepristone to be prescribed through telehealth and dispensed by mail, arguing it violated the state's sovereignty. Kristen Goodwin, Fox News.
10: Retail sales rose a half of a percentage point for April, a slowdown from the revised growth level of 1.6% in March. That's according to the Commerce Department data that was released on Thursday. March marked the largest one-month increase in retail spending in more than 3 years. I'm Deborah Dallentine. This is Fox News.
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9: Yeah, let me squeeze in Lou checking in from the Mopac area this morning.
27: Man, you know what it is, man. Just another day, another hustle, man.
9: Yep.
27: I want to speak on that homeless. Man, the city's not doing nothing about it. I started out having 5 homeless encampment properties to clean out. I was hired to do. I'm at 12 right now. All these individuals that I meet in these homeless encampments, they're ducked in these camps that people from Wisconsin, North Carolina, New York, these people are coming out from the woodwork, man.
9: Wow.
27: So I have no clue what the city council is talking about. If there's a change in decreasing homelessness, there's no change whatsoever.
9: Well, Lou, there's no interest in solving the crisis because that means they wouldn't be needed anymore, right? I mean,
27: exactly. Yeah. That's job security for them, and that's it. That's all it is for
9: but
27: them.
9: You're out there with your gloves and boots, and you're out there actually helping clean up some of these areas. And what a task that is. That's a big job. Mm-hmm. Dangerous job, too, right, Lou? Is it dangerous?
27: Oh, man, all the drug stuff that we see, we get chased with machetes. We get, I mean, all sorts of stuff. I'm in close connection with APD and with about three co-compliance officers that email me, text me throughout all these properties. I clean one up on Monday. That same one on Monday will be trashed up again on Tuesday because co-compliance notifies me and they give me 7 days to go out there and clean it all up. And these individuals, it's just same rotating cycle, same people I see.
0: Yeah. You ever deal with anybody's like aggressive dogs out there? Do people have aggressive dogs back in those camps?
27: Oh, those animals that are back there, I don't even know their dogs. I don't know what kind of dogs they are. They're some kind of
9: vicious
27: homemade dogs, but the dead animals that we have to pick up, I mean, there's so much stuff, man. I'll tell you right now, Todd, man, I've been born and raised in Austin. I spoke on before. This city is not Austin no more, man.
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9: Ace on the Todd and Oz Show. Ace, good morning.
1: Good morning. How you guys doing? I just had a quick comment and then a question. Like, I just moved here from Chicago. I'm literally not even a year and a half out. Mm-hmm. My mom is still there and her family. And we would, even though they not Trump people, I guarantee if this was Joe Biden saying that, the people would be dancing in the streets. Like, my mom is a prisoner in her own home. Wow. Can't come outside because they're scared. And the thing is, I'm hoping that if they send the troops in, that they go into the inner city, not just the downtown areas where the tourists at, going to the inner city. And I do, I kind of fear for them because you got some young idiots like a nephew of mine, like they're young idiots. And I'm wondering if they would start shooting at the National Guard. And my question is, with all the crime that's going on in Austin with the break-ins and the businesses and people who want to move out and get rid of their business because of all the crime, would you guys be in favor of them coming to Austin? No. Thank you guys. I love your show.
0: Thank you, Ace.
9: Appreciate it, Ace. No, I don't necessarily want the guard here in town, maybe crime get is, maybe I'd change my mind down the road if things change, but I don't know. There's a thing about, sending the troops into American streets that fundamentally is kind of I'm against that.
0: Yeah.
9: You know?
0: Yeah. I mean, listen, I obviously it's effective when you look at D.C. where they're federal and they're not a state, but the rules are different in Illinois, in Texas. I can't support the feds coming in. Unless it's a riot, a natural disaster, an emergency, something like that, I can't support the feds coming into any of our cities. I do agree with him that the people of Chicago deserve better. His family deserves far better than they're getting. But I don't think sending in the feds is really what we need to find another way. And that's a part of that is getting guys like Brandon Johnson out of office.
9: Yeah.
0: And I'm sure they got a DA a lot like us up there.
9: It sucks that Ace, that your mother is trapped in their home, in her home, afraid to go outside. That's horrific. Feeling right there, man. That's unacceptable.
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11: Melissa is in Manor with a comment on PepsiCo, saying they're going to cut the price on all of their potato chips and other snacks by 15%. Hi, Melissa. How are you?
12: I'm good. I'm wondering if the 15%, they're trying to make themselves sound good with, the customers, because I think they're losing business to the store brands. Generics used to get a bad name, but now they don't. And I can tell you, everything I just put in my grocery cart that was a snack was the store brand. The sodas I bought, I don't even drink them that often, were half the price.
11: Wow.
12: Yeah, and in some cases, like I'm just going to say the cheese balls at one particular store that I only buy on game days, they actually taste better to me, the store brand, than the other one.
13: That's how I hater everything.
11: Melissa, thank you so much. And Melinda and I will be over for the game and those cheese balls.
13: Yes, looking forward to it.
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1: Good morning, guys. I love your show. That's first I want to say that.
9: Oh, thank you.
1: I have dual citizenship. I have Mexican citizenship and United States. In Mexico, if I want a vote, I need to get used my ID that I got already. And I don't know how difficult it is for an American to get your birth certificate. In Mexico, you can go and get your birth certificate with an official ID. And that's it. Then you have to prove that you're a Mexican and you get your ID to vote. It is not difficult for anybody. They're married, they're divorced. There is no problem to get your ID if you prove that you are a citizen of that country or any other country. Only in the United States, this is the only place that I hear it's so difficult to prove you're a citizen. Mm. How?
0: Yeah. It's not that hard. I mean, here in Texas, all you have to do is go to texas.gov and you can get your birth certificate. Order it online. I mean, it's very easy in 2020.
9: Yeah, they say that amounts to a poll tax.
0: Yeah. No way.
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9: Ace on the Todd and Oz Show. Ace, good morning.
1: Good morning. How you guys doing? I just had a quick comment and then a question. Like, I just moved here from Chicago. I'm literally not even a year and a half out. And, my mom is still there and her family. And we would, even though they not Trump people, I guarantee if this was Joe Biden saying that, the people would be dancing in the streets. Like, my mom is a prisoner in her own home. Wow. Can't come outside because they're scared. And the thing is, I'm hoping that if they send the troops in, that they go into the inner cities, not just the downtown areas where the tourists are, going to the inner cities. And I do, I kind of fear for them, because you got some young idiots, like a nephew of mine, like they're young idiots. And I'm wondering if they would start shooting at the National Guard. And my question is, with all the crime that's going on in Austin, with the break-ins and the businesses and people who want to move out and get rid of their business because of all the crime, would you guys be in favor of them coming to Austin? Thank you, guys. I love your show.
0: Thank you, Ace.
9: Appreciate it, Ace. No, I don't necessarily want the guard here in town, maybe crime get is, you know, maybe I change my mind down the road if things change, but I don't know. There's a thing about, you know, sending the troops into American streets that fundamentally is kind of I'm against that.
0: Yeah.
9: You know?
0: Yeah. I mean, listen, I obviously it's effective when you look at D.C. where they're federal and they're not a state, but the rules are different in Illinois, in Texas. I just can't support the feds coming in unless it's a riot, you know, a natural disaster, an emergency, something like that. I can't support the feds coming into any of our cities. I do agree with him that the people of Chicago deserve better. His family deserves far better than they're getting. But I don't think sending in the feds is really what we need to find another way. And that's a part of that is getting guys like Brandon Johnson out of office.
9: Yeah.
0: And I'm sure they got a DA a lot like us up there.
9: It sucks that Ace, that your mother is trapped in their home, in her home, afraid to go outside. That's horrific feeling right there, man. That's unacceptable.
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8: That came out of the bar at 2 a.m. These are high-ranking people that spoke with sincerity under oath. And so hearing that, these files don't tell me anything, not only that I didn't know, but that weren't shared with us. It's not really going to a new place. So I don't want to say that I was disappointed by it. I'm going to say that I want them to bring out the alien. That's what I want them to do.
10: Bring them out. Show it to us, right?
8: Yeah. Show me the money. Show me, you know, if you have the alien, then go ahead and bring it out. And because we're already ready for it. We're already prepped. We're already told you got alien body parts in the back and alien crashed saucers and reversed engine. We've already been told that in Congress, let alone the prepping that Hollywood has unwittingly done for us. We're ready for anything. And so I don't have any much more. I'd be happy to talk about the lights that the Apollo astronauts saw, if you're interested. But I just felt there wasn't anything shocking or new that we didn't already expect.
10: Yeah, we'll get into what the astronauts saw, but let's go back to the day when Neil deGrasse Tyson was a little boy. What were your thoughts about ETs and aliens at that time?
8: Well, you know, I was not convinced of reports at the time. Again, because they weren't high officials coming. That's how old I am. They weren't high officials coming forward. And there's so many lights in the sky that people were reporting that I could easily identify just being an amateur astronomer. at the time. And by the way, when you're an amateur astronomer or an astrophysicist of any stripe, you're also an expert on the weather, because the weather interferes with your access to the night sky. So you know when clouds are coming in, what kind of clouds they are, when they're going to go away. And there's a funny thing on mountaintops. They're called sucker holes, where, you know, you close up the dome because it's supposed to be overcast. And then there's a hole that opens up and your urge is to jump back and reboot the telescope. And then the hole disappears. They're called sucker holes. So we think about the weather all the time. And I've been interested in the universe since I was 9. A first visit to my local planetarium, born and raised in New York City, that would be the Hayden Planetarium, where I now serve as director. And so it's a lifetime of this. And ever since I was a kid, when I looked up at the night sky, I have wanted to be abducted by aliens. And flat out. And what's weird is...
10: And brought back, I hope, right?
8: You know, at the time, I didn't fully complete the circle on that. As I write in the book, in the epilogue of the book, I say, if I go out observing with my telescope and I don't come back, don't look for me on Earth. I look up into the stars because that's where I'd be. And then I give a plausible conversation with whoever abducts me that I eventually want to go back to my loved ones on my home planet, in my home sector, in my own dimension, you know. So yeah, I do want to come back, but odd

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2: 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Because you bit your sister Julie, and I decided to bite you, and you let out a wail and looked at me real funny. 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
22: To follow up on what happened last fall with the 12-day war, and their capabilities were degraded dramatically, but not completely, I think you step back, look at the broader picture, that there are points in time in history when you got to move and you got to take the opportunity as it presents itself. And if this is an opportunity to get rid of that nuclear threat, the terroristic threat, and so forth, once and for all, I mean, that's got to be the hope. Is there still going to be some elements out there in days ahead? Probably so. How do you kill this regime that they don't sign up for capitulation or surrender or submission? That's not in their vocabulary unless they're dead. So that's what we're up against. But still, I think there's points in time in our history when you got to say, we got to do something. We, the leader of the free world, this country has got to step in and make it happen. And I think that's what we're doing now.
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0: Welcome back to Coast, George Norrie, along with Neil deGrasse Tyson. Again, his website is linked up at coasttocoastam.com. And by the way, he and William Shatner, our friend from Star Trek, will be appearing together in L.A. this coming Tuesday and Wednesday at the Saban Theater. So if you're in town, go by and see them. That sounds like fun, Neil.
1: Yeah, he's, you know, we've developed quite the bromance over the last couple of years. And anytime we get together, crowds gather.

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1: Listen, there's a slew of business owners on the east side of town. They've been dealing with a significant financial loss due to a series of break-ins. Now, Natasha Bajic, she is the owner of the Brass Ovaries Dance Studio. Now, she tells KVU that she showed up last week to find the mirrors all busted up, equipment damaged.
2: It's personally violating not only to me, but my students, my staff, and employees.
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1: Can you tell me more about the Brass Ovaries Dance Studio? 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I'm sure they're respectful business.
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1: Bootylesque. 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
1: Say that again.
4: 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It's twerk time.
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10: Let's talk. I'm Chris DeMeo, Fox News. President Trump completing his first round of talks Thursday with China's President Xi Jinping, telling Fox's Hannity,
11: there's no talking about how nice the weather is. Oh, let's look at the stars. Let's look at the sun. You know, now he's all business. And that's, I like that. I mean, that's a good thing.
10: On trade, the president said that President Xi told him that he'll open up China up in stages. And on Iran, he said he believes China can have some influence. The president is meeting again with Xi. Both are having a working lunch.
12: First, President Trump has to figure out what exactly Xi is willing to do when he says that he wants to help end the Iran war. We also have to figure out which CEOs, American CEOs that are part of the traveling party, besides Boeing, are going to leave here with new commitments from the Chinese for business here. Xi says that he's going to open up the country a little bit more. So what exactly does that mean? We hope to find out.
10: That's Fox's Peter Doocy. The two leaders also discussed the Strait of Hormuz.
11: He joked. He said, you know, it's sort of if they stopped it, then you stop them. But they'd like to see it opened. But they actually closed it.
10: Iran was also discussed. Tehran appears to have seized a vessel off the coast of the United Arab Emirates.
13: The hijacked ship was last seen heading for Iranian waters. Iran's foreign minister claims the country still controls the Strait of Hormuz. Abbas Araghchi attended the BRICS Economic Summit in New Delhi. On the same day, an Indian flagship was attacked and sunk off the coast of Oman. India condemned the attack, but did not assess which country was behind it. With the U.S. blockade of Iranian ports now more than a month old, Treasury Secretary Scott Bessent says Iran feels the effects on Karg Island, the export hub of 90% of its oil before the war.
10: Fox's Lucas Tomlinson. 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
0: Mark, Melinda, and Ed.
14: Three out of four Texas nurses say within the last year they have been the victim of physical assaults or sexual harassment on the job. Chelsea is calling from downtown. Says on the screen that you got out of bedside nursing because of the violence. Tell us about it.
15: I was actually a newer nurse, so I had less than 5 years under my belt, and I was working bedside nursing, and I experienced numerous occasions of the sexual and physical assaults from patients. And it's unfortunate because you don't feel like you can go to your leaders or management, because usually what you'll hear back is, well, what could you have done differently to not let the situation elevate to that level that the patient would want to lash out.
3: What was the most common thing you faced with unruly patients or violent patients?
15: Well, it would be, as a female nurse, there would be a lot of sexual comments, sexual actions that would be done by patients, but also a lot of hitting, a lot of anger. Sometimes when we would have drug-seeking patients or even patients in pain, and, you know, you do have sympathy for them because, you know, when you're in pain, you're in pain. But as, you know, someone said before, we're there to help. That's the only thing that we're there to do. You know, we're not the ones causing the pain. We're actually the ones trying to help you out with it. But, yeah, you still experience that abuse.
16: Chelsea, you said that the hospital admin would say, what could you do differently? I take that to mean that they thought the patients did no wrong. There had to be some underlying reason why that patient would act that way towards you instead of they just are a bad person.
15: Exactly.
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1: Recently, some metal rails and loops were installed by someone on a nearly dozen planter boxes near 6th Street and Brazos. Downtown Austin Alliance says it had no part in the installation. It is also curious as to who added the deterrence, if you will, to keep the homeless away.
4: 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I mean, they also kind of look like those things that people would put up to stop people with skateboards from, you know, grinding up the sides of planter boxes with their tricks and whatnot.
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4: But I would think that this would be fairly easy to track down or at least get an idea. 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
1: Or it was one of the business owners downtown that did it out of frustration. 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
14: Heather is with us regarding the lawsuits against the social media platforms.
15: So I just wanted to say that in a lot of the schools in AISD, they're not really enforcing the no phone policy. The kids walk around with them in their back pockets and still have a decent amount of access to them.
16: Well, I know each school district could make a determination of, could you have your phone on you but you couldn't use it? Could you use your phone when you were in the hallways changing classes and at lunch? I think the schools that have said, you know what, we don't want to see it at all during the day, that means it can't be in your pocket. It has to be away, or having the better success.
14: Yeah, that's the bell-to-bell approach. Once you enter the building, you will not access that phone. I think that's what lawmakers really intended or were hoping would be adopted by every district, but that's not playing out that way. Heather, how often does your daughter get to use her cell phone at middle school?
15: Quite a bit. So she can text me, she calls me, but I can only imagine that if the kids have access, they're smart enough to figure out how to get on them. So I would agree that the bell-to-bell policy would be a lot easier to enforce and leave a lot less to the administrators to try to figure out how do we deal with this. So my daughter just says the kids just don't listen, and then the teachers just give up.
14: Does every middle schooler in your daughter's class have a smartphone?
15: I would probably say about 90% of them.
14: Yeah, I'm not surprised. Yeah. What did you think when we said the person filing this lawsuit says that she started at age 8 with her first social media account?
15: I do think it is on the parent to monitor those things. I do also know that my daughter knows way more about her smartphone than I do and has definitely figured out ways to get around some of the restrictions that I've put on it. So it is still dangerous even when the parents are trying to monitor those types of things.
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1: Let me squeeze in. Roberts wants to weigh in on the law, the new bill that was approved by the House and the Senate. It's on the governor's desk for his approval. It would mandate that the Ten Commandments be placed in every public school classroom. And the ACLU is filing a lawsuit against the state to try to block this. Robert, good morning. What are you thinking about?
12: So I'm a Jewish American, and it turns my stomach to come to agree with the ACLU on anything. I mean, really, it makes me throw up in my mouth, frankly. But I have to come down on the side of that. I don't think that this is a proper thing to do, to be posting the Ten Commandments.
1: Why?
12: Well, because my belief system, and again, you know, I'm an Orthodox Jew, allows for the personal belief that any human being, regardless of their religion, can be a decent human being, regardless of what they believe or what they don't believe. In that regard, you know, I feel that some people could be offended because of their belief system. I'm 73 years old. I'm a product of New York City public schools. And when I left elementary school in 1964, We always had one day a week where there was a morning program, what they called assembly day, and everybody assembled in the auditorium, and the principal gave a speech. It was always a non-denominational speech, but it always invoked either the name of God or he said the Lord or something like that. So we've kind of been through that. It didn't offend me as a child. And
1: I'm just curious, do you have a problem with the pride flags and the BLM flags and things like that in the classroom?
12: Yes. Good.
1: I appreciate your consistency. You and I may disagree on the mandate for the Ten Commandments in the classrooms, but I do appreciate your consistency, and I appreciate your opinion. Thank you.
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14: If you're open to the public, you allow in-person payments at your physical location, you must accept cash. That's the essence of a bill filed today in the United States Senate.
16: It's crazy to me that we have to have a bill that says you have to accept the currency that we've had along forever.
14: Let's go to Heather. What are your thoughts on this proposal?
13: So one of the things that people aren't necessarily looking at is small businesses, a business that maybe only does 30 to 50 transactions a day. The fees that are associated with having to have the armored car service, having to have the bank account, there's a lot of fees that are associated with taking cash. And being able to take a credit card where you only have to pay 0.5% of whatever that sale is to the credit card manufacturer is much easier for small businesses to make a profit.
16: Wait, hold on. Are you saying the banks that you maybe have your business account with, they charge you for the cash that you get?
13: Yes, you have to have the armored service to pick up, then you have to pay for like a change order.
14: Are you a small business owner, Heather?
13: I used to be. I'm not any longer, but I am very familiar with the fees that you would have to pay because not every bank has one of the coin counter machines. They send it out and there's a fee associated with that.
14: What is your estimation as to the percentage of customers who want to pay in cash?
13: I can only speak to where I'm working now, which is a food eatery area inside of a business. And I would say in a month, maybe 4 people. And what I typically do, if they don't have another way to pay, if cash is all they have, I just let them have it.
14: The meal is free?
13: Yeah. I mean, we're not talking about big bills or anything of that nature. That's why I'm not going to tell you where I work.
16: I was going to say, I wouldn't mention that, Heather. You're going to have a whole lot of people that only have cash coming.
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8: Melissa is in Manor with a comment on PepsiCo, saying they're going to cut the price on all of their potato chips and other snacks by 15%. Hi, Melissa. How are you?
17: I'm good. I'm wondering if the 15%, they're trying to make themselves sound good with, the customers, because I think they're losing business to the store brands. Generics used to get a bad name, but now they don't. And I can tell you, everything I just put in my grocery cart that was a snack was the store brand. The sodas I bought, I don't even drink them that often, were half the price.
8: Wow.
17: Yeah, and in some cases, like I'm just going to say the cheese balls at one particular store that I only buy on game days, they actually taste better to me, the store brand, than the other one.
16: That's how I cater everything.
8: Melissa, thank you so much. And Melinda and I will be over for the game and those cheese balls.
16: Yes, I'm looking forward to it.
7: 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In today's rapid-paced news cycle, you can't afford to miss anything.
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1: Let me squeeze in. Roberts wants to weigh in on the law, the new bill that was approved by the House and the Senate. It's on the governor's desk for his approval. It would mandate that the Ten Commandments be placed in every public school classroom. And the ACLU is filing a lawsuit against the state to try to block this. Robert, good morning. What are you thinking about?
12: So I'm a Jewish American, and it turns my stomach to come to agree with the ACLU on anything. I mean, really, it makes me throw up in my mouth, frankly. But I have to come down on the side of that. I don't think that this is a proper thing to do, to be posting the Ten Commandments.
1: Why?
12: Well, because my belief system, and again, you know, I'm an Orthodox Jew, allows for the personal belief that any human being, regardless of their religion, can be a decent human being, regardless of what they believe or what they don't believe. In that regard, you know, I feel that some people could be offended because of their belief system. I'm 73 years old. I'm a product of New York City public schools. And when I left elementary school in 1964, we always had one day a week where there was a morning program, what they called assembly day, and everybody assembled in the auditorium and the principal gave a speech. It was always a non-denominational speech, but it always invoked either the name of God or he said the Lord or something like that. So we've kind of been through that. It didn't offend me as a child. And
1: I'm just curious, do you have a problem with the pride flags and the BLM flags and things like that in the classroom?
12: Yes. Good.
1: I appreciate your consistency. You and I may disagree on the mandate for the Ten Commandments in the classrooms, but I do appreciate your consistency, and I appreciate your opinion. Thank you.
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1: The U.S. Supreme Court seems likely to uphold laws that prohibit transgender women and girls from competing on a women's or girls' school sports teams. After nearly 3.5 hours of arguments in a pair of cases from Idaho and West Virginia, a majority of the justices appear to be, agree with the states, like the state of Texas, and that the laws can remain in place.
2: Well, I mean, states' rights, that's how it should be. I think it's absurd that there would be any state, or any governing body for that matter, that would play along with this first world problem, public fetish that has become so mainstream. You're not going to other countries where they have real problems and finding a bunch of, elitist liberal whites over there talking about how put upon they are because they, people are misgendering them, and the Y chromosomes can't compete in physical sports against, real females. It's really almost an embarrassment to the nation that we've even taken this all the way to the Supreme Court.
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20: Heather is with us regarding the lawsuits against the social media platforms.
23: So I just wanted to say that in a lot of the schools in AISD, they're not really enforcing the no phone policy. The kids walk around with them in their back pockets and still have a decent amount of access to them.
24: Well, I know each school district could make a determination of, could you have your phone on you but you couldn't use it? Could you use your phone when you were in the hallways changing classes and at lunch? I think the schools that have said, you know what, we don't want to see it at all during the day, that means it can't be in your pocket, it has to be away, are having the better success.
20: Yeah, that's the bell-to-bell approach. Once you enter the building, you will not access that phone. I think that's what lawmakers really intended or were hoping would be adopted by every district, but that's not playing out that way. Heather, how often does your daughter get to use her cell phone at middle school?
23: Quite a bit. So she can text me, she calls me, but I can only imagine that if the kids have access, they're smart enough to figure out how to get on them. So I would agree that the bell-to-bell policy would be a lot easier to enforce and leave a lot less to the administrators to try to figure out how do we deal with this. So my daughter just says the kids just don't listen, and then the teachers just give up.
20: Does every middle schooler in your daughter's class have a smartphone?
23: I would probably say about 90% of them.
20: Yeah, I'm not surprised. Yeah. What did you think when we said the person filing this lawsuit says that she started at age 8 with her first social media account?
23: I do think it is on the parent to monitor those things. I do also know that my daughter knows way more about her smartphone than I do and has definitely figured out ways to get around some of the restrictions that I've put on it. So it is still dangerous even when the parents are trying to monitor those types of things.
0: Afternoons 4 to 6 on News Radio KLBJ. Mark, Melinda, and Ed.
20: 3 out of 4 Texas nurses say within the last year they have been the victim of physical assaults or sexual harassment on the job. Chelsea is calling from downtown. It says on the screen that you got out of bedside nursing because of the violence. Tell us about it.
25: I was actually a newer nurse, so I had less than 5 years under my belt, and I was working bedside nursing, and I experienced numerous occasions of the sexual and physical assaults from patients. And it's unfortunate because you don't feel like you can go to your leaders or management, because usually what you'll hear back is, well, what could you have done differently to not let the situation elevate to that level that the patient would want to lash out.
21: What was the most common thing you faced with unruly patients or violent patients?
25: Well, it would be, as a female nurse, there would be a lot of sexual comments, sexual actions that would be done by patients, but also a lot of hitting, a lot of anger. Sometimes when we would have drug-seeking patients or even patients in pain, and, you know, you do have sympathy for them because, you know, when you're in pain, But as you know, someone said before, we're there to help. That's the only thing that we're there to do. You know, we're not the ones causing the pain. We're actually the ones trying to help you out with it. But yeah, you still experience that abuse.
24: Chelsea, you said that the hospital admin would say, what could you do differently? I take that to mean that they thought the patients did no wrong. There had to be some underlying reason why that patient would act that way towards you instead of they just are a bad person.
25: Exactly.
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4: The Austin City Council would like to spend $10 million to count all the trees in Austin.
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21: Let me just say, this will be my last day. 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
6: This war is going about as good as it possibly could. And just think back to, that's what bugs me about a lot of the politicians, the gloom and doomers like Schumer and some of these others that are just, you know, wringing their hands and essentially surrender almost. It's like, think of our history. Think of revolutionary times, the War of Trenton, when Washington crossed the Delaware. I mean, our backs were against the wall in 1776. In World War I, the Battle of Belleau Wood, when the Marines barely saved Paris and drove the Germans back. And at the Battle of Midway in World War II, when our backs were against the wall, is after Pearl Harbor, the Japanese were dominating the Pacific. I mean, in a matter of weeks, we have done a lot of damage to Iran, and it's not over. The economy, the gas prices, a lot of we're taking some short-term pain. But you got to give this thing time to play out. That mindset is not helpful.
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talk to George Norrie, call the Wildcard line at 818-501-4109. 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

0: And welcome back to our final segment with Neil deGrasse Tyson and your calls. 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
1: The U.S. Supreme Court seems likely to uphold laws that prohibit transgender women and girls from competing on a women's or girls' school sports teams. After nearly 3.5 hours of arguments in a pair of cases from Idaho and West Virginia, a majority of the justices appear to be, agree with the states, like the state of Texas, and that the laws can remain in place.
2: Well, I mean, states' rights, that's how it should be. I think it's absurd that there would be any state, or any governing body for that matter, that would play along with this first world problem, you know, public fetish that has become so mainstream. You're not going to other countries where they have real problems and finding a bunch of, you know, elitist liberal whites over there talking about how put upon they are because they, you know, people are misgendering them, and the Y chromosomes can't compete in physical sports against, you know, real females. It's really almost an embarrassment to the nation that we've even taken this all the way to the Supreme Court.
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1: The city of Austin patting itself on the back after connecting dozens of homeless people with shelter.
4: You come in only with the intention to remove trash and debris and not help people solve their problems, those folks are going to continue to be homeless.
1: You're not helping people solve their problems by getting them into housing either.
2: Yeah, I don't see that happening. Yeah. All we have are these tiny little snippets of like, hey, we cleaned these camps, and hey, we moved 51 people and pointed them in direction of a shelter. All the while, we see the problem getting worse year after year, and when we call it out, as the public, the council gaslights us. Oh, there's no problem. You just hate the homeless is all.
1: Did you use the phrase, fund the homeless? Fund the homelessness?
2: I used their phrase, yes.
1: Yeah, that's their phrase.
2: Yes, that is their phrase. The
1: city wants to fund homelessness.
2: Mm-hmm.
1: I don't want to fund homelessness.
2: No.
1: I don't want more of it. I want it to go away. I want real results. I want people to stop drinking booze, stop doing drugs, and get the health care that they need for their mental illness.
2: Mm-hmm.
1: I do not want to fund homelessness, Mayor.
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5: Question I'll continue to ask as far as our so-called homeless strategy. 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Do we have that number? Do we have any kind of number in mind where there's a cap, there's a ceiling on what we're willing to pay?
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6: Departing China, I'm Deborah Valentine, Fox News. President Trump met with Chinese President Xi Jinping in Beijing this morning for a second round of talks before boarding Air Force One. Speaking alongside President Xi, President Trump announced the two countries agree on Iran.
7: We did discuss Iran. We feel very similar to Iran. We want that to end. We don't want them to have a nuclear weapon. We want the straits open.
6: President Trump also said President Xi promised China would not sell military equipment to Iran and that the U.S. has made fantastic business deals with Beijing, including China ordering 200 Boeing jets. Congressman John James tells Fox News Live that this deal shows America is serious about international relationships, strengthening the U.S. economy.
8: This is going to boost America's economy on top of the fact that President Trump is now allowing America to be taken more seriously. These are the fruits of peace through strength. The world, especially China, is taking America seriously, taking America at its word. That makes America more safe, and that makes America's economy strong.
6: Treasury Secretary Scott Bessent says China's also promised to influence Iran to reopen the Strait of Hormuz. A ship is seized by Iran in the Strait.
9: The hijacked ship was last seen heading for Iranian waters. Iran's foreign minister claims the country still controls the Strait of Hormuz. Abbas Araghchi attended the BRICS Economic Summit in New Delhi. On the same day, an Indian flagged ship was attacked and sunk off the coast of Oman. India condemned the attack, but did not assess which country was behind it. With the U.S. blockade of Iranian ports now more than a month old, Treasury Secretary Scott Bessent says Iran feels the effects on Karg Island, the export hub of 90% of its oil before the war.
6: Fox's Lucas Tomlinson reporting from Dubai, the United Arab Emirates. 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
0: Mark, Melinda, and Ed.
11: David is calling from Waco on the story about the artificial intelligence now being used in conjunction with security cameras at Kai Charter Schools here in Austin. And this is a system that they say will detect guns on campus very, very rapidly. David, good afternoon. Welcome to KLBJ.
21: Yes, I'm a safety director at a kind of mid-sized school, public school here in Central Texas. I heard your comment about the AI, and we've actually been using it for a little over a month, and it worked tremendously. It's a definite game changer for us.
22: It will detect guns in schools. How does it work, the one you're using?
21: We've tested it weekly. It's just trained to look for movement, but also it sees an object that potentially looks like a gun and somebody holding it away or pulling it out of a holster or pulling it out of a bag. And then ours works exactly what you were talking about. The AI sends a feed to a human at a control center, and then they send an alert to us. We actually get a picture of what the person looks like, and it tracks them through the building. It, not only does it do gunshot detection, it also can detect a fight. It can detect if someone's fallen. It can do a lot of different things.
11: And David, that is scanning the exterior and interior of the building?
21: Yes, wherever you have cameras, and that's one of the things that's really nice about it, is that it will connect to your existing cameras. You don't have to go out and buy additional cameras if you have a pretty robust camera system, and most schools have exterior cameras and also have interior cameras.
11: And as far as you know, no one has been able to beat it so far, sneaking one pass that went undetected?
21: No. We haven't had an incident with a gun. And we've never had one on one of our campuses. This is just something that we've got a lot of things in place, and we just decided this was kind of the icing on the cake because it protects your exterior. That's one of the biggest things, is that if somebody gets out of a car with a rifle or a gun and they start towards your building, then they never get in.
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10: 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Jesus didn't proclaim to be the Messiah because Jesus isn't a narcissist. 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
8: 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We've had multiple administrations, both parties, opened way too open to refugees, to legal immigration, and tolerant of illegal immigration. And no matter how radical it sounds, like to the point of what Guy was saying, it's not radical to say that a terrorist should be denaturalized and not be American.
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9: There were some projections that the city might have to withhold as much as $17 million in spending on social services. A lot of the assumptions and the modeling for the city budget going into 2027 has to do with this consolidation of our IT workforce. And then get this, the consolidation process, officials say the goal is natural attrition rather than layoffs. Well, that explains why it's going to take so long. We're just going to let people attrit, just let them leave on their own. Why is the city so unwilling to cut staff? Oracle just laid off 3,000 some people. And these big companies know sometimes you got to take drastic actions to right-size your business, to realize dollar savings. And you don't just wait till people quit on their own.
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6: Hello there, BJ. How are you?
7: Hey, good afternoon, guys. Yes, 100%. Absolutely agree we should ban cell phones in classrooms. I mean, we hear report after report on just the mental health of, you know, social media and just the awkwardness of young teens and generations, the trend generation. And anyone who disagrees or opposes it, they have an agenda or they're delusional, because our generation's fine and we didn't have cell phones in, you know, in our classrooms. But I deal with a lot of young people. I see them in elevators. Awkward is not even the right word. It's almost like a fear when, you know, you're in an elevator with them or any kind of closed quarters, or if you're walking past them in the hall, they don't look up and acknowledge you. It's a problem.
6: And this proposal would also ban them in hallways during passing periods. They would be banned in the cafeteria at lunchtime. It's a complete ban from beginning to the end of the school day. Do you like that?
7: I do. There's not a problem with it at all. And we survive without it.
8: Well, and to me, the fact that they're saying we're not going to allow for it during passing periods in the hall or even in the cafeteria during lunchtime is important, too. While in the classroom, absolutely, they should be paying attention to get education. While they're passing in the halls, while they're sitting in the cafeteria, they need to get that social education that is so badly missing in this generation of young people, so that they can get out and actually have a conversation. They don't have to have that anxiety that we've heard some young people say, I don't like looking people in the eye. I don't really want to talk to them because I'm not sure or confident in my ability to speak or have a conversation. So it's important that they learn how to socialize.
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11: Justices Samuel Alito and Clarence Thomas from the Supreme Court both indicate they intend to remain on the bench through 2026. Is this one of those things where they're going to stay a little too long and then the president doesn't have an opportunity to replace them with candidates of his choice? And then whom do we end up with if there's Democrats in control of this whole shoot match at some point?
3: Weekends with Kenny Rahmeyer, Sunday night 6 to 8 p.m. on News Radio KLBJ. 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
12: Departing China, I'm Deborah Valentine, Fox News. President Trump met with Chinese President Xi Jinping in Beijing this morning for a second round of talks before boarding Air Force One. Speaking alongside President Xi, President Trump announced the two countries agree on Iran.
13: We did discuss Iran. We feel very similar to Iran. We want that to end. We don't want them to have a nuclear weapon. We want the straits open.
12: President Trump also said President Xi promised China would not sell military equipment to Iran and that the U.S. has made fantastic business deals with Beijing, including China ordering 200 Boeing jets. Congressman John James tells Fox News Live that this deal shows America is serious about international relationships, strengthening the U.S. economy.
14: This is going to boost America's economy on top of the fact that President Trump is now allowing America to be taken more seriously. These are the fruits of peace through strength. The world, especially China, is taking America seriously, taking America at its word. That makes America more safe, and that makes America's economy strong.
12: Treasury Secretary Scott Bessent says China's also promised to influence Iran to reopen the Strait of Hormuz. A ship is seized by Iran in the Strait.
0: The hijacked ship was last seen heading for Iranian waters. Iran's foreign minister claims the country still controls the Strait of Hormuz. Abbas Araghchi attended the BRICS Economic Summit in New Delhi. On the same day, an Indian flagged ship was attacked and sunk off the coast of Oman. India condemned the attack, but did not assess which country was behind it. With the U.S. blockade of Iranian ports now more than a month old, Treasury Secretary Scott Bessent says Iran feels the effects on Karg Island, the export hub of 90% of its oil before the war.
12: Fox's Lucas Tomlinson reporting from Dubai, the United Arab Emirates. 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
6: Three Houston heart surgeons for a period of roughly 7 years were each operating in two surgery centers simultaneously. When the heart surgeon needed to leave the first operating room, they would have unqualified residents take over for them while they ran to the other room.
15: And these guys should be losing their license. My gosh.
8: They should be behind bars.
15: Yeah, this is outlandish.
8: To me, it's a violation of their oath that they took to do no harm.
15: Yeah.
8: Plus, you have the part where they were falsely billing Medicare for all of this. This is the second story in less than 2 weeks that we have heard about Texas medical institutions falsely billing Medicare for services, which speaks to an even bigger problem. There apparently is zero oversight in Medicare, that they just pay whatever comes their way without questioning.
3: Every afternoon, 2 to 4 on News Radio KLBJ.
12: Today is Federal Reserve Chairman Jerome Powell's last day as chair, but he's staying on the Board of Governors for now. Fox's Jessica Rosenthal explains.
16: Despite pressure from President Trump to leave the chair position, Jay Powell stayed on until his second four-year term ended, and that's today. He said late last month, rather than leave entirely, he'd stay on the Board of Governors because of the Trump administration's initial effort to investigate cost overruns of the Federal Reserve building renovations.
17: My concern is really about the series of legal attacks on the Fed, which threaten our ability to conduct monetary policy without considering political factors.
16: Powell made those remarks even after the U.S. Attorney's Office in D.C. closed the criminal investigation and turned the case over to the Fed's Office of Inspector General. Jessica Rosenthal, Fox News.
12: Powell began serving as chair in 2018 and led the country's monetary policy through COVID, notably stating a belief at the time that inflation was transitory. The Supreme Court will allow an abortion pill to be available by mail nationwide while a lawsuit plays out.
18: Two makers of mifepristone, Danco Laboratories and GenBioPro, argued a recent federal appeals court ruling caused chaos and confusion for patients and pharmacies. That ruling determined an in-person visit to a doctor was necessary to receive the medication. The companies asked the Supreme Court to block the lower court's decision and allow patients to receive the pills by mail. Thursday, the High Court granted the drug makers' emergency requests while the legal challenge plays out. The original case challenging the use of the drug was brought by the state of Louisiana, which sued the Food and Drug Administration to challenge a regulation that allowed mifepristone to be prescribed through telehealth and dispensed by mail, arguing it violated the state's sovereignty. Kristen Goodwin, Fox News.
12: The U.S. plans to indict former Cuban President Raul Castro, according to a Department of Justice official who spoke on the condition of anonymity to Reuters. I'm Deborah Valentine. This is Fox.
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19: Let's go to Alice on the Todd and Oz show this morning. Good morning, Alice.
20: Good morning, guys. We just want y'all to know how much we hate when the weekend comes and y'all are gone.
19: That's so nice of you, Alice.
20: Maybe, but we do enjoy you guys, and thank you so much.
19: Thank you, Alice. Thank you. I appreciate that. Unsolicited. That's awesome.
21: Very kind.
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1: Listen, there's a slew of business owners on the east side of town. They've been dealing with a significant financial loss due to a series of break-ins. Now, Natasha Bajic, she is the owner of the Brass Ovaries Dance Studio. Now, she tells KVU that she showed up last week to find the mirrors all busted up, equipment damaged.
2: It's personally violating not only to me, but my students, my staff, and employees.
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1: Can you tell me more about the Brass Ovaries Dance Studio? 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I'm sure they're respectful business.
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1: Bootylesque. 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
1: what that is.
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1: Say that again.
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11: The caller's right. The Republicans didn't like that the Save America Act wasn't a part of that. To the larger point that you were making about what happened several months ago and where we are today, I'm going to go back to something I said a moment ago. I think the Iranians, you can't believe anything that they're saying. I think they were still going to reconstitute if they didn't have some ability to keep the nukes going. They were going to keep after it. And I think this was an opportunity to take out that capability, hopefully, once and for all. And even putting the nukes aside, that they have the capability to shut down global commerce to the extent that they are in terms of energy and all the other products that flow through the Strait of Hormuz. Even that's a situation that is untenable from the United States standpoint, not to mention all the other ways that they were funding terrorism all around the world.
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0: Mark and Melinda.
1: Melissa is in Manor with a comment on PepsiCo, saying they're going to cut the price on all of their potato chips and other snacks by 15%. Hi, Melissa. How are you?
2: I'm good. I'm wondering if the 15%, they're trying to make themselves sound good with, the customers, because I think they're losing business to the store brands. Generics used to get a bad name, but now they don't. And I can tell you, everything I just put in my grocery cart that was a snack was the store brand. The sodas I bought, I don't even drink them that often, were half the price.
1: Wow.
2: Yeah, and in some cases, like I'm just going to say the cheese balls at one particular store that I only buy on game days, they actually taste better to me, the store brand, than the other one.
3: That's how I cater everything.
1: Melissa, thank you so much. And Melinda and I will be over for the game and those cheese balls.
3: Yes, I'm looking forward to it.
0: Afternoons 4 to 6 on News Radio KLBJ. Mark, Melinda, and Ed.
1: President Biden today proposed new rules to protect 35 million Americans who work in the heat. The Biden plan calls for mandatory rest breaks and shade to be provided once the combined heat and humidity reach 80 degrees. When the combined heat and humidity reach 90 degrees, all employees must receive 15-minute paid rest breaks in the shade every 2 hours.
4: Mark, I look at this and I think surely there are good employees out there. Employers who can recognize when it's really, really terribly hot. To me, this is too much government to mandate this and say, okay, 15 minutes. What's the temperature, Harry? Oh, it's 89.9. Now it's 90 degrees. Everybody, rest for 15 minutes.
3: I don't think any respectable employer denies you water and shade for you to bring your body temperature back down. I don't think you have to have the government telling you to do that.
4: Yeah.
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5: Question I'll continue to ask as far as our so-called homeless strategy. 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Do we have that number? Do we have any kind of number in mind where there's a cap, there's a ceiling on what we're willing to pay?
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6: The summit ends. I'm Deborah Valentine, Fox News. President Trump is aboard Air Force One on his way back to the United States following his historic state summit in Beijing with Chinese President Xi Jinping. Speaking alongside China's president, President Trump announced President Xi Jinping will visit the U.S.
7: It's an honor to be here. We'll be back, and I believe on September 24th or thereabouts, President Xi is going to be coming to the United States, and we will be reciprocal, like reciprocal trade. The visit will be reciprocal.
6: President Trump also said China's president promised China would not sell military equipment to Iran, agrees Tehran should not have nuclear weapons, and will aid in attempting to resolve the conflict with Tehran. A ship is seized by Iran in the Strait of Hormuz.
8: The hijacked ship was last seen heading for Iranian waters. Iran's foreign minister claims the country still controls the Strait of Hormuz. Abbas Araghchi attended the BRICS Economic Summit in New Delhi. On the same day, an Indian flagship was attacked and sunk off the coast of Oman. India condemned the attack, but did not assess which country was behind it. With the U.S. blockade of Iranian ports now more than a month old, Treasury Secretary Scott Bessent says Iran feels the effects on Karg Island, the export hub of 90% of its oil before the war.
6: Fox's Lucas Tomlinson reporting from Dubai, the United Arab Emirates. The U.S. plans to indict former Cuban President Raul Castro, according to a Department of Justice official who spoke on the condition of anonymity to Reuters. The possible indictment of the 94-year-old brother of Fidel is related to the downing of aircraft. Africa CDC, the continent's top public health body, today confirmed a new Ebola outbreak in Congo's remote Ituri province with 246 suspected cases and 65 deaths. 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
10: High school students are still struggling with algebra, once again raising concerns about young Texans and their readiness to enter high-paying careers when it comes to STEM-related fields.
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1: They're saying in multifamily buildings, the city should only require one stairway for people to get in and out of that building. Tex, welcome aboard. What do you think of that proposal, Tex?
12: That's just crazy. You always have to have a primary, a backup, and a backup to the backup plan.
3: Yeah, so what happens if the staircase is on fire? 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I don't know what they're expecting people to do.
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6: Today is Federal Reserve Chairman Jerome Powell's last day as chair, Fox's Jessica Rosenthal explains.
13: Despite pressure from President Trump to leave the chair position, Jay Powell stayed on until his second four-year term ended, and that's today. He said late last month, rather than leave entirely, he'd stay on the Board of Governors because of the Trump administration's initial effort to investigate cost overruns of the Federal Reserve building renovations.
14: My concern is really about the series of legal attacks on the Fed, which threaten our ability to conduct monetary policy without considering political factors.
13: Powell made those remarks even after the U.S. Attorney's Office in D.C. closed the criminal investigation and turned the case over to the Fed's Office of Inspector General. Jessica Rosenthal, Fox News.
6: Powell began serving as chair in 2018. He'll remain on the Board of Governors for the time being. The Arizona Attorney General has announced that she has made over 140 indictments and millions of dollars recovered relating to health care fraud in the state. Fox 10 Phoenix is Taylor Wirtz has the latest.
15: Attorney General Chris May says behavioral health code billing on the American Indian Health Plan has seen a 92% decline since her office took action in 2023. More than 140 people and entities related to the fraud have been indicted. Governor Katie Hobbs announced Thursday she's launching a new AI tool through Arizona's healthcare cost containment system to detect and fight fraud. A Medicaid claims prepayment review system that uses AI to rank claims from fraud, waste, and abuse before a payment is made. This all comes after the state has spent the last few years recovering from a massive billion-dollar fraud scheme, with vulnerable people on Arizona's American Indian Health Plan paying the price.
6: Vice President J.D. Vance has said that any states that do not properly crack down on health care fraud will lose federal funding. I'm Deborah Valentine. This is Fox News.
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1: This is America in the Morning from Westwood One. Good morning, I'm John Trout. It's Friday, May 15th, 2026. Here's what's coming up on America in the Morning.
21: What was discussed by President Trump and Xi Jinping during their historic summit in Beijing? I'm John Stolness in Washington.
22: The Supreme Court clears the abortion drug mifepristone to continue to be available by mail, at least for now. I'm Jeff McKay in Washington.
23: A man from Washington State is charged with violations of the Endangered Species Act and the Marine Mammal Protection Act. I'm Jennifer King.
24: A guilty plea for a longtime player in California politics. I'm Clayton Neville.
25: On Wall Street, the S&P 500 index and the NASDAQ open this morning at new record highs again. I'm Jessica Ettinger.
26: The U.S. Senate has unanimously approved a resolution to withhold their own pay during a government shutdown. I'm Lisa Dwyer.
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0: It's 7 after. President Trump wraps up his Beijing summit in China with President Xi Jinping, where trade, the war in Iran, and Taiwan were among the main topics of discussion. John Stolness has the latest from Washington.
21: After a day of pomp and circumstance, Trump and Xi met in a closed-door session that lasted a little over 2 hours. In an interview with Fox News Thursday night, the president said Xi promised him they would not provide weapons to Iran.
2: He said he's not going to give military equipment. That's a big statement. He said that today. That's a big statement. But at the same time, he said, you know, they buy a lot of their oil there and they'd like to keep doing that.
21: The president said he urged Xi to understand that China should be encouraged by American military action in Iran.
2: I said, you know, we're helping you, and we're helping you in another way, because I don't think they want, I don't think China wants Iran to have a nuclear weapon either.
4: What did he say?
2: Well, he's not going to respond too much. He's a pretty cool guy.
21: The White House said both sides agreed the Strait of Hormuz must remain open. However, the Chinese summary did not mention that specifically. At a bilateral trade meeting earlier, the two leaders were joined by several high-ranking U.S. business CEOs, including Tesla's Elon Musk, NVIDIA's Jensen Huang, and Apple's Tim Cook. At that meeting, Xi, speaking through a translator, warned both nations need to work together to ensure a more peaceful world.
5: Can China and the United States overcome the Thucydides trap and create a new paradigm of major country relations? Can we meet global challenges together and provide more stability for the world?
21: President Trump was also the guest of honor at a lavish state dinner at the Great Hall of the People on the edge of Tiananmen Square. Beef ribs, roast duck, and tiramisu were on the menu. Trump spoke of warm relations between the two countries.
2: Together we have the chance to draw on these values to create a future of greater prosperity, cooperation, and happiness, and peace for our children. We love our children.
21: Talks also covered China tamping down on the fentanyl leaving their country, the Chinese purchase of U.S. agricultural products, and the president on Fox News indicated Xi was open to purchasing American oil.
2: From Texas, Louisiana, from the United States, Alaska. And he said he likes the idea. I'd like to talk about that. I think it'll happen.
21: On the whole, the president said he felt it was a productive trip.
2: It's the two great countries. I call it the G2.
21: John Stolness, Washington.
0: The Supreme Court on Thursday afternoon announced that the abortion drug mifepristone can continue to be available by mail without an in-person appointment with a clinician. America in the Morning's Jeff McKay has details.
7: The ruling by the nation's highest court keeps on hold a lower court order that would have restricted the drug's availability as litigation over FDA safety regulations continue. The court ruled 7-2 with Justices Clarence Thomas and Samuel Alito dissenting from the decision. Responding to the decision, Louisiana Attorney General Liz Morrell said in a statement, quote, "It's shocking that the Supreme Court would block this common sense return to medically ethical practices and oversight. DOJ did not defend Big Pharma, which is profiting from the illegal and unethical distribution of abortion pills," end quote. Virginia Congresswoman Jennifer McClellan released a statement on social media saying this case is solely about politics over women's health.
8: It's about limiting access to the reproductive health care that patients need when they need it. And by effectively banning the distribution of abortion medication by mail, this attempt makes it harder for women to choose from the full spectrum of reproductive care options that they and their provider feel are necessary.
7: Minnesota Senator Amy Klobuchar says the decision should continue to be made between a person and their doctor.
11: It makes it more important than ever that we have people in governor's offices and in Congress across the country that believe that decisions on health care should be made between a woman and her doctor.
7: Anti-abortion groups have repeatedly called on the federal government to use the Comstock Act to punish abortion providers, but the government hasn't done so. Since the end of Roe, the number of abortions performed each year has actually increased. Of the roughly 1.1 million abortions that took place in 2025, 300,000 were provided via telehealth, a 25% increase from the year before, according to data from the Society of Family Planning. Danco Laboratories, one of Mifepristone's manufacturers, released a statement saying the decision means a, quote, "safe and effective drug Americans depend on will continue to be available while the litigation proceeds." I'm Jeff McKay in Washington.
0: 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Gavin Newsom Associate takes a plea deal when America in the Morning continues after these messages.
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0: Welcome back. Here with America in the Morning. Good news, very good news for some investors on Wall Street Thursday. Here's your Friday business headlines with CNBC's Jessica Ettinger.
1: Wall Street opens this morning after a record-setting day yesterday. Major averages all higher. The Dow is above 50,000 again, and the S&P 500 index opens above 7,500 this morning for the very first time. Both the S&P 500 index and the NASDAQ each open at record highs today. A blockbuster initial public offering as chipmaker Cerebras opened up more than 100% yesterday, selling shares to the public for the first time. And then it finished 68% higher, making those who got in on the IPO very happy. Here's what it sounded like when the stock first appeared on the NASDAQ with CNBC's Scott Wapner and Kelly Evans.
2: All right, the first trade. There it is. Yes, it does. Begin trading. Look at that.
3: At this very moment, one of the biggest IPOs, certainly of the year, has just opened for trading. The company is Cerebras. It's a chip maker. It priced last night at 185, which was already above the expected range. $350 appears to be the open price. Pretty good for those who got in on the IPO.
1: China will buy 200 Boeing jets, President Trump told Fox News, while China's President Xi had a warning for the U.S. that mishandling Taiwan will put the U.S.-China relationship in great jeopardy. Some consumer warnings are flashing after the April retail sales report adjusted for inflation. Looks like sales dropped. Americans may be starting to pull back their spending. Here's CNBC's Carl Quintanilla and Sarah Eisen.
4: When we got a 0.5% increase for the month of April, and keep in mind, these numbers aren't adjusted for inflation.
5: Well, inflation adjusted, it's down a tenth.
4: Weaker numbers at department stores, furniture stores, and clothing stores. The big gains, obviously gas stations, because we're paying more for gas.
1: And the summer could get harder for Americans with their wallets. Here's SW Retail Advisors President Stacy Widlitz on CNBC.
6: Just as we got tariffs, which costs were passed on, now we're going to get another leg up, whether it's food or discretionary, and the consumer's going to have to pay up once again, and that's going to be sticker shock.
1: This now is Meredith Whitney Advisory Group's Meredith Whitney, who tells CNBC a lot of Americans are poised to pull back their spending.
7: Heads of households are now being pushed to the brink. The retail data that I look at showed a slowdown in grocery spend in the month of April.
1: On today's watch list, the final day of Jay Powell's term as chair of the Federal Reserve. Round two today of the second major in golf, the PGA Championships. New in theaters, Focus Features horror film Obsession, Amazon's drama Is God Is, and Universal's Shrek is back in some theaters for its 25th anniversary.
0: CNBC's Jessica Ettinger. It's 24 after. When we return on America in the Morning, the fastest growing cities in the U.S. after these messages.
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12: Chrissy is checking in from North Austin this morning on this homeless issue. You got two competing efforts. You got the city cleaning up some encampments. You got the state sweeping in several days prior doing the same thing. And, well, the state's making some great progress. Chrissy, good morning in North Austin. What are you thinking about?
13: Good morning. So, you know, it's so interesting when you hear the mayor and the czar. And basically what I hear is a lot of complaining. And really in this world, you have people that complain and the people that provide solutions. And so I'm sure that they don't need the governor's permission to provide solutions. I'm sure the city knows where every single homeless encampment is. All they have to simply do is work. They go, oh, I see the governor's task force is over here. Let's take a team out. Let's give some flyers out. Let's say, hey, come to this location. We're going to provide you this, this, and this. Because apparently the city has millions of dollars at its fingertips. But where is it actually being used? I don't even know, you know, besides a few hotels, where is all the money going? You know, where is places to help people get cleaned up, to go for job interviews, to get help with their addictions? Where are those places in the city? It should be really well known.
12: It's a great point. That's an outstanding point. You're absolutely right. This is a real opportunity for the mayor to step up and solve a real problem. Right.
14: Yeah, sure.
12: Instead of, you know, just sugarcoating this money pit that we've created, this homeless industrial complex. You're right, Chrissy. A full city audit would go a long way in restoring some credibility and trust at City Hall. But the mayor is fully embracing the politics of the time.
14: Yeah. Yeah. In fact, I imagine if you had a mayoral candidate who was genuine about a full top down third party outside audit and followed through with it, that you'd probably find a wildly successful candidate, mayor that could actually draw people together.
11: The Todd and Oz Show, weekday mornings 5 to 10 on News Radio KLBJ.

0: It's 26 after. Thanks for listening. This is America in the Morning. The Senate is not often unanimous, but on Thursday, senators agreed that if there's another government shutdown, like other government workers, they'll have their pay withheld. Lisa Dwyer reports.
1: After a series of record-breaking government shutdowns, the U.S. Senate has unanimously approved a resolution to withhold their own pay during a government shutdown. The bill's sponsor, Republican Senator John Kennedy, says the measure ensures lawmakers share the burden faced by unpaid federal workers.
2: This is about shared sacrifice. This is about putting our money where our mouth is.
1: The proposal applies to the Senate only and goes into effect the day after the November 3rd midterm election. Two shutdowns in the past year created significant financial hardship, particularly at the Department of Homeland Security. The department reopened last month after a 76-day partial shutdown, the longest agency funding lapse in history. I'm Lisa Dwyer.
0: It appears that America's fastest-growing cities in 2025 were found in the shadows of our nation's big cities, correspondent Marcela Sanchez reports.
3: Data released by the U.S. Census Bureau shows small cities in big Texas metro areas were the fastest growing in the U.S. last year. Salina, Princeton, Melissa, and Anna were ranked 1, 3, 4, and 5. All are in the Dallas-Fort Worth area. Fulshear near Houston ranked second. These cities saw growth rates from nearly 15 to 25%. Texas cities like Fort Worth and Austin also saw significant population gains. Meanwhile, 29 Palms, California, and Key West, Florida experienced the highest rates of population losses because of tight housing markets. I'm Marcela Sanchez.
0: America in the Morning for Friday, May 15th, 2026, is produced by Jeff McKay. I'm John Trout. This is Westwood One.
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7: Oh, that's where Coast to Coast AM comes in and George Norrie comes in. Because you're going to have people on here that will give the government investigators an idea where to look, how to look, and what to look for. So it really does a lot of validation of the history of this show. And this is a huge step forward to getting to the truth, because for the first time, we have the U.S. government admitting that there's something to this, really admitting there's something to this. And that's the big step for all of us.
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0: This is America in the Morning from Westwood One. Coming up this half hour,
17: the oil crisis reportedly worsening in Cuba.
18: The way oil prices are, no one's giving away free oil.
17: I'm Clayton Neville.
19: Presidents Donald Trump and Xi Jinping have begun a crucial series of meetings in Beijing. I'm Donna Warder.
20: Near the Strait of Hormuz, a ship anchored off the United Arab Emirates was seized and taken toward Iran. Ed Donahue, Washington.
21: Prime Minister Benjamin Netanyahu says that Israel will take legal action against the New York Times. I'm Sue Aller.
22: Rising oil prices have created a tax windfall for New Mexico.
23: Take that money and we're going to give it back to the people.
22: I'm Jennifer King.
24: Stamp lovers can celebrate America's 250th birthday with special bald eagle designs. I'm Mike Hempen.
0: Back after these messages.
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4: Mark, Melinda, and Ed.
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25: 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The police officer said when we arrest the homeless, they're released within an hour.
26: 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We have terrible policy within our cities that we encourage these camps. And Ryan Alter, the councilman who represent the area, says they've been trying to identify various areas where the city can purchase a piece of land. We've heard that so many times before. If there is a camp and you get calls about that camp, those camps should be cleared out that very day.
27: And measures put into place where they just can't come back the next day and set up again, because that's what happens. We pay all of this money to clear it up, maybe a day, maybe 2 days, and it's right back to it. So tell me, what's the point?
4: Every afternoon, 2 to 4 on News Radio KLBJ.

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5: It's 15 before the hour. I'm John Trout. You're with America in the Morning. The Israeli government says it wants to take the New York Times to court over an opinion column that claims Israel's military has trained dogs to rape people. Correspondent Sue Aller has the story from New York.
6: Israel says it will sue the New York Times over a controversial opinion column alleging sexual abuse of Palestinian detainees. In a post on X, Israel Prime Minister Benjamin Netanyahu announced plans for legal action by columnist Nicholas Kristof that included allegations from interviews with 14 people claiming abuse by Israeli settlers or security forces, including claims involving the use of dogs. Netanyahu called the report false and distorted and described it as blood libel, while Israeli officials strongly denied the allegations and say the article is based on unverified testimony. The New York Times is defending the piece, calling it a deeply reported opinion article supported by interviews and outside research from human rights groups. Legal experts note that any lawsuit would face a high bar in U.S. courts, where public officials must prove actual malice. They also point out that governments themselves generally cannot sue for defamation in the U.S., leaving questions about how any case would proceed. The announcement has sparked a broader international debate over press freedom, journalism standards, and coverage of the Israeli-Gaza conflict. I'm Sue Aller.
5: A deportation court has become the primary campaign target for both candidates vying to represent a congressional district in New York City. Correspondent Julie Walker reports.
7: A federal immigration court here in Manhattan, notorious for chaotic arrests.
8: Why are you arresting the city controller, and where are you taking her?
7: Like this one, a former New York City controller, Brad Lander, protesting deportations last summer. Came to embody President Trump's immigration enforcement campaign at one point. Now it's a flashpoint in the Democratic primary for Congress between Lander and the incumbent U.S. Representative Dan Goldman. Both say they're the most effective against Trump's immigration crackdown. Lander's style is a court watcher, getting him arrested for trying to keep people from deportation. Goldman credits his oversight work as a reason why conditions have improved at this building. Outside 26 Federal Plaza in Lower Manhattan, I'm Julie Walker.
5: As oil prices surge due to the war in Iran, election candidates in New Mexico are talking about how best to use the state's boost in oil tax income. Correspondent Jennifer King reports.
9: Rising oil prices have created a tax windfall for New Mexico. The state produces more oil than any other besides Texas. Revenue from taxes, royalties, and lease sales helps cover the cost of social services, but it's a sensitive election year topic in a state dominated by Democrats who oppose the Iran war and want to reduce their reliance on fossil fuels. Former Interior Secretary Deb Haaland is a Democrat running for governor.
10: It was hard for us to, for people to think about, oh, great, we have this windfall and, children are getting killed on the other side of the world.
9: She wants to use the money to boost New Mexico's tax credits for children and low-income working families. Sam Bregman, a district attorney based in Albuquerque, wants to waive income taxes on seniors and cut $500 checks to offset inflation.
11: In my proposal, if I'm their next governor, is we're going to take that money and we're going to give it back to the people so a family of four is going to get $2,000.
9: Three candidates for the Republican nomination want to use the money to eliminate state income taxes altogether. I'm Jennifer King.
5: No, this is not Alexa. 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
5: Friday sports is in. Here's America in the Morning's Robert Workman.
13: Stanley Cup playoffs. The Golden Knights secured their spot in the West Final, blasting the Ducks last night 5-1 to take that series in six games. Mitch Marner put Vegas in front 62 seconds in.
14: It obviously feels great. We worked extremely hard for all these little goals that we set throughout the year, and another one achieved. But obviously the work just keeps getting harder and harder.
13: Marner has a league-high 18 points this postseason. Pavel Dorofeev added two more goals in the third. He now has the playoff lead with 9 lamplighters. Vegas and Colorado begin the West Final in Denver next week. In the East, the Canadiens slashed the Sabres 6-3 to take a 3-2 series lead. Golf's second major, the PGA Championship, outside Philadelphia. Defending champion Scottie Scheffler, part of a 7-way tie for the first round lead at 3 under par. The slow drip of the NFL's 2026 schedule release finally turned into a full flow last night. Week 1 will feature a Super Bowl rematch between the Seahawks and the Patriots in Seattle on opening night, September 9th. That's a rare Wednesday night lid lifter to accommodate the first ever game in Melbourne, Australia, between the Rams and the 49ers on Thursday, our time. Baseball, the Reds routed the Nationals 15-1. J.J. Bleday with two of Cincy's four dingers and six RBI. Five Cubs hurlers combined on a five-hitter and a 2-0 whitewash of the Braves. White Sox won their fifth straight, 6-2 over the Royals. Kyle Schwarber broke up a scoreless tie in the eighth with his league-leading 18th homer. The Phillies went on to top the Red Sox. Wins for the Dodgers, Brewers, Mets, Cardinals, Pirates, Mariners, and Twins. That's Friday Sports.
5: Thank you, sir. It's 7 till. The U.S. Post Office celebrates our nation's 250th when America in the Morning returns after these messages.
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18: 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My question, Mel, how does an 8-year-old get to the pedals, get to the gas and the brake, and get to all that? 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How do they 8-year-old look over the steering wheel?
19: 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I have a pretty hard time. 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I don't know how an 8-year-old does that, yet alone drive about 11 miles.
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19: 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She was going to Target. She needed a Target run. Completely understand. But it ain't. Probably should wait for your mom to do that. And she made it into the store and was shopping when the police found her.
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5: It's 5 till. America in the Morning continues. The World Cup is getting a Super Bowl-style halftime show. It's a first for soccer's biggest event and will be headlined by Madonna, Shakira, and South Korean boy band BTS. An estimated 1.5 billion people watched the 2022 World Cup final between Argentina and France. The 2026 World Cup is hosted this year by the U.S., Mexico, and Canada, and the final game will be played at MetLife Stadium in New York. Heading to the theaters this weekend, it's romance turned very uncomfortable as a crush goes horribly wrong. Unrequited love. Kevin Carr has a sneak peek at Obsession.
21: A new horror movie in theaters explores the core of dysfunctional relationships.
22: Say, Nikki, I think we should grab a drink sometime.
21: Obsession tells the story of a 20-something who has a longtime crush on his friend Nikki.
22: One wish will. I wish Nikki Freeman loved me more than anyone in the entire world.
21: When he makes a magical wish that she'll love him back, the consequences are, well, unexpected.
22: Nikki?
21: As a Gen Z horror film, this one certainly rises to the top. It deconstructs the dysfunctional relationships we have all had at some point with someone, and it graphically shows how things are never equal in opposite forces.
22: I love you!
21: Having been through the throes of teen and early adulthood infatuations, I understand how intense things can be.
22: I love you so much.
21: And it makes me understand why the characters would let things slip so far into madness, even if I don't particularly like the characters themselves.
22: He's going through something. Like what? Is she okay? No.
21: A friend once told me that the point of a horror movie is to make you feel uncomfortable, and Obsession excels at that, but in a good way.
22: So she's just stuck like this forever?
21: We've all had crushes and we've all had infatuations. And Obsession is the kind of cautionary tale that makes you breathe a sigh of relief. Those are things in our past.
22: Just because you chose this for her doesn't make it less real.
21: Obsession gets 4 willow branches out of 5. I'm Kevin Carr, and that's the way I see it.
5: The U.S. Postal Service has released special edition Bald Eagle stamps in celebration of the nation's upcoming birthday. More on the story from correspondent Mike Hampen.
23: Stamp lovers can celebrate America's 250th birthday with special bald eagle designs. The U.S. Postal Service has released special edition stamps featuring the bald eagle for America's 250th birthday. The stamps depict the eagle across 5 life stages, from hatchling to adult. They're available for immediate purchase. The eagle has long symbolized American values like strength, freedom, and independence, but it's also considered a major conservation success story. In the mid-1900s, eagles nearly vanished due to pesticide poisoning. A 1972 ban on the chemical helped their recovery. I'm Mike Hempen.
5: America in the Morning for Friday, May 15th, 2026, is produced by Jeff McKay. I'm John Trout. This is Westwood One.
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2: Chrissy is checking in from North Austin this morning on this homeless issue. You got two competing efforts. You got the city cleaning up some encampments. You got the state sweeping in several days prior doing the same thing. And, well, the state's making some great progress. Chrissy, good morning in North Austin. What are you thinking about?
3: Good morning. So, you know, it's so interesting when you hear the mayor and the czar. And basically what I hear is a lot of complaining. And really in this world, you have, you know, people that complain and the people that provide solutions. And so I'm sure that they don't need the governor's permission to provide solutions. I'm sure the city knows where every single homeless encampment is. All they have to simply do is work. They go, oh, I see the governor's task force is over here. Let's take a team out. Let's give some flyers out. Let's say, hey, come to this location. We're going to provide you this, this, and this. Because apparently the city has millions of dollars at its fingertips. But where is it actually being used? I don't even know, you know, besides a few hotels, where is all the money going? You know, where is places to help people get cleaned up, to go for job interviews, to get help with their addictions? Where are those places in the city? It should be really well known.
2: It's a great point. That's an outstanding point. You're absolutely right. This is a real opportunity for the mayor to step up and solve a real problem. Right.
4: Yeah, sure.
2: Instead of, just sugarcoating this money pit that we've created, this homeless industrial complex. You're right, Chrissy. A full city audit would go a long way in restoring some credibility and trust at City Hall. But the mayor is fully embracing the politics of the time.
4: Yeah. Yeah. In fact, I imagine if you had a mayoral candidate who was genuine about a full top down third party outside audit and followed through with it, that you'd probably find a wildly successful candidate, mayor, that could actually draw people together.
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24: He left with the same fanfare as when he arrived in China. I'm Dave Anthony, Fox News. There was a band and a red carpet as President Trump got onto Air Force One following 2 days of meetings with leader Xi Jinping.
25: It's an honor to be here. We'll be back, and I believe on September 24th or thereabouts, President Xi is going to be coming to the United States.
24: Fox's Doug Luzader reports.
26: Before he left China, the president told Sean Hannity that Xi did offer assistance in ending the conflict, saying China agrees that Iran can never possess a nuclear weapon and that the Strait of Hormuz should reopen. And the president says he got a commitment that China would not give Iran what he called military equipment.
27: When you say support, they're not fighting a war with us or anything.
28: No.
27: He said he's not going to give military equipment. That's a big statement. He said that today. That's a big statement. Said that strongly.
24: The Trump-Xi talks also included trade deals in Taiwan, which the U.S. supports militarily, but China considers the island its territory, not independent. On the flight back to Washington, the president has posted on Truth Social something new for D.C. he's going to create, the National Garden of American Heroes, calling it a magnificent exhibition of statues featuring founding fathers, military warriors, religious leaders, athletes, entertainers. He wrote it'll be located in a now barren field along the Potomac River. A win for pro-choice supporters at the Supreme Court, keeping the abortion pill mifepristone still available for women by mail, keeping a lower court ruling on hold.
29: That ruling determined an in-person visit to a doctor was necessary to receive the medication. The companies asked the Supreme Court to block the lower court's decision and allow patients to receive the pills by mail. Thursday, the High Court granted the drug maker's emergency request while the legal challenge plays out.
24: Fox's Kristen Goodwin. Texas put a killer to death last night, the state's 600th execution in the last 50 years. In his last words, Edward Busby said he was sorry for the death of a woman in 2004. 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
4: Yes, sir. Glad we could help, Roy.
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24: While President Trump was in China holding talks that included the U.S. conflict with Iran, The House held another vote on a war powers resolution attempting to limit the president's actions in Iran, but that vote again failed with a tie this time. Meanwhile, the head of Central Command testified at the Senate, where Democratic Senator Jack Reed told Admiral Brad Cooper,
0: "I am concerned the president does not have a credible strategy to win. Every member of this committee shares the goal of preventing Iran from having a nuclear weapon, but there is no purely military solution to this problem."
6: The admiral recapped the goal of Operation Epic Fury.
7: "The mission is to degrade Iran's ability to project power on its neighbors and U.S. interests."
6: Cooper also specified how effective the campaign has been in weakening Iran.
7: "The defense industrial base for their drones and their missiles and their navy were degraded by 90%.
6: Cooper testified Iran can no longer project power through its proxies.
7: "There are no resources and equipment that are flowing from Iran to Hamas, Hezbollah, or the Houthis."
6: Cooper also said that Iran did have enriched uranium topping 60%, which at that level can only be used for weapons. Kevin Uresky, Fox News.
24: An arrest in Texas for human smuggling in the deaths of seven people found inside a train's hot box car Sunday.
8: "Let me be clear. We are demanding justice for these lives lost. It doesn't matter where they came from."
24: That's Laredo Mayor Victor Trevino. There were Mexican and Honduran nationals among the victims, and they likely died of heat stroke. Myra Huerto, charged with harboring illegal migrants. On Wall Street, stock futures are down the day after big gains lifted the NASDAQ and the S&P 500 to record highs. In the NHL playoffs, Vegas beat and eliminated Anaheim to move on to the NHL Western Conference Final. Montreal took a 3-2 series lead over Buffalo. I'm Dave Anthony. This is Fox News.
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2: Governor Greg Abbott has expanded his latest crime reduction initiative. He originally rolled out the Texas Repeat Offender Task Force in Houston back in October, and now he's expanding that to include Dallas, Fort Worth, San Antonio, and Austin, Texas.
9: "This is a Texas-sized effort to crack down on dangerous repeat offenders using the full might of our most elite law enforcement officers."
2: Yeah, we've had a problem with repeat offenders here in this city, right?
4: Sure have.
2: Yeah, yeah. And the other problem is a failed Travis County judicial system.
4: Yes.
2: Not just the DA, but also those judges that like to, you know, focus on reimagining a public safety and restorative justice. Mm-hmm. Well, anyway, the governor says this is a joint effort between federal, state, and local law enforcement.
9: "And then we will learn and be able to modify our strategies based upon what we do here, and then be able to deploy our best strategies."
2: Yeah. Now, in a letter to DPS, or rather from DPS Director Colonel Freeman Martin, Governor Abbott boasted how the task force has already led more than 700 arrests of repeat offenders, and that similar success has been delivered, needs to be delivered in communities all across the state. Jump in at 512-836-0590.
4: Obviously we have to do something. We have a district attorney, a Marxist district attorney, who is operating through a lens of race pretty much exclusively. Lets any and everybody out that he can, no matter what. The judges will sign off on it all. And they're back out here with the rest of us, only to offend yet again and again and again. And our cities, very much Austin included, they're not safe anymore. I mean, we have hardworking cops, and they're doing all they can. But what's the point of them doing their jobs when after they make the handoff to the prosecutor, to the judges, that, you know, it all falls apart there? It's almost like this is intentional. Like, this was designed to just destabilize our entire community, and I think it's working.
2: That may be the ultimate goal.
4: Mm-hmm.
2: Yeah, jump in at 512-836-0590. Listen. Yeah, like you said, Austin police are doing what they can. I would think that the law enforcement community welcomes this. City council may not welcome this. I haven't heard anything from the city council on this effort. Have you? Have you seen any reaction on social media this overnight?
4: No, I have
2: following
4: not.
2: The governor's announcement?
4: No.
2: Typically, anytime the governor comes to town and tries to make Austin safer, typically you have a city council that pushes back.
4: Yes.
2: Right?
4: Yes, that is kind of their it's very par for the course.
2: Well, as the summer months and Austin Police Department still hundreds of police officers short and full from being fully staffed. Yeah, the Austin Police Association President Michael Bullock, he tells the city's Tourism Commission that there are currently 1,477 sworn officers in the APD. 36 recent Academy graduates are set to begin field training soon. But they are still hundreds of officers short of what is expected. They should be around 1,816 authorized positions, and well, they're not there.
10: So we're still significantly short, in order to be able to reduce our reliance upon overtime to fill a lot of these vacancies.
2: Now, there are numerous big events in the horizon, including Memorial Day, 4th of July weekend, the kickoff of Longhorn football in September, ACL festivals, F1 racing at the Circuit of the Americas. Now, Bullock says they're having have to be very strategic when it comes to staffing.
10: We do have a reserve officer program. They come back and they work only special event overtime, fill in the gap. Typically, we try to fill from active officers first, and then if you're not able to meet those needs, it may move on down the line.
2: City Councilman Ryan Alter tells CBS Austin that he's not concerned about the city's ability to keep people safe. And he says the APD is ready to handle the rush.
11: Oh, absolutely. We have a very well-trained and versed special events department that really knows, you know, what kind of public safety presence is needed.
2: Yeah, now Alter says the city and the APD need to find other ways to staff large events more efficiently and cheaper.
4: Well, the city of Austin, the Austin City Council doesn't know from cheaper. Anything that they can spend, you know, above the normal price on, they will. That's why we have the biggest budget in the entire state of Texas here and growing. And APD, I mean, you know, you look at all the events that are coming up, you know, the holidays of Memorial Day, 4th of July. All those, you know, fall events, Longhorns football, ACL, F1 racing. I mean, these are big events.
2: Busy summers in an international city like ours.
4: Yeah, and they've got to, we've got to have the manpower here on our police department to make that happen. But I could understand, too, why APD is having such a problem. Who would want to come to a city that is known nationwide for having such animosity toward its police department and such an unwillingness to be honest and about the state of public safety? I mean, you know, you see these little stats here and there. Oh, well, the crime has gone down. But then you go look outside and there's another repeat offender. Every single day we highlight one here, you know, on the show. If I were a cop and I wanted to come to Central Texas, there are plenty of cities around Austin that I could go that are going to treat me better, maybe even pay me better.
2: Yeah, well, there's other cities, other counties that don't have a district attorney that's running a campaign to indict police officers.
4: That's another one, too.
2: One texter said, what happened to the reserve officers program? Maybe they missed it. Yeah, Michael Bullock talked about the reserve officers program. They have one. Mm-hmm. It's just not enough. You know what I mean? Yeah. It's just not enough.
4: Well, and they've got to pull from staffing, yeah, you know, from some officers that are, you know, I mean, it does impact their staffing levels when they do stuff like that for these
2: Absolutely.
4: Large events.
2: An Austin-based law firm is taking aim at the city of Denver, Colorado, and the county of Denver following that incident last week involving a man that climbed a fence and then was eventually hit by a Frontier Airlines plane there at the Denver International Airport. Attorney Andres Panaria is with the DJC law firm. Tells KVU that his clients expected safe travel, but instead experienced a preventable aviation incident that left them physically and psychologically injured.
12: I have three clients right now who were sitting in a row right next to the engine, and they actually saw portions of the individual's body go through the engine, which you can imagine must be a very traumatic experience. As soon as that occurred, of course, everybody on the aircraft, and my clients included, had told me they all thought that they were going to die. They all felt that they were in a life-threatening situation.
2: Okay, all right. Mr. Pereira, their counselor, he says some of his clients suffered smoke inhalation, while others, one was injured evacuating down that emergency slide. Well, the law firm claims that there were multiple failures in design, maintenance, monitoring, and operations at the airport's perimeter security and intrusion detection system, as well as failures to timely notify air traffic control and halt the operations on the runway after the breach. Have we reached the point that if something happens near you and it sparks an emotion, then you can sue somebody? Yeah. Is that what that means?
4: Pretty much. Okay. Yeah, yeah. And I'm
2: sure they saw some horrific stuff. I'm sure it was nasty.
4: Of course. I mean, you know, guy got, you know, hit by a plane. But this is one of the things that truly, and I know that there are a lot of people that just don't care, but this is one of the things that truly gives lawyers a bad name. Mm. I mean, really. Some lunatic finds his way over a fence, gets hit by a plane, and somehow the entire city of Denver and the entire county of Denver are responsible for this guy's actions. And he had a couple of people on an airplane. Oh, boo-hoo. I inhaled some smoke, and you know, this was a scary situation, so I want $5 million. It's just a really bad look. I mean, it's very, very petty, for lack of a better word. I think
2: it also has a negative impact on our overall economy.
4: Sure, of course it does. And I hope they lose this lawsuit.
2: Jump in at 512-836-0590. Listen, you know, water is a big issue across this state. Has been for years. We've been dealing with the droughts, much more severe at times over the past many years than other years. But Texas continues to be in drought conditions. You know, we have so many people moving here. There's such a demand on water. It's incredibly expensive for some cities to build the infrastructure for new water sources. It's a major issue. Several cities in our area, you know, banning data centers and things like that because of water. Well, the city of Georgetown has now made a move that officials say will make sure that residents don't run out of water. The city says it's taken a critical step towards securing long-term water supply. The groundwater deal will lock in the water resources for decades to come. The mayor, Josh Schroeder, he says that if they had to do something, he says, because Georgetown is one of the fastest growing mid-sized cities in the nation. And with the growing population is projected to outpace the current supply of water within just a few years, by the year 2030.
3: Water is one of the major issues in Central Texas, and the city of Georgetown has been working to make sure that we have enough water for our future.
2: Yeah, City Manager David Morgan, he says they have signed an agreement with Recharge Water to secure long-term water supply by 2031. And the deal almost, it's for 35,000 acre-feet of groundwater annually from the Wilcox Aquifer.
5: This agreement with Recharge will provide the large majority of water for our future needs.
2: Yeah, there you go. Now, Georgetown voters also recently approved a major change to the city's water system. They voted to sell off the water rights to provide water to areas outside the city limits. Yeah, this slashes the Georgetown long-term water demand by 60%. It also cuts their possibility for revenue from those areas, right?
4: Yeah, of course, sure.
2: It kind of has a negative impact, too, selling off that supply. Well, anyway, both Schroeder and Morgan warned that no matter what, residents will be paying more for water.
5: We do anticipate that we'll continue to see rate increases because this water is more expensive than the water that we have today.
3: Anyone that tells you that water rates are not going to go up in Central Texas is lying to you, but we at least have a handle on what they're going to be.
2: I don't know, man. This sounds like their electric crisis they had years ago when they went full green energy and windmills and that sort of thing, and their electric rates skyrocketed.
4: Everybody paid the price for it.
2: Real estate agent. Well, I mean, you got to have water. I get it. There's only a few ways you could solve this crisis, right? I mean, the reality is we just need a lot of rain.
4: Mm-hmm.
2: And we need the ability to capture it. Right?
4: Yes.
2: And the ability to treat it.
4: Yes.
2: To get it to homes.
4: All that is necessary.
2: Real estate agent John Underwood, he tells CBS Austin, he knows how fast Georgetown is growing, and he says this is what the city must do to meet the demands.
13: I think water is a critical issue. As someone that's helping, you know, families move here, I want it to continue to thrive.
2: Yeah, now city leaders expect the water supply agreement to be finalized by the end of the year. I'm trying to understand this because that aspect of the story where they sold off a portion of their service area, well, that was an area where they were making money, right? I mean, right?
4: Yeah.
2: I mean, they could have charged those areas more, but instead they sold it to a company, and I guess they got big bucks when they sold off that portion to another water company that's going to be providing water to those areas that are beyond the city limits of Georgetown County, I guess. Well, those rates are going to go up big time.
4: Of course
2: they will. Yeah, that company that's now providing your water, they want to make their investment back. They got shareholders to react, you know, respond to.
4: Maybe I'm missing something here, but you know, Georgetown says, all right, we sold off this ETJ areas. This will save us 60% of, you know, water down the road. But that water's still going to be used just because somebody else is now controlling it and selling it to Liberty Hill and other places. The water is still going to be used up.
2: And I guess the theory is they sold it. They sold that service area, which gives them the ability to use that money to buy at a higher rate from Wilcox, the Carrizo Springs Wilcox Aquifer.
4: So now we have a situation where instead of, like you pointed out, maybe they could have raised the rates a little bit in the ETJ areas, made some more money. We, the Georgetown residents, now get to pay more money because of the decisions made by the city leadership. Yet again, you know, you brought up the energy problem that they created for themselves, the green energy debacle, and now this sounds to me like Georgetown's leadership, a little bit, questionable decision making there.
2: Considering all these issues, the data center debates, the drought, the ongoing drought and all of that, is it time to restrict water use when it comes to watering your lawn? That amounts to 75% of water use across your city. Is it time to cut back on the green grass?
4: Well, and I mean, and,
2: I mean, I don't want to stop people from doing what they want to do on their property. I believe in property rights. But if we're running out of water and you're spending a bunch of your grandkids' money on water for the future and infrastructure and all of that and screaming shortage, shortage, supply, drought, drought, well, maybe it's time to do something serious to save water.
4: I mean, you know, they do put these restrictions in place every once in a while, but the actions don't necessarily back up all of this talk that we see here seemingly daily now about how we're losing water, we're running out of water, water crisis. But then you look around and there's water being used everywhere in mass quantities.
2: Up in Leander, Texas, it's on the agenda to rezone a section of southwest corner of 2243 and 183A for a brand new lagoon.
4: There you go.
2: Tourist attraction.
4: So
2: it just, when our city council member comes out and says, we're dire for water, we got this, we're water crisis, and then the next agenda item is a lagoon, it just kind of deflates your call to action in the previous issue.
4: 100% it does. And you tie into the issue of data centers and all these people showing up complaining about they're going to strip us of all of our water, and then things like the lagoon again. You don't hear anybody showing up to complain about that kind of thing.
2: Are they approving data centers in Georgetown?
4: If not yet, they will soon, I'm sure.
2: Jason is in Georgetown. He's on the Todd and Oz show now. Jason, good morning.
14: Morning, gentlemen. Yes, love y'all's show. Listen every morning.
4: Thank you, Jason. Thank you.
14: Hey, yeah, I live in Georgetown, and I used to try to keep a nice, pretty yard and everything, but the water rates have gone, you know, through the roof and the wastewater. My water bill and wastewater bill is more than my electricity bill every month right now.
2: Wow. So you're talking maybe three.
14: All I do is, it's right now, it's been around $120 a month for water and wastewater. And all I do, you know, is normal, you know, showers, wash dishes, you know, everything like that. But, you know, the big problem in Georgetown is, like with all the rest of the cities, and, you know, we're talking, we have to conserve water, we have to conserve water, but all these subdivisions are going in with, you know, the beautiful landscape yards and the businesses, too, all these new everything going in, everybody's got lush green landscape and stuff like that. It's like, when are we going to go to, we keep talking, we got to conserve water. When are we going to go to like they do out in the desert Southwest where there is no grass? Mm. You know, they just, everything is xeriscaped and rocks. And,
2: You know, HOAs don't like that. You know, HOAs will crack down if your grass turns yellow, but then they also remind you to only water on your watering day at the same time. You know, it's a lot of conflicting messages.
14: My mom's dealing with that out in Sun City. They've already sent her letters telling her she needs to be watering her yard, and she's like, can't afford it.
2: Man, oh, man. You start getting letters in Sun City, man. There's some real condo Nazis out there, man. That's the front lines definitely. Of the movements. Yeah.
14: But, the city leaders from all, you know, the whole area around here, they got to figure it out.
2: Yeah.
14: We need to start xeriscaping everything.
4: Have you talked to your neighbors? Are they dealing with the same sort of issue with their water bills?
14: Oh, yeah. And, you know, everybody's got the same deal. I'm actually need to contact the city because I find it very comical. For the last 3 months, my water bill has been the exact same to the penny. That I'm like, okay. It just tells me they're not coming around and reading our meters like they're supposed to. They're doing averages or whatever. And
4: well, this doesn't sound promising for me. I just moved to Georgetown like 2 weeks ago, and we fled the city of Austin. I'll be finding out soon whether or not I got the same problem as you.
2: It's pretty interesting. Yeah, thank you very much. I appreciate you checking in, Jason. A texter at 512-836-0590 says, it's time to stop asking residential water users to make all the sacrifices, like letting your property value decline by letting everything die over the summer. Meanwhile, Texas keeps approving data centers and other commercial businesses that get to consume as much water as they want. The texter also says they want us to flush our toilets once a day while communities get flooded with data centers so the guys can create stupid AI animation for their new social media profiles. We're truly living in idiocracy. Those text messages came through two data centers to get to us this morning.
4: That's true.
2: Yeah, I agree with your tone, you know, and that sort of thing, you know. But the data center side of this story is, I don't know, it adds a different layer to it, you know, because we're screaming about, you got officials screaming, water crisis, rates are going up. And at the same time, they're, you know, approving these data centers. Everything in our economy is tied to a data center. That text message you just sent me, that very phone you're holding in your hand, if you got a new vehicle, your car as well, everything that you do with your bank, your hospital, your doctor, your kid's school, everything that you shop online, everything you do digitally, emails, text messages, phone calls, it all goes through a data center. We've created a situation where data centers and the chips for those data centers is the new oil. It's the new oil. Wars eventually will be fought over these chips, yeah, like we fight over oil.
4: Yeah.
2: That's the economy we have created. To root against data centers is to root against our economy. And I don't like it. I don't like it at all. I don't want a bunch of data centers. I don't want them using water and power. But we have created a situation where our overall economy is tied to data center success.
4: Well, you're right. And I mean, it does seem like whether or not we want it, that is the future of the economy for many local communities. But it does seem a little bit hypocritical when you talk about that and then all of these other. I mean, there's never any complaints about car washes or the lagoon that you mentioned earlier or any of that stuff that use excessive amounts of water. And I do agree to an extent as well with the texter that it's always the residential customers that have to bury the brunt of the responsibility to conserve and cut back and let things kind of fall apart and die in their yards.
2: Well, that's how all city services are paid for.
4: Sure.
2: The taxpayers.
4: It's always on their backs.
2: Just to give you a little more details, especially when it comes to the Georgetown and the immediate area, and that affects your water supply too. There's 19 data centers in Georgetown. How about that?
4: That's,
2: if not actually in the city limits, just outside the city limits. And that affects your water. It affects your energy, all of that. 19 of them. Blueprint Georgetown, D.C., $160 million project spanning 45,000 square feet. There's a 10-acre site there, just there on Westinghouse Road. Mm-hmm. You got a Citigroup data center. That's a banking system. You got the City of Georgetown Municipal Data Center, a dedicated facility used for essential government, public safety, cybersecurity, utility infrastructure. The city is currently constructing a modernized IT data center projected to open in 2028 within Southwestern University campus to expand capacity for the next 20 years. They're here.
4: Yep.
2: They're part of the flow of our economy.
4: Only more are coming.
2: Yeah, jump in at 512-836-0590. I think there's got to be some other things that happen to make sure we have water for the future. You may have to get rid of your cedar trees, and you may have to get rid of your St. Augustine lawn. And you may have to stop installing irrigation systems in your front yard. Mm-hmm. That may happen eventually if water gets so desperate. There's going to be some politicians that have to do that, and they're not going to win votes, man. They're not going to win votes. People don't vote for somebody that wants to take your water away from your green grass.
4: Well, perhaps state lawmakers could actually get serious. Instead of just using words like desalinization, why don't they actually start looking seriously at investments into it? Because we have more water than anything else on this planet. Now, most of it you can't drink, but with the right treatment, run it through the right process, we could use it for all sorts of different things. Yes, it would be expensive. Yes, there are some logistical hurdles. None of that is something that we can't overcome, though. We're always running a massive budget surplus in this state. And, you know, certainly the money is there to at least get the ball rolling on this. Because we've been in this horrible drought for years. With the exception of that flood that we had last July 4th weekend, or last year, that was, I mean, we hadn't had any significant rain really since then. We get these little tiny pop-up storms that maybe last 30 minutes, and then that's it. And we go another 2 months with nothing.
2: Makes it look good. Makes your lawn green for a few days.
4: For a few days. That's about it.
2: It's confusing.
4: Mm-hmm.
2: It confuses this fear of running out of water, right?
4: But I'm just not optimistic we're going to be coming out of this drought anytime soon. Things are only going to get more burdensome for residential customers.
2: Texter at 512-836-0590 says, Georgetown City Council is crazy and bad with the developers by not requiring zero scaping and little turf because builders say it hurts the sales and adds cost and then restricts irrigation by some 75% of the water is wasted on summer yards. That's what the texter says.
4: Yeah, I'm already a bit skeptical. I mean, even though just 2 weeks into living in Georgetown, I'm already a bit skeptical of the leadership up there and their decision-making abilities. But I guess we'll find out how it affects us.
2: Here's another one. A text says, back in the 1990s, I was the guy in Buda who wanted to purchase 10,000 gallons of water, one-time purchase for an enclosed catfish farm. I couldn't open it because the business there in Buda, Nor Austin, said they had enough water to meet that demand to sell it to you.
4: Oh.
2: Really? 10,000 gallons doesn't sound like a lot. That's a small pool.
4: And now you got the Hays County judge down there screaming bloody murder about data centers and how it's going to drain the whole river dry and everything else, and everybody's going to run out of water.
2: Mm-hmm. Mm-hmm. Oh. All of our cities are connected when it comes to those sorts of things. Leander's talking about a new lagoon.
4: Mm-hmm.
2: That's going to be beautiful, too.
4: It sure will.
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20: If you're open to the public, you allow in-person payments at your physical location, you must accept cash. That's the essence of a bill filed today in the United States Senate.
21: It's crazy to me that we have to have a bill that says you have to accept the currency that we've had along forever.
20: Let's go to Heather. What are your thoughts on this proposal?
22: So one of the things that people aren't necessarily looking at is small businesses, a business that maybe only does 30 to 50 transactions a day. The fees that are associated with having to have the armored car service, having to have the bank account, there's a lot of fees that are associated with taking cash and being able to take a credit card where you only have to pay 0.5% of whatever that sale is to the credit card manufacturer is much easier for small businesses to make a profit.
21: Wait, hold on. Are you saying the banks that you maybe have your business account with, they charge you for the cash that you get?
22: Yes, you have to have the armored service to pick up, then you have to pay for like a change order.
20: Are you a small business owner, Heather?
22: I used to be. I'm not any longer, but I am very familiar with the fees that you would have to pay because not every bank has one of the coin counter machines. They send it out, and there's a fee associated with that.
20: What is your estimation as to the percentage of customers who want to pay in cash?
22: I can only speak to where I'm working now, which is a food eatery area inside of a business. And I would say in a month, maybe 4 people. And what I typically do, if they don't have another way to pay, if cash is all they have, I just let them have it.
20: The meal is free?
22: Yeah. I mean, we're not talking about big bills or anything of that nature. I'm not going to tell you where I work.
21: I was going to say, I wouldn't mention that, Heather. You're going to have a whole lot of people that only have cash coming.
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23: Fox News, I'm CJ Papa. The van in China plays when President Trump steps onto Air Force One for the flight back to the White House.
25: We did discuss Iran. We feel very similar to Iran. We want that to end. We don't want them to have a nuclear weapon.
23: The president says China's leader Xi Jinping offered to help negotiate an end to the war and the reopening of the Strait of Hormuz. But what about a potentially thorny issue?
26: She said very early on that the number one issue between the U.S. and China was Taiwan, the independently governed island that China lays claim to. His language was pretty pointed in that regard, but there's no indication that U.S. policy toward Taiwan has changed.
23: Fox's Doug Luzada reporting. Wall Street looking for another banner day, the Dow closing back over 50,000 on Thursday. 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
27: .com.
4: Coming up on 5:32 on the Friday morning with a check of Austin's on-time traffic. A couple of problems to watch for. You've got debris reported in the roadway southbound 130 right there around SH-45. And an injury crash is reported. Highway 71 at Hazy Hills Drive. Everything else looking pretty good for you. 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
4: And taking a look at your forecast now, your News Radio KLBJ Radar Weather Watch shows we're going to be mostly cloudy today. Just a skosh warmer, high of 92 degrees this afternoon. And should be cloudy as well tonight with an overnight low of 72. 71 right now in downtown Austin. 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
2: And welcome to the Friday edition of the Todd and Oz Show. We begin with the big stories. President Trump and the Chinese president concluding a historic summit in Beijing today. And President Trump says a lot of different problems were settled, but agreements on some major issues are yet to be announced. That's where we begin this morning.
0: After a day of pomp and circumstance, Trump and Xi met in a closed-door session that lasted a little over 2 hours. In an interview with Fox News Thursday night, the president said Xi promised him they would not provide weapons to Iran.
1: He said he's not going to give military equipment. That's a big statement. He said that today. That's a big statement. But at the same time, he said, you know, they buy a lot of their oil there and they'd like to keep doing that.
0: The president said he urged Xi to understand that China should be encouraged by American military action in Iran.
1: I said, you know, we're helping you, and we're helping you in another way. Because I don't think they want, I don't think China wants Iran to have a nuclear weapon either.
6: What did he say?
1: Well, he's not going to respond to much. He's a pretty cool guy.
0: The White House said both sides agreed the Strait of Hormuz must remain open. However, the Chinese summary did not mention that specifically. At a bilateral trade meeting earlier, the two leaders were joined by several high-ranking U.S. business CEOs, including Tesla's Elon Musk, NVIDIA's Jensen Huang, and Apple's Tim Cook. At that meeting, Xi, speaking through a translator, warned both nations need to work together to ensure a more peaceful world.
7: Can China and the United States overcome the Thucydides trap and create a new paradigm of major country relations? Can we meet global challenges together and provide more stability for the world?
0: President Trump was also the guest of honor at a lavish state dinner at the Great Hall of the People on the edge of Tiananmen Square. Beef ribs, roast duck, and tiramisu were on the menu. Trump spoke of warm relations between the two countries.
1: Together we have the chance to draw on these values to create a future of greater prosperity, cooperation, and happiness. And peace for our children. We love our children.
0: Talks also covered China tamping down on the fentanyl leaving their country, the Chinese purchase of U.S. agricultural products, and the president on Fox News indicated Xi was open to purchasing American oil.
1: From Texas and Louisiana, from the United States, Alaska. And he said he likes the idea. I'd like to talk about that. I think it'll happen.
0: On the whole, the president said he felt it was a productive trip.
1: It's the two great countries. I call it the G2.
0: John Stolness, Washington.
2: It is 5:35. A 2023 Texas law, Senate Bill 4. It takes effect today, allowing state and local police to arrest people suspected of entering the country illegally. Originally set to begin in March of 24, but the law was tied up in the courts over the past couple of years. The Fifth Circuit Court ruling in April cleared the way, making it a state crime to cross into Texas from Mexico border without proper documentation, giving state officials unprecedented authority to arrest and order the removal of an illegal alien. Another protest was held in support of Gerardo Reyes Gonzalez, an illegal alien who was detained by immigration officials following a traffic stop in March in San Marcos. He and his 17-year-old son were pulled over after a 911 call reported that a 15-year-old daughter had run off and had gotten into a pickup truck in the middle of the night. An officer stopped that truck before because it matched the caller's description. Now, during the stop, the son was pulled from the truck and Reyes Gonzalez later arrested for interfering with the public servant's duties because he grabbed onto his son's arm to prevent the officer from doing their job. The charges against Reyes Gonzalez has now been dropped, and the officer who arrested him has been suspended for 24 hours and was ordered to undergo mandatory retraining. His daughter, Guadalupe Serena, says his arrest destroyed their family.
8: Today, I am standing here heartbroken. Heartbroken knowing the city of San Marcos publicly admitted their officers made inaccurate statements, failed to justify the detention, and failed to properly investigate before arresting my family. And after admitting all that, the punishment was a 24-hour suspension. 24 hours. That is all our family's pain was worth to them.
2: Reyes Gonzalez remains in federal custody today. The family's demanding his release, saying he did nothing wrong and being in the country illegally is not justification for detaining him. It is 5:37. Governor Greg Abbott is laying out his criminal justice plans for the next legislative session. One piece he wants to pass would create a pathway to impeach what he calls rogue district attorneys.
3: Every elected official in the state of Texas is subject to impeachment. No reason why there's some special treatment for district attorneys. There's no reason why a district attorney should be in a different category than every other elected official in the state of Texas.
2: Governor Greg Abbott taking aim again at Travis County DA Jose Garza, accusing him of indicting police officers unjustly and taking a soft-on-crime approach to violent felons. Abbott claims Garza is allowing dangerous criminals back onto the streets with little or no bond. The governor is also renewing his push for a statewide prosecutor, or proposal his first voted in that last session. Garza is firing back with

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2: State lawmakers.
3: The basic allotment has not been raised since 2019, so it is a failure on the part of the Texas legislature to not fully fund schools.
2: The closures are scheduled to take effect at the start of the 27-28 school year. Meanwhile, the Austin School District officials are considering what to do with Wyden Elementary, which is one of the 10 campuses slated for closure as the district grapples with the $181 million deficit. Six of those campuses will close by the end of the school year. District officials say they've been evaluating the six properties using a scoring system to determine the best future use for each location. And according to district data, Wyden Elementary scored the highest as a site that could continue serving the community through maybe a nonprofit or educational partnership without the need of immediate improvements. AISD Senior Director of Operations Jamie Miller spoke with KVU.
4: What we've tried to do is have as much information as possible for the board to make the most well-informed decisions.
2: Now, organizations like Advance Austin have already expressed interest in continuing services at those campuses. Director Zobi Guerrero says the nonprofit provides early childhood education and parenting support programs to families throughout the area.
5: We serve the community and meet a need of early childhood education and parenting support. So we're here representing that community that will benefit to be in this school because the majority of the families come from this area, east, southeast. So last year we served around 1,000 individuals and 48% comes from this area.
2: The AISD school board could vote on what to do with that campus as early as June the 18th. Stay close. We'll take a look at traffic and your forecast straight ahead. It is 542 here at KLBJ.
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8: David is calling from Waco on the story about the artificial intelligence now being used in conjunction with security cameras at Kai Charter Schools here in Austin. And this is a system that they say will detect guns on campus very, very rapidly. David, good afternoon. Welcome to KLBJ.
9: Yes, I'm a safety director at a kind of mid-sized school, public school here in Central Texas. I heard your comment about the AI, and we've actually been using it for a little over a month, and it worked tremendously. It's a definite game changer for us.
10: It will detect guns in schools. How does it work, the one you're using?
9: We've tested it weekly. It's just trained to look for movement, but also it sees an object that potentially looks like a gun and somebody holding it away or pulling it out of a holster or pulling it out of a bag. And then ours works exactly what you were talking about. The AI sends a feed to a human at a control center, and then they send an alert to us. We actually get a picture of what the person looks like, and it tracks them through the building. And not only does it do gunshot detection, it also can detect a fight. It can detect if someone's fallen. It can do a lot of different things.
8: And David, that is scanning the exterior and interior of the building?
9: Yes, wherever you have cameras, and that's one of the things that's really nice about it, is that it will connect to your existing cameras. You don't have to go out and buy additional cameras if you have a pretty robust camera system, and most schools have exterior cameras and also have interior cameras.
8: And as far as you know, no one has been able to beat it so far, sneaking one pass that went undetected?
9: No, we haven't had an incident with a gun. And we've never had one on one of our campuses. This is just something that we've got a lot of things in place, and we just decided this was kind of the icing on the cake because it protects your exterior. That's one of the biggest things, is that if somebody gets out of a car with a rifle or a gun and they start towards your building, then they never get in.
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4: the Austin School District is moving ahead with a plan to consolidate some schools to address a budget deficit. The district blames its budget gap on a declining enrollment. 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
3: 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LBJ.
6: 5:45, Austin's on-time traffic. Just one problem reported at the moment. There's going to be a wreck. Watch for Burleson Road at northbound 183. And we'll get you another look at 6:05. Patrick Osborne, Austin's on-time traffic.
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11: Heather is with us regarding the lawsuits against the social media platforms.
12: So I just wanted to say that in a lot of the schools in AISD, they're not really enforcing the no phone policy. The kids walk around with them in their back pockets and still have a decent amount of access to them.
13: Well, I know each school district could make a determination of, could you have your phone on you but you couldn't use it? Could you use your phone when you were in the hallways changing classes and at lunch? I think the schools that have said, you know what, we don't want to see it at all during the day, that means it can't be in your pocket, it has to be away, are having the better success.
11: Yeah, that's the bell-to-bell approach. Once you enter the building, you will not access that phone. I think that's what lawmakers really intended or were hoping would be adopted by every district, but that's not playing out that way. Heather, how often does your daughter get to use her cell phone at middle school?
12: Quite a bit. So she can text me, she calls me, but I can only imagine that if the kids have access, they're smart enough to figure out how to get on them. So I would agree that the bell-to-bell policy would be a lot easier to enforce and leave a lot less to the administrators to try to figure out how do we deal with this. So my daughter just says the kids just don't listen, and then the teachers just give up.
11: Does every middle schooler in your daughter's class have a smartphone?
12: I would probably say about 90% of them.
11: Yeah, I'm not surprised. What did you think when we said the person filing this lawsuit says that she started at age 8 with her first social media account?
12: I do think it is on the parent to monitor those things. I do also know that my daughter knows way more about her smartphone than I do and has definitely figured out ways to get around some of the restrictions that I've put on it. So it is still dangerous even when the parents are trying to monitor those types of things.
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4: The city of Austin patting itself on the back after connecting dozens of homeless people with shelter.
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4: You're not helping people solve their problems by getting them into housing either.
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18: All we have are these tiny little snippets of like, hey, we cleaned these camps, and hey, we moved 51 people and pointed them in direction of a shelter. All the while, we see the problem getting worse year after year, and when we call it out, as the public, the council gaslights us. Oh, there's no problem. 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
4: 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I want people to stop drinking booze, stop doing drugs, and get the health care that they need for their mental illness.
18: Mm-hmm.
4: I do not want to fund homelessness, Mayor.
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16: Today marks the deadline to protest your property taxes here in Texas. Experts say our state often sees higher property tax numbers, and while many do simply just pay that amount, it's a constitutional right to protest your property evaluation.
19: This is where we feel like the value of your property market value as of January 1 should be. If you don't agree with that, that's when you have the opportunity to come in and talk to us or file your protest.
16: That's Dana Horton. She's a chief county appraiser. And she says if you really want to make sure that your property tax bill is fair, take a look at how your home is valued compared to others in your neighborhood with similar properties. You can also assess your home's condition and see if there's any damage or something similar that could decrease its value. Protests need to be submitted no later than midnight today. You could do that online by mail or bring it to their office or appraisal office today. It is 5:51. The so-called crypto bill or Clarity Act, it passed a committee Thursday and heads on to the Senate floor. To the average person, this looks like a turf war between the government agencies or over who will control crypto. But for the millions of Americans who own cryptocurrency, this is about whether their investments are protected or prosecuted. The SEC and the CFTC are lacking clear guidelines on who gets to police crypto. If the Clarity Act isn't passed, crypto is treated like a stock, and with many insiders, they say that could cripple innovation under outdated rules. Here's Fox reporter Darren Botello.
20: This crypto bill finally draws the line, pushing more control to the CFTC to treat crypto like gold or digital commodities. Without this bill, we face regulation by enforcement, where companies are sued first and given rules later. But the pushback isn't over. A new letter from the American Bankers Association warns that stablecoin yields could accidentally drain cash from local community banks. Coinbase CEO Brian Armstrong says the compromise between the crypto industry and banks is already here.
21: I think the key ask from the banks was they didn't want any rewards paid on idle balances. And after a lot of deliberation back and forth, we agreed to that.
20: Darren Botello, Fox Business.
16: It is 5:52. The Caldwell County Commissioner's Court has passed a resolution calling for the states to regulate the development of new data centers. County Judge Hoppy Payton, he says he's very unhappy that the governor has not considered a special session on data centers.
22: I will tell you, I'm super frustrated that there hasn't been a special session called. Governor Abbott could call one tomorrow. He has chosen not to. I mean, for God's sakes, we've had special sessions over who can use which restroom. But we don't have a special session for this.
16: Now, Hayden says the state's natural resources are at risk because of data centers.
22: You know, I get scolded all the time by my Republican brethren for saying this, but this water is the most important issue in the state of Texas today. There isn't a more important issue in this state than water right now.
16: The resolution also calls for an independent impact assessment before any new data center project proceeds. It is 5:53. Congress has passed legislation that would allow year-round sales of E15 gas, which is gasoline blended with 15% ethanol. Russell Boeing is with the Texas Farm Bureau and says this has been a huge deal for corn farmers.
23: Anytime you find another market for your crop or a bigger market for your crop, which E15 should provide, it's going to be a good thing. Will it be enough? I don't know, but any new market or bigger market is a good thing.
16: He says this will also help drivers who have been struggling with high gas prices. The E15 blend is generally 5 to 30 cents cheaper per gallon. The legislation still needs approval from the Senate. It is 5:54. If you want to find the fastest growing cities in America, just look to Texas. New census data, it indicates 8 of the 15 fastest growing cities in the country are right here in Texas.
24: Data released by the U.S. Census Bureau shows small cities in big Texas metro areas were the fastest growing in the U.S. last year. Selena, Princeton, Melissa, and Anna were ranked 1, 3, 4, and 5. All are in the Dallas-Fort Worth area. Fulshear near Houston ranked 2nd. These cities saw growth rates from nearly 15 to 25%. Texas cities like Fort Worth and Austin also saw significant population gains. Meanwhile, 29 Palms, California, and Key West, Florida experienced the highest rates of population losses because of tight housing markets.
16: It is 5:54. Not everyone is on board with Instagram's new feature. Are those who are just not into it?
0: Fox on 10.
1: You don't like those new instants on Instagram? You can turn them off. Meta's Instagram debuted a new feature this week that not everybody is excited about. They're called instants, and it is a quick way to snap a photo and share it through a special kind of feed that evaporates quickly. Meta intended it as a way for users to quickly share moments as they happen, but there are some people now complaining the app feature is causing them to inadvertently share photos they'd rather not the world get to see. That's because tapping the shutter button within the instance puts that photo right on the feed. There is an undo feature, but most users seem to be missing it. So to prevent any mishaps, one can tap their three-line menu, get to content preferences, and choose hide instance in inbox. Not only will you no longer see the feature, you will also no longer see instance sent to you by other users. With Fox on Tech, I'm Eben Brown, Fox News.
16: It is 5:56.
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5: Mark, Melinda, and Ed.
14: David is calling from Waco on the story about the artificial intelligence now being used in conjunction with security cameras at Kai Charter Schools here in Austin. And this is a system that they say will detect guns on campus very, very rapidly. David, good afternoon. Welcome to KLBJ.
25: Yes, I'm a safety director at a kind of mid-sized school, public school here in Central Texas. I heard your comment about the AI, and we've actually been using it for a little over a month, and it worked tremendously. It's a definite game changer for us.
26: It will detect guns in schools. How does it work, the one you're using?
25: We've tested it weekly. It's just trained to look for movement, but also it sees an object that potentially looks like a gun and somebody holding it away or pulling it out of a holster or pulling it out of a bag. And then ours works exactly what you were talking about. The AI sends a feed to a human at a control center, and then they send an alert to us. We actually get a picture of what the person looks like, and it tracks them through the building. It not only does it do gunshot detection, it also can detect a fight. It can detect if someone's fallen. It can do a lot of different things.
14: And David, that is scanning the exterior and interior of the building?
25: Yes, wherever you have cameras, and that's one of the things that's really nice about it, is that it will connect to your existing cameras. You don't have to go out and buy additional cameras if you have a pretty robust camera system, and most schools have exterior cameras and also have interior cameras.
14: And as far as you know, no one has been able to beat it so far, sneaking one pass that went undetected?
25: No, we haven't had an incident with a gun, and we've never had one on one of our campuses. This is just something that we've got a lot of things in place, and we just decided this was kind of the icing on the cake because it protects your exterior. That's one of the biggest things, is that if somebody gets out of a car with a rifle or a gun and they start towards your building, then they never get in.
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14: Ed?
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3: Man, you know what it is, man. Just another day, another hustle, man.
16: Yep.
3: I want to speak on that homeless. Man, the city's not doing nothing about it. I started out having 5 homeless encampment properties to clean out. I was hired to do. I'm at 12 right now. All these individuals that I meet in these homeless encampments, they're ducked in these camps that people from Wisconsin, North Carolina, New York, these people are coming out from the woodwork, man.
16: Wow.
3: So I have no clue what these city council are talking about. If there's a change in decreasing homelessness, all these Mickey Mouse nonprofits that they have, man, everybody got their hand in the pot, man, taking some kind of change out of it. There's no change whatsoever.
16: Well, Lou, there's no interest in solving the crisis because that means they wouldn't be needed anymore, right? I mean,
3: exactly.
16: Yeah.
3: That's job security for them, and that's it.
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16: This news brought to you by Align Foot and Ankle.
4: President Trump is flying home. I'm Dave Anthony, Fox News. After 2 days of talks in China.
6: This has been an incredible visit. I think a lot of good has come of it.
4: The president said before leaving that he and Chinese leader Xi Jinping did talk about Iran not being allowed to have a nuclear weapon. And they argued the Strait of Hormuz, mostly closed for shipping in this U.S. conflict, should be reopened. China buys most of Iran's oil. Fox's Lucas Tomlinson reports from Dubai.
10: During the summit, some Chinese vessels made it out of the Persian Gulf. It also got violent again, pretty noisy, and an Indian-flagged livestock vessel was sunk off the coast of Oman. It's not clear if there was any livestock on board. All 14 crew members were rescued. This attack taking place while India was hosting a BRICS economic summit along with Iran. Foreign minister was also in attendance. Another ship was commandeered off the east coast of UAE, last seen heading to Iranian waters.
4: The president is also touting trade deals worked out on the trip with more than a dozen American CEOs who came to China with him, telling Fox's Hannity.
11: Those business people are here to make deals and to bring back jobs. They're bringing back massive numbers. You know, China's going to invest hundreds of billions of dollars with those people that were in that room today.
4: While flying home, the president posted this morning on Truth Social he's planning something new for Washington along the Potomac River, what he calls the National Garden of American Heroes, that the president wrote will include a magnificent exhibition of statues. The CIA director's gone to Cuba, which the president's called a failed country with a tariff threat that's cut off fuel shipments to Cuba, leading to worsening shortages.
12: Director John Ratcliffe met with Cuban officials, including Fidel Castro's grandnephew, Raul Rodriguez Castro, to deliver President Trump's message that the U.S. is prepared to seriously engage on economic and security issues, but only if Cuba makes fundamental changes.
4: Fox's Carmen Roberts. Fox has also learned the U.S. is preparing a criminal case against ex-Cuban leader Raul Castro. 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
16: Recently, some metal rails and loops were installed by someone on a nearly dozen planter boxes near 6th Street and Brazos. Downtown Austin Alliance says it had no part in the installation. It is also curious as to who added the deterrence, if you will, to keep the homeless away.
13: You know, I don't know if it's just homeless. I mean, they also kind of look like those things that people would put up to stop people with skateboards from, you know, grinding up the sides of planter boxes with their tricks and whatnot.
16: Sure.
13: But I would think that this would be fairly easy to track down or at least get an idea. There's surveillance cameras all over downtown Austin.
16: Either the city did it and the city doesn't want the general public to know that they had something to do with it because it goes against the activist narratives about letting the homeless go anywhere they want.
13: I could believe that.
16: Or it was one of the business owners downtown that did it out of frustration. Well, damn you, city. If you're not going to enforce this camping ban and keep the hobos away from my front door, well, then I'm going to install these things to protect my building.
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31: Pack.
4: Well, Democrats have failed again in Congress to limit President Trump's military actions against Iran. Another war powers resolution failed in the House this time with a tie vote. Also in the House.
15: House Financial Services Committee Chair Republican French Hill and Democratic Representative Maxine Waters, the committee's ranking member, releasing the House's version of the 21st Century Road to Housing Act. The bill includes removing a Senate provision that would require single-family homes built as long-term rentals by large institutional investors to sell that property within 7 years. If the measure passes next week, it would go back to the Senate for final approval. The amended edition comes after the Senate passed its own version in March, and as the White House has urged the lower chamber to pass the Senate version as is. Kristen Goodwin, Fox News.
4: Oil prices are rising back up this morning, almost 2%, while on Wall Street, stocks could drop Dow futures down almost 200 points the day after closing back above 50,000, while the NASDAQ and the S&P 500 hit record highs again. Round two of golf's second major tournament of the year is just teed off a few minutes ago at Aronimink outside Philadelphia.
0: It is a crowded field at the top of the PGA Championship's leaderboard, with seven different golfers tied for first place. And that's the most people that have shared the lead after the PGA Championship's opening round since there was a nine-way tie in 1969. And included in that group that shot a 3-under on Thursday is world number one and defending tournament winner Scottie Scheffler.
4: That's Fox's Greg Thompson. Scheffler will start play next hour. Now to the NHL playoffs.
1: Out in front, they score! That's hockey, baby! It's Brett Howden! It's his eighth goal of the playoffs, and Vegas has a 2-0 lead!
4: And then of the game winner for the Golden Knights, beating and eliminating the Anaheim Ducks 5-1 on TNT. Vegas advances to the Western Conference Final. Montreal beat Buffalo 6-3 to go up 3-2 in that series. I'm Dave Anthony, and this is Fox News.
13: It is 6:05 on a Friday morning. Checking Austin's on-time traffic. Look for a wreck Burleson Road at northbound 183. Also, Thaxton Road right there around Slaughter Lane. You got a crash to contend with. And a couple stalls to watch for. One of them is 35 northbound at Robert S. Light Boulevard. And then on the 183A toll southbound, watch for the stall there around New Hope Drive. Another look for you, 6:15. Patrick Osborne, Austin's on-time traffic.
5: News Radio KLBJ Radar Weather Watch. Cloudy skies today for our afternoon high of 90. Look for overcast tonight and low of 70. Tomorrow, sunshine is back with a high of 89. Tomorrow, cloudy skies, a few showers late in the day, and an overnight low of 74. That's your News Radio KLBJ Radar Weather Watch. I'm Rachel Marisay.
27: 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Todd and Oz.
16: Yeah. 6:06. I'm Todd Jeffries. Patrick Osborne, Fandy, our producer, is here, of course. And you can join us anytime you want here on the Friday edition of the Todd and Oz Show. 512-836-0590. Yeah, you heard that a successful meeting with the Chinese president.
13: Yeah.
16: Got a few things done. Some of the details still need to be addressed, but well, there you go. We'll get into that straight ahead. Here locally, Governor Greg Abbott is laying out his criminal justice plans for the next legislative session. And one piece of that he wants passed would create a pathway for the possibility to impeach rogue district attorneys.
17: Every elected official in the state of Texas is subject to impeachment. No reason why there's some special treatment for district attorneys. There's no reason why a district attorney should be in a different category than every other elected official in the state of Texas.
16: I agree with that. Yeah, the governor now taking aim at Travis County District Attorney Jose Garza, accusing him of being one of those DAs that launched a career to indict police officers unjustly, and then taking a soft-on-crime approach when it comes to violent felons. Now, Governor Abbott claims that Garza is allowing dangerous criminals back out on the streets with little or no bond. And that is true. We've documented this along with ATX data and Austin Justice on X. You could follow it in these cases yourself, as a matter of fact.
13: Yep.
16: You may not always see these in the paper or the TV stations and that sort of thing, but this is something we've been tracking for several years now. Mm-hmm. And there's a laundry list of people. New cases, just new case after new case, almost weekly, where you find out some repeat felon got a bunch of sweetheart deals, or maybe no prosecution, no jury trial, or let out of jail on a $1 bond, only to commit more heinous crimes against the people of Austin. People have died as a result of this.
13: A lot of people have died, and a lot of others who didn't die, were assaulted horribly. You had that woman whose dogs, you know, ended up mauling another woman and almost killing her. She... burglary, criminal mischief, attack by dog, obstruction, possession of controlled substance, terrorist threat. All of these are either dismissed or still pending early right now.
14: One of the most recent ones, she stalked a guy and chased him down and threatened to kill him because he was testifying against her about her dogs that were attacking someone.
13: Made a threat to kill everybody at the Austin Animal Shelter with an AK-47. Here's another fella charged with trying to solicit a child. He got a $1 bond, but he's got 25 cases in Travis County, 9 of which were felonies. He was walking around out here with the rest of us. What else we got? The guy that murdered his parents... Joshua DeHaan recently, allegedly, up there in Pflugerville. He's got multiple charges and multiple arrests and felonies. I mean, the list goes on and on and on. A guy here choked his girlfriend, allegedly, 41 days after prosecutors put him on probation for another strangulation.
14: Now listen, D.A. Garza's not the only one to get total blame on this.
13: Oh, no.
14: He's the tip of the spear when it comes to the, you know, our judicial system here in Travis County. Let's don't let the judges off the hook either, right?
13: Nope. No, they share plenty of the blame because they're the ones that are basically signing off for them to walk out.
14: Yeah, Garza is firing back, though. He's saying the governor's playing politics with public safety instead of delivering real solutions. The DA points to a steadily decline in crime rates in Travis County and credits his office of focusing on accountability, protecting survivors of sexual violence, and expanding victim services and violence prevention.
13: Well, let's talk about that decline in violence because before his tenure, his time of wreaking havoc on public safety in Travis County, Austin was pretty much below the national average when it comes to homicides. Enter 2020, the number climbed above the national average, spiking, looking more than 100% above the national average in 2021. Yeah, the number of murders has come down a little bit. It's still significantly above the national average and where it was prior to him coming into office.
14: Well, that's going after these rogue DAs. That's just the first points in the governor's 4-point plan here, going after the DAs of for possible impeachment, but also statewide prosecutor, a new state level office that would create to oversee and take over cases that local DAs choose not to prosecute within a set time frame. You know, the DA, Jose Garza, likes to miss that 90-day deadline.
13: All the time.
14: And then, they get to walk. Mm-hmm. Also denying bail for undocumented illegal aliens. The plan would automatically deny bail to any non-citizen in the country illegally who's charged with a felony. And then also that fourth prong of the governor's plan when it comes to public safety is the DPS Repeat Offender Task Force. We learned this week, it started in Houston back in October, now expanded to Dallas-Fort Worth, San Antonio, and Austin, going after some of these repeat offenders.
13: And thank goodness we've got that because, police are short-staffed. They're doing what they can. They make arrests, and then the people they arrest are right back out here with us. This is something I've been saying a long time. We need legislation that allows us to impeach guys like Jose Garza because right now we don't really have much power to do so. We have the rogue district attorney law that was passed a session or two ago. It's already been tried on Garza. It failed. We need more teeth. Maybe they're finally on the road to get something done there.
14: It's easy to manipulate those crime data points, the numbers of violent crime down that he claims. Mm-hmm. It's easy to do that. Just don't prosecute.
13: Yeah.
14: If you don't prosecute, then it never happened.
13: That's right.
14: 612 here at KLBJ.
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26: Ed, you're seeing that the agent in the ICE operation yesterday who fatally shot the woman has a history of being hit and dragged by a car.
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29: 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All these politicians, some of them that have helped make the policy or haven't done anything to change the policy, have ignited this attack against police officers.
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30: Time is now 6:15 with the check of Austin's on-time traffic. Burleson Road at northbound 183. Watch for the wreck that's still reported through there. 35 northbound stall on the right at Robert S. Light Boulevard. And the 183A toll southbound at right there, Scottsdale Drive. You got a stall as well. 6:31, another check for you. Patrick Osborne, Austin's.
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5: News Radio KLBJ Radar Weather Watch. We have cloudy skies today and overcast skies this evening. We'll look for a high of this afternoon around 90, low tonight 70. Tomorrow, plenty of sunshine and a high of 89. Those wind gusts do pick up to 20 miles per hour. And our first chance of seeing some rain this weekend happens tomorrow night with a low of 74. That's your News Radio KLBJ Radar Weather Watch. I'm Rachel Mayer.
8: Mark, Melinda, and Ed.
26: This is Mark in Georgetown. Hello there, Mark. Welcome.
24: This is where I look at Ed and I shake my head and I look at Melinda and say, that's where the level thinking comes from, because I understand at 100 miles an hour you should be pulled over, and that's just ridiculous. But also, if somebody's got bald tires and these rains we're having right now, if they're on the freeway and they got to slow down really quick, there's a very good chance those tires aren't going to grip the road and somebody's going to get hurt. So there's a reason we have laws, and there's a reason that those tires shouldn't be bald, because somebody might get hurt and there's a very good chance of it.
28: Where's your tire store? I'm just kidding. Hey, you bring up a good point. Nobody should have balding tires. I would just use an extreme example to my great friend to my left, but she's really to the right, Melinda over there, about how I would rather my police officers get some yahoo driving 100 miles an hour than getting some granny from South Austin whose tires are bald.
24: Well, there you go, Ed. There you go again, putting in a granny, because most grannies are pretty darn smart and they get those tires fixed.
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14: 6:18, and you could join us at 512-836-0590. President Trump says his trip to China has led to trade deals that are good for both countries. Here's newsman Chris Foster.
0: No specific agreements are officially announced, but President Trump tells Fox's Sean Hannity China will buy American oil.
1: We're going to start sending Chinese ships to Texas and to Louisiana and to Alaska. And I think that was another thing that was agreed to. That's a big thing.
2: What about liquefied natural gas?
1: It's not that much longer.
2: Gas too?
1: Yeah, everything. Energy. Mm.
0: He says China will order 200 jets from Boeing.
1: I think it was a commitment. I mean, you know, sort of like a statement, but I think it was a commitment.
0: He also says China has an unlimited appetite for American farm products.
1: When you have that many people, they need it, and we have the best product.
0: He says China will be investing billions of dollars with some of the American business leaders who were at the summit in Beijing. Chris Foster, Fox News.
14: All right, there you go. It appears on the surface to be a very good progressive kind of meeting with the Chinese president.
30: Let's hope so.
14: Got a few things, but the devil's in the detail, right? You know, you got to wait and see what actually happens with official announcements and real action if any of these things happen.
30: Yeah,
14: right? Are they going to start buying Texas oil and stop buying it from Iran? I don't know. That's what the president insinuated there, and that would be great for the United States and great for the state of Texas.
30: But I am very skeptical that that's actually going to happen. But you're right. It would be fantastic for everybody. Xi Jinping is a snake. He's an absolute reptile. You don't trust anything that he says.
14: They are an adversary on many levels.
30: Yeah, yeah. So just because Trump was over there, playing nice with the guy, doesn't... He's gonna actually have to take some real action. Xi Jinping is, for me to actually believe that anything that they discussed or hashed out during Trump's trip is actually going to come to fruition.
14: It is 6:20. Check this out: a 16-year-old high school sophomore from Wiley, Texas, that's just outside Dallas. He took center stage during a congressional hearing this week, testifying before the House Judiciary Committee on the Constitution and limits of the government. Now, the hearing was titled "Sharia-Free America." While political Islam and Sharia law are incompatible for the U.S. Constitution, and part two examining how the rise of Sharia law in America allegedly poses a risk to civil liberties and founding principles. Well, that sophomore student from Wiley, Texas, his name is Marco Hunter Lopez, a great young man. He's a sophomore there at Wiley High School. He testified about the incident on his campus and what he called a widespread effort across Texas and across the nation. The Islamification of Texas.
3: I'm not saying we have to go back to saying you have to believe in Christ to run for office, but what I am saying is we need to acknowledge that heritage. And what I was trying to explain is that the organization that went on campus not only was not that, but completely antithetical to Western civilization.
14: As a freshman, Hunter Lopez, he founded the Republican Student Club, and he says school administrators gave him the runaround while other groups were treated differently. He told Congress that while his conservative club faced roadblocks, his school allowed an Islamic outreach group to distribute Quran, hijabs, and Sharia pamphlets in the lunchroom. He even pointed out the fact that the Bible is not available in his public school library, but the Quran is. Hunter Lopez argued that public schools should educate and not promote the principles he says are incompatible to the Constitution and the Western way of life.
3: I was just trying to explain to him that he kept referring it to secular law, and he can refer to it as what he wants it, but I was trying to explain that America was founded on Christian values, on Judeo-Christian values, and our founding documents are listed from the Bible, is what I was trying to get across to him.
14: Yeah, he's referring to a viral moment when Maryland Democrat Jamie Raskins, a former constitutional law professor, squared off with the teenager when Raskins cited Thomas Jefferson's letter to Danbury Baptist on separation of church and state, and Hunter Lopez, he fired back, pointing out that that's just a letter. It's not the law. Hunter Lopez also pushed back on Raskins, claiming the Constitution does not mention God, not that God is referenced four times in the Declaration of Independence. Now, on the other side, Ranking Member Raskins framed the entire hearing as an unconstitutional attack on religious liberties. Now, what's interesting about this story is Hunter Lopez, he's got a lot of support, especially from Congressman Chip Roy, who is running to be the state's top lawman. He wants to be the Attorney General of the state of Texas.
4: You know, number one, the federal government has to stop importing millions of people from countries where we know they adhere to this ideology, and it is a political ideology, and we need to stop doing it. Let's freeze the immigration broadly, like I suggested under my PAUSE Act. Let's, reform our entire system from top to bottom. That's number one. Number two, we've got to have smart lawyers, and obviously I'm running to be Attorney General of Texas, who will go into court and win cases and make the point. that this is in fact a political ideology with political goals and motives. Their own imams say it. We've got plenty of video, plenty of evidence. We have memoranda from the Muslim Brotherhood. We have an entire plan laid out by individuals and organizations, the hundreds of organizations that are well-funded to drive this agenda to politically undermine the United States. We have to call that out for what it is. And thirdly, you've got to be able to continue to fight and win on grounds that are, I think, more legalistic about how these things are being developed, Deceptive Trade Practices Act and so forth, like Epic City and so forth. But the biggest thing we have to do is to acknowledge that we are, in fact, a Christian nation built on Judeo-Christian principles. And that while we are very defensive, and we should be and must be, of the First Amendment, we all believe that, the government can't come in and tell you you got to be in church on Sunday, or you got to pay this tax, or you got to believe this thing. Well, none of us would want that. But we are in fact a nation that was bound together by a set of ideals, and at the core of it all was our Christian faith.
14: There you go. That's Congressman Chip Roy. He wants to be your attorney general as well. Now jump in at 512-836-0590.
30: Islam and Sharia law, I feel like at this point in our history, are part of the slow creeping demise of American freedom. I mean, every single nation in the world in which radical Muslims have moved in and imposed their political will has been destroyed. Every single one. Show me one single country where radical Muslims moved in and imposed Sharia law that's now better off than it was before they invaded. You can't, because there isn't one. Not on the single Not a single square foot of land on this planet. And none of these Muslim first advocacy groups are going to convince me otherwise that they're just being unfairly targeted and oppressed. I mean, history shows there's a reason to be on guard for this kind of thing. And of course they're going to deny it. Of course they're going to play the victim, because that's all part of their playbook. So, you know, yeah, right now you could look around and say we're not living under Sharia law. Sharia law isn't being imposed. Not yet, but give it time.
4: And if we don't acknowledge that, if we don't remember that it says in God we trust above the speaker's chair in the House chamber, that Moses is on the backside of the House chamber looking over us, that we've got the Ten Commandments on the front of the United States Supreme Court, that we absolutely had references to our Creator and to God four times in the Declaration of Independence, and that our founding was built on that. You know, our founders were very, very open about how much our faith was necessary for this country to work. It is the glue that holds us together. And the reason our country is fraying is because we're moving away from our bound faith. And number two, we're throwing federalism out the door. You cannot have 330 million people peacefully coexisting when you have conflicting values and faith, and when you don't allow local people to make decisions that are best for them.
14: He makes a good point. Yeah, Congressman Chip Roy. It is 626. You can join us at 512-836-0590 here on the Todd and Oz Show.
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6: Be sure to catch Mark and Melinda on your way home this afternoon.
26: Hello there, BJ. How are you?
9: Hey, good afternoon, guys. Yes, 100%. Absolutely agree we should ban cell phones in classrooms. I mean, we hear report after report on just the mental health of, you know, social media, and just the awkwardness of young teens and generations, the current generation. And anyone who disagrees or opposes it, they have an agenda or they're delusional, because our generation's fine and we didn't have cell phones in, you know, in our classrooms. But I deal with a lot of young people. I see them in elevators, awkward is not even the right word. It's almost like a fear when, you know, you're in an elevator with them or any kind of close quarters, or if you're walking past them in the hall, they don't look up and acknowledge you. It's a problem.
26: And this proposal would also ban them in hallways during passing periods. They would be banned in the cafeteria at lunchtime. It's a complete ban from beginning to the end of the school day. Do you like that?
9: I do. There's not a problem with it at all. And we survive without it.
29: Well, and to me, the fact that they're saying we're not going to allow for it during passing periods in the hall or even in the cafeteria during lunchtime is important, too. While in the classroom, absolutely, they should be paying attention to get education. While they're passing in the halls, while they're sitting in the cafeteria, they need to get that social education that is so badly missing in this generation of young people so that they can get out and actually have a conversation. They don't have to have that anxiety that we've heard some young people say, I don't like looking people in the eye. I don't really want to talk to them because I'm not sure or confident in my ability to speak or have a conversation. So it's important that they learn how to socialize.
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20: Gianna DeLosi. President Trump headed home after a two-day summit in China. Fox Business's Edward Lawrence has a recap.
23: In China, the president says that he secured a commitment for China to buy 200 Boeing jets. Also guarantees that China will buy more agriculture and live up to commitments in buying soybeans from American farmers. The president positioning the U.S. to make sure that China refuses to help Iran and pressures to reopen the Strait of Hormuz.
20: Supreme Court will allow an abortion pill to be available by mail, keeping a lower court ruling on hold. That ruling determined an in-person visit to a doctor was necessary to receive the medication. The companies asked the Supreme Court to block the lower court's decision and allow patients to receive the pills by mail. Thursday, the High Court granted the drug maker's emergency requests while the legal challenge plays out. Fox's Kristen Goodwin. 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
30: Antonio. It is 6:31 now. Getting your check of Austin's on-time traffic. 183A toll southbound at Scottsdale Drive. Stalled vehicle on the right-hand side. Look out for that one. Seeing a 35 northbound on the right-hand side at Robert S. Light Boulevard. You've got a stall. And still got a report that there is a wreck there around Burleson Road and northbound 183. So watch through there as well. 6:45, we'll get another check. Patrick Osborne, Austin's on-time traffic.
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0: 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Cloudy skies today for our afternoon high of 90. Look for overcast tonight and low of 70. Tomorrow, sunshine is back with a high of 89. Tomorrow, cloudy skies, a few showers late in the day, and an overnight low of 74. That's your News Radio KLBJ Radar Weather Watch. I'm Rachel Marise.
14: 633. Yeah, jump in at 512-836-0590. The Caldwell County Commissioner's Court has passed a resolution calling on the state to step in and regulate the developments of new data centers. County Judge Hoppy Hayden, he says he's very unhappy with the governor, the fact that he hasn't considered a special session on this very issue.
1: I will tell you, I'm super frustrated that there hasn't been a special session called. Governor Abbott could call one tomorrow. He has chosen not to. I mean, for God's sakes, we've had special sessions over who can use which restroom. But we don't have a special session for this.
14: Yeah, now Hayden says the state's natural resources are at risk because of these data centers.
1: You know, I get scolded all the time by my Republican brethren for saying this, but this water is the most important issue in the state of Texas today. There isn't a more important issue in this state than water right now.
14: Well, the resolution also calls on an independent impact assessment before any new data center project is allowed to proceed. Jump in at 512-836-0590.
2: Well, I think that Judge Hayden is on to something there. Because this is such a big issue among Texans, and because this is it brings out so many people to protest, and there are so many differing sides to the issue. I mean, on the one hand, you've got people saying it doesn't use but maybe 4 or 5 houses worth of water, and then others saying, oh no, it's, you know, tens of thousands, or some who say millions of gallons. So we don't really know. I mean, you know, you can look at some places around the country and say, well, this place used this much and this place didn't use that much. But at the end of the day, I don't think it's the worst idea in the world for a special session to be convened on this, because Hayden's not wrong when he talks about water being one of our biggest issues in the state of Texas.
14: It may be one of the debatable issues leading into the midterm elections.
2: I think so.
14: Yeah, for a lot of these rural counties, especially.
2: I think the water issue and the rogue prosecutor issue, I think those are two of the biggest issues really facing public safety and water right now.
14: I think you're right. I think it's one of the biggest issues and Hayden Hoppy is right. The governor should there should be a deeper discussion, some public hearings on this, maybe some regulation, of course. Because it's what's interesting is it's become a conversation of, are you for or against data centers? Do you want to allow them or do you want to stop them? Mm. And the reality is, we can't do those things. Mm-mm. Our entire economy is hinging on the success of data centers. And let me get this out, because everything you use is connected to a data center.
2: Right.
14: This broadcast, the phone call you're texting me from, everything that you touch digitally is going through some data center. Every major city has a data center that they're building or something like that. Every company is taking advantage of it. Every app you used. So it's created a situation where AI, and it's not just AI, data centers. It's more cloud storage, that sort of thing.
2: Right.
14: There's many layers to this. It's not just artificial intelligence, in these data centers. It's more than that. And our economy has become something that depends on it. It's become oil in the digital world. These computer chips, these high-end advanced chips, we've created a situation where we have to have success with these data centers, or else things will start to crumble.
2: They will.
14: But we got to do it right.
2: Yeah.
14: We got to make sure they're not wasting a bunch of water and driving up rates and stealing our natural resources. And Hayden Hoppy's right. That's why there should be some sort of healthy discussion on this at the state capitol.
2: And I think, too, you know, this Caldwell County resolution, it specifically talks about, opposing data center development in these water-constrained regions and giving counties more ability, sort of land use authority over development. So, if counties really don't want them, I mean, I they should have the right, I guess, to go ahead and reject them. But one way or another, like them or not, they are coming in droves. We already have them in droves. And you're right. I mean, it's powering the future of everything. But I think it is worth having a very real and honest discussion among state lawmakers about the truth. Not a bunch of rhetoric, not a bunch of, you know, whiny opponents getting all mad because you may have a different opinion about it. Mm. Nobody has an accurate opinion about this.
14: It's true.
2: I'm not opposed to data centers, but I don't know the real impact. And all of the critics out there, they don't either. They may think they do, but they really don't.
14: Now, we do have a barrage of stories here and there across the country where these data centers have destroyed communities. It was a horrible impact on Abilene, driving up rent prices $1,000 a month in a very short period of time. Several stories out of Georgia where water wells have been dried up and polluted, in some areas. I think those are more with the older systems, mm-hmm. I think. But I don't know. Now, part of what they're calling for, Hayden Hoppe down there in Caldwell County, is they're calling for granting local authority, calling for state lawmakers to grant counties meaningful land use authority over large-scale developments, mm-hmm. as Texas counties currently have no zoning powers available, like the cities have. So if somebody buys some land out in rural county, Travis County or wherever, they could pretty much build the data center, and the county can't regulate it because they don't have zoning authority.
2: That's right.
14: Now, that may be a slippery slope right there, too. Do you really want county commissioners to regulate the zoning of rural Texas? Landowners, ranchers, and farmers don't want that, but they definitely want some sort of regulation on these data centers in the county.
2: Well, we heard from a guy, he spoke to one of the TV stations. I think we had it last week, talked about it down there in Caldwell County. He's got a 10 or so acres of farmland down there, maybe it's a little ranch, and moved down there years ago, and there's nothing there. And now all of a sudden they're talking about putting a big old data center right near him. And the county, he went to the county, and the county told him, sorry, there's nothing we can do. We don't have any authority over the zoning here. So, when it comes to these large scale developments, which could potentially impact water use, which could then have, ramifications for, landowners down there. Yeah, I think giving the county some

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1: County. Texter says Hoppy is just angry because his Nighthawk construction company did not get a no-bid contract. I don't know what he's alleging there, but apparently Hayden Hoppy owns a construction company. I don't know that for sure, but that's okay. What's being alleged.
2: All okay. Right, yeah.
1: There you go. There's where the mud starts going. Mm-hmm. And still, all of a sudden, no conversation about data centers.
2: We need adults in the room, not people like that Texter or Judge Hayden, if he's going to throw stuff around like that either. 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
1: 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Jump in at 512-836-0590. Senate Bill 4 was supposed to take effect today. But no, there's another delay. We'll explain the details straight ahead. 642 here at KLBJ.
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19: thanks to President Trump's leadership, we're going to pass the big, beautiful bill today.
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1: Hey, let me squeeze in Lou, checking in from the Mopac area this morning.
22: Man, you know what it is, man. Just another day, another hustle, man.
1: Yep.
22: I want to speak on that homeless. Man, the city's not doing nothing about it. I started out having 5 homeless encampment properties to clean out. I was hired to do. I'm at 12 right now. All these individuals that I meet in these homeless encampments, they're ducked in these camps that people from Wisconsin, North Carolina, New York, these people are coming out from the woodwork, man.
1: Wow.
22: So I have no clue what these city councils are talking about. If there's a change in decreasing homelessness, all these Mickey Mouse nonprofits that they have, man, everybody got their hand in the pot, man, taking some kind of change out of it. There's no change whatsoever.
1: Well, Lou, there's no interest in solving the crisis because that means they wouldn't

0: be needed anymore, right? I mean,
1: exactly. Yeah. That's job security for them, and that's it.
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3: It is now 6:45, Austin's on-time traffic. If you're on 35 northbound, look for the stall at Robert S. Light Boulevard. A little bit farther up, 35 northbound at 15th Street, you got a stall there too. Everything else looks good for you right now. So another check coming your way at 7:05. Patrick Osborne, Austin's on-time traffic.
4: News Radio KLBJ Radar Weather Watch. The heat picks up and so do the wind gusts. Cloudy today with a high around 90, 15 mile per hour. Overcast 15 mile per hour winds tonight with a low of 70. Tomorrow we're up to 20 mile per hour winds with plenty of sunshine tomorrow and a high of 89. That's your News Radio KLBJ Radar Weather Watch. I'm Rachel Merritt.
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0: 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This year, we're celebrating the 250th year of this great United States of America. 250 years.
3: How about that?
0: It's amazing, isn't it? We should be celebrating more. Mm-hmm. You know, and to be honest, I'm kind of disappointed in the administration. I thought Trump would make a bigger deal out of this year. I know there's a lot of stuff coming up soon around 4th of July, but I don't know. I just kind of feel like we should be celebrating America all year long. Every month, something big. I don't know what that would be, but we should be celebrating the fact that we're back-to-back world champions. We should be celebrating and enjoying the spoils of our efforts, you know, from previous generations. Am I right? There should be something every month celebrating the 250th anniversary?
3: You're not wrong. And I think if we weren't involved in this war with Iran right now, there may be a little bit more focus on that.
0: Maybe so.
3: But I will say this. I bet you that, Donald Trump's talked a lot about it. He's made a lot of preparations for July 4th and the celebrations. And my guess is whether it was Biden or Obama or Bush or Clinton, he's doing more, even though maybe not be enough, than any other president probably would.
0: I just want to see more, man. I just want to ramp it up. I want to see it in every high school, every middle school, every elementary school. There should be big celebrations and all kinds of great events happening around the celebration to prop up and encourage people to love America again.
3: Yeah.
0: I think that would be a difficult challenge in some public schools.
3: Well, yeah, it very much would be. And what was it when we had I guess it was the bicentennial celebration.
0: Mm-hmm.
3: You know, back then, America was a different place, right? It was people actually, the majority of Americans had national pride. They loved their country. Mm. They wanted the best for their country. Now you have half the country that hates this place. They hate everything about it.
0: They believe it. It's systemically racist.
3: Yeah.
0: As people of color from all points of this globe are trying to get here.
3: So I think that alone is probably playing into that
0: because the
3: tone is different now.
0: It's not cool.
3: Yeah, not
0: right?
3: to them.
0: For some.
3: Not to
0: it's,
3: them.
0: It's not cool. You can tell which families in your neighborhood love this country whenever they fly the flag year round.
3: Yeah. Yeah.
0: And those families that never would.
3: And,
0: right.
3: I love when you hear the occasional person saying, it scares me when I see the American flag flying. Yeah, yeah. Because you have somebody that loves this country and they hate communists.
0: I was 7 years old in 1976, and I remember how big it was then.
3: Mm-hmm.
0: Don't you remember that? I remember just about everybody in their class photos that year. It would have been like second grade, I guess, third grade. You can go look at yearbooks and see class photos. You know, there was wearing shirts with the red, white, and blue. You know, that sort of thing. There was always something back then. You remember that? The TV shows?
3: There was
0: billboards. There were flags. There were bumper stickers. Do you remember that? You may not remember that, but some people listening, I remember that, you know, in the late 70s. It's a big deal. Coca-Cola had their special 1776 glasses and things like that. The Cowboys had a special uniform that year.
3: Yeah. I was born a few years. I was born in 79. But, growing up, it was still fairly fresh. And, you know, I think my family had some of those souvenirs and memorabilia from 76. And yeah, I mean, America made a massive deal out of it back then. Unfortunately, this is a different America than it was back then.
0: It is 7:50. You could join us at 512-836-0590. You remember the mongoose? The 1976 mongoose had all the stripes on it, had the stars on it, honoring the United States. That mongoose, it was awesome, man. It was really beautiful. Man, I'd love to get my... I bet one of those mongooses, those bikes, I bet they're worth thousands of dollars now, if you could find one in really good shape. You know what I mean?
3: That was the legendary bicycle back then.
0: It was beautiful, man.
3: Yeah.
0: A lot of busted collarbones.
3: Sure.
0: Yeah.
3: No, I had one, though.
0: No helmets. There was occasional some brain injuries here and there, but...
3: We didn't need helmets.
0: It was a lot of fun.
3: Gen X, give me a break.
0: It is 6:51. Jump in here. 512-836-0590 here on the Todd and Oz Show. A 2023 Texas law, Senate Bill 4, was supposed to take effect today, allowing state and local police to arrest people suspected of being in the country illegally. Now, originally set for March the 24th, but it's been tied up in the courts, and it was supposed to take effect today, but...
3: U.S. District Judge Alan Ezra has granted this preliminary injunction at the request of the ACLU of Texas and the Texas Civil Rights Project, basically rendering them claiming that they're unconstitutional, saying that, what was his statement? He says, it's implausible to imagine each of the 50 states having their own state immigration policy superseding the powers inherent in the United States as a nation.
0: All right.
3: And I get that. However... We spent 4 years with an administration that did nothing to enforce immigration law. Mm. We're right here on the border. We're right there, right? Texas had to do something about it. So we stepped up because the federal government was derelict in its duties. Mm. So what do we do when we have a federal government that refuses to enforce the law, that refuses to secure the border? States have to take the initiative.
0: Unfortunately, we may be dealing with this for years and years to come, right?
3: Yeah, we will.
0: It is 6:52, not 7:52, as I just said. I apologize for that. It is 6:52. Don't want to make people panic, man. I'm trying to get to work.
3: Late for work.
0: Man, you're late. You're an hour late, man. No. It is 6:52. You are on time. Let me squeeze in Jim. He's in Leander on the Todd and Oz Show. Hey, Jim.
8: Good morning, guys.
0: Yes, sir.
8: Happy Friday to you. Yeah, your discussion about roughly half of America hating America. Well, until we reform our press, our media, and our social media that has been brainwashing our children clear up to adults for the last, I'd say, three decades, probably four, we aren't going to see really good results in this country. When you have a group of people that think Trump is Hitler, the only place that they can get that is from the press, which is where they've been getting it. And once you remove the lies, the outright lies about the founding of our country, the Constitution, slavery, once you remove those lies, our country will improve quite a bit.
0: That's a good point. That's a really good point. There's an active effort to destroy this nation.
3: Yeah, and it's working.
0: And the Marxist, teachers unions, though they're doing a really good job. We handed a public education over to them. And look at this. Look what's happening. Yeah.
3: Well, and groups like the ACLU of Texas, or the ACLU in general, the Texas Civil Rights Project, they're all complicit in the destruction of this nation as well.
0: Please don't leave out the Democrats' war machine known as the Southern Poverty Law Center that funded the Klan.
3: And there is that.
0: How about that?
3: Mm-hmm.
0: They go from creating the Klan to actually financing the Klan in 2026.
3: Mm-hmm.
0: Keith is checking in from Killeen this morning. Keith, good morning.
9: Yeah, good morning.
0: Yes, sir.
9: Yeah, we're like a month and a half away from our 250th anniversary, and you hardly hear anything about it.
0: That's why we're talking about it right now, right here, right now. Yeah. You, me, and our friends, we're all talking about it, yeah.
9: Yeah, I lived through 1976, man, our 200th, and it was a big deal. Let me tell you, we took an Amtrak train back east, right,
0: mm-hmm.
9: to travel America for our 200th anniversary. And in the club car, you know, people were playing... You know, the fiddle and people were dancing and celebrating. It was a huge, huge deal.
0: Yeah.
9: And now it's nothing. It's insane. This is crazy.
0: Yeah, yeah. And in fact, to celebrate the 250th, I'm very much thinking about, I was going about to say every day, wearing my Evel Knievel suit, my Evel Knievel jumpsuit.
3: Why not?
0: With the stripes and the stars and the red, white, and blue.
3: Mm-hmm.
0: You know, the one he used when he was a true American hero. and launched himself over Snake River Canyon.
3: Yes.
0: He didn't make it, but he got close. He didn't make it, but he got close.
3: He got farther than I'd ever made.
0: Well, he did make it over. He made it over the lake. He made it over the river, right?
3: Yeah. Yeah, he just had a few bumps and bruises.
0: And he made it over every fountain that he jumped to as a true American icon. Evel Knievel.
3: We don't have Evel Knievel. We have you know, thrill seekers nowadays, but no true Evel Knievel really exists.
0: That's you know what's interesting about that. Kids today don't have those kind of heroes we had.
3: No, they don't.
0: Think about that. Every movie, every show, all the advertisements in the 70s and early 80s, we had a hero. We used to make movies about arm wrestling.
3: Truckers who arm wrestle. Yeah.
0: Oh, those were great movies, yeah. Man. Real role models.
3: Over the top.
0: Man. 656 here at KLBJ.
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3: We're hearing from President Trump on Air Force One.
1: I'm Dave Anthony, Fox News. After leaving China following 2 days of talks with leader Xi Jinping.
2: Amazing period of time. President Xi's an incredible guy.
1: And the president just told reporters a short time ago the conflict with Iran was an issue.
2: On Iran, it's very interesting. He feels strongly they can't have a nuclear weapon.
1: And he says China wants the Strait of Hormuz back open since they buy most of Iran's oil. As for another big issue they discussed.
2: On Taiwan, he does not want to see confrontation.
1: But the president says he did not make a commitment. The U.S. backs Taiwan militarily. China considers the island its territory. Fox's Mark Meredith reports from the White House. The president will return around dinner time to Washington.
4: The two leaders talked a lot about trade while he was over there. The president says he left China with a commitment that it'll spend a lot more of its money on American products from Boeing airplanes to soybeans. The president says bringing CEOs along with him helps sell America.
5: We have about 30 of the biggest business leaders in the world. Biggest everything, you know, I mean, you name it, from chips to planes to everything.
1: Women across the country can continue to get an abortion pill by mail after a Supreme Court decision to keep a lower court ruling on hold.
6: That ruling determined an in-person visit to a doctor was necessary to receive the medication. Thursday, the High Court granted the drug maker's emergency request while the legal challenge plays out. The original case challenging the use of the drug was brought by the state of Louisiana, which sued the Food and Drug Administration to challenge a regulation that allowed mifepristone to be prescribed through telehealth and dispensed by mail, arguing it violated the state's sovereignty.
1: Fox's Kristen Goodwin. While 18 Americans remain in quarantine after being taken off that hantavirus-stricken cruise ship, they're in Nebraska and Georgia. None currently have tested positive for it. The CDC monitoring 23 other people in several states for any virus symptoms. 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
30: Tesla has officially discontinued the one-time purchase option for its full self-driving supervised system in North America. 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
3: Looks like they're going to charge $99 a month for that subscription.
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30: Well, this shift aligns with Elon Musk and his compensation package, which includes targets for reaching 10 million active FSD subscriptions. Mm. That's 10 million cars on the road driving autonomously with somebody maybe sleeping or, you know, scrolling through their phone. That's pretty cool, man.
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30: 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I mean, if you're not driving, why not take a nap, right?
3: Yeah, fair enough.
30: Right?
3: Fair enough. 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
3: It is 7:05, Austin's on-time traffic. Stall reported 35 northbound at Robert S. Light Boulevard. TxDOT is reporting an issue right now on northbound 35 at 11th Street. You're reduced down to one lane due to an emergency repair through there. And then also watch on 35 northbound at 15th Street for a stall there, too. Another check for you. 7:15, Patrick Osborne, Austin's on-time traffic.
10: News Radio KLBJ Radar Weather Watch. Cloudy skies today for our afternoon high of 90. Look for overcast tonight and low of 70. Tomorrow, sunshine is back with a high of 89. Tomorrow, cloudy skies, a few showers late in the day, and an overnight low of 74. That's your News Radio KLBJ Radar Weather Watch. 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
0: You know, just about every school district across the state is dealing with a budget shortfall and under-enrollment. And every school district is complaining about a variety of problems, not just students, but teachers, parents, educators themselves. Everybody's disappointed with public schools. You know, it's time for public schools to get a better PR marketing campaign and start talking about the good things that are actually happening in public schools.
3: You never hear them.
0: Well, you can air it out right now at 512-836-0590. The Pflugerville School District officials, they voted last night to close four elementary schools after hours of debates and ongoing budget challenges. Yeah, they're dealing with an $11 million budget gap that could be $18 million next year. The school board voted to close Windermere, Dessau, Pflugerville, and Palmer Lane Elementary Schools as part of the district's optimization process, which district leaders say is aimed at addressing the long-term financial pressures tied to declining enrollments, rising costs, and state funding concerns. Now, some parents tell CBS Austin they think Pflugerville ISD has not done enough to keep the community informed. Yeah, here's what they had to say.
16: Here we go. I think that the administration needs to hold more town halls on campuses.
0: Okay. Yeah. Well, there you go. Yeah. Now, others blame state lawmakers for the district's financial problems.
16: The basic allotment has not been raised since 2019, so it is a failure on the part of the Texas legislature to not fully fund schools.
0: With that in mind, why do the school boards continue to spend more and more and more then? If the state allotment is the big concern, why do they start spending what they didn't have? That's not good management of the people's money.
3: It's not.
0: And if you have fewer kids, then you're supposed to get less dollars.
3: You're right.
0: And if you have fewer kids, then you don't need as much. And here's the other thing. The under-enrollment, where are these kids going? It's going to affect the workforce in the future. I'm not buying that either. They're acting as if nobody's getting an education if they're not in public schools, and that's just not true at all. All the kids are in some sort of education setting.
3: Well, the way it looks to me nowadays, oftentimes, if kids are in public schools, they're not getting an education. And that's why a lot of parents have taken their kids out. And that kid's wrong, by the way. That guy who says it hasn't been increased since 2019, it actually has. It was increased, maybe not enough to satisfy a guy like him or school districts, but the legislature did increase the basic allotment last year.
0: Mm. And while the closures are scheduled to take effect, they're in Pflugerville in the 27-28 school year. Now, similar scenario here in the AISD. District officials considering what to do with Wyden Elementary School. They are closed at 10 campuses for closure as AISD is dealing with a $181 million budget gap. Well, district officials say they've been evaluating six of the properties using a scoring system to determine the best future for each location. And according to district data, Wyden Elementary School scores the highest continue to be used in some sort of way for, you know, the community, maybe a nonprofit, maybe some sort of educational partnership. AISD Senior Director of Operations is Jamie Miller, spoke with KVU.
17: What we've tried to do is have as much information as possible for the board to make the most well-informed decisions.
0: Okay. Now, while organizations like Advance Austin have already expressed interest in continuing services at that campus, Program Director Zobi Guerrero says that the nonprofit provides early childhood education and parenting support programs for families throughout the area.
18: We serve the community and meet a need of early childhood education and parenting support. So we're here representing that community that will benefit to be in this school because the majority of the families come from this area, east, southeast. So last year we served around 1,000 individuals and 48% comes from this area.
0: Yeah. Now the AEISD board could vote on what to do with that campus as soon as June the 18th.
3: You know, how about if you're gonna if you're not gonna sell off this property that you're closing down, you're not gonna be using it as school anymore. Why are you going the route of letting nonprofits operate out of it? I mean, we've talked about the old Taylor High School and how, you know, they rent out space and they've got, I think, a little restaurant there. And
0: I think they sold the campus. Yeah. Taylor. Yeah.
3: And, you know, they did what they had to do. Here it's like, well, we're just going to, you know, another nonprofit. And we've got a very healthy skepticism of nonprofits in this area nowadays because, you know, they're pulling down a ton of money and typically it's coming out of taxpayers' pockets. Wouldn't it make more sense if they actually started leasing out those buildings, that space, bringing in some monthly revenue, or just sell them outright? Because you've got a $181 million deficit. Y'all can whine and cry on the school board all you want, pretend y'all had nothing to do with it. The state is far less responsible for your $181 million problem than you guys are. So sell this stuff off.
0: With the future of Wyden Elementary, Wyden's way down in the southeast section of the AISD's area. That's under near Dove Springs District Park. Am I right? That's Dove Springs Park? Yeah, that's Dove Springs District Park down there.
3: Okay.
0: It's right off of Knuckles Crossing, south of East Stastny. I guess it's going to be between 183 and I-35 way down there in the southeast section of the AISD area. But, there you go. Yeah, jump in at 512-836-0590. Dwayne is checking in on the Todd and Oz Show. Hey, Dwayne.
2: Hey, what you need to do is you need to look at all these school districts. First thing you need to do is look at the superintendent's salary. That needs to be set by the state, not be $250,000, $300,000 a year. And then you need to look at all these administrative jobs that have been created and how many teacher jobs have been done away with. I guarantee you, you won't find a district that's over budget that hasn't done that in Texas.
0: I agree with you 100%. I mean, and I don't know if that would close the budget gap, but it would send a message for sure, right? It would show some accountability with the people's money.
2: Well, if you have these superintendents that's got all these underlings that are supervising the teachers, why does a superintendent need to make all that money?
0: That's a good point. Thank you, man. Appreciate you, Dwayne. No argument here.
3: You're sucking up the tax dollars like data centers suck up water.
0: It's 712 here at KLBJ. Yeah, jump in at 512-836-0590 here on the Todd and Oz Show.
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0: Ace on the Todd and Oz Show. Ace, good morning.
9: Good morning. How you guys doing? I just had a quick comment and then a question. Like, I just moved here from Chicago. I'm literally not even a year and a half out. And, my mom is still there and her family. And we would, even though they not Trump people, I guarantee if this was Joe Biden saying that, the people would be dancing in the streets. Like, my mom is a prisoner in her own home. Wow. Can't come outside because they're scared. And the thing is, I'm hoping that if they send the troops in, that they go into the inner cities, not just the downtown areas where the tourists at, going to the inner cities. And I do, I kind of fear for them, because you got some young idiots, like a nephew of mine, like they're young idiots. And I'm wondering if they would start shooting at the National Guard. And my question is, with all the crime that's going on in Austin, with the break-ins and the businesses and people who want to move out and get rid of their business because of all the crime, would you guys be in favor of them coming to Austin? No. Thank you guys, I love your show.
3: Thank you, Ace.
0: Appreciate it, Ace. No, I don't necessarily want the guard here in town, maybe crime get is, you know, maybe I change my mind down the road if things change, but I don't know. There's a thing about, you know, sending the troops into American streets that fundamentally is kind of I'm against that.
3: Yeah.
0: You know?
3: Yeah. I mean, listen, I obviously it's effective when you look at D.C. where they're federal and they're not a state, but the rules are different in Illinois, in Texas. I just can't support the feds coming in unless it's a riot, you know, a natural disaster, an emergency, something like that. I can't support the feds coming into any of our cities. I do agree with him that the people of Chicago deserve better. His family deserves far better than they're getting. But I don't think sending in the feds is really what we need to find another way. And that's a part of that is getting guys like Brandon Johnson out of office.
0: Yeah.
3: And I'm sure they got a DA a lot like us up there.
0: It sucks that Ace, that your mother is trapped in their home, in her home, afraid to go outside. That's horrific feeling right there, man. That's unacceptable.
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3: It is 7:17 now with a check of Austin's on-time traffic. 7th at Weberville Road. Look for that crash reported through there. TxDOT is reporting some repair work needing to be done right now. Emergency repair. You're reduced down to one lane, 35 northbound at 11th Street. And then a bit farther up, watch for a stalled vehicle. Palmer Lane at Riata Vista Circle. And we'll have another look. 7:31, I'm Patrick Osborne, Austin's on-time traffic.
10: News Radio KLBJ Radar Weather Watch. We have cloudy skies today and overcast skies this evening. We'll look for a high of this afternoon around 90, low tonight 70. Tomorrow, plenty of sunshine and a high of 89. Those wind gusts do pick up to 20 miles per hour. And our first chance of seeing some rain this weekend happens tomorrow night with a low of 74. That's your News Radio KLBJ Radar Weather Watch. I'm 99.
0: It is 7:18, and we're so glad you chose to join us, the Todd and Oz Show, here on the Friday edition. CIA Director John Ratcliffe, he made a rare historic visit to Havana yesterday, a trip that occurred just 24 hours after the Cuban government admitted that it had completely exhausted its oil and diesel reserves. They got no fuel, leading to a near total grid failure and widespread protests there on the island. Now, John Ratcliffe, he reportedly traveled to the island to personally deliver a message from the president, talking about demands, fundamental changes. Yeah, the U.S. is prepared to engage in economic and security issues only if the Cuban government makes sweeping political and economic reforms. Ratcliffe warned officials to stop allowing Russia and China to operate an intelligence post on the island. And the U.S. stated that Cuba can no longer serve as a safe haven for adversaries in the Western Hemisphere. Yeah, you got to get on board with Western civilization if you want to be the leader of the Cuban island. That's pretty much the message from the administration this morning.
3: Yeah, I mean, they are many decades behind civilization at this point. And, you know, the people of Cuba deserve better. They deserve better than what they've been getting for all of these years under their oppressive regime that they've had to deal with. Play ball or you don't get any fuel.
0: They may get that now. This may be a point where the Cuban people actually get to enjoy freedom and enjoy lights and electricity.
3: Sure would be nice. I was talking to you off the air. My best friend growing up he's Cuban. He was born here, but his parents were born in Cuba, and they were brought here when they were young, when Fidel Castro, you know, ousted Batista. And the stories I heard growing up from them about the horrors of living under that regime, I couldn't imagine how anybody could defend it.
0: The island is currently facing its worst energy crisis in decades, exacerbated by a four-month U.S. fuel blockade. The energy minister there, Mr. De La Oleve, he confirmed the country has absolutely no fuel and is now operating solely on limited domestic crude and renewables. Their grid has collapsed. Some neighborhoods in Havana reporting blackouts lasting all day long.
3: Mm-hmm.
0: There's a humanitarian aid issue as well. The Trump administration has offered $100 million in humanitarian aid and satellite internet supports, but only if the aid is distributed by a non-government agency like the Catholic Church. It's the only way to ensure that the people actually would get the resources.
3: You want to make sure that
0: instead of the government, hoarding it.
3: I mean, it does sound like it's a real crisis situation there. When you're talking about 22 hours a day, sometimes in some neighborhoods of blackouts every day, no diesel, critical grid, situation. I mean, yeah, they do need some help, but this is all by design of their own government that this is happening.
0: It is 7:21. You may have a reaction to that. There's a lot of Cuban Americans right here locally. Jump in at 512-836-0590. Listen, a new Texas law, Senate Bill 4, it was supposed to take effect today, and it looked like it was. But in the last minute, the judge has blocked this case, or blocked this law from taking effect. Basically, it would allow state and local police to arrest people suspected of being in the country illegally for possible deportation. So that is on hold for now.
3: Yeah, the Anti-American Civil Liberties Union, the Texas Civil Rights Project, they have come out and they say, Texas can't override the U.S. Constitution. They should stop wasting everybody's time trying to do so. But the problem is when you have an administration in Washington that refuses to do its job, just its basic functions of border security and enforcing immigration law, states like Texas have to take the lead because we are on the front lines of stuff like that. So Texas did. They took the initiative because nobody else was under Joe Biden. And now it looks like it's not going to happen.
0: 7:22. Listen, another protest was held in support of Gerardo Reyes Gonzalez. He's an illegal alien who was detained by immigration officials following a traffic stop. This happened down in San Marcos. You see, he and his 17-year-old son, they were pulled over after a 911 call reported that his 15-year-old daughter had run off and got into a pickup truck in the middle of the night. Well, officers stopped their truck because it matched the caller's description. And during that stop, the son pulled from the back of the truck, and Reyes Gonzalez was later arrested for interfering with the public servant's duties because he grabbed onto his son's arms, trying to prevent him, from being taken away by the police. Well, the charge against Reyes Gonzalez has now been dropped, and the officer who arrested him was suspended for 24 hours and was ordered to undergo mandatory retraining. Well, they had a big protest where his daughter, Guadalupe Serena, says that his arrest has destroyed their family.
7: Today, I am standing here heartbroken. Heartbroken knowing the city of San Marcos publicly admitted their officers made inaccurate statements, failed to justify the detention, and failed to properly investigate before arresting my family. And after admitting all that, the punishment was a 24-hour suspension. 24 hours. That is all our family's pain was worth to them.
0: Reyes Gonzalez is remaining in federal court custody in Taylor. His family is demanding his release, saying he did nothing wrong. And being in the country illegally is not justification for detaining him.
3: Mm.
0: Well, the law says something different.
3: Yeah, I mean, it's a spit in the face to every single American and every single legal American who's come here and done it properly. If you want to pledge your loyalty to Mexico over the country in which you're currently residing, then I would suggest that you find another place to live. And I'm not going to sympathize with you because your family has done nothing to get your father legal in this country. That's on him. That's on all of you as well. You cry your crocodile tears. This is how it works. Finally, we have some enforcement of illegal immigration, or the immigration law, I should say.
0: Absolutely.
3: And you know, again, if you didn't want your family, quote, destroyed, as you put it, then y'all should have done the basic functions to make yourselves, to protect yourselves, to protect anyone in your family who's not here legally currently, get them legal. Didn't sound like anybody wanted to do that in your family, and
13: wonder how long
3: paying the price for it.
13: I wonder how long he's been here illegally.
3: Well, probably a long time. I mean, his kids are legal. So, you know, long enough to
13: long
3: have
13: enough
3: teenage kids.
13: His kids were born here, I guess, right? Is that it?
3: Yeah. So long enough to where he could have done something, could have at least lifted a single finger to get the ball rolling on it.
13: It is 725. Yeah, jump in at 512-836-0590. President Trump headed back to the United States after wrapping up that visit in China. Speaking to reporters aboard Air Force One, the president's recapping his trip and discussing the deal with China to buy 200 jets from Boeing.
19: President Xi's an incredible guy. Got along, made a lot of great trade deals, including over 200 planes from Boeing with a promise of 750 planes, which will be by far the largest order ever if they do a good job with the 200, which I'm sure they will.
13: Yeah, there you go. Secretary Scott Bessent previously teased an order on Boeing jets. Boeing CEO Kelly Olberg traveled with the president all the way to Beijing. That's cool. That's a good deal.
3: Yeah, look, I get we have to make nice, and when we need China's help with this Iran thing and you know, deals being made and all that. But I really don't like when Trump says, President Xi is a great guy. Is he? Because he's arbitrarily detained more than a million Uyghurs for no reason. Back in 2020, he passed that national security law, dismantling democratic institutions, silencing pro-democracy voices. You know, there's the issue with Tibet. There's Thailand. All of these, the extreme censorship that the people of China are subjected to. That doesn't sound like a great guy to me. That sounds like an enemy of his own people, much less the rest of the world.
13: Yeah, but he can't say that as they're buying 200 jets.
3: I understand.
13: You don't want to throw the stick in the spoke of this process of buying 200 jets from Boeing, an American company, right?
3: No. I guess maybe there's a you know, just coming out and saying we had a very productive conversation, really grateful that we were able to reach some great deals here, but he likes to gush over this guy. And maybe it's just, you know, he's smiling in his face all the while he's sharpening the knife under the table. Maybe that's what it is, but it just hits my ears wrong every time.
13: I wouldn't let it bother you too much. It's you know, he's that's just kind of the way it is. That's the way global geopolitical politics is. That's how it works.
3: I get it. I just don't like praise for tyrants.
13: Yeah,
3: is all.
13: Yeah. Every salesperson listening has done that.
3: Well,
13: it is 727 here at KLBJ.
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13: Sandy, it says on the screen you're a teacher. Want to get your thoughts on this. There's a story in the Daily Mail about a high school teacher. She's a 10th grade English teacher, and she's quitting because of the technology. Well, she says these young minds are being destroyed by the technology. They're playing games, they're copying assignments using AI and ChatGPT, and they're not learning a thing, and she's so frustrated that she's actually leaving the profession as a result of it. Do you see some of the same things?
26: I happen to be an 11th grade English teacher, and absolutely. These kids, I can't even let, they'll ask, can I listen to music while I'm writing? No, because I've had children who have AI dictating to them through their headphones as they're writing a paper. So you can't trust them to do things online, you know, if you want to have them write their paper in a Google Doc, say. It's impossible to trust them because they can cheat. And I agree with her. That's what I mean also about the fact that they can't think because they're relying too heavily on these things to think for them. And I understand her frustration. My students have to write everything by hand. I have a student who used AI to write about her favorite place. Mm. What the heck? I mean, wow. If you can't write about yourself, ridiculous.
13: To be the devil's advocate in this conversation, Sandy, the AI is pushing our culture that direction where you don't have to think. You just have to ask the right questions in ChatGPT, and you can get a job in this country. The technology is pushing us towards a lack of focus and mindless knowledge. These kids are only doing what the technology is pushing them towards, right?
3: You're right. I mean,
13: it
3: is really, really cut into critical thinking. I mean, you see it among adults, but especially among young kids when their minds are still forming and, you know, they got that sponge in their head and they're not
15: using it properly.
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13: I'm going to squeeze in Allie. She wants to weigh in on this dyslexic story. The numbers of dyslexic students in the state of Texas in just 5 years has skyrocketed 600%. Yes, dyslexic students are now under the umbrella for special education. Allie, good morning.
16: I don't believe dyslexia is because of social media, TikTok, or any of those other reasons. I am 41 and I have dyslexia. My daughter, who's 7, also has it. It's something you're born with. It's something you have to learn to manage. And I actually didn't learn to read till 5th grade because of it. I think the uptick is because we're actually testing for it now. Back in the 90s, we didn't. They thought something was just wrong with my eyes.
17: But it's a 600% increase in just the past several years. That seems like such a large jump just to attribute only to better testing. Maybe you're right, but it just seems an abnormally large jump.
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17: Governor Greg Abbott laying out his criminal justice plans for the next legislative session, including a pathway to what he calls impeaching rogue district attorneys. He's put Travis County DA Jose Garza in his sights. Garza has responded that and more coming up. This news is brought to you by Plumbing Outfitters.
24: Fox News, I'm CJ Papa. President Trump meeting the reporters on Air Force One as it flies back to the States, describing his conversation with China's President Xi on this touchy topic.
27: On Taiwan, he does not want to see a fight for independence because that would be a very strong confrontation.
24: The president added he has not made a decision on whether a major U.S. sale of arms to Taiwan will move forward. The two leaders also spoke about the Islamic Republic.
27: On Iran, it's very interesting. You feel strongly they can't have a nuclear weapon. He said that very strongly. They cannot have a nuclear weapon, and he wants them to open up the strait.
24: Both of those sound bites from White House video. Ukrainian President Zelensky says a Russian missile strike on a Kyiv apartment building yesterday killed 24 people, including 3 teenagers. 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
17: .731 is the time with a check of Austin's on-time traffic. Looks like right now we've got a crash still reported 7th Street at Weberville Road. Keep your eyes peeled for that. Northbound 35, TxDOT is still showing a problem with some emergency repairs. 35 at 11th Street on the northbound side there, reduced down to one lane is what the report is. And then 35 northbound at Westinghouse Road, stalled vehicle on the right-hand side up there. 7:45, another check for you. Patrick Osborne, Austin's on-time traffic.
10: News Radio KLBJ Radar Weather Watch. Cloudy skies today for our afternoon high of 90. Look for overcast tonight at low of 70. Tomorrow, sunshine is back with a high of 89. Tomorrow, cloudy skies, a few showers late in the day, and an overnight low of 74. That's your News Radio KLBJ Radar Weather Watch. 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
13: And you can join us at 512-836-0590. President Trump and his Chinese counterpart concluding a historic summit in Beijing today. Trump said a lot of different problems were addressed and settled, but agreements on some major issues have yet to be announced. China has agreed to purchase 200 Boeing planes, and Trump announced the removal of export controls on NVIDIA's H200 chips to China. Though there was still some trade friction, of course, EV restrictions, critical mineral policies remain largely unresolved. We get the latest on this one with newsman John Stolness.
28: After a day of pomp and circumstance, Trump and Xi met in a closed-door session that lasted a little over 2 hours. In an interview with Fox News Thursday night, the president said Xi promised him they would not provide weapons to Iran.
29: He said he's not going to give military equipment. That's a big statement. He said that today. That's a big statement. But at the same time, he said, you know, they buy a lot of their oil there and they'd like to keep doing that.
28: The president said he urged Xi to understand that China should be encouraged by American military action in Iran.
29: I said, you know, we're helping you, and we're helping you in another way, because I don't think they want, I don't think China wants Iran to have a nuclear weapon either.
30: What did he say?
29: Well, Well, he's not going to respond too much. He's a pretty cool guy.
28: The White House said both sides agreed the Strait of Hormuz must remain open. However, the Chinese summary did not mention that specifically. At a bilateral trade meeting earlier, the two leaders were joined by several high-ranking U.S. business CEOs, including Tesla's Elon Musk, NVIDIA's Jensen Huang, and Apple's Tim Cook. At that meeting, Xi, speaking through a translator, warned both nations need to work together to ensure a more peaceful world.
1: Can China and the United States overcome the Thucydides trap and create a new paradigm of major country relations? Can we meet global challenges together and provide more stability for the world?
28: President Trump was also the guest of honor at a lavish state dinner at the Great Hall of the People on the edge of Tiananmen Square. Beef ribs, roast duck, and tiramisu were on the menu. Trump spoke of warm relations between the two countries.
29: Together we have the chance to draw on these values to create a future of greater prosperity, cooperation, and happiness. And peace for our children. We love our children.
28: Talks also covered China tamping down on the fentanyl leaving their country, the Chinese purchase of U.S. agricultural products, and the president on Fox News indicated she was open to purchasing American oil.
29: From Texas and Louisiana, from the United States, Alaska. And he said he likes the idea. I'd like to talk about that. I think it'll happen.
28: On the whole, the president said he felt it was a productive trip.
29: It's the two great countries. I call it the G2.
28: John Stolness, Washington.
0: All right. There you go. Now, there were several takeaways from this meeting that that you may want to weigh in on. Taiwan remains a flashpoint, of course. You know, we're really concerned about China taking Taiwan. You know what I mean? China considers Taiwan China. Mm-hmm. Taiwan considers itself an independent nation. There's been a lot of talk over the years about whether we would protect Taiwan if there was a Chinese invasion. I don't think we're going to have a chance to protect Taiwan. They're currently in the midst of an election, and a Chinese-friendly regime administration is about to win the election in Taiwan. They're going to gladly hand themselves back over to Chinese rule. That's just my opinion. I don't know if that's 100% true, but that's what I've been reading, that they're on the verge of electing a Chinese-friendly, presidency there.
3: Wouldn't be surprising to me because, one thing that the Chinese government is very good at is subversion. You know, the subversion, they get in there. I mean, we've got them embedded in our own government here in America, here in Texas, all 50 states. It's not surprising that they were able to get, some sort of sympathizer as one of the, potentially the next leader of that nation. So, yeah, I would not be surprised at all if it goes the way you're talking there.
0: Do you think there was a discussion that wasn't publicly, but maybe behind the scenes? I know there was discussions about freeing some people that have been incarcerated in China for decades, for speaking out against the government there. I know there's several families here in America that have been asking the administration to talk to the Chinese government. And we heard that the president did on several fronts. I'm just curious if there's any other things that may have come up, like all of the spies that we've recently arrested, Chinese spies, like that mayor of Arcadia, California, that was an admitted spy for the Chinese communist government.
3: Yeah.
0: I just wonder if there was any kind of discussion about those kinds of things. It is impressive that the president could take a plane trip to China and sell 200 Boeing jets.
3: Yeah, I mean, you got to give him credit. That credit where credit's
0: due. It's pretty amazing, man.
3: And the reaction was much different upon his arrival than it was when Barack Obama flew over there and they made him sit on the tarmac for an hour, hour and a half, as a blatant show of disrespect to him. So, Trump carries a lot of weight with him wherever he goes, and I think China respects that. Even if you can't trust them, I think they at least respect that.
0: Yeah. Well, Xi is open to opening up China for more U.S. business. Prior to his arrival, the president said his top agenda item to China was to open up China to more American businesses. He took several CEOs with him, including Elon Musk, Apple's CEO Tim Cook. The NVIDIA guy was there as well. So there you go. Yeah, jump in here. 512-836-0590 here on the Todd and Oz Show.
3: I mean, only time will tell, how well things play out here. But, as Trump tells it, it sounds like it was a very productive visit there to China. So, That's good to know.
0: All right, it is 7:38. Listen, more than 130 Texas cities just got a letter from the Attorney General, and it says you cannot raise your property taxes. Yeah, the Attorney General Ken Paxton is making a major move against local governments across the states, blocking more than 130 cities from raising your taxes. Oh, by the way, today is the property tax deadline day if you want to fight your proposed property taxes. Ownwell.com, they're pretty good. Well, the Attorney General Ken Paxton, he issued a formal letter to more than 130 cities just yesterday saying, no, you're not going to be able to raise property taxes. After an investigation found that municipalities failed to meet the state's transparency and financial audit requirements. Now, this is all tied to a law that was passed last year. Senate Bill 1851 passed during the 2025 legislative session.

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2: A lot, but New York elected a socialist Muslim mayor, anti-Semitic Muslim mayor, 25 years after 9/11. Mm. So if it can happen in New York City, it can certainly happen in Taiwan with Chinese agents running the government.
3: No, listen, it happened in a very short order in the United Kingdom as well. It's no longer British.
2: Absolutely.
3: Yeah. Yeah. Absolutely. Yeah. Thank you, TK. You're right. It is 7:42. You can join us at 512-836-0590 here on the Todd and Oz Show. 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
3: Hey, get to Callaway's Nursery. 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
3: Sandy, it says on the screen you're a teacher. Want to get your thoughts on this. There's a story in the Daily Mail about a high school teacher. She's a 10th grade English teacher, and she's quitting because of the technology. Well, she says these young minds are being destroyed by the technology. They're playing games, they're copying assignments using AI and ChatGPT, and they're not learning a thing, and she's so frustrated that she's actually leaving the profession as a result of it. Do you see some of the same things?
5: I happen to be an 11th grade English teacher, and absolutely. These kids, I can't even let, they'll ask, can I listen to music while I'm writing? No, because I've had children who have AI dictating to them through their headphones as they're writing a paper. Mm. So you can't trust them to do things online, you know, if you want to have them write their paper in a Google Doc, say. It's impossible to trust them because they can cheat. And I agree with her. That's what I mean also about the fact that they can't think because they're relying too heavily on these things to think for them. And I understand her frustration. My students have to write everything by hand. I have a student who used AI to write about her favorite place. Mm. What the heck? I mean, wow. If you can't write about yourself, ridiculous.
3: To be the devil's advocate in this conversation, Sandy, the AI is pushing our culture that direction where you don't have to think. You just have to ask the right questions in ChatGPT, and you can get a job in this country. The technology is pushing us towards a lack of focus and mindless knowledge. These kids are only doing what the technology is pushing them towards, right?
6: You're right. I mean, it is really, really cut into critical thinking. I mean, you see it among adults, but especially among young kids when their minds are still forming and, you know, they got that sponge in their head and they're not using it properly.
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3: Let me squeeze in. Roberts wants to weigh in on the law, the new bill that was approved by the House and the Senate. It's on the governor's desk for his approval. It would mandate that the Ten Commandments be placed in every public school classroom. And the ACLU is filing a lawsuit against the state to try to block this. Robert, good morning. What are you thinking about?
7: So I'm a Jewish American, and it turns my stomach to come to agree with the ACLU on anything. I mean, really, it makes me throw up in my mouth, frankly. But I have to come down on the side of that. I don't think that this is a proper thing to do, to be posting the Ten Commandments.
3: Why?
7: Well, because my belief system, and again, you know, I'm an Orthodox Jew, allows for

0: the personal belief that any human being, regardless of their religion, can be a decent human being, regardless of what they believe or what they don't believe. In that regard, you know, I feel that some people could be offended because of their belief system. I'm 73 years old. I'm a product of New York City public schools. And when I left elementary school in 1964, we always had one day a week where there was a morning program, what they called assembly day. And everybody assembled in the auditorium and the principal gave a speech. It was always a non-denominational speech, but it always invoked either the name of God or he said the Lord or something like that. So we've kind of been through that. It didn't offend me as a child. And
1: I'm just curious, do you have a problem with the pride flags and the BLM flags and things like that in the classroom?
0: Yes.
1: Good,
0: yes,
1: good.
0: Totally.
1: I appreciate your consistency. You and I may disagree on the mandate for the Ten Commandments in the classrooms, but I do appreciate your consistency, and I appreciate your opinion. Thank
2: Absolutely.
1: You.
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2: It is 7:45, Austin's on-time traffic. Looks like a big problem you're going to be up against right now is on northbound I-35 at 11th Street. TxDOT is reporting a bridge strike. And you're reduced down to one lane as emergency repairs are being made because of that bridge strike. And it's being recommended that you find an alternate route if you can. So, again, that's northbound 35 at 11th Street down to one lane for emergency repairs. Could be a while. Also, on 183A toll southbound side at Avery Ranch Boulevard, you got a stalled vehicle on the right shoulder. That's about it, though, right now. We'll have another check for you at 8:05. Patrick Osborne, Austin's on-time traffic.
4: News Radio KLBJ Radar Weather Watch. The heat picks up and so do the wind gusts. Cloudy today with a high around 90, 15 mile per hour. Overcast 15 mile per hour winds tonight with a low of 70. Tomorrow we're up to 20 mile per hour winds with plenty of sunshine tomorrow and a high of 89. That's your News Radio KLBJ Radar Weather Watch. I'm Rachel Maris.
1: Hi. It is 7:47. Yeah, jump in at 512-836-0590 here on the Todd and Oz Show. What happened down there on 35 involving one of our bridges?
2: It looks like, according to TxDOT, there was a bridge strike.
1: All right.
2: They're 35 at 11th Street on the northbound side. So they're reduced it all to one lane because they're having to make these repairs. So if you got any eyewitness reports, I'm not seeing any pictures of it, but 512-836-0590.
1: Just a big rig, an 18-wheeler, that's happened before in that location.
2: That would be my guess, yeah. So, and if they're closing things down to make these emergency repairs, it might have been, you know, fairly bad.
1: You hear anything about injuries or anything like that?
2: Nothing about that yet.
1: All right. Well, listen, if you're in that area, 35 and what?
2: 35 northbound at 11th Street.
1: All right, right downtown. Yeah, jump in with us at 512-836-0590 here on the Todd and Oz Show. Listen, President Trump is headed back to the U.S. after wrapping up that visits in China. They're in Beijing. They talked about a range of topics. Newsman Mark Meredith is at the White House.
5: The big question, of course, of what came out of Beijing is what will U.S.-China relations look like in the months ahead? Will they be more stable? The president was quite complimentary of Chinese President Xi, saying he was very happy with the visit. But there's also a lot of talk about what will come next in terms of business deals. The president says, however, China is willing to commit to a big purchase of Boeing aircraft. Some people thought that purchase was going to be a bit higher. In terms of foreign policy, which I think was dominating out of this, the president made it quite clear that China saw Taiwan as the number one issue on its agenda. And the president saying he made no firm commitments one way or the other about how the U.S. would act in the future if, and that's the big if at this point, of course, China were to act on Taiwan in the years ahead.
1: All right. So we can assume that the administration is going to be talking about this trip and what was accomplished, you know, for several days ahead.
2: Mm-hmm.
1: 512-836-0590. Listen, an attempt by lawyers for Camp Mystic to send a civil suit, or end it, was brought by six families, you know, the girls that were killed in the July 4th floods. Well, they're hoping to send it to arbitration. Apparently, that's been scrapped. Here is some of the latest on that lawsuit against Camp Mystic. Here's newsman Chris Fox.
6: Wednesday's court hearing was supposed to address Camp Mystic owners' motion for arbitration, something the families don't want. But hours before the hearing, the camp's lawyers scrapped the motion. Kyle Findlay represents the families that filed the wrongful death lawsuit.
7: Trying to take it out of the judge's hands for now so that she could not make a decision related to arbitration. We're moving forward with the case.
6: The lawsuit accuses Camp Mystic leaders of gross negligence in their response to the flooding that resulted in the deaths of 25 campers and two counselors.
7: Instead of focusing on the children, they spent their time securing canoes. It wasn't until 2 hours later where they ever decided to take any action. At that point, it was too late.
6: The next hearing in the case is set for June 10th. In Austin, Chris Fox, TSN News.
1: Yeah, so the lawyers for Camp Mystic, they're kind of pissing off the judge in this case.
2: Yep.
1: That midnight, just hours before the judge was scheduled an all-day hearing, the legal team there withdrew their existing motion to compel arbitration, and then they filed an amended version. Well, because of that, Judge Maya Guerrero, she was forced to reset it to the June 10th date of the 26th, June 10th of this year. Judge Gamble noted that she was fully prepared to rule and described the maneuver as a bait and switch that sidestepped a decision that she was ready to deliver. Wow.
2: Yeah, the judge says that the Mystic attorneys that withdrew the motions and they filed amended motions that were nearly identical, to what was already there. So, yeah, this does sound like it's just a stall, a delay tactic. And it kind of sounds like they're playing dirty, right?
1: A little bit, doesn't it?
2: Playing dirty to buy a little extra time.
1: Yeah, a little bit weird there.
2: Yeah. Well, they can delay it all they want. I think it's pretty inevitable for them that the judge is going to rule in favor of, the plaintiffs here.
1: You may be right. Absolutely. It is 6:51. Listen, you've seen these e-bikes all over town. They're very popular across Austin. But before you ride, there are some rules that you need to know about. You see, here in Texas, e-bikes, they're broken down into three classes. Pedal assist, up to 20 miles an hour. Throttle assist, up to 20 miles an hour. And pedal assist, up to 28 miles an hour. And to qualify as a legal e-bike, the motor must be under 750 watts with top assessed speed, no higher than 28 miles an hour. That's what the state says. Now, go beyond those limits, and your e-bike is classified as a motor vehicle, requiring a license, registration, and insurance. Have you seen some of those around town?
2: I have.
1: Yeah. Driven by kids?
2: Maybe. I think mostly adults I've seen.
1: Yeah, I think so. Yeah, the good news, for standard class 1, 2, and 3 e-bikes, no paperwork is required. Now, when it comes to age, you got to be at least 15 to operate that class 3 e-bike. Austin requires a helmet for anyone under the age of 18 riding these. And now, as where to a ride, Austin allows e-bikes on bike lanes, paths, side riding is permitted but restricted in downtown areas. State park trails remain off limits. E-bikes are only allowed on park roadways, not actually on the trails. Now, one more thing riders should know here in Austin is Austin Energy offers e-ride rebates. Yeah, for qualifying e-bike purchases through approved dealers. I have no idea how much that rebate could be. Let's look that up real quick. I'm just curious as to how much the taxpayers are subsidizing with e-bikes purchases. I knew they had some kind of rebate program, but I didn't know, exactly how much. Well, anyway, the issue too, up to $600.
2: Yeah.
1: Yeah.
2: Yeah, I they really want to get you on one of these bikes out of your car.
1: Well, they also have a customer assistance program. Where they could the rebate could be up to $1,300. Wow, that's interesting right there.
2: Mm-hmm.
1: How much those things cost? Three, four, five, $6,000 maybe?
2: I would think that they're probably fairly expensive.
1: Yeah. I would think so too. Well, a couple of city council members want to address the popularity of these e-bikes on the streets of Austin, Texas. Krista Lane, she talked to just yesterday about looking at some new e-bike rules for kids at future meetings.
8: I know there's definitely an increase in young folks using them, and I think there's certainly some really, really young kids that are going very, very fast in the public mm-hmm. right-of-way, and I want to make sure that we're doing our best to protect child safety issues and make sure that our roads are predictable and consistent and safe for everybody.
1: I'm not sure what she has in mind to, as far as new rules go. Paige Ellis, also a city council member, she highlighted this as well.
9: Perhaps consideration of an agenda item about e-bikes. I know that Councilmember Harper Madison had previously raised, many months ago, raised the possibility of something around motorcycles and that type of motorized things. We are seeing, certainly in the suburban area that I represent, a significant increase in the amount of the use of e-bikes, particularly for school kids, which is not legal. But also, our roads are not built nor improved in a way that is particularly safe. And so I could really benefit from some sort of a briefing from TPW about,
2: like,
9: you know, what approaches could be used as this is becoming an increasing safety consideration.
2: Man, got a couple of busybodies there on the city council. There's much more pressing issues when it comes to public safety.
10: Yeah.
2: Repeat offenders, things like that. Kids are more threatened in your public library than in these e-bikes. What? It's like they're looking for busy work.
10: Yeah, I mean, have Crystal Lane or Paige Ellis ever done anything of substance at the Austin City Council? You're worried about this when basically our city is on fire.
2: Like. It's 7:55 here at KLBJ.
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10: So listen, the pain is your normal. And I'm talking about your back, your knees, your hips, your feet, ankles. I know all about that. You know, for a lot of years, my back, my knees were just very, very problematic for me. 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
25: He talks about the talks.
26: I'm Dave Anthony, Fox News. President Trump talked to reporters on Air Force One this morning, hours after leaving China.
27: President Xi's an incredible guy. Not a lot of money, trade deals.
26: It's hard to hear that in the White House video, but the president says as he flies back to Washington, they made a lot of trade deals. They also discussed Taiwan, which the U.S. backs militarily, but China considers its territory.
0: The last thing we need right now is a war. 9,500 miles away.
26: And they discussed Iran and getting the Strait of Hormuz back open.
0: We control the strait. And they've done no business. Literally, they've done no business in the last 2.5 weeks, which is approximately $500 million a day.
26: And the president says China's leader agrees Iran can't have a nuclear weapon. As for the enriched uranium he's demanding Iran gives up,
0: I want to get it. And they agreed to it, but then they took it back. But they'll agree to it eventually.
26: Democrats remain critical of the president's handling of Iran, though another attempt to pass a war powers resolution to limit military action failed in the House with a tie vote. Democratic Congressman Ro Khanna tells Fox Business they want to
1: make sure that the war ends, because it's literally hurting American farmers, American consumers, price of food, price of gas.
26: Oil prices, they're rising this morning, 3%. Gas is down a penny today, but it has spiked up more than $1.50 during this conflict with Iran. There are still no current positive hantavirus tests for any of the 18 passengers in quarantine in the U.S. in facilities in Georgia and Nebraska after being taken off the cruise ship that had a deadly outbreak. CDC director, or rather Dr. David Fitter, says there are 23 others being monitored for virus symptoms and two other groups across several states.
4: Second, passengers who had already left the ship and had already returned home before the outbreak was identified. And third, people who may have been exposed during travel.
26: America's listening to Fox News.
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26: Well, Fox News has learned the U.S. government is working up a criminal case against ex-Cuban leader Raul Castro, seeking an indictment over the shooting down of humanitarian aid planes 30 years ago. This after the CIA director went to Cuba.
28: Director John Ratcliffe met with Cuban officials, including Fidel Castro's grandnephew, Raul Rodriguez Castro, to deliver President Trump's message that the U.S. is prepared to seriously engage on economic and security issues, but only if Cuba makes fundamental changes. Havana confirmed the visit and said it presented evidence it poses no threat to U.S. national security. Ratcliffe is the highest-ranking U.S. official to visit Cuba since the Trump administration began pressuring the communist regime. Carmen Roberts, Fox News.
26: President Trump's called Cuba a failed country, and his tariff threat has cut off fuel shipments to Cuba, leading to worsening shortages. A woman's under arrest in Texas, facing charges of harboring illegal migrants. Days after six people were found dead in a hot train boxcar, a seventh found dead on the tracks.
29: Those responsible for trafficking and placing human beings in such dangerous and inhumane conditions must be held accountable.
26: Laredo Mayor Victor Trevino, there were Mexican and Honduran nationals in the train. They likely died of heat stroke. A sell-off is brewing at the stock market. Dow futures down more than 400 points before the opening bell. Same for the NASDAQ, which closed yesterday at a record high. Scottie Scheffler has just teed off his second round at the PGA Championship. He won it last year and is tied for the lead after round one with six other golfers. In the NHL playoffs, Vegas advances.
30: Mitch Marner, who's in, and he stuffs it home! Mitchell Marner!
26: He scored the first goal, then set up the second, that ended up the game winner in the Golden Knights 5-1 win over the Anaheim Ducks on TNT, sending Vegas to the Western Conference Final. Montreal beat Buffalo 6-3 to go up 3-2. I'm Dave Anthony. This is Fox News.
10: Time is now 8:05. Austin's on time traffic, and TxDOT continues to
2: deal with an issue at 35 northbound and 11th Street, reduced to one lane as emergency repairs are ongoing due to a bridge strike there. So expect that to be pretty slow for the time being. Also looks like stalled vehicle, 183 toll northbound, just past 71. That'll be on the right. And also a stall southbound Mopac. This one looks like it is right there around 360 as well. So watch for all those issues. We'll get you another look. 8:15, Patrick Osborne, Austin's on-time traffic.
3: News Radio KLBJ Radar Weather Watch. Cloudy skies today for our afternoon high of 90. Look for overcast tonight and low of 70. Tomorrow, sunshine is back with a high of 89. Tomorrow, cloudy skies, a few showers late in the day, and an overnight low of 74. That's your News Radio KLBJ Radar Weather Watch. I'm Rachel Marisay.
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11: Governor Greg Abbott is laying out his criminal justice plans for the next legislative session. And one piece that he wants to pass would create a pathway to impeach who he calls rogue district attorneys across the state. He's taking specific aim at Travis County District Attorney Jose Garza.
12: Every elected official in the state of Texas is subject to impeachment. No reason why there's some special treatment for district attorneys. There's no reason why a district attorney should be in a different category than every other elected official in the state of Texas.
11: He makes a good point. Yeah, he's calling for a new state-level office that would be created to monitor local cases. And if a local DA fails to act on a violent crime within 90 days, well, the statewide prosecutor would have the authority to take over that case within the next 30 days. And right now, under current law, if the DA does not present that case to a grand jury within 90 days, then you typically have the bond reduced to $1.
2: Right.
11: And that's been happening way too many times. The proposal includes an automatic denial of bail for unauthorized migrants, illegal aliens charged with felonies like murder, kidnapping, and sexual assault. We're currently dealing with an illegal alien serial killer right here in Austin, Texas. Mm-hmm. Well, the Texas DPS Repeat Offenders Task Force is also part of this plan to expand, of course. You know, they started in Houston going after repeat offenders back in October. They arrested more than 700 repeat offenders. So now the governor has expanded this to San Antonio, Dallas-Fort Worth, and right here in Austin, Texas. Now, like I said, the agenda aims primarily at Travis County DA Jose Garza. And his allies criticized Garza for missing indictment deadlines in more than 200 cases in 2024, which led to the release of defendants. Some of them committed even more heinous crimes against the people of Austin.
2: Yeah, people are dead because of the operations at the Travis County District Attorney's Office and because of the judges who signed off on those releases. We had a situation where this kid was accused of, you know, the brutal execution of another guy. I think it was over on Burton Drive, and he ended up with an $800,000 bond. Garza slow walked everything, missed that 90-day deadline, and he was able to get out of there for like $100 or something like that. These have real ramifications for public safety. People deserve to live in a community like we once did, where you could actually, you know, you knew that justice was being served, and it was just a much safer community. And all the gaslighting from Jose Garza doesn't change the fact that under his tenure, we have skyrocketed above the national average for homicides, and we haven't come down anywhere close to it ever since he's been in office. And I think it's real frustrating. It has been for a lot of people. We haven't had a lot of tools to deal with this kind of, you know, the district attorney. You can't impeach him. You can't get him removed. They have the rogue district attorney law. It was tried on Garza, and it failed. So obviously we need more teeth to deal with a guy like him, because restorative justice is deadly.
11: Well, this specifically targets, those rogue DAs. And we got a few here in Texas, not as many as other states, but we got a handful. And to be honest, I kind of wish the governor would expand that to judges.
2: Would be nice.
11: They're the ones that sign off on these dollar bonds for, bad characters.
2: Yeah. I mean, and I don't know how some of those people sleep at night.
11: Well, Garza's firing back, saying the governor is playing politics with public safety instead of delivering real solutions. Well, that's pretty rich coming from a guy who plays politics with public safety, trying to run a campaign. He ran a campaign to indict cops and then had to drop the charges because he had no evidence against them.
2: Mm-hmm.
11: Destroyed those families. ran those families through the ringer for a couple of years.
10: I'm sure he reveled in that.
11: Well, the DA points to a steady decline in crime rates in Travis County, credits his office with focusing on accountability, protecting survivors from sexual violence, and expanding victim services and violence prevention. You know how you reduce the crime rate? You fail to prosecute. It's a great way to manipulate the numbers.
10: Well, when you look at the numbers, you know, he likes to talk about the declining crime rate. So in 2019, Austin was not that far off the national average. And by 2020, we had climbed above. By 2021, when he was in office originally, we were about 175% higher than the national crime rate when it came to homicides. Mm. And now, yeah, it's come down. And we're still about 60% higher than the national average, which Austin was pretty consistently below for of our lives. And we're 60% higher than the national average. Yeah, if you're 30,000 feet in the air and you fall 10,000 feet, yeah, you've come down, but you're still 20,000 feet in the air.
13: Yeah.
10: Right? And so he's playing politics and semantics. Everything is gaslighting with this guy. And this is a dangerous place because of him.
11: That's restorative justice. Mm-hmm. That's reimagining a public safety.
10: And it's because of him.
11: I don't think the voters voted for this, but this is what the voters voted for.
10: Well, yeah, it's because of him that we talk every single day about some other guy who's got umpteen felonies, no convictions, walking around with the rest of us, and just now killed three people or something like that.
11: Does the DA need to be removed from office? Jump in at 512-836-0590. Just what he did to the morale at Austin Police Headquarters, that's enough right there to get him out of office. You know what I mean?
10: Yeah.
11: Yeah.
10: And that was very much intentional.
11: It is 812 at KLBJ.
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11: Get yourself to the range in South Austin. 52,000 square feet of modern Texas fun. 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It's open and very inviting. They have multiple shooting lanes for rifles and pistols. They also have a retail shop that's truly amazing and a gunsmith that's always on hand to, you know, answer any questions or fix anything that you may need repair on. The range in South Austin also has, well, incredible organizations and clubs that use it kind of like a bowling alley, if you will, for their weekly get-togethers. They have so much fun. The girls and a gun, they get together weekly. They have a lot of fun down there at the range in South Austin. 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Ammo for rental guns must be purchased at the range at the time of that rental, of course. So get there. On the southbound front, they're located on the northbound frontage road, 10 minutes south of downtown. And online as well, therangeaustin.com. The Range Austin.
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10: 8:15 now, Austin's on time traffic. There's still an issue right now on I-35 northbound at 11th Street, reduced down to one lane. repairs are being made due to a bridge strike. So it's going to be pretty slow for you through there for the time being. Also, watch out for a looks like a stalled vehicle, 183 toll northbound, just past Highway 71. We'll get you another check of those roads at 8:31. I'm Patrick Osborne, Austin's on-time traffic.
3: News Radio KLBJ Radar Weather Watch. We have cloudy skies today and overcast skies this evening. We'll look for a high of this afternoon around 90, low tonight 70. Tomorrow, plenty of sunshine and a high of 89. Those wind gusts do pick up to 20 miles per hour. And our first chance of seeing some rain this weekend happens tomorrow night with a low of 74. That's your News Radio KLBJ Radar Weather Watch. I'm Rachel Mayer.
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10: Todd Nas Show, 512-836-0590 is the number. Talking before the break about Governor Greg Abbott and going after rogue district attorneys here in the state of Texas. Specifically putting the spotlight on Travis County District Attorney Jose Garza.
11: He's got an incredible reputation over the past few years.
10: Mm-hmm.
11: And there's a lot of people, a lot of victims of crime that are pretty upset with his his work here locally.
10: Mm-hmm.
11: It is 8:17, and you may want to weigh in on that one at 512-836-0590. Check this out. A 16-year-old high school sophomore from Wiley, Texas, that's just outside of Dallas, it took center stage recently, well, this week at a congressional hearing testifying before a House Judiciary Subcommittee on the Constitution and limited government. The hearing was titled Sharia-Free America. While political Islam and Sharia law are incompatible with the Constitution, and part two examining how the rise of Sharia law in America allegedly poses a risk to civil liberties and founding principles. Now, this student, his name is Marco Hunter Lopez. He's the sophomore at Wiley High School up in North Texas. He testified about, well, some incidents on his campus where he called widespread efforts across the states and the nation.
8: I'm not saying we have to go back to saying you have to believe in Christ to run for office, but what I am saying is we need to acknowledge that heritage. And what I was trying to explain is that the organization that went on campus not only was not that, but completely antithetical to Western civilization.
11: Well, as a freshman, Hunter Lopez, he founded the Republican Student Club. He says school administrators gave him a runaround while other groups were treated differently. He told Congress that while his conservative club faced roadblocks, his school allowed an Islamic outreach group to distribute Qurans, the hijab, and Sharia pamphlets in the lunchroom right there on campus. Now, Hunter Lopez also argued that public schools should educate and not promote principles he says are incompatible with the Constitution and our American way of life. Now, there was a portion of this hearing that kind of went viral in a discussion between this sophomore, this high school sophomore, and Maryland Democrat Jamie Raskins. He's a former constitutional law professor, squared off with the teenager when Raskins cited Thomas Jefferson's letter to the Danbury Baptist on separation of church and state. Hunter Lopez fired back, pointing out that that was just a letter. It's not the law. Well, Hunter Lopez also pushed back on Raskins, claiming that the Constitution does not mention God, nothing that God has referenced four times in the Declaration of Independence. And then on the other side, Rankin, Raskins framed the entire hearing as an unconstitutional attack on religious liberties, arguing that Republicans are using these hearings to restrict the freedom of an entire religion.
8: I was just trying to explain to him that he kept referring it to secular law, and he can refer to it as what he wants it, but I was trying to explain that America was founded on Christian values, on Judeo-Christian values, and our founding documents are listed from the Bible, is what I was trying to get across to him.
11: Now, he also highlighted in that hearing yesterday that that the Bible is not available in his high school library, but the Quran is. Yeah, jump in at 512-836-0590. Love to get your thoughts on this one. Republicans say this is about protecting the Constitution from legal frameworks that conflict with it, and that public schools must apply the same standards to all student groups regardless of religion. The Democrats and civil liberties advocates, they say this hearing itself is a violation of the First Amendment to guarantee free religious freedom, and that singling out one religion as a congressional hearing sets a dangerous precedent.
10: Well, nobody's saying that you can't practice Islam, but show me one single country on the entire planet where radical Islam has imposed Sharia law and things got better for everybody.
11: Let's think about that. Can we think of a place?
10: I can't think. I mean, I'll wait.
11: Can you wait? Let's.
10: We may be waiting a while.
11: Let's pause a minute. Let's give everybody a chance to think. I mean, that's a big deal. Maybe there's some people locally that are listening that are, you know, kind of experts on this. 512-836-0590. Can you think of one? That's a great question.
10: No, because there aren't any. Mm. It leads to extreme oppression of the people. And you're not being unfairly targeted or oppressed. I mean, it is extremely suspect when you've got, you know, large groups of any sort of, you know, religion or political ideology, if you will, wanting to segregate themselves in, you know, in this case, Muslim-only developments and Muslim-only this and Muslim-only that. We see what's happening in the UK. The UK does not look like the UK anymore, and it never will again. And there are no-go zones there.
11: Right? I don't want to put words in your mouth, but the way you're describing it is Islam is not a religion. It's more of a political, indoctrination or political ideology.
10: Forced political ideology.
11: Well,
10: yeah,
11: that's interesting. Congressman Chip Roy, he wants to be the state's top lawman. He wants to be the attorney general of the state of Texas. He talks a lot about this stuff on the campaign trail.
2: You know, number one, the federal government has to stop importing millions of people from countries where we know they adhere to this ideology, and it is a political ideology, and we need to stop doing it. Let's freeze immigration broadly, like I suggested under my PAUSE Act. Let's, you know, reform our entire system from top to bottom. That's number one. Number two, we've got to have smart lawyers, and obviously I'm running to be Attorney General of Texas, who will go into court and win cases and make the point that this is, in fact, a political ideology with political goals and motives. Their own imams say it. We've got plenty of video, plenty of evidence. We have memoranda from the Muslim Brotherhood. We have an entire plan laid out by individuals and organizations, the hundreds of organizations that are well-funded to drive this agenda to politically undermine the United States. We have to call that out for what it is. And thirdly, you've got to be able to continue to fight and win on grounds that are, I think, more legalistic about how these things are being developed, Deceptive Trade Practices Act and so forth, like Epic City and so forth. But the biggest thing we have to do is to acknowledge that we are, in fact, a Christian nation built on Judeo-Christian principles. And that while we are very defensive, and we should be and must be, of the First Amendment, we all believe that, the government can't come in and tell you got to be in church on Sunday, or you got to pay this tax, or you got to believe this thing. Well, none of us would want that. But we are, in fact, a nation that was bound together by a set of ideals, and at the core of it all was our Christian faith.
11: There you go. That's Congressman Chip Roy. He wants to be the Attorney General of Texas. Your reaction at 512-836-0590. Steven is checking in from Dripping Springs. Hey, Steven.
7: Hey, guys. Thanks for taking a call.
11: Yes, sir.
7: Hey, I got to tell you, this kid inspires me.
11: Mm-hmm.
7: He gives me great hope in the next generation. For this young man to go toe-to-toe with a congressman who, as you said, was a constitutional lawyer, and to push back is an inspiration.
11: Yeah.
7: And you always worry about what's the next generation going to bring, because every generation has to leave something built. Build for them, and to hear him, I was in awe.
11: Yeah,
7: it
11: truly
7: gave me great hope. I got to be honest with you, I was very concerned. I saw something sometime back that this current generation, the kids that are around this young man's age, I have a teenager as well, and they're going to be the most conservative generation in our country's history. And I hope that is true. But to hear this young man, I hope Chip Roy or somebody reaches out to this kid. I would pay for this kid's college if I knew who he was. I mean, this guy needs to move on and become a lawyer himself. He articulates everything very well.
11: He's going to be able to do whatever he wants to do in life, for sure. He's a very smart young man. He's just a sophomore, too. He's just 16 years. He may not even be able to drive yet.
10: He's bold.
11: Yeah.
10: That's no doubt about it.
11: It is 8:24. Here's more from Congressman Chip Roy on that issue.
2: And if we don't acknowledge that, If we don't remember that it says in God we trust above the speaker's chair in the House chamber, that Moses is on the backside of the House chamber looking over us, that we've got the Ten Commandments on the front of the United States Supreme Court, that we absolutely had references to our Creator and to God four times in the Declaration of Independence, and that our founding was built on that. You know, our founders were very, very open about how much our faith was necessary for this country to work. It is the glue that holds us together. And the reason our country is fraying is because we're moving away from our bound faith. And number two, we're throwing federalism out the door. You cannot have 330 million people peacefully coexisting when you have conflicting values and faith, and when you don't allow local people to make decisions that are best for them.
10: Mm, there you go. That's Congressman Chip Roy. Yeah.
9: Well,
10: you know, he makes a lot of very fine points. And you know, it is hard to expect that people are going to assimilate into American culture when the desire pretty much in any country is to just segregate and, you know, live amongst each other and only each other.
9: Yeah.
10: I know there are a lot of people that scoff at the idea of Sharia law in Texas or the United States, but they scoffed at any other country for that matter.
11: And most people don't see it. They're not aware of it. These things are just kind of percolating under the radar. In a world where we have the most access to news and information, a lot of us are the most uninformed in some regards.
9: This is true.
11: You know what I mean? Because it's interesting, because it depends on the side of the political spectrum you fall on. It develops your opinion on this very issue. Folks on the right are very concerned. Folks on the left love the fact that the right is concerned about it because it's got them up in a tizzy.
10: We're so divided in this nation nowadays.
11: It's very divided. You know, the folks on the left are concerned about Christian nationalism.
10: But they don't speak out about any kind of other nationalism out there. Every other kind of nationalism, they're okay with.
11: They embrace Muslim nationalism.
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0: Air Force One clearly satisfied with his two-day meeting with China's President Xi.
3: Farmers are going to be very happy. They're going to be buying billions of dollars of soybeans.
0: Fox's Mark Meredith.
6: Two leaders talked a lot about trade while he was over there. The president says he left China with a commitment that it'll spend a lot more of its money on American products, from Boeing airplanes to soybeans. The president says bringing CEOs along with him helps sell America.
9: We have about 30 of the biggest business leaders in the world, biggest everything, you know, I mean, you name it, from chips to planes to everything.
0: And China says they reached common understanding.
3: On Iran, it's very interesting. You feel strongly they can't have a nuclear weapon. He said that very strongly. They cannot have a nuclear weapon, and he wants them to open up the strait.
0: Last day on the job for Fed Chair Jerome Powell. 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
10: 8:31, Austin's on-time traffic. Still got reports of ongoing emergency repairs being made 35 northbound at 11th Street. TxDOT says that's due to a bridge strike. So down to one lane through that area. Lots of slowdowns you can expect. Also on Mopac northbound at Slaughter Lane, we've got a disabled vehicle in the right lane blocking things up there. And right there around 1626 and Worth Road, we've got an injury crash. Another check for you at 845. Patrick Osborne, Austin's on-time traffic.
17: News Radio KLBJ Radar Weather Watch. Cloudy skies today for our afternoon high of 90. Look for overcast tonight at low of 70. Tomorrow, sunshine is back with a high of 89. Tomorrow, cloudy skies, a few showers late in the day, and an overnight low of 74. That's your News Radio KLBJ Radar Weather Watch. I'm Rachel Marisay.

0: It is 8:32, and you could join us at 512-836-0590. Yeah, the Caldwell County Commissioner's Court has now passed a resolution. They're calling on the state to step in and regulate the development of new data centers. You see, the counties don't have a whole lot of power to regulate zoning issues in the county. The state just does not have has not afforded the county commissioners the authority to do those kinds of things. County Judge Hoppy Hayden, he says he's very unhappy with the governor right now that he hasn't considered a special session on the issue of data centers.
1: I will tell you, I'm super frustrated that there hasn't been a special session called. Governor Abbott could call one tomorrow. He has chosen not to. I mean, for God's sakes, we've had special sessions over who can use which restroom. But we don't have a special session for this.
0: Yeah, there you go. Now, Hayden, he says the state's natural resources are at risk because of these data centers.
1: You know, I get scolded all the time by my Republican brethren for saying this, but this water is the most important issue in the state of Texas today. There isn't a more important issue in this state than water right now.
0: Yeah, he's right about that. Yeah, the resolution calls on an independent impact assessment before any new data center project can proceed. Also wants to allow counties to regulate where these facilities can be built, require independent assessment, and add data center regulation to the agenda for the potential 2026 special session. If the governor calls it, I don't think that's going to happen. There's been no talk of that. It's at that level, a special session on data centers.
2: No, but I don't think it's the worst idea I've ever heard. I mean, clearly this is a concern among a lot of people. I don't think it's a very partisan issue, although when you got people like Hoppy Hayden there, you know, tossing in little partisan jabs, it becomes that. But, you know, water is an issue that affects us all. And it's not just it's not infinite. I mean, eventually supplies run out. And they talk about a water crisis. It's not right in front of our face right now. You know, you're looking around, you're seeing green grass, golf courses that are being, you know, that are nice and green. And like you point out, car washes and all that stuff. The lagoon that's going in up in Leander. All these things, they would point to the crisis not being quite as big as you hear it made out to be. But nevertheless, I mean, if you've got a pantry just stocked full of food for a long, long time, but there is no other food to access anywhere beyond that. No restaurants, no stores, no animals to hunt. At first, you're all like, yeah, we're fine. But eventually, you start looking at your pantry going, well, wait a minute. We're running low, and there's nothing else. You know, now, so the crisis, yeah, I think it's like kind of a slow creeping thing. And I don't know. I don't know what the real answer is when it comes to data centers and how much they use.
0: Well, there's no denying that some of these data centers have caused a lot of problems in some areas of this country. In Abilene, Georgia. Georgia has had a horrible impact with some of these bigger ones that they have. They were some of the first to be built. They say the technology is better today, but there in Georgia, there's several stories about, you know, private wells going dry or being tainted with all kinds of pollutants and that sort of thing. There's a handful of I haven't heard of those kind of stories in Texas, though. We currently have 62 in the Austin Metro, 70-plus tracked in Williamson County, 9-plus proposed in Caldwell County, 5-plus planned in Hayes. Bastrop is becoming a growing hub, home to the $440 million Edge Connex facility, a new 180 parcel that's out there not too far from Austin's airport, as a matter of fact. There's several on the ground in Caldwell County, including one that is a $7.3 billion Edge Energy site, 3,000-acre mega campus. Williamson County, like I said, has 62 here in Travis County. And what has been the environmental impact of those? I mean, that's a real good study right there. We've already got them. They're here. Mm-hmm. What's been the environmental impact here locally?
2: And many more are on the way. So the Caldwell County Commissioner's Court is also asking the state to start requiring AI data center developers to publicly disclose the amount of electricity they're going to use, water consumption, impacts to the infrastructure, all that kind of stuff, which considering that this is such a big issue now and you have so many protests, so many people pushing back on them, it surprises me that the data center industry is not already doing this. So I don't think the data center industry is really doing itself any favors in the way that it's handling things so far, because there's so many pieces of differing information. Nobody knows exactly when you set up shop, what will be the real impacts? How much water will you genuinely use? You know, no official reports on any of that. How much electricity demand is this going to take? So I'm with the Caldwell County Commissioner's Court. I think it I think it's right to make sure that any community that's going to get one of these knows exactly the amount of resources it's going to take. And perhaps if they did have that, there would be far less pushback and concern over it if the impact is not as large as people say.
0: I don't want anything to be built that's going to suck up all the water, drive up water rates, and you know, harm people with higher electric bills and that sort of thing. You know, nobody wants that. And they collectively, we all agree on that. However, we can have both, right? You can support the data center projects, but also demand that they do it right. Right? You could have both.
2: Sure.
0: Right? And it appears that social media is not allowing some people to think that way, that we could have both. Have you noticed, and a texter is pointing this out, have you noticed the amount of posts on Facebook about us running out of water because of data centers? And yeah, then you go down and read the comments, and they're all bots. There's a paid lobby that's trying to stir that. And there's a legitimate concern about water use and electricity use. The problem is just finding accurate information, mm-hmm, right? Mm-hmm. Has your water bill gone up? Water bills and electric bills have gone up about 30% since 2020. I do not see the data centers driving up your rates. They've been here for about a couple of years. I haven't seen it. I'd love to, you know, if they're driving up rates and sucking all our water, well, then we need to know for sure from state officials. Where's the state's environmental agency, the TCEQ, on this issue? There should be an active press conference with stakeholders and the experts to tell us the clear story on this.
2: Yeah. Well,
0: instead of allowing Facebook to divide us.
2: We've seen those reports that say by, 2030, 2040, data centers are going to be, account for up to 9% of the entire usage of water in across the state. You know, if that's true, that's a big impact. So, yeah, you would want to know a lot more info. And again, for me, it goes back to the fact that the data center industry has not done a good job explaining itself. So here we are talking about it. We have no idea, you know, which is the real story that we're getting from people.
0: Nobody listening. I mean, everybody listening right now, you may be totally dead set against data centers. I just want them to do it right. Because I kind of think that rooting against the data centers is rooting against the American economy. Because everything that you do goes through a data center. Every text message that you send me goes through a data center. Every phone call you make, every email, every communication with your government, your municipality, the county courts, the electric company, every business in town, their data, their projects, their work goes through a data center. Our economy hinges on the success of data centers. We just want to make sure that they do it environmentally right and it's not an incredible burden on the taxpayers. There's also this issue of these data centers. They really don't create a lot of jobs. They really don't. They make some companies more efficient with their technology, but they don't create jobs. And basically, it's kind of a consolidation of wealth, you know, to a handful of tech bros.
2: Yeah.
0: Right?
2: Benefits very few, although there are some public officials, elected officials, who will say, well, we want them because the property tax revenue is generation is massive. You know, we could bring in tens, if not hundreds of millions of dollars for this project and for that project and public safety. And, you know, is that true? Yeah, again, it's hard to know where you're getting the accurate information from. So I'm not sure any of us have a real accurate opinion on this because just so many different stories.
0: It's true. It's kind of hard.

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1: That debacle with their green energy push that caused everybody in the city to have to pay more money. Now they're telling you coming out this week, striking this deal with, what is it, like reuse water? I can't remember the name of it. They've sold off, part of their water to another private company, and now they're partnering up with another one. And both the mayor and the city manager came out and flatly said, well, you know, don't think that this is not going to, you know, jack up your bills, because it's going to. So it seems to me that the humans are far more damaging to your pocketbook, the people that you elect and put in office, than the data centers are right now.
2: Well, out there in rural Travis, Williamson, Caldwell, Hayes, and Bastrop counties, where there are data centers right now, possibly near you, heck, there's 70-plus of them on track in Williamson County. Have any of the private wells gone dry? Have you noticed lower water pressure? Have you noticed any pollution in your drinking water? Have you noticed a higher water bill since that data center went in? Please share the information with us at 512-836-0590. It is 843.
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2: The city of Austin patting itself on the back after connecting dozens of homeless people with shelter.
7: If you come in only with the intention to remove trash and debris and not help people solve their problems, those folks are going to continue to be homeless.
2: Well, you're not helping people solve their problems by getting them into housing either.
8: Yeah, I don't see that happening. Yeah. All we have are these tiny little snippets of like, hey, we cleaned these camps, and hey, we moved 51 people and pointed them in direction of a shelter. All the while, we see the problem getting worse year after year, and when we call it out, as the public, the council gaslights us. Oh, there's no problem. You just hate the homeless is all.
2: Did you use the phrase, fund the homeless? Fund the homelessness?
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8: Yes, that is their phrase.
2: The city wants to fund homelessness. 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
2: 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I want real results. I want people to stop drinking booze, stop doing drugs, and get the health care that they need for their mental illness.
8: Mm-hmm.
2: I do not want to fund homelessness, Mayor.
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9: EG
1: 8:45 is the time. Austin's on time traffic and TxDOT still reporting 35 northbound at 11th Street down to one lane due to emergency repairs being made because of a bridge strike. So be ready for that. Also, the Austin Transportation Department showing 290 at 183. That intersection there currently dark, so you have to treat that one as a four-way stop. Let's see, 71 eastbound at Montopolis, you got a stall. And 183A, southbound at 1431. You got a stall there, too. Patrick Osborne, Austin's on-time traffic.
10: News Radio KLBJ Radar Weather Watch. The heat picks up, and so do the wind gusts. Cloudy today with a high around 90, 15 mile per hour. Overcast 15 mile per hour winds tonight with a low of 70. Tomorrow we're up to 20 mile per hour winds with plenty of sunshine tomorrow and a high of 89. That's your News Radio KLBJ Radar Weather Watch.
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1: It's 8:46. Jump in at 512-836-0590 here on the Todd and Oz Show. Let me squeeze in Ben. He's checking in from Bastrop this morning. Hey, Ben, what you thinking about, sir?
2: Hey, guys. Good morning. Great show. Love you both. Listen to you guys every day.
3: Thank you, Ben.
2: I got a question. I mean, I know it's probably stupid or something, but I just don't understand why we need so many data centers. I mean, you guys already said we got 70-something just in the Central Texas area. Is that correct?
1: 70-something in Williamson County. Yeah, there's more than 500 across the state and hundreds of others that are planned. It's because we've moved to a cloud system of storage. And so any city, any business that's big enough is going to use the cloud to store things, and that is moving to data center storage. It's not just AI that's pushing this. AI is pushing the scale of this in many regards, but everything you do, that phone you're calling me from right now is going through a data center.
2: Yeah, I get that. I mean, it just seems like these guys, I mean, I think they're just predicting in the future for future technology, so they're just buying up land, taking up land, and just putting these data centers there for the next 10, 20 years. But it just seems like ridiculous, you know. Yeah. I live out here, and this nice little county is turning into a very populated county. But anyways, I've been to those data centers, the job that I work in. I've been to a couple of them, and it's pretty quiet in there. There's not a whole lot of employees. It's pretty silent. And I don't know a whole lot of information on what they do. They keep things pretty secret, so
1: just
2: ask a bunch of questions. But
1: we need massive data centers to protect this country. It's our military uses it. Every business in town uses it, you know, of course. And a lot of people are saying if we don't, then China will lead the world's computing if the United States does not.
3: I hear that a lot.
1: And that's not even an accurate argument. Every country is building data centers. This is not just a one-time thing. We've turned data centers and these high-power chips into a new commodity like oil. You know what I mean? Mm-hmm. Where our economy hinges on this, and everybody's economy does.
3: Right.
1: It's the technology. It's how our world, it's how our minds are progressing in a technical world.
3: You know, AI systems like ChatGPT or Claude or whatever, image generators, autonomous systems. Every AI request runs on servers inside data centers, and an AI generated response takes a massive amount of processing power. To answer the question of why are there so many, I guess you could argue, you could make the case that the AI boom has created a digital arms race, and the data centers are like the factories that are powering it.
1: That's a good example.
3: Yeah,
1: that's a good example.
3: So that and you know, whether we're for them or against them, they will be coming more and more and more.
1: David is in South Austin. Good morning, David.
4: Good morning. I got a real quick question. Is there any way they can use salt water?
1: Well, they can, but they got to take the salt out of it first. You know?
4: Can't they make a plant to do that?
1: That's the issue. That's the issue. Ultimately, we're in an energy race. It takes a lot of energy to build a massive facility that will take the salts out of water. It takes billions of dollars to do that kind of thing.
3: Yeah.
1: Corpus Christi was given almost $1 billion to do that, and their city council squandered it away. That's why I say, Corpus Christi is running dry. They have a lot of industry in Corpus Christi that uses a lot of water, and it's easy to be critical of the industry that uses a lot of water. Mm-hmm. That industry is the oil and gas industry. We need them for a variety of reasons, and the people that are using the water are currently residents of Corpus Christi that work at those places.
3: You know what I mean? Sure.
1: We need to figure out a way to get big business, big industry to take care of their water and energy needs instead of relying so much on the people.
3: And that's typically where the burden's always going to fall, you know, whether it's data centers or, you know, anything else. I mean, when you get these watering restrictions imposed by cities, they're typically, you know, they're coming after the homeowners, the property owners first. It always falls on their shoulders. So I mean, we've got more water on this planet than anything else. And if we're way behind the curve when it comes to actually having the technology to efficiently desalinate. And they say, well, it's so expensive. It costs billions of dollars. And what are you going to do with all that brine? Well, we got a big old ocean. We could deal with the brine. We also got, 350 million people in this country. I'm sure we could figure it out. But there's also the issue of a lot of data centers aren't near the ocean. Austin's not, right? Dallas is not. So, you know, then you've got the, you've got to transport it. You got to get it there. But none of this is, I mean, all of this, you can find a solution for all of it. But we've waited for far too long. Nuclear power and desalination could go a long way in a lot of things, especially with this issue with data centers.
1: These data centers also create kind of a weak point in our lives too.
3: Mm-hmm.
1: Another potential target. You know what I mean? For nefarious activities.
3: Yeah.
1: You know what I mean?
3: I mean, they could like shut waking down a lot
1: up,
3: of things.
1: Like waking up one day and not being able to access your bank accounts.
3: Yeah,
1: that would freak out a lot of people.
3: I think you would have that's mass why, chaos.
1: That's why they have duplicates and backup, that sort of thing, just in case. It is 8:52. Listen, do we have an update on that bridge that was hit by an 18-wheeler this morning in Austin? They're at, I think it was 11th Street on the northbound I-35 this morning.
3: Yeah, the latest from TxDOT is just that it reduced to one lane, northbound 35 at 11th, because of that bridge strike. But beyond that, the estimated repair I'm seeing now about noon.
1: Okay.
3: So but that's about the newest information we have on that. Still down to one lane because of that for the next few hours at least.
1: All right, there you go. Well, Austin is now home to more than 1 million people. I think that puts us as the 12th largest city.
3: That is correct.
1: Yeah, the new data from the U.S. Census Bureau shows that Austin's population broke 1 million just last year. A total of 1,002,632 residents calling Texas the capital city their home. Yeah, the population has increased by more than 4,000 since July of 2024, making Austin the 12th most populous city in the United States and the 5th most populous Texas behind Houston, San Antonio, Dallas, and Fort Worth. You would think that our enrollment in our public schools would be skyrocketing, but it's not.
3: No.
1: Yeah, the city demographer Lila Valencia credits the increase to job growth that has outperformed expectations, as well as housing costs, they say has fallen from the pandemic era peaks.
3: Yeah, it's not that old town, that old small town that it used. My mom and I were talking about this last night because she grew up in Austin.
1: Mm-hmm.
3: And she was talking about how I think they were like, I don't know,
1: are you about to tell me about the good old days?
3: No, this is way pre my days. She probably would talk about the good old days. I can't remember if it was 47,000 or 74,000, something like that.
1: Mm.
3: People that lived in Austin when she was young growing up here. When I was a kid, there were only, a few hundred thousand people here.
1: Yeah.
3: It still felt like a small town.
1: You could always tell somebody it's been here a long time when they say, hey, we're going out to this broken spoke tonight.
3: Out to the broken
1: spoke. Going out to the broken spoke.
3: Mm-hmm.
1: Now, that's downtown.
3: Yeah.
1: That's downtown. The spoke's downtown now.
3: Yeah. Well, I mean, there was a time when if you had to drive to Cedar Park to rub elbows with all those cedar choppers up there.
1: That's right.
3: You might as well be driving to Dallas.
1: It's all another country.
3: Well, yeah. Austin pretty
1: it's
3: much.
1: Back when people were free.
3: Yeah. In fact, years ago, with Anderson Lane and Mopac. Was considered far north Austin.
1: The last stoplight.
3: Mm-hmm.
1: Yeah.
3: And now, it's like, well, you're just kind of in the middle of stuff. This is and I don't even recognize the skyline anymore. I often will see the Austin skyline, and I'll look at that and go, what town is that?
1: You're the kind of guy that drives around town and you say, man, that used to be the woods.
3: Yeah, I do. That is me.
1: That used to be the woods over there.
3: That's absolutely me.
1: It is 8:55 here at KLBJ.
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6: 3 out of 4 Texas nurses say within the last year they have been the victim of physical assaults or sexual harassment on the job. Chelsea is calling from downtown. Says on the screen that you got out of bedside nursing because of the violence. Tell us about it.
7: I was actually a newer nurse, so I had less than 5 years under my belt, and I was working bedside nursing, and I experienced numerous occasions of the sexual and physical assaults from patients. And it's unfortunate because you don't feel like you can go to your leaders or management, because usually what you'll hear back is, well, what could you have done differently to not let the situation elevate to that level that the patient would want to lash out?
8: What was the most common thing you faced with unruly patients or violent patients?
7: Well, it would be, as a female nurse, there would be a lot of sexual comments, sexual actions that would be done by patients, but also a lot of hitting, a lot of anger sometimes when we would have drug-seeking patients or even patients in pain. And, you know, you do have sympathy for them because, you know, when you're in pain, you're in pain. But as, you know, someone said before, we're there to help. That's the only thing that we're there to do. You know, we're not the ones causing the pain. We're actually the ones trying to help you out with it. But, yeah, you still experience that abuse.
0: Chelsea, you said that the hospital admin would say, what could you do differently? I take that to mean that they thought the patients did no wrong. There had to be some underlying reason why that patient would act that way towards you instead of they just are a bad person.
7: Exactly.
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14: To follow up on what happened last fall with the 12-day war, and their capabilities were degraded dramatically, but not completely, I think you step back, look at the broader picture, that there are points in time and history when you got to move and you got to take the opportunity as it presents itself. And if this is an opportunity to get rid of that nuclear threat, the terroristic threat, and so forth, once and for all, I mean, that's got to be the hope. Is there still going to be some elements out there in days ahead? Probably so. How do you kill this regime that they don't sign up for capitulation or surrender or submission? That's not in their vocabulary unless they're dead. So that's what we're up against. But still, I think there's points in time in our history when you got to say, we got to do something. We, the leader of the free world, this country has got to step in and make it happen. And I think that's what we're doing now.
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21: He says we can't afford a war more than 9,000 miles away. I'm Dave Anthony, Fox News. That's what President Trump tells reporters about Taiwan while flying back from his trip to China, which considers the island its territory and warns about a potential confrontation. The president was asked, would the U.S. defend Taiwan if invaded?
22: There's only one person that knows that. You know who it is? Me. I'm the only person. That question was asked to me today by President Xi. I said, I don't talk about that.
21: Referencing in what the White House video that talks with China's leader Xi Jinping.
22: On Iran, it's very interesting. He feels strongly they can't have a nuclear weapon. He said that very strongly. They cannot have a nuclear weapon, and he wants them to open up the strait.
21: And oil prices are rising 2%. And when it comes to Iran, we're getting this audio from the president talking to Fox's Brett Baer before leaving China.
23: Did you underestimate the pain tolerance that Iran has?
24: I didn't underestimate anything. We hit them
2: unbelievably hard.
21: But as Iran keeps halting most shipping in the Strait of Hormuz and the U.S. keeps blockading Iran's ports, the president also told Brett,
2: one thing is happening, amazingly. Ships are floating up to Texas and Louisiana, and they're going to Alaska, and they're loading up with oil like we've never seen before.
21: That interview will air on Fox News Channel at 6 p.m. Eastern. Fox's Mark Meredith reports from the White House.
3: President Trump left China very happy with the way the trip went. He said plenty of nice things about his Chinese counterpart, but now comes the hard part. Will U.S.-China relations become more stable in the months ahead? The president says while he was on the ground in China, he got more of a commitment from the Chinese to buy more American products, from soybeans to Boeing planes.
21: It's up to 24 people dead in Ukraine's capital from a Russian barrage of drones and missiles this week. One flattened an apartment building in Kyiv where there is now a makeshift memorial growing. Dozens of other people were wounded, found injured in the rubble. 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
21: There is a sell-off on Wall Street. The Dow is down 409 points. The NASDAQ is being dragged way down from yesterday's record high, falling 423. The S&P 500 losing 82 points from its all-time high. The price of oil, as you mentioned, is up about 2%. And gas is down a penny this morning. AAA's national average for regular, $4.52 a gallon. That's still $1.50 more than before the Iran conflict. This is a big day at the Fed. A changing of the guard atop the Federal Reserve. As Kevin Warsh gets ready to take over as chairman days after his Senate confirmation.
27: Despite pressure from President Trump to leave the chair position, Jay Powell stayed on until his second four-year term ended, and that's today. He said late last month, rather than leave entirely, he'd stay on the Board of Governors because of the Trump administration's initial effort to investigate cost overruns of the Federal Reserve building renovations.
28: My concern is really about the series of legal attacks on the Fed, which threaten our ability to conduct monetary policy without considering political factors.
27: Powell made those remarks even after the U.S. Attorney's Office in D.C. closed the criminal investigation and turned the case over to the Fed's Office of Inspector General. Jessica Rosenthal, Fox News.
21: Some homeowners in Ohio are hoping the state Supreme Court takes their side after their homes were taken.
29: Three homeowners are leading a class action lawsuit against the Cuyahoga County Treasurer's Office after their homes were seized for owing hundreds to a few thousand dollars in property taxes. They argue the county won the titles to their homes that are worth more than the tax debts. That once sold, they received none of the profits, calling the practice of taking surplus equity a violation of the state constitution, including Ohio's excessive fines clause. The battle before the state Supreme Court follows two previous court rulings that sided with Cuyahoga County. Jeff Manasso, Fox News.
21: They're playing round two of the PGA Championship. Five golfers remain tied for the lead. Scottie Scheffler's fallen two strokes back. I'm Dave Anthony, Fox News.
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1: 905 here on the Todd and Oz Show. 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Probation and community service is what the man behind a series of explosions last year is going to receive. Austin police arrested Derek Gillespie following a months-long investigation in connection with those explosions. And officials say he was found with multiple improvised explosive devices in his home. Several explosions occurred near St. Edward's University, prompting a lot of fear among nearby residents, of course. And court documents show that Gillespie has been has given no jail time at all, but rather 10 years community supervision. He's also banned from the possession of firearms or any kind of fireworks. Gillespie will also pay a $375 in court cost. How many explosive devices did he set off terrorizing a community? quite a few, right?
0: Several of them, at least, yeah.
1: Yeah.
0: And, you know, you think back to, what was it, 2017, 2018, when we had the bombing spree around here.
1: Yeah.
0: There were probably some people who were hearing these explosions, multiple explosions, thinking, oh, do we have this problem again? And you can't just go running around an urban setting and blowing stuff up.
1: He exhausted a lot of, police resources.
0: Yeah.
1: Taken into custody November of last year. Following a joint investigation involving the APD and the FBI, and during the search of his home, authorities discovered several IEDs and a cache of materials used to build them. He may have been marching towards something even bigger, right?
0: Yeah. Mm-hmm.
1: Well, the explosions typically occurred in open areas near trash receptacles. No injuries or significant property damage was reported. The months-long spree, it caused significant concerns in the community. Southwest Austin is where a lot of this occurred. There was one near the entrance of a trail that scared some people.
0: Yeah. And this kind of falls in line with what we've been talking about this morning, too, with Abbott going after, soft on crime, rogue prosecutors, if you will, D.A. Garza. Another situation where a guy just got a little slap on the wrist for, blowing stuff up. I mean, you get 10 years of community supervision. That's
1: what
0: it.
1: What do you think in your mind? If you're on the jury, this guy admitted guilt.
0: Yeah.
1: He admitted he didn't fight it or anything. What would be the appropriate sentence? I mean, some jail time,
0: yeah,
1: right?
0: Yeah. Year two, three, five, something. But, we need to go back to the days when we actually punished people for committing crimes.
1: He did the same of what a terrorist would do. He terrorized a neighborhood.
0: I mean, scare the heck out of people. Yeah.
1: He exhausted a lot of police resources.
0: But hey, slap on the wrist. Don't do it again. Man, just make sure you pay that $375 in court costs and we'll call it good.
1: It is 9:08. Yeah, jump in here at 512-836-0590 here on the Todd and Oz Show. We were talking in the last hour about these data centers sucking a bunch of water and that sort of thing. People are concerned about their water bills and electric bills skyrocketing. You could be okay with the data centers coming in, but also want them to do it right and not drain a lot of local resources, right? We want it to be done right.
0: Yeah, I'm not opposed to them. I'm just, I think that we need to know all the answers before, we really start moving as fast with this as we kind of already are.
1: Yeah, this the debate over, water issues has been a real problem in the city of Pflugerville. And one Pflugerville resident just sent us a screenshot of his water bill. And according to this, his water bill for the water was $65.99. The sewer was $92.30. Trash, $22.37. So that one bill totaled just over $200. $200.58 due on May the 15th. That's his May 15th bill. I guess the portion that's just water is $65.99. Is that a skyrocketing number? Is that more than what? I'm just curious if that's more than what he paid in previous months before some of these data centers went in. I don't know.
0: It sounds like it's an increase. I mean, that's the kind of thing that some people, it would hit them pretty hard.
1: Yeah.
0: That kind of increase. But, as we talk about all of the potential impacts from the data center, you really, if you stop and look at the city of Austin, we pointed this out multiple times. I mean, they let 9 billion gallons of water just leak into the ground as they're telling people to conserve. That's enough to fill Lady Bird Lake, three, four times? The city of Georgetown, with it, completely botched their whole green energy deal.
1: Yeah.
0: Now they're selling off their water and they're cutting deals with another company. And the mayor and city manager saying, well, yeah, because of what we have done, you're going to pay more.
1: Why is it that cities can't focus a little bit more on fixing and repairing the infrastructure?
0: I don't know, because they're worried about things like regulating e-bikes and building unnecessary caps over
1: I-35. I'll tell you why you don't have more mayors and city councils talking about big bond packages to fix their water infrastructure, infrastructure, is because you don't get votes that way.
0: Well, yeah,
1: it would be a repair that nobody really sees, because your water's flowing right now,
0: mm-hmm,
1: and the water's going to flow after the repairs. So no politician on the city council is going to float a big bond package to fix the infrastructure of your city's water system, because they would get nothing from it.
0: Yeah, but if they...
1: Nobody remembers the true water hero of our city. Name the water icon of Austin, Texas, who has done more for the people of Austin, Texas when it comes to future water demands. Does anybody know that person's name? 512-836-0590. His name is Stan Nee, a former mayor that really put his political career on the line and pushed for that new water treatment plant out there at Lake Travis to make sure we have enough drinking water for years to come. He never has that feather in his cap. Nobody ever praises him for that. That was incredibly bold for him to push for when he was the mayor of Austin, Texas. We need more mayors like that across the country that are willing to do that.
0: Yeah.
1: He didn't get any political advantage out of that. He just knew it was something our city needed for years to come.
0: Well, it may not be a sexy thing for, you know, politicians who pander for votes to run on, but I'll tell you what, if we run out of water under this 10-1 council's watch, they'll all be gone. So to a degree, I would think they would want to do it to try to protect their selfish political careers.
1: They would just blame Greg Abbott.
0: Yeah, they would, wouldn't they?
1: And not regulating the data centers.
0: That's a pretty easy one.
1: Let me squeeze in Mike. I think it's Mike Sanders, one-time candidate for city council up there in Leander, calling in about this project in Leander that may lead to a new lagoon. Mike, catch us up to date on this one. What's in the making out there?
5: Good morning, Todd. Yes, this is Mike Sanders. So I was listening to your show yesterday morning, and you mentioned my name, and I thought, I wanted to call in, but I was on my way to a board meeting of the appraisal district, and I wasn't able to call you. So you're on the subject again today, so I thought I'd call. This is regarding what's being referred to as the Lagoon Project in Leander. It's a 4-acre artificial lake that they want to build along with 1,200 new apartment units. So the project went before the Planning and Zoning Commission last night and was represented by Troy Hill. It was interesting that he was a paid consultant there to represent the developer at the P&Z meeting.
1: Nobody knows who you're talking about. What's the project all about? Yeah, there's a zoning issue, and tell us what could happen.
5: Right. So this project for this 4-acre artificial lake in Leander was promoted and approved by a former mayor by the name of Troy Hill and Catherine Parker and the other members that were with him on the city council here a few years back. The project never was built. The developer didn't have the money, and the project just kind of sat there and the timeline expired. So it's no longer an approved project. So now they're going in asking for an extension on their time, and they've asked for some changes, including they would now want to build a maximum height of 95 feet instead of 65 feet, which is like 8 or 9-story high buildings right next to our city sewer plant. So these 8 or 9-story buildings would be overlooking our sewer plant, which is kind of not exactly preferable housing. But there are 1,200 apartment units that they want to build. And, when I ran for city council, for mayor here recently, you know, I've talked with thousands of residents here in Leander, and most residents, when I ask them, you know, two questions, I say, what do you like most about Leander and what do you like least about Leander? And repeatedly, voters tell me that they don't like the propensity of high density apartment buildings in Leander, and most voters told me that they didn't like the water issues were a big problem in Leander. Well, this project contains both problems, proliferation of more high density apartment buildings and water issues. This lake is going to evaporate up to 40,000 gallons of water per day, which is a huge waste of water in a city that's on water restrictions repeatedly every year.
1: Yeah, it's a big project. Thank you, Mike. I appreciate that. A 4-acre crystal lagoon, man-made swimming and recreation area. I think Epic Surf may be part of it, kind of a stationary surf wave. It's just in the talking phase, though, of course. And like Mech said, they're pushing for some zoning changes to give them a little bit more time.
0: Yeah.
1: Yeah. Jump in at 512-836-0590. It is 9:15.
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1: Tesla has officially discontinued the one-time purchase option for its full self-driving supervised system in North America. Yeah, the software is now exclusively available through a subscription model, if you will.
0: So looks like they're going to charge $99 a month for that subscription.
1: That's
0: or,
1: right.
0: Or $1,000 a year.
1: Well, this shift aligns with Elon Musk and his compensation package, which includes targets for reaching 10 million active FSD subscriptions. Mm. That's 10 million cars on the road driving autonomously with somebody maybe sleeping or, you know, scrolling through their phone. That's pretty cool, man.
0: Yeah, it is. I mean, it's still technology.
1: You got this doubt in your face, though.
0: Well, I don't know. There's just something about the idea of someone being in a car and they're taking a nap, you know, while the car's driving for you. And I know we're long into this technology now. You know, it still just creeps me out.
1: Yeah.
0: You know, over and some guy's napping. He's behind the wheel.
1: Well, I mean, what else would you be doing? I mean, if you're not driving, why not take a nap, right?
0: Yeah, fair enough.
1: Right?
0: Fair enough. It's just a weird look.
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14: Mark and Melinda.
15: Melissa is in Manor with a comment on PepsiCo, saying they're going to cut the price on all of their potato chips and other snacks by 15%. Hi, Melissa. How are you?
16: I'm good. I'm wondering if the 15%, they're trying to make themselves sound good with, the customers, because I think they're losing business to the store brands. Generics used to get a bad name, but now they don't. And I can tell you, everything I just put in my grocery cart that was a snack was the store brand. The sodas I bought, I don't even drink them that often, were half the price.
15: Wow.
16: Yeah, and in some cases, like I'm just going to say the cheese balls at one particular store that I only buy on game days, they actually taste better to me, the store brand, than the other one.
17: That's so, how I cater everything.
15: Melissa, thank you so much. And Melinda and I will be over for the game and those cheese balls.
17: Yes, looking forward to it.
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1: Hi. 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It appears she's preparing herself for another presidential bid. It sure sounds like she's preparing for it, right?
0: Yeah, I mean, she's kind of getting lit up on social media for people accusing her of kind of civil war rhetoric.
1: What
0: here,
1: is
0: in a way.
1: Kamala Harris talking about this morning?
0: Kamala Harris, she was on had a Wednesday night live stream on the Win with Black Women podcast, saying that Democrats need an expanded playbook and they need to consider radical positions ahead of the 26 midterm elections. Here's her quote. We need to talk about what to do and think about around the Electoral College. We need to talk about the idea of Supreme Court reform, which includes expanding the Supreme Court. We invite a conversation about multi-member districts. And then she goes on to say, we've got to neutralize red states. We've got to fight fire with fire. They're playing to win. So basically, she's calling for you know, she accuses one the other party of cheating when this is exactly what this is. You can't win on your agenda alone. You got to stack the deck in your favor. You want one party? Just come out and admit what you want. One party rule, no Supreme Court, no Electoral College, toss out the Constitution, a president chosen by popular vote so only the big cities can choose the president, no freedom of speech except their doublethink, you know, eventually taking away guns, complete control of every step of your life. She really has no self-awareness here. She's the reason why we have an electoral college.
2: Bad idea brainstorm is what I'd like to call it. And in that no bad ideas brainstorm, we talk about what we need to do and think about doing around the electoral college. We talk about the idea of Supreme Court reform, which includes expanding the Supreme Court. We invite a conversation about multi-members districts. We talk about, look, that if we win the Senate, which we should and we will, then the Senate Judiciary Committee should have rules that they put in place so when these people come before as nominees to the Supreme Court and lie, that they are held to account and consequence, not just that somebody goes on cable news and says they lie, but that there are rules in place to actually penalize people for lying to a Senate Judiciary Committee. That we agree that it is right to have ethics rules for Supreme Court justices. And let's put those in place. Let's talk about statehood for Puerto Rico and D.C. These are the things I think that we've got to do. We've got to neutralize these red states from cheating, including blue states expanding their maps. And all of this, I think, is look, we got to fight fire with fire. These folks are playing to win.
1: Yeah, there you go. Yeah, she's preparing for her presidential nomination. That's what she's doing.
0: So James Madison and the framers of the U.S. Constitution or Kamala Harris? Who should we go with here? I think I'm going to go with the old school on this one.
1: Yeah.
0: This is absolutely absurd. Doubling down on these radical failed policies that caused her to lose by a landslide in 2024. I don't think that's a winning strategy.
1: Got that radical tone back, too. You notice that?
0: Yeah, she does.
1: She got that back.
0: But then again, after this, with Trump back in office, I think it's really kind of galvanized the Democrat Party again. They were sort of faltering in the late days of Joe Biden. And now I think they're galvanized once again, and they're going to come back pretty hard here. But does any of that sound American or fair or right or anything other than cheating because we can't win on our policies and agendas alone?
1: You hear her tone, though? Jose Garza does this, too. They kind of have this tone where they're trying to sound like Barack Obama.
0: With that staccato thing.
1: You know what I mean? There's a tone and a cadence there that's is very Obama-esque, if you will. James Tallarico tries that, too. She's not the sharpest tool in the shed, man. And you could tell every time she talks. She could go about two sentences deep in a conversation. But once she gets to that third sentence, that fourth sentence, she really starts to stumble. And it sounds like that podcast was recorded from the libido deck of a Carnival cruise ship.
0: It's a very exciting time to be excited. And that's why I'm so excited that the excitement is so exciting. I mean, that's pretty much all you ever hear from her, right?
1: Yeah,
0: it just
1: true.
0: Is word salads. You know, she's also the former border czar that let 25 or whatever, how many million illegal aliens in so she could pack congressional districts.
1: Don't come. Don't come.
0: Don't. Don't.
1: That's what she said. It's 9:24. We're so glad you chose to join us. Dive in at 512-836-0590. Speaking of the border, an alleged senior leader of the Venezuelan gang Trendera Agua is set to appear in a federal court today. He has been extradited to the United States as part of the Trump administration's crackdown. Here's newsman Mike Tobin.
3: Jose Enriquez Martinez Flores is just 24 years old. He's the first person to be extradited to the U.S. since Trendera Agua was designated last winter as a foreign terrorist organization. He'll make his first appearance in a Houston, Texas courtroom. And as the release from the DOJ cited, he's looking at terrorism and international drug distribution charges. Specifically, the charges are material support to Trendera Agua, conspiracy to provide material support, distribution of more than 5 kilograms of cocaine meant for the U.S., and conspiracy to do so. Most of the TDA guys guys have nicknames. Jose Enriquez Martinez Flores went by the name Chucky. Allegations against him range from cocaine to operations to prostitution and murder. He was arrested in Colombia March 31st of last year.
1: Now, a federal grand jury issued a superseding indictment that lists four other suspects allegedly operating with Trandera Agua. They'll be in court, too. They're in Houston, Texas, later today.
0: Good. Good. Cracking down on, you know, one of the world's most violent gangs.
1: The worst of the worst. Mm-hmm. Absolutely.
0: And we need more of that.
1: Listen, there's a headline this morning, and it's kind of a trend that we've been tracking for, I think, for a couple of years, really. You remember back during COVID in 2020, alcohol sales skyrocketed? It really did for a while, for a brief period, because people were isolating at home, and nothing better than having a cold drink whenever you're sitting at home isolated.
0: Drinking away your problems, right?
1: Well, beer demand has plunged, and America's wokest state is actually to blame for it. They're kind of leading the nation when it comes to this. The state of California. California saw a 12% drop in beer volume sales in the first quarter of 2026, the sharpest decline in the nation. Yeah, especially among young people. They're drinking less booze. Residents are increasingly swapping for cannabis-infused beverages, mocktails, and non-alcoholic spirits. Have you noticed this, too? I mean, we see more and more bars popping up here in Austin. It kind of insinuates that there's more drinking. But overall, young people are drinking a whole lot less.
0: I've heard that.
1: For a variety of reasons, if you think about it, yeah. Right? Doctors tell you it's poison. GLP-1s is helping people drink less, mm-hmm. That sort of thing. People losing weight and all kinds of trends. And, there's an economic impact. As the largest economy in the United States, a shift in California's drinking habits drastically affects the bottom line of major brewers like Anheuser-Busch and Molson Coors. Hmm. They're trying to figure out how to get ahead of the game. We'll explain the details. Get your reaction. It's 927 here at KLBJ. 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
1: Listen, there's a slew of business owners on the east side of town. They've been dealing with a significant financial loss due to a series of break-ins. Now, Natasha Bajic, she is the owner of the Brass Ovaries Dance Studio. Now, she tells KVU that she showed up last week to find the mirrors all busted up, equipment damaged.
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1: Can you tell me more about the Brass Ovaries Dance Studio? 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
1: Say that again.
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9: Fox News, I'm CJ Papa. President Trump spending part of his time flying home from China, chatting with reporters on Air Force One. He was asked if China's leader gave him a commitment to help reopen the Strait of Hormuz.
12: I'm not asking for any favors, because when you ask for favors, you have to do favors in return.
9: And President Trump believes this about China's President Xi when it comes to the waterway.
12: I think he will. I think automatically he'd like to see it opened up.
9: A sound bites from White House video. Before he did leave China, the president sat down with Fox's Brett Baer.
21: Did you underestimate the pain tolerance that Iran has?
27: 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We hit them unbelievably hard.
9: Well, today is the final day on the job as the head of the Federal Reserve. For Jay Powell, he'll remain on the Board of Governors, something that has not happened for nearly a decade. Wall Street down big at this hour. 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

0: It is 9:31 here on the Todd and Oz Show. Kamala Harris firing back at an extreme plan for Democrats to take back power, targeting the Supreme Courts, the Electoral College, the filibuster, and voting maps, and more.
1: Let's engage in a good old-fashioned roundtable where we agree there are no bad ideas. And let's invite, then, approaches and ideas that are about, for example, Supreme Court reform, including the notion of expanding the court. How do we push for statehood for Puerto Rico and D.C.? How are we thinking about the Electoral College? But, you know, frankly, we've got to neutralize this red state cheating.
0: There you go. She had a little tone of setting sail on the good ship Cutty Shark there for a second. Just a little bit there.
2: I wish she'd elaborate on red state cheating, exactly what she's talking about. You mean the redistricting map thing? Exactly what you have done in California, Illinois, New York, Massachusetts, Virginia, where you try to go 10-1. I mean, what are you talking about?
0: Yeah, Newsman Chad Pergram has more on the Democrat plan.
3: These are some of the progressive ideas that Democrats are teeing up if they return to power in Washington. Former Vice President Kamala Harris accused Republicans of, quote, red state cheating, especially in their quest to redraw congressional maps.
1: What they have done with this decision by saying the politics of redistricting is okay is they are backdooring racism through politics. And what they are doing is intentionally about trying to suppress the voice of the people.
3: Democrats are talking about packing the Supreme Court. Some want to compel the court to adhere to a code of ethics. But Connecticut Democrat Richard Blumenthal has another idea for the high court.
4: I think staggered terms, perhaps with different methods of approval, definitely ought to be adopted. They're desecrating their duty to the country by adopting politically motivated and charged decisions based on politics, not law.
3: These concepts have Republicans fuming. House Speaker Mike Johnson called Democrats, quote, institutional arsonists. He says it's sour apples for the Democrats.
5: It shows you who they are. And for Kamala Harris to say that is very telling. They would blow the system up. These are, you know, I mean, a comment like that shows you these are institutional arsonists. It's a dangerous thing, a dangerous gambit. You don't just blow up the system when you lose.
3: Now, Democrats are upset after two major court rulings went against them when it comes to boundaries for House districts. House Minority Leader Hakeem Jeffries says Republicans are playing to win, and that's why Democrats must play to win as well.
0: All right, there you go. That's Newsman Chad Pergram reporting from Washington. Love to get your thoughts, your opinion, your reaction to this and what Kamala Harris is talking about. Really, what she's doing is setting the table to get the party's nomination. And sounds like she may be one of the contenders, if you will.
2: Who else do they have?
0: You know? I don't know. AOC, Gavin Newsom, maybe. Karen Bass out of Los Angeles. She's going to be unemployed soon when Spencer Pratt wins.
2: I mean, I could see a Harris-Ocasio-Cortez ticket actually going over quite well with Democrat voters. They use all the right words, especially to woo the younger voters nowadays. Maybe that is what we'll see.
0: Basically, what she's saying is that when the Democrats gerrymander, it's about bending the arc towards justice. But when Republicans do it, it's called cheating.
2: And racist.
0: And racist, of course.
2: Notice how they've got to keep racism alive in America. Divided, we fall, right? And it feels like that's really what they're pushing for.
0: Hey, jump in here at 512-836-0590 here on the Todd and Oz Show. Interesting story this morning about Austin's population now surpassing 1 million. How about that?
2: That is crazy.
0: Is that something? We're proud of that, right? I mean, is that a good thing? Is that a great thing for this city? I don't know. I mean, it doesn't really change a whole lot, of your way of life here right now. But what's interesting about the story is former Travis County judge, former Travis County tax assessor, Bill Elshire. He's an attorney here in town and has, you know, helped represent several cases on behalf of the taxpayer. Here's his reaction to this Austin's population topping 1 million residents as growth reshapes our city. He says the growing homeless population in this homeless magnet city is what pushed our population over 1 million. Congratulations, City Council. Wow.
2: Well, okay, so how many do we have? Because I know we have thousands of homeless people here. And the number was 2,063 residents. Okay, so yeah, I guess you could say that we do, because we definitely have more than 2,600 homeless people in the city.
0: Sure.
2: So, yeah, I think that's an accurate statement that he's made there.
0: Well, Austin's new status shines light on its evolution from a fast-growing boom town into one of the nation's largest cities, 12th largest city now, or at least the 12th with a million plus. It brings, I guess, economic clout, mounting pressure on infrastructure, of course. The city's still grappling with a lot of traffic congestion. They still run campaigns on affordability issues and stuff like that. You know what I mean?
2: Mm-hmm.
0: Austin apparently is continuing to attract new residents with its job markets, the cultural identity, outdoor lifestyles. That's what our demographer says. The new federal designation also arrives as the population growth slows or reverses in many of the large U.S. cities, reinforcing Austin's status as one of the country's enduring growth centers. Mm. That's what the report suggests.
2: Well, you know, maybe I'm just, you know, an old timer in Austin who grew up here and remembers what it used to be. But I don't like all this. I mean, I know it's been good for companies. It's been good for this and that, different industries, property tax, revenue generation. But the soul of Austin that we once lived is just not here anymore.
0: I think the reason, and I don't want to put words in his mouth, Judge Bill Elshar, he's called the show many times. He could call again on this one. But the demographer for the city says we've been at that 1 million mark for several years, but we never got a real good Census Bureau assessment because of COVID. They weren't able to go out into the woods to count our homeless citizens.
2: Yeah, because of the sniffles.
0: And because they're now able to do that, they have a more accurate accounting. And they believe that's what's pushed us over the top.
2: Well, I would tend to side with Bill Elshar a little bit more on this one than Lila Valencia, because, I mean, I don't remember what the last homeless headcount was when they fanned out and did the point in time count, but it was certainly more than, 2,600 or whatever the number is. So it would make perfect sense that Bill's right here.
0: Well, according to the story here, the demographer says immigration policies have led to deportations across the state and has forced some families to go into hiding, making it harder to count. I don't believe that at all. Meanwhile, Austin's ongoing cost of living issues have driven some people out of the city in search of a more affordable lifestyle.
2: Yeah. Yeah, well,
0: ain't nobody in hiding in Austin, Texas because of deportation issues. They host press conferences and wave another country's flag all the time.
2: That is often done.
0: Right?
2: Mm-hmm. Mm-hmm. I don't know. You know, I mean, we probably would have even more people here were it not for the 10-1 Austin City Council that has forced a lot of, like, I left the city limits of Austin. I no longer live in Austin. I live in Georgetown. I'll never live in Austin city limits again. And it's because of what the city council has done to it. And I know I'm not alone. This is my hometown. I don't want to leave. But there's nothing here that makes me want to stay anymore. So, and I think that if we had the old council system back and it weren't run by these people who are running it now, you probably would have had a lot more people that
0: you lost,
2: stuck around.
0: Have you lost your love for the city?
2: I haven't lost my love for the city. I just don't want to live here anymore.
0: I got you.
2: You know, I
0: love Austin. I know I don't live in Austin and have it for a long time. And the reason I live up in Williamson County is, well, that's where I could afford a place.
2: Well, it's part of it, too.
0: That's why, you know, just been up there for a long time.
2: But I've been in Williamson County
0: for a long time. But I love Austin.
2: I
0: love Austin.
2: Austin's a great town.
0: Austin has great food, great entertainment. There's great things happening in this city despite this city council. Great things happen in the city because of the people in this city, not because of this city council.
2: I feel like about Austin now that I do about San Antonio, Dallas, or Houston, wouldn't want to live in any of them. But I enjoy visiting because I think they're all great towns for their own, in their own right.
0: You got any favorite places in Austin where you hang out, you know, that sort of thing? Where do you go? Where do you go when you and your boys are out?

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1: We're on the Todd and Oz Show. Let me squeeze in Peter real quick. Peter, good morning.
2: Good morning. Hey, I wanted to chime in about Austin and how it changed. I moved here. First time I came here was in 1978. I moved here in 1979. Have been here ever since. I live in central Austin. And I know Austin was different back then. I enjoyed it a whole lot. I mean, I was 21 years old when I got here, and it was like paradise. And it's different now, but I wouldn't say it's bad or I miss, because it just, you know, time goes on. And think, I mean, I'm fortunate. I live in central Austin, and I'm one of those guys who has a single-family home, you know, and I'm an old white guy, conservative. So, but and all... maybe the only one on my street, but you know what? I still have a great time here.
1: No doubt. I'm with you on that front. You often hear people talking about how great Austin used to be. Well, Austin is great now. You just got to find the right places. You're making the memories now. You know what I mean? We're living in the best times in America and the best times in Austin, Texas. And people just don't want to embrace that.
3: I don't know if I'd fully agree with that statement, but I know what you're
1: getting at. I don't know where you go, but where I go, man, I see great people, great food, great drinks, great entertainment. Everywhere I go, from Georgetown to Leander to Austin, Texas, there's just great venues and great places to check out.
3: Well, there are great venues all over Central Texas. You're right about that. It's just, you know, I just lost my taste for living within the city limits of Austin. That doesn't mean that I won't come back to visit and go do things in the nightlife and all that, eat restaurants. It's just I'm different now.
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1: 9:46. Albert is checking in on the Todd and Oz Show this morning from Kyle. Good morning, Albert.
8: Hey, fellas.
1: Yes, sir.
8: So, yeah, I left Austin, too. Loved Austin in the early 90s, late 90s, even early 2000. But, no, I'm not going to agree with you. I get it. You guys got to love Austin because you're on the radio and you don't want to
3: say Don't say you guys. I'm the one who was just saying I moved out of Austin.
1: Why are you stuck in the past, man? Join us in the present, man. Build a great city.

0: Now, Albert, why are you such doom and gloom? It's a 75% chance of rain in your world, it sounds like.
1: No, but what you're saying is,
0: where do you go now? Where do you go now to hang out? What do you do for fun, Albert?
1: Actually, I stay here in Kyle and Buda. The only time I go into Austin is because we're a service provider, and man, you got to drive an ugly car over there.
0: Yeah,
1: you can't find a parking to go do the service. It's man, come on.
0: Okay, I got you. No, it's got big city problems. I agree with you. Parking is a horrible thing. Crime and homelessness. But I'm just curious, where do you go that's cool that you hang out in Kyle down in those areas? I'd love to know. I'd love to go check it out.
1: Well, Kyle's getting, it's not like Buda. Buda's nice, but you know what? You know, when you guys mentioned the expats, I don't want expats here either because they're
0: I'm desperately trying to get you to give us a good review on a place that you and your friends and family go to eat and hang out. Is there any place like that in Kyle that you go to?
1: You know, I like going to Bucks to watch some live music.
0: There you go. That's cool. Yeah. That's a cool place.
1: That's a cool place, and it's down the street now, so yeah. I don't have to drive that far.
0: Yeah.
1: But because the less traffic, they're popping up more little restaurants like steakhouses and stuff like that. We tend to stick around here. Of course, you know, you get a little older and stuff, and it's, you know, less traffic. And I noticed that the anxiety level goes down. Especially without the traffic.
0: Buda's got a really cool new park area near their downtown. I think they got a train track that runs right through the downtown area.
1: They got a lot of cool stuff going on. Well, you know what? I don't want them to talk about it anymore because I don't want more people coming over here because the people that come over here are the same people that ruined Austin.
0: Yeah, I got you, Albert. I got you. 75% chance of rain. Kyle and Buda, man, they're booming too. Lots of fun down there. Buda's got that new park where we had a car show there just a few weeks ago, as a matter of fact. Jerry Dixon's Automotive, they had a nice, really cool car show down there.
2: Yeah, I was down in Buda a couple weekends ago. Had to go down there and do some stuff. And I was surprised. I hadn't been down there a long, long time. I was shocked at how much it'd grown.
0: Yeah, absolutely.
2: It's like everything else. It's just, you're away for a while and it's almost unrecognizable when you come back.
0: Now, what are you going to do there at Goldberger's? Have you looked at the menu? Yet?
2: Well, when I was up there last, and I think it was in December, had a patty melt. I'm always on the hunt for a great patty melt.
0: They got a great patty melt.
2: And it's fantastic. So I'm not really, that's exactly what
0: Smash
2: I'm going
0: burger,
2: for.
0: Smash burger's because good. The patty melt's good. It's a little juicy, man. You got to be ready to get dirty.
2: That's what I want.
0: You got to put a napkin on your front shirts because you'll walk out a dirty mess there.
2: It ranks right up there among the best I've had. I mean, I put it right up there with House of Pies on Westheimer in Houston.
0: Yeah.
2: Among the better patty melts I've ever had.
0: Now, a texter at 512-836-0590. A texter here says, Pawpaw's Catfish on Main Street in Bastrop. Have you heard of this? I haven't heard of Pawpaw's, but I love Catfish. I don't know how long they've been there, but I got to check that out. Right there. Apparently it's on Main Street there in, I guess, downtown Bastrop. That's a cool old town city too, man. They got a really cool development around their main square. They got a little convention hall where I went to a knife show there not too long ago. Farm-raised catfish, gluten-free fried catfish available in baskets or platters. Pawpaw's Catfish House. 1014 Main Street, right there in the heart of historic downtown.
2: Sounds good.
0: You a catfish guy?
2: Love fried catfish. Just a couple weekends ago, I went with my mom to Spring Hill in Pflugerville.
0: Now, what do? You also get the quiet dogs?
2: Quiet dogs. I'm not from William.
0: Hush puppies.
2: Hush puppies, guys. Not often. Sorry. A little slow today. No, I've never really been a big hush puppy guy.
0: Yeah.
2: But
0: I like a good spicy jalapeno hush puppy. If they got jalapenos in their batter.
2: Now that I might go.
0: It's got to be a little bit spicy. Yeah. But they have fried shrimp, catfish, fries, pinto beans, and hush puppies and coleslaw there at Pawpaw's.
2: I might go for that if you got the jalapenos in the batter.
0: Yeah. Absolutely, man.
2: But yes, I'm always looking for good catfish too.
0: Absolutely. It is 9:51. You know, from the files, the weird, the unusual, and sometimes the offbeat. What is the punishment for this guy, this Houston man, that has now confessed to? Oh man, this pissed me off when I heard this. He's confessed in court to killing the national bird.
3: There are laws against harming bald eagles, but Porter resident 42-year-old Santos Guerrero shot one anyway. He took aim at the bird from his home October 11, 2024. The eagle fell out of a tree. Authorities saw footage of the shooting and went to Guerrero's residence after they matched the tree to the one seen in the video. The eagle was alive but so badly injured it had to be euthanized. Guerrero could get up to a year in prison and a $100,000 fine when he sentenced July 30th.
0: Man.
3: Barbara Schwartz, TSN News.
0: 1 year in jail. Is that worthy? I don't know.
2: I don't know, man.
0: Did he eat the bald eagle or did he just kill it?
2: No, just in fact,
0: just for fun.
2: From what I read, the it fell out, had severe trauma to the wing and stuff like that, and they had to put it down. No, he just shot the bird. He just shot the national bird. That's it.
0: I thought he found an injured bird and then she killed it. No, he injured the bird.
2: He shot it,
0: and then they had to euthanize it.
2: He shot it and it dropped out of a tree. I guess they took it to the vet, but they couldn't, you know, really help.
0: Why would he do that? Bird.
2: I have no idea. I'm with you. I read this and I was like, well, I got that sort of heat on the back of my neck. Why would anybody kill an eagle or any animal for that matter for no reason whatsoever? I will never understand that.
0: The bird wasn't attacking him or anything. It wasn't self-defense.
2: I think he was just sitting in a
0: tree.
2: And
0: he wasn't killing the bird, harvesting it for meat, right?
2: Mm, no. No, I just shot it, dropped out of a tree.
0: Just a true dumbass.
2: That was it.
0: Yeah. That's weird, man.
2: Yeah.
0: Just for fun.
2: And you never really see bald eagles, too. So, you know, the fact that you rarely spot them, and this guy lives in where? Porter, I think they said.
0: Mm-hmm.
2: So the fact that you would even spot one over near Porter is pretty incredible.
0: You could spot them out in the hill country.
2: Yeah.
0: Out there towards Mason years and years ago, maybe even 15, 20 years ago now, there was an eagle's nest. It was spotted. It was either in a tree or near a light pole that was adjacent to a tree. It was a big one, too. And people were driving from miles away to try to get a glimpse of it. It was right off the side of the highway, too. It was pretty close to the highway years ago out near Mason, just past Mason. But, yeah, you could spot them out there, too, out there in the wild in some of the Texas hill country. It's incredibly rare, mm-hmm. of course, but you got to go up further northeast to see them, Alaska.
2: I'm not sure I've ever seen one out in the wild. I mean, I maybe have, but I would think I would remember something like that.
0: One texter says, we've seen one recently out in Manor.
2: That's pretty cool.
0: Yeah.
2: Well, at least you didn't shoot it.
0: I don't know, somebody shooting a bald eagle like that, you know, and it just seems like there's some other issues, you know. I don't want to say, because I'm not a doctor, you know, it sounds kind of psychotic, kind of sociopath, right?
2: I don't know.
0: Seems weird.
2: Sometimes people are just jerks. Sometimes people are just awful people.
0: Yeah, that's true.
2: And maybe it could just be the case he's an awful human being who killed an innocent, beautiful bald eagle.
0: Just seems like 1 year is not enough, man.
2: Kind of feels like that, yeah.
0: You want to tell folks how to find you?
2: Patrick at 590klbj.com.
0: You can email me, Todd, at 590klbj.com. Stay close. We got Brian Kilmeade straight ahead at 10. And then Clay and Buck, of course. And then coming up this afternoon, Mark Caesar and Melinda Brandt, they are true superstars when it comes to inviting special guests to be on the show. And later today, from what I understand, I think it's confirmed. Is it right, guys? Confirmed? Edward Clements is going to be in studio.
2: That's the rumor.
0: Wow.
2: That is the rumor.
0: That's a big deal.
2: Mm-hmm.
0: Ankle monitor and all?
2: Yeah, it's kind of dangerous.
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10: This war is going about as good as it possibly could. And just think back to, that's what bugs me about a lot of the politicians, the gloom and doomers like Schumer and some of these others that are just, you know, wringing their hands and essentially surrender almost. It's like, think of our history. Think of revolutionary times, the War of Trenton, when Washington crossed the Delaware. I mean, our backs were against the wall in 1776. In World War I, the Battle of Belleau Wood, when the Marines barely saved Paris and drove the Germans back. And at the Battle of Midway in World War II, when our backs were against the wall, it's after Pearl Harbor, the Japanese were dominating the Pacific. I mean, in a matter of weeks, we have done a lot of damage to Iran, and it's not over. The economy, the gas prices, a lot of we're taking some short-term pain. But you got to give this thing time to play out. That mindset is not helpful.
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15: Ed, you're seeing that the agent in the ICE operation yesterday who fatally shot the woman has a history of being hit and dragged by a car.
16: Yeah, his name's Jonathan Ross, and last year he was trying to arrest an illegal immigrant sex offender and was dragged 50 feet by this guy's vehicle and suffered some gruesome injuries. 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
17: 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All these politicians, some of them that have helped make the policy or haven't done anything to change the policy, have ignited this attack against police officers.
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19: Welcome back to Washington around dinner time. I'm Dave Anthony, Fox News, and as President Trump flies home from China.
20: We had a great stay. It was an amazing period of time.
19: He tells reporters in a White House video that he and China's leader Xi Jinping made a lot of trade deals. But Fox's Mark Meredith reports.
21: It is foreign policy dominating the day after the summit. The president says two major issues of mutual concern came up. First, Taiwan, which China claims as its own. The president said he made no firm commitment on what the U.S. would do if China were to invade Taiwan. And when it comes to Iran, the president says China wants to help end the conflict.
19: Before leaving China, the president also talked to Fox's Brett Baer in an interview that will be on at 6 p.m. Eastern on Fox News Channel tonight. Brett asked if the president underestimated Iran's pain tolerance. He said no and added,
22: "We left their bridges. We left their electricity capacity. We can knock that all out in 2 days. 2 days, everything."
19: Now, Iran keeps blocking most shipping in the Strait of Hormuz. Since China buys most of Iran's oil, Fox's Lucas Tomlinson reports from Dubai.
23: During the Beijing summit between President Trump and General Secretary Xi, about a dozen ships made it out of the Strait of Hormuz, including some from China. It also turned violent again. An Indian-flagged livestock vessel was sunk off the coast of Oman. It's not clear if there was any livestock aboard. All 14 crew members were rescued. Another ship hijacked by Iranian commandos off the coast of UAE, last seen headed to Iranian Maine waters.
19: The FBI is offering a $200,000 reward in the search for a former U.S. Air Force counterintelligence specialist.
0: She's accused of spying for Iran. Officials say 47-year-old Monica Witt's military service and work as a government contractor gave her access to top-secret intelligence. It included the identities of some undercover personnel. The FBI says she then shared that information with Iran when she defected to the country in 2013.
19: That's Fox's Jillian Turner. 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
19: Weeks before the primary for governor in California, the candidates had a final debate hosted by CBS News.
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19: Those are the leading Democrats in the race, Tom Steyer and Javier Becerra. Steve Hilton is right there with them. The top two will go to a runoff. And the Republican went after Becerra.
28: We learned today that Javier implicated in this corruption scandal.
19: Becerra denied that, says he did nothing wrong, and here are the details in it all.
29: Dana Williamson pleads guilty to federal fraud charges. She's California Governor Gavin Newsom's former chief of staff and a former consultant to Javier Becerra, a Democrat running for governor. She siphoned $225,000 from a dormant account Becerra used during his campaign for California Attorney General to pad the salary of Becerra chief of staff Sean McCluskey through a no-show job for his wife. McCluskey took a pay cut to join Becerra in D.C. when he became Health and Human Services Secretary. He'd already pleaded guilty, so did a lobbyist, Greg Campbell, who provided the fake job. They're being sentenced June 4th. Williamson's attorney says he expects her sentencing in September or October. Becerra says he knew nothing about the scheme. Chris Foster, Fox News.
19: Somebody in New Jersey got lucky twice. First winning the lottery and then finding the ticket.
30: A New Jersey man says he found his missing $5.9 million pick six lottery ticket stuffed inside a pair of pants hanging in his closet. The ticket had been sitting there for nearly a year after the May 2025 drawing. Lottery officials had been warning for weeks that the jackpot was about to expire, and that finally pushed him to start tearing through drawers, jackets, and laundry piles looking for it. Turns out the ticket with the winning numbers was crumpled up in a forgotten pants pocket the whole time. The ticket was bought at an Exxon station in Roseland and was finally turned in just days before the deadline. Matt Murphy, Fox News.
19: As oil prices rise, stocks fall. The Dow's down 432 points. The Nasdaq's down 350. I'm Dave Anthony. This is Fox News.
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6: Tesla has officially discontinued the one-time purchase option for its full self-driving supervised system in North America. 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
6: Well, this shift aligns with Elon Musk and his compensation package, which includes targets for reaching 10 million active FSD subscriptions. Mm. That's 10 million cars on the road driving autonomously with somebody maybe sleeping or, you know, scrolling through their phone. That's pretty cool, man.
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6: 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I mean, if you're not driving, why not take a nap, right?
7: Yeah, fair enough.
6: Right?
7: Fair enough. It's just a weird look.
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6: We want to inform and entertain you. That's all we want to do. 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
6: Yeah, let me squeeze in Lou, checking in from the Mopac area this morning.
21: Man, you know what it is, man. Just another day, another hustle, man.
6: Yep.
21: I want to speak on that homeless. Man, the city's not doing nothing about it. I started out having 5 homeless encampment properties to clean out. I was hired to do. I'm at 12 right now. All these individuals that I meet in these homeless encampments, they're ducked in these camps that people from Wisconsin, North Carolina, New York, these people are coming out from the woodwork, man.
6: Wow.
21: So I have no clue what these city councils are talking about. If there's a change in decreasing homelessness, there's no change whatsoever.
0: Well, Lou, there's no interest in solving the crisis because that means they wouldn't be needed anymore, right? I mean,
21: exactly. Yeah. That's job security for them, and that's it. That's all it is for them.
0: You're out there with your gloves and boots, and you're out there actually helping clean up some of these areas. And what a task that is. That's a big job. Mm-hmm. Dangerous job, too, right, Lou? Is it dangerous?
21: Oh, man. All the drug stuff that we see, we get chased with machetes. We get, all sorts of stuff. I'm in close connection with APD and with about three co-compliance officers that email me, text me throughout all these properties. I clean one up on Monday. That same one on Monday will be trashed up again on Tuesday because co-compliance notifies me and they give me 7 days to go out there and clean it all up. And these individuals, it's just same rotating cycle, same people I see.
7: Yeah. You ever deal with anybody's like aggressive dogs out there? Do people have aggressive dogs back in those camps?
21: Oh, those animals that are back there, I don't even know they're dogs. I don't know what kind of dogs they are. They're some kind of
7: vicious
21: homemade dogs, but the dead animals that we have to pick up, I mean, there's so much stuff, man. I'll tell you right now, Todd, man, I've been born and raised in Austin. I spoke on before. This city is not Austin no more, man.
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0: 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Now, seeing my grandson out on the water, it means everything to me. Watching him and taking in the blue waves, the sea breeze, the blurry horizon.
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5: Laura is in Lockhart. We're sorry to hear that you lost your job in the fall of 25, and so you contacted and did some checking on Obamacare. Pick it up from there, please.
6: They were telling me that my premium every month was going to be $650.
5: Wow. And was that with or without subsidies from the taxpayers?
6: I called them before the subsidies expired, and then it was like $500 a month, and then I talked to them again before deadline ended, and it had gone up to $650.
5: And they have different options like gold, mm-hmm. silver, etc. Do you recall which one they were quoting there?
6: Because I do have a disability, and so I had to see a specific doctor. They said that even looking at the bronze plan, it was the cheapest that they could find was $650 a month, and I'm like, I don't have a job. My husband works, but he doesn't make enough to pay that. And unfortunately, we got married after he retired, so I couldn't be put on his insurance.
7: Well, and were they taking in his income as they were evaluating trying to cover you?
6: Yeah, because we live in the same household. And it's the exact same thing with Medicaid, except they were going on saying that I don't qualify for Medicaid because I don't have children. So because we made a choice not to have children, we're being punished.
5: What are you going to do, Laura?
6: I wish I knew. I've filed for Social Security disability, but that takes anywhere from 300 to 356 days to get approved.
7: See, that's my issue with this whole government getting involved in healthcare here. You would think a situation like yours would be ideal for getting the short-term coverage until perhaps you're able to find a job or find a plan on your own. And yet, they have made it just impossible
6: so
7: for you.
6: So difficult.
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0: Welcome back in, Clay Travis, Buck Sexton Show. We're talking about President Trump's trip to China, record high stock market. Pulling back a little bit today, the stock market is, but yesterday, yet another record high result. And I think the big question now, as President Trump comes back from China, Buck, you hit on it. It's going to be, okay, what does a resolution look like when it comes to Iran? And to what extent is there able to be a resolution that exists before the midterms? And I would just float out this idea that I do think may be within contemplation, which is trying to resolve everything for the short term through the midterms and get gas prices back down, say, hey, we've got a ceasefire, and then potentially go in after the midterm voting has already taken place and really kind of finish the job in Iran. I do wonder if there's an element of contemplation associated with that. I don't think that Iran can build itself back up between now and November in a significant way. And I still think, Buck, President Trump is always going to favor the big cinematic coup de grace where you can go in and say, we ended this. And that, to me, is seizing the so-called nuclear dust, which I think could take a substantial period of time and would require basically putting boots on the ground and setting up a perimeter and being in Iran for some period of time. I don't know that they want to try that before the midterms happen. So increasingly, I'm of the opinion that they're going to try to get some form of resolution, and then we may go back in as soon as the voting has taken place and really kind of, quote unquote, finish the job. You buy that as a possibility? How do you assess it sitting here mid-May? I thought that we would be done by the beginning of May. Yeah. That was my call from the get-go. So far, we are not.
1: I got to tell you, my grumpy, I used to work for the CIA in the Middle East, twinge about all this stuff, feeling pretty good right about now. This thing should be fixed. The strait should be open. Trump's obviously sensitive about it because he knows there's political risk associated with this for the Republicans. And he's saying, yeah, we destroyed their military. Okay, true. That's not what the mission is, even by his end. That's not the mission. So we can keep saying that. That's not the mission. The mission is to stop them from ever getting a nuke. No one believes that that's going to happen based on what's going on right now. And it were rather that we're already there. And no one believes the strait is fully open. This is where we are. It's just, turns out the Mideast is kind of a mess. Can be a little tricky sometimes, a little trickier than Venezuela. Was that too grumpy?
0: No.
1: I mean, it's true. All right, people are going to get mad at me. Our audience, they know gold and silver. They know it makes sense. 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Gold is up over 700% over the last 20 years. And you just have to have gold. 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
5: Do you favor a bell-to-bell ban on the use of cell phones in all Texas public schools, or do you have objections? Do you see problems? Aaron is in Georgetown. Hi, Aaron. Welcome to KLBJ.
6: I was a teacher for 21 years, elementary school teacher, and it wasn't 10 years ago that, at least in our district, the big push was BYOD, bring your own device. Got to get everybody in there. Now, I was a second, third grade teacher. That means even the little kids got to bring whatever they have. And they were push that, and now all of a sudden we're making a whole but 360-degree turn on this.
5: Yes.
6: I agree with it because I'm even watching the kids, you know, who are older now. You're 20-somethings, and they are so glued to those phones. It'd be nice, you know, wean the kids off of their need for all this technology, I guess, or the devices.
4: Yeah, and I think, what, the 8 hours you're in school, is it 5 days a week is a pretty decent start to that.
7: 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Mark and Melinda.
5: Do you favor a bell-to-bell ban on the use of cell phones in all Texas public schools, or do you have objections? Do you see problems? Aaron is in Georgetown. Hi, Aaron. Welcome to KLBJ.
6: I was a teacher for 21 years, elementary school teacher, and it wasn't 10 years ago that, at least in our district, the big push was BYOD, bring your own device. Got to get everybody in there. Now, I was a second, third grade teacher. That means even the little kids got to bring whatever they have. And they were push that, and now all of a sudden we're making a whole 360-degree turn on this.
5: Yes.
6: I agree with it because I'm even watching the kids, you know, who are older now. You're 20-somethings, and they are so glued to those phones. It'd be nice, you know, wean the kids off of their need for all this technology, I guess, or the devices.
4: Yeah, and I think, what, the 8 hours you're in school, is it 5 days a week is a pretty decent start to that.
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16: 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Rush, the recruitment, the ritual, the reality of Greek life has been a mystery for those outside the sorority circles until now.
17: Is it really a supportive sisterhood that's simply misunderstood? 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

0: Welcome back in. Elon Musk, by the way, weighing in on this Odyssey controversy. I've got to be careful because he uses some colorful language. Who specifically is the blank who added DEI lies to Academy Awards eligibility instead of it just being about making the best movie? This is a huge question. This came out of the Oscars so white controversy, where there was upset because there weren't black nominees. And so as a result, they have just bent over backwards, and now there are quotas. I actually think maybe we can get Harmeet Dhillon on about this. Would Oscar winning film quotas violate American law? I think they might well do that. We come back, we'll dive into China and more. Thanks for hanging.
1: Speaking truth and having fun. Clay Travis and Buck Sexton.
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11: The summit's over. Now, the hard part. I'm Carmen Roberts, Fox News. President Trump and China's President Xi are hailing the two-day Beijing summit as a success. Trump telling reporters on Air Force One,
12: amazing period of time. President Xi's an incredible guy.
11: That statement on White House video, though, does not reveal the stark difference in what success means to each side.
13: There's also a lot of talk about what will come next in terms of business deals. In terms of foreign policy, which I think was dominating out of this, the president made it quite clear that China saw Taiwan as the number one issue on its agenda. And the president saying he made no firm commitments one way or the other about how the U.S. would act in the future if, and that's the big if at this point, of course, China were to act on Taiwan.
11: Fox's Mark Meredith. The Justice Department stated in a court filing today it plans to seek the death penalty for the man charged with killing of two Israeli embassy staff members in Washington outside a Jewish museum. Elias Rodriguez faces federal hate and murder charges in the killing of Yaron Leshinsky and Sarah Milgram last May. Tennessee's only Democrat in Congress ends his re-election bid after the state redrew districts to favor Republicans. Congressman Steve Cohen calls it the toughest decision he's made since taking office.
14: I don't want to quit. I'm not a quitter. But these districts were drawn to beat me. They were drawn to defeat me.
15: The 76-year-old has served for almost two decades in Congress. Rep. Cohen's decision, a day after a judge denied a temporary restraining order request to block Tennessee's new maps, with several other court battles over redistricting pending. Jeff Manasso, Fox News.
11: And stocks sliding across the board after investors did not see any major tech deals from the U.S.-China summit. The Dow down 519 points. Crude oil is jumping. U.S. crude up 4% at $105 a barrel. 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
11: Police in Florida bust a multi-million dollar theft ring after an intense undercover operation.
19: This really was an impressive undercover operation. 14 people arrested, caught red-handed for walking out of stores with millions in power tools and building materials, all caught on surveillance video. The suspects stealing from stores like Home Depot and Lowe's, walking out with the merchandise. Investigators say they used fake invoices and even returned stolen items for refunds. The group also targeted construction sites, taking expensive tools, appliances, and electrical wires, which is very valuable. Now, investigators, they tracked the criminal ring to a home outside of Tampa. It doubled as a hardware store.
11: Fox's Dana Marie McNichol. Deputies say the group sold the stolen goods in person and through its website, trafficking and selling more than $7 million worth of merchandise in the last year. The top health body in Africa confirms an Ebola outbreak with more than 240 suspected cases and 65 deaths.
20: The new Ebola outbreak is the 17th since the disease first emerged in the Congo in 1976. The new case is linked to a remote eastern part of Congo, which often faces logistical challenges for health workers responding to a disease outbreak. The region shares an eastern border with Uganda and a northern border with South Sudan.
11: Fox's CJ Papa reporting. And the American Music Awards plans to celebrate a future Rock and Roll Hall of Famer.
21: Billy Idol will be honored with a Lifetime Achievement Award later this month at the 52nd Annual American Music Awards. The honor, announced by CBS and Dick Clark Productions, noted it was in recognition of his incomparable body of work and unparalleled contributions to music. Idol will also perform on the show, hosted by Queen Latifah from Las Vegas on CBS and Paramount Plus at 8 Eastern, May 25th. Michelle Polino, Fox News.
11: And I'm Carmen Robertson. This is Fox News.
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3: 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Hello there, Mark. Welcome.
23: This is where I look at Ed and I shake my head and I look at Melinda and say that's where the level thinking comes from, because I understand at 100 miles an hour you should be pulled over and that's just ridiculous. But also, if somebody's got bald tires and these rains we're having right now, they're on the freeway and they got to slow down really quick, there's a very good chance those tires aren't going to grip the road and somebody's going to get hurt. So there's a reason we have laws and there's a reason that those tires shouldn't be bald, because somebody might get hurt and there's a very good chance of it.
4: Where's your tire store? I'm just kidding. Hey, you bring up a good point. Nobody should have balding tires. I would just use an extreme example to my great friend to my left, but she's really to the right, Melinda, over there, about how I would rather my police officers
0: get some yahoo driving 100 miles an hour than getting some granny from South Austin whose tires are bald.
23: Well, there you go, Eddie. There you go again, putting in a granny, because most grannies are pretty darn smart and they get those tires fixed.
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0: Welcome back here to Clay and Buck. We told you we have some fantastic guests today on the program. And one of them, I believe, is he with us, guys? Do we have Jan? We do. We have Jan Jakelic with us now. And he has a phenomenal, really interesting, really troubling new book out that we want to talk to all of you about. And he is going to tell us about it right now. So, Jan, your book, Killed to Order, is about what exactly? I mean, it's the title is gripping. We just had this big visit with Trump and Xi Jinping. What is your book getting into?
1: Well, Communist China has what I call a killed to order. That's the title of the book, Organ Trafficking Industry, which is something that's completely next level, very different from your run-of-the-mill, also horrible, frankly, you know, organ trafficking on the black market, all that kind of thing. So, I mean, you've got this situation where someone can come in and pay 100 or 200 grand for a new heart, and they can get it in 2 weeks or less scheduled. I mean, and that, you know, that was actually a whistleblower we had back in 2006, 2005, that had a patient like this. He was a transplant surgeon from Israel. And this patient went and did this. And sort of the way you get to that is a whole kind of story that I'm happy to lay out for you and pretty quickly, if you'd like.
2: No, yeah, 100%. When we come back, we will dive into this, but we wanted to give you a little bit of a tease of this story because it's kind of wild. It sounds like something that's out of sci-fi. Basically, there are adult humans that are being harvested their organs for others who have the money to be able to pay for it. Again, it sounds like something that would be sci-fi, and we'll get more details on this. It's a story that is crazy coming out of China in the wake of President Trump's state visit now being complete there. So we'll talk more about that with Jan when we come back. In the meantime, next time your electricity goes out or the cell phone towers are overwhelmed, I hope you have Rapid Radios. 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
4: 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Northbound I-35 was reduced to one lane downtown this morning after an overnight bridge strike near 11th Street damaged part of the freeway. TxDOT says the bridge remains structurally sound, but emergency repairs and cleanup are expected to impact traffic through lunchtime. Today is the deadline for Travis County homeowners to protest their property tax appraisals. Officials warn missing the deadline could cost property owners their best chance to challenge this year's valuation. Protests need to be submitted online, by mail, or by bringing it to your area's appraisal district no later than midnight. President Trump says he reached fantastic trade deals with Chinese President Xi Jinping as they wrap up their two-day summit in China. Both leaders praised the talks and claimed progress on trade in Iran, but major differences remain over Taiwan and other key global issues. The News Radio KLBJ forecast calls for a cloudy day with a high of 90 tonight to an overnight low of 70. I'm Tate, and you're...
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11: I'm looking at the Capital Metro dashboard right now, and overall ridership in the past 12 months is 25.9 million. Now, that sounds like a big number, but to be honest, it's about 5 million riders lower than all the previous years.
12: That's not good.
11: Capital Metro, since its creation in the 80s, has never increased ridership. Now, they've increased the revenue they take in from the taxpayers in a sales tax collection and that sort of thing, and a variety of taxes they get from the county and the city, but they have never increased ridership. That's not a good look. Let's see here. Let me squeeze in Ryan.
13: I'll keep it brief. I just wanted to share my experience. You know, I'm 30. I grew up in Austin, lived here my whole life. Man, when I started taking the bus when I was 12. I explored Austin. I enjoyed the city. I was 13 when I decided to be a knucklehead. I actually ran away from home, and I would stay on Capital Metro all night to, you know, they had a bus that ran all night to late out. I stayed on the night owl to stay out of the weather when it got too cold. And I never once felt unsafe at all. I never once saw anything sketchy. I never saw anything dangerous. There was no machete, no weapons. It was actually really probably kept me very safe.
8: Yeah.
13: 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And like I said, this was only 15, 16 years ago. And and during my bout of that, you know, in the city in general, I never had any problems. I never felt unsafe.
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13: You know,
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13: Now, as an adult working at, you know, I work all over the city a lot during the night. I feel unsafe, you know, and I am unsafe.
11: I hear you, man. And things have changed greatly. No, right before your very eyes, you've seen it unfold.
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2: I'm looking at the Capital Metro dashboard right now, and overall ridership in the past 12 months is 25.9 million. Now, that sounds like a big number, but to be honest, it's about 5 million riders lower than all the previous years.
3: That's not good.
2: Capital Metro, since its creation in the 80s, has never increased ridership. Now, they've increased the revenue they take in from the taxpayers in a sales tax collection and that sort of thing, and a variety of taxes they get from the county and the city, but they have never increased ridership. That's not a good look. Let's see here. Let me squeeze in Ryan.
4: I'll keep it brief. I just wanted to share my experience. You know, I'm 30. I grew up in Austin, lived here my whole life. Man, when I started taking the bus when I was 12. I explored Austin. I enjoyed the city. I was 13 when I decided to be a knucklehead. I actually ran away from home, and I would stay on Capital Metro all night to, you know, they had a bus that ran all night. Later, I stayed on the night owl to stay out of the weather when it got too cold. And I never once felt unsafe at all. I never once saw anything sketchy. I never saw anything dangerous. There was no machete, no weapons. It was actually really probably kept me very safe.
3: Yeah.
4: And
3: yeah.
4: It's really a shame that that's no longer. And like I said, this was only 15, 16 years ago. And during my bout of that, you know, in the city in general, I never had any problems. I never felt unsafe.
2: Things are different now, for sure.
4: You know,
2: yeah, completely different now.
4: Now, as an adult working at, I work all over the city a lot during the night. I feel unsafe, you know,
2: I hear you, man.
4: And
2: things have changed greatly. No, right before your very eyes, you've seen it unfold.
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2: Recently, some metal rails and loops were installed by someone on a nearly dozen planter boxes near 6th Street and Brazos. Downtown Austin Alliance says it had no part in the installation. It is also curious as to who added the deterrence, if you will, to keep the homeless away.
3: You know, I don't know if it's just homeless. I mean, they also kind of look like those things that people would put up to stop people with skateboards from, you know, grinding up the sides of planter boxes with their tricks and whatnot.
2: Sure.
3: But I would think that this would be fairly easy to track down, or at least get an idea. There's surveillance cameras all over downtown Austin.
2: Either the city did it, and the city doesn't want the general public to know that they had something to do with it because it goes against the activist narratives about letting the homeless go anywhere they want.
3: I could believe that.
2: Or it was one of the business owners downtown that did it out of frustration. Well, damn you, city. If you're not going to enforce this camping ban and keep the hobos away from my front door, well, then I'm going to install these things to protect my building.
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0: Welcome back in, Clay Travis, Buck Sexton Show. Let's get to some more of your talkbacks. It's the Friday edition of the program. John in Louisville, Kentucky. See,
1: I'm a radiologist. So I actually listen to you guys every day while I'm reading scans. But my days are limited, man. I'm thinking 10 to 15 years. And AI is going to do most of our job. You know, we need a small handful of radiologists to do the more complex cases. But AI is pretty much going to replace me. I think you're right. Everybody's just going to annual scan. AI is going to read it instantaneously, and my job will mostly be gone.
0: It's going to be fascinating to see how that plays out. My brother-in-law is a radiologist, and I think super skilled radiologists are still going to have jobs, but a lot of early work is going to be done by AI.
2: And look, I took my first Waymo last night. I went to an event. I took a Waymo. I got into a car with no driver and got. I'm done with Uber now. At least in Miami Beach, where I can use Waymo, because the Waymo comes, it picks me up. You know what it doesn't have? Those smelly tree things that people put in their cars. I hate those things. But you can't tell somebody, take the smelly tree thing out of your car. Black ice or whatever, that's one of them, doesn't smell good. Like evergreen tree doesn't smell good. I just want a normal smell in my Waymo. Does it for me.
0: By the way, some people in Atlanta are like, that's good for you, Buck, because the Waymos lost their way and were just circling nonstop in a neighborhood in Atlanta recently. Look, when we talk about the people of Israel, we're talking about a resilient, industrious, determined people of faith. They're also a population that's been near constant assault. They've been under assault for every day, just about, since October 7, 2023. The IFCJ is on the ground in Israel delivering food, supplies, and more. I've been to Israel with the IFCJ. I can witness firsthand all of the good they do. I've seen how these communities have been impacted and affected, and also the tremendous work the International Fellowship of Christians and Jews does to help. Join us in praying for peace in the Middle East, throughout Israel, and beyond. 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That's PrayIFCJ.org. Do it today.
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5: Ace on the Todd and Oz Show. Ace, good morning.
6: Good morning. How you guys doing? I just had a quick comment and then a question. Like, I just moved here from Chicago. I'm literally not even a year and a half out. My mom is still there and her family. And we would, even though they not Trump people, I guarantee if this was Joe Biden saying that, the people would be dancing in the streets. Like, my mom is a prisoner in her own home. Wow. Can't come outside because they're scared. And the thing is, I'm hoping that if they send the troops in, that they go into the inner cities, not just the downtown areas where the tourists at, going to the inner cities. And I do, I kind of fear for them, because you got some young idiots, like a nephew of mine, like they're young idiots. And I'm wondering if they would start shooting at the National Guard. And my question is, with all the crime that's going on in Austin, with the break-ins and the businesses and people who want to move out and get rid of their business because of all the crime, would you guys be in favor of them coming to Austin? No. Thank you guys. I love your show.
5: Thank you, Ace. Appreciate it, Ace. No, I don't necessarily want the guard here in town. Maybe crime kid is, you know, maybe I change my mind down the road if things change, but I don't know. There's a thing about, you know, sending the troops into American streets that fundamentally is kind of I'm against that.
7: Yeah.
5: You know?
7: Yeah. I mean, listen, I obviously it's effective when you look at DC, where they're federal and they're not a state, but the rules are different in Illinois, in Texas. I can't support the feds coming in. Unless it's a riot, you know, a natural disaster, an emergency, something like that, I can't support the feds coming into any of our cities. I do agree with him that the people of Chicago deserve better. His family deserves far better than they're getting. But I don't think sending in the feds is really what we need to find another way. And that's a part of that is getting guys like Brandon Johnson out of office.
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5: 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That's unacceptable.
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25: 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Is this one of those things where they're going to stay a little too long and then the president doesn't have an opportunity to replace them with candidates of his choice? And then whom do we end up with if there's Democrats in control of this whole shoot match at some point?
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2: Welcome back into Clay and Buck. We're joined by Paul Renner. He is a 23-year Navy veteran. He focused on intelligence in his military career. He is also a former Speaker of the Florida House of Representatives, and he is running for governor of my home state of Florida. Paul, welcome.
26: Great to be with you guys.
2: Let's just start with why you're running for governor. How's it going? What do people need to know about what you would do differently? Where do you align with, say, DeSantis? What are your priorities? Go for it.
26: Well, we align very well. And you know, I helped build the free state of Florida as the leader in the legislature. And I think people are looking for someone with a lot of leadership background, 20 years in the military, two wars, former prosecutor, business owner, partner in a business, and also people that show up and deliver results. And the governor described those 2 years as the most consequential of any 2 years in Florida history. And someone who's gone to the fight and not waited for the fight to come to them. Amendments 3 and 4 here in Florida, pot and abortion, school board races. I was involved in all of those in ways that the other candidates in this race were not. And so I helped build the free state of Florida. I'm going to protect it and expand it.
0: Tell us, you worked in the Navy and have been involved in helping to clear minds. We've been talking about that as it pertains to the Strait of Hormuz. Appreciate the time today. What was that experience like for you?
26: Well, there are two parts of it. You know, we navigate through them daytime, nighttime. And then during the day, I led a small boat team of about 5 people, and we would have explosive ordnance personnel to swim out, you know, about, you know, me 15 feet away. They'd swim out, put explosives on. We'd pull them back in the boat. And if something happened too soon, it happened to us, not our ship that was about a mile away. And what had happened there is the Iraqis had set minefields, but they would, you know, break off in the course of the seas and the tides. And then they would just free float, and they were hitting American ships, our Navy ships, as well as merchant vessels, killing people, hurting people, obviously doing a lot of damage. And so that was a unique experience to be sure. A lot of that beginning of the leadership under pressure reference.
2: So what do you think about the current situation with Iran, the Trump administration? continuing to hold out that there'll be no nuclear future for Iran, but also the strait needs to open. It has not been fully opened or is not functioning the way that it was before all this. What's your take on it?
26: Well, I've obviously been through the strait. I've seen the coast of Iran. Look, Iran, for almost a half a century, has been hunting and killing Americans. The difference between Iran, China, and Russia is when Iran gets nukes, they will use them. There's just no question about it. So the president is right to be laser focused on preventing that from ever happening. And so we'll see how it goes. I hope that his discussions in China will be helpful in that regard. I'd like to see that regime come down for sure and see something in its place. You know, back before the regime, it was a very pro-Western country, and we hope that they will at least not being the kind of regime that we've had now that has been hunting Americans again for almost half a century.
0: You know Florida well. You were the Speaker of the House. The new map, 24-4 is potentially the outcome, 24 Republican seats, 4 Democrat seats. Do you buy it? How would you assess the new map?
26: Well, I think they're good maps, and the difference between our maps and theirs is there are squares and rectangles. Theirs look like little snakes emanating from big metro areas, and the Supreme Court's decision was a good one. As John Roberts once said, if you want to end racial discrimination, stop discriminating based on race. And that's what that decision basically does, is we're no longer going to use race as a determinant in how we draw these maps. We're not going to intentionally discriminate. The case says that as well. But it's really the Democrats that have been doing not the Republicans. And so I like the maps. We'll see how that turns out. I hope it's helpful. But here in the great state of Florida, we're gonna keep electing Republicans.
2: We're talking to Paul Renner, former Speaker of the Florida House. He is running for governor, and this primary is coming up. To that end, Paul, Byron Donalds and all the polling is by far the front runner. We know that no votes have been cast and things can change, and you're here to make your case to the people of Florida as well as just, why not all other 50 states, too, because you're being heard everywhere. What's the difference between you and a future Byron Donalds administration, if I may ask? How would you separate yourself from him as we look to who should be in charge of a state that I'm now very, very fond of?
26: Well, I am too. And if you look at the grassroots, it tells a whole different story. The straw polls that have been coming out show us beating him 2-1. And so the people that are actually focused on this race and they look at these issues of who's the leader, who has leadership experience, who's shown up on mission and delivered results. I've delivered more than anybody that's ever led the legislature here in Florida, and the governor said so. Who's got the vision? I've got the only plan to eliminate homestead property taxes and go after a bunch of other things, health freedom, educational freedom, going after public corruption. And again, the last thing is who's shown up to the fight, who goes to the fight. School board races, I joined the governor. Amendment 3 and 4, I donated and raised over $2 million to stop Amendment 4 from passing. That's what leaders do. Others hoard their money, and sending out a tweet on social media is not leadership. And so people want somebody who's going to be a fighter like this governor, like the president, and you're looking at him.
2: Paul, where can people go if they want to get involved, if they want to help your campaign?
26: Sure. 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We would appreciate if you want to throw 10 or 20 bucks into the pot. We'd love that. We'd especially love you to volunteer for our campaign. We're getting tremendous support at the grassroots level. And you can read more about me there. 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
2: Paul Renner in the governor's race here in Florida. Good luck to you, sir. Thanks for joining us.
26: Thanks, guys. Great weekend to you.
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6: Good morning. How you guys doing? I just had a quick comment and then a question. Like, I just moved here from Chicago. I'm literally not even a year and a half out. My mom is still there and her family. And we would, even though they not Trump people, I guarantee if this was Joe Biden saying that, the people would be dancing in the streets. Like, my mom is a prisoner in her own home. Wow. Can't come outside because they scared. And the thing is, I'm hoping that if they send the troops in, that they go into the inner cities, not just the downtown areas where the tourists at, going to the inner cities. And I do, I kind of fear for them, because you got some young idiots like a nephew of mine, like they're young idiots. And I'm wondering if they would start shooting at the National Guard. And my question is, with all the crime that's going on in Austin, with the break-ins and the businesses and people who want to move out and get rid of their business because of all the crime, would you guys be in favor of them coming to Austin? No. Thank you guys, I love your show.
5: Thank you, Ace. Appreciate it, Ace. No, I don't necessarily want the guard here in town, maybe crime get is, you know, maybe I change my mind down the road if things change, but I don't know. There's a thing about, you know, sending the troops into American streets that fundamentally is kind of I'm against that.
7: Yeah.
5: You know?
7: Yeah. I mean, listen, I obviously it's effective when you look at DC, where they're federal and they're not a

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0: I believe she's from California originally, if I'm not mistaken, but I don't understand how Oscar film DEI rules would not potentially run afoul of federal guidelines as it pertains to hiring and firing, because as you pointed out,
1: what Buck, I've been saying,
0: yeah,
1: this makes no sense.
0: Directly impacts who gets hired for jobs. It seems like that would be illegal under federal law. Here is Bob on G, podcast listener.
2: Now, hang on, Buck. I really like Christopher Nolan as a director. He's probably one of the best directors of our generation. I enjoyed the first two Dark Knight films. I think The Dark Knight Rises was a little too brutal, as you were trying to point out. But let's not forget Oppenheimer. Oppenheimer was an amazing movie and actually dealt with a real historical subject. I haven't seen Dunkirk yet, but I want to.
1: Okay, Oppenheimer sucked. All right, I'm with you on the the Batman movies. I'm with you on the Batman. The Batman movies are very entertaining, very watchable. There's some holes in them. I'm casting Maggie Gyllenhaal in the second movie. I mean, I don't want to be mean, but why cast the ugliest actress in Hollywood? Like, you know what I'm saying? You're supposed to be like a romantic lead here. Well, why do that? It's not nice to her either, because people look at her and they go, ooh, this is not good. So
0: I'm just laughing, by the way. Poor Maggie Gyllenhaal happens to hit the wrong channel on a radio show. She's listening in L.A., and Buck just called her the ugliest actress in Hollywood.
1: I mean, that might be a little harsh, but, you know, it's not good. It was a bad casting decision. I mean,
0: Lena Dunham still has a pulse, so far as I know, Buck.
1: Okay. Lena Dunham is still out there. She's definitely better looking than Lena Dunham, to be fair. But you look at the Nolan movies, Tenet. Did anyone see Tenet? I heard Tenet was trash.
0: I saw Tenet, I believe, because this is where I'm going to, Buck, you're going to completely record scratch change your opinion on Christopher Nolan, just like this. I believe he was the most anti movie theaters being shut for COVID and insisted that Tenet be held. He wouldn't allow it to go out to streaming, and he insisted that Tenet be placed in theaters. The reason I went to go see it was there were virtually no movies anywhere. I think Tenet was the first movie to come out like in a post COVID era.
1: Tenet is about a sci-fi thriller about a secret agent preventing a time-bending apocalypse. In the trash. I don't have to see it. In the trash.
0: You're looking at just the film. You don't give Christopher Nolan credit for saying, I want theaters open. I want my movie to be in theaters.
1: I'd see this completely differently from you. I don't think he's a COVID hero. I think he was just trying to look for any excuse to hold the movie because it was such trash, and he was just playing for time. I think he just didn't want people to realize.
0: Somebody do research on this. I remember going to see Tenet in like May or June of 2020 when there were no other movies that were released, and there was nobody else in the movie theater. It was me and Laura. And I went specifically because I was so excited to be able to go to see a new movie in the movie theater.
1: I mean, I'll tell you, like, I mean, he's not as bad as, I mean, I basically had a rule when I was a single guy, which is that if a girl told me on a date that she was a really big Wes Anderson fan, it was like, it's all over. And she might as well have just announced her pronouns. I just, you know, Royal Tenenbaums, these movies, pretentious. Very pretentious, boring, bad movies.
0: Let me hit you with the ultimate record scratch moment here. What if Christopher Nolan intentionally gave these people jobs? Laura asked me this question because he wanted to bring attention to the absurd DEI rules, and that's why he put Ellen Page in his Achilles.
1: No way. Because he'll never live down. Odysseus is a millennia old, like foundational story of Western civilization. If this movie stinks, it will completely derail a lot of people's opinions of Christopher Nolan overall. It's not, he wouldn't sacrifice this one.
0: Okay. You made the same argument that I made to her, but she was saying, you know, what if this was an intention?
1: Both of us are, if we're ganging up on her on this one, I think she's got a tough, I think counselor has a tough pitch before the court here, before the jury. Let's go. Other movies. Okay. Well, we'll move on from this. I could just sit here and trash the movies all day. Inception, garbage, The Prestige.
0: Let me hit you with this. Something fun to close with, because some of these other talkbacks are serious and I'm like, I don't want to wonk. Buck, I said I went to go see the Michael Jackson movie. I sent a tweet right before I walked in because there were a bunch of kids in the movie theater. Jorts that is long jean shorts on men. This is not Daisy Dukes, not like short jean shorts on girls, which have kind of remained constant popularity for generations now. Long male jean shorts. This is like 1995 era. They are back. Teenage boys everywhere are wearing these, including my own sons, which is what I took note of. And let me hit you with this. I tweeted about it yesterday. It turned into a trending topic on Twitter. And if you are out there and you're saying, Clay, you have no idea what you are talking about. You're a total imbecile on fashion. All of that could very well be true. They trended. And I want to make sure that I get this right because.
1: Okay. You can find the data on this, but I'm just going to tell you, jorts are hideous on men and women. It's just the truth. I'm just here to tell you the truth. Hideous. Hideous.
0: Even Daisy Dukes, like, no, short.
1: No, that's not, those aren't jorts. Those aren't jorts. Yeah,
0: but a lot of people get confused, which is why I pulled them out.
1: Jean shorts are among the ugliest garments. I think you should probably consider a Taliban style burqa before you put knee length jean shorts on.
0: They're a bad look. I told my son I had them here. Buck is, I'm not crazy on this. Both Elle and Glamour have described jorts as, quote, a key 2026 look. Says they are inspired by the weight Y2K trend of fashion, which is everything around then is coming back in style.
1: This is meant to undermine Western civilization and all that is beautiful. It's like the fat positivity movement and having all the fat tranny, cover models and stuff. They're trying to destroy our morale with pretending that women should be wearing jean shorts. Don't fall for it, ladies. Don't fall for it.
0: Laura, to tie in with Buck's argument, I shared a photo. She said, that looks like I'm wearing jorts. People have to see my shoes. Also, Florida Gator fans wear jorts. Great line.
3: Speaking truth and having fun. Clay Travis and Buck Sexton.
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7: Sandy, it says on the screen you're a teacher. I want to get your thoughts on this. There's a story in the Daily Mail about a high school teacher. She's a 10th grade English teacher, and she's quitting because of the technology. Well, she says these young minds are being destroyed by the technology. They're playing games, they're copying assignments using AI and ChatGPT, and they're not learning a thing, and she's so frustrated that she's actually leaving the profession as a result of it. Do you see some of the same things?
8: I happen to be an 11th grade English teacher, and absolutely. These kids I can't even let, they'll ask, can I listen to music while I'm writing? No, because I've had children who have AI dictating to them through their headphones as they're writing a paper. So you can't trust them to do things online, you know, if you want to have them write their paper in a Google Doc, say. It's impossible to trust them because they can cheat. And I agree with her. That's what I mean also about the fact that they can't think because they're relying too heavily on these things to think for them. And I understand her frustration. My students have to write everything by hand. I have a student who used AI to write about her favorite place. What the heck? I mean, wow. If you can't write about yourself, ridiculous.
7: To be the devil's advocate in this conversation, Sandy, the AI is pushing our culture that direction where you don't have to think. You just have to ask the right questions in ChatGPT, and you can get a job in this country. The technology is pushing us towards a lack of focus and mindless knowledge. These kids are only doing what the technology is pushing them towards, right?
9: You're right. I mean, it is really, really cut into critical thinking. I mean, you see it among adults, but especially among young kids when their minds are still forming and, you know, they got that sponge in their head and they're not using it properly.
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13: He says they agreed on the straight. I'm Carmen Roberts, Fox News. President Trump is on his way home from his summit with China's President Xi and told reporters on Air Force One they agree the strait should be open, but...
14: We have a blockade that's so effective, he'd like to see it opened up. He gets about 40% of his energy or his oil from that, you know, from the strait. We get none. We don't need it.
13: The president in a White House video, and Fox's Lucas Tomlinson has more from Dubai as efforts to reopen the strait remain deadlocked.
15: During the Beijing summit, about a dozen ships made it out of the Strait of Hormuz, including some from China. It also turned violent, as you mentioned, Sandra. An Indian flagship filled with thousands of goats and sheep was sunk off the coast of Oman. All 14 crew members were rescued. The attack on the Indian ship took place while India was hosting a BRICS economic summit. Another ship was hijacked by Iranian commandos off the coast of the UAE last seen heading toward Iranian waters. And today, OPEC-free UAE announcing plans for a second oil pipeline bypassing the Strait of Hormuz, which would double export capacity beginning next year.
13: Sources tell the AP that the Pentagon is halting the Army's deployment to Poland as part of President Trump's ordered troop reduction in Europe, which initially focused on Germany. U.S. officials confirm 4,000 troops are no longer en route to Poland. A judge in Manhattan declares a mistrial in Harvey Weinstein's rape retrial.
16: This was the third attempt from Jessica Mann to put Weinstein behind bars. Mann claims Weinstein raped her at a Manhattan hotel March 18th, 2013. Weinstein has maintained the encounter was consensual. Manhattan DA Alvin Bragg, in response, called Mann's bravery inspiring and said that while they are disappointed with the result, they respect the jury system.
13: Fox's Michelle Polino. 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
17: 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Overcast skies this afternoon and a high of 90. Look for clouds this evening with an overnight low of 70. For tomorrow, 89. Initially clouds with sunshine in the afternoon. That's your News Radio KLBJ Radar Weather Watch. I'm Rachel Marisay.
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1: Ed, good afternoon.
19: Good afternoon, Mark. It is a Friday, TGIF. We're sitting next to a person. Looks like she's a part of the sun with that beautiful... Is that yellow? Is that lime green? What is that color, Melinda Brandt, you're wearing?
20: I think it's an in-between.
19: An in-between color.
20: Yeah.
19: It's very
20: bright.
19: You
20: get to figure it out. It can be whatever color you want.
19: If I wore that, my golfing friends would laugh at me. But,
20: why?
19: Because I'm a guy.
20: Because you'll blind them?
19: Guys don't wear lime green stuff. I've never seen you in lime green, Mark. You
1: know, no, I don't. No. But
20: hey, bring in the sunshine.
1: That's right.
19: Willing to try.
1: That's right. T-minus... 3 hours, 56 minutes, and 45 seconds.
20: Not that anyone is counting, especially not me, but yes.
19: I was not consulted about this, Mark. And I got the memo that T-minus, T-minus in 57 seconds. Going to be on vacation for, what, a month, a year? How long are you to be gone?
20: I'll be back.
19: Gee.
20: After Memorial Day.
19: After Memorial Day?
20: Well, Memorial Day's not that far.
19: I know. But we'll have fun next week with the cavalcade of our great fill-in host.
11: Are you trying to veto her time?
19: No,
11: off?
19: I would never do that. She's never vetoed any of my massive trips, so I will not veto her vacation time.
11: Very good.
19: Okay.
11: Trey is here producing. Thank you for joining us. We're live and local every weekday, 2 to 6. A man who admits he threatened to assassinate President Trump will not spend a day behind bars.
20: You know, this is a strange one. You read it and you're like, I'm sorry, what? And it wasn't as if he didn't get multiple opportunities to stop. He apparently started making the threat. Secret Service paid a little friendly visit to him and said, dude, you can't do this. He said, okay, fine, I won't, I gotcha. And then he started posting again these threats against Trump. But it seems like maybe there's some kind of procedural thing that is allowing for him to not stay behind bars.
19: This is ridiculous to me. The man has a series of threats against the president, and you do not give him zero jail time. If you do this in these heightened political times, when Donald Trump's three times have been trying to people take his life, you be very serious with this, and you send a message to Americans. Even if you don't like the Republicans, if you don't like the Democrats, you don't make these threats. So this is a miscarriage of justice to me.
11: 23-year-old Jacob Buckley of Pennsylvania pleaded guilty last summer to making threats against the president-elect. He was sentenced by Chief U.S. District Judge Matthew Brand of Pennsylvania to 1 year of probation and a $500 fine and mandatory mental health treatment. His attorneys said, this guy's really remorseful. He really regrets saying all these things.
20: No, does he? You would have thought that that would have been apparent after the Secret Service came and said, you can't do this. If
11: yes.
20: you're real remorseful, then you don't continue on, not wait a week and then start it back up.
11: Right. Federal prosecutors were only asking for 1 year in prison. But the court instead ordered supervised probation, mental health counseling, and compliance with prescribed treatment. 512-836-0590. What, Ed?
19: No, I'm just still am surprised by this.
11: Not a good message to the others out there that
19: Mark,
11: are considering this.
19: It is not at all. And really, I think by seeing a ruling like this, people, yahoos, well, hey, I'll do it too. They're not going to do anything to me. It's only words. It's only words. Listen, love or hate the president, you don't do that. You don't do that.
20: To anyone.
19: Anyone.
20: But probably most especially the president.
11: Right, right. State Attorney General Ken Paxton says that he has reached an agreement with Texas Children's Hospital. They are agreeing to create what he says is a detransition clinic. This is a place where transgenders can go and reverse those procedures that they underwent to transition. He says that the hospital also is going to pay a fine of $10 million to the state over allegations tied to their pediatric transgender care there at Texas Children's Hospital.
20: You know what I thought was interesting about this is the hospital is saying, well, we just agreed to the settlement so we can just get it over with. Time to move on. You don't agree to $10 million if you don't think you did anything wrong, if you think you have all of the goods to show that you didn't do anything wrong. I find that hard to believe that they say, oh, yeah, we'll pay up $10 million. We'll open up this new clinic that hasn't been done. And if I read this correctly, the care that would be at this new clinic would be free to those seeking the care.
11: Yes.
19: This is so wacky to me. I don't like this at all. I don't think Ken Paxton should be taking a victory lap. A, what in the wide, wide world of sports is a detransition clinic? You can't reattach a penis. You can't do that. You can't do that to the other private parts if they did that. You can't do that. Yeah, people probably need a mental help if you did that. But I don't applaud this at all. And I think Texas Children's didn't want to go to the courtroom against the powerful state of Texas who has unlimited funds to go to the courtroom. $10 million is pretty cheap. But I'm not glad about this at all. That's taking a $10 million fine. That's taking $10 million from this hospital. And I'm biased because I... I was at a fundraiser for this hospital yesterday. They're great people. This is $10 million out of their coffers. $10 million that could go to help kids with cancer and other terrible diseases. I'm not taking a victory lap. This is Ken Paxton again, all being Tarzan. Elect me to be your next attorney general. And I'm really, I'll say this, excuse me, Melinda, let me say this one thing. I'm getting so sick of a lot of Republicans out there taking victory laps by tromping on transgenders and tromping on Muslims. It's Muslims or transgenders. Every ad we hear on this radio station, Sharia law, Sharia law. That's the bogus issue in the state of Texas. But Republican voters are scared of Muslims. They're scared of Sharia law. And they're scared of transgenders, where it's like 1% of our population. I'm just getting really worn out about this.
20: We couldn't tell.
19: Yeah, thanks.
20: One, this started 3 years ago, so this isn't just about the election coming up. It started 3 years ago.
19: Bet
20: and
19: me.
20: The other thing is, you don't care if they were fraudulent with Medicaid, where they filed against Medicaid for some of these things. Like, I care. You don't care about that part of it?
19: No, I care about it, but I believe Texas Children's more than I believe Ken Paxton. I believe the good people at Texas Children's Hospital more than I believe Ken Paxton on this.
20: Nobody.
11: Well, it was against the law to do what they were doing.
19: Allegedly.
11: And they did lie about it and covered it up. Whistleblowers, including nurses, revealed that they were violating the law. And they were billing Medicaid for some of this. So that was the origin of all of this.
19: Is it worth taking $10 billion from treating kids with cancer? No.
20: Was it worth taking money from the American taxpayers to do transition surgeries?
19: How many transition surgeries did they do?
20: I don't know, nor do I care.
19: Probably less than 100. I know where you're coming. I don't like transition surgery. Let me make that clear.
20: This has nothing to do with transition surgery.
19: Well, why'd you bring it up?
20: Because that's what they were alleged for doing. Filing against Medicaid claims for transition surgeries that they weren't supposed to be doing. They were fraudulent with the American taxpayers' dollars.
19: I believe Children's Hospital more than I believe the Attorney General of this state.
11: In addition to creating the detransition clinic and paying the $10 million fine, this story says several of the doctors who worked at the transition clinic have lost their privileges at the hospital. I don't know how many have lost their privileges, but these were the doctors that were transitioning the minors from one gender to the other against Texas law. You can weigh in with your thoughts, 512-836-0590.
20: I'm pretty sure now that Ed's voting for Paxton.
19: Yes, he's my man, that Ken Paxton.
20: I was unsure before, but now I think he confirmed it.
19: And listen, again, I want to make myself perfectly clear. I don't like it when they take young people in there and doctors recommend and parents sign off. But by the same token, I don't like it one bit when you put a gun to the head of a children's hospital, said, here's our deal. You better make a deal or we're going to go to the courtroom for years and years and years. That's my point, my friend Melinda and my friend Mark.
11: All right. We'll get to your calls coming up just ahead at 512-836-0590. It's 212 at KLBJ.
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0: 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If this had been an actual emergency, official messages would have followed the alert tone. This concludes this test of the emergency alert system.
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12: CBS Austin says a new survey of Austin residents find that the top two concerns for Austinites are the homeless and traffic congestion.
13: I think that's probably right on, at least for the homeless. That's an issue that hasn't been properly addressed.
14: No, we continue
13: to spend a ton of money on it, and yet the problem is the same or worse. So yeah, it is a big issue. The question is, what is the city going to do about it? And for me, the answer is they should get out of it. They shouldn't do anything. They should let others that know what they're doing do that and stop putting so much money towards something that just gets worse.
14: You're exactly right, Melinda. I believe they tried this shotgun effect by having apartments, hotels, other things they buy all across the city. We're not sure how many people are in there. We're not sure what they do in there. They have missed out on the opportunity. They could have spent all this money and had a fantastic location somewhere to house the homeless on a temporary basis, put them there, give them social services, give them a drug and alcohol treatment, but they didn't do that. They haven't done that, and the problems continue. I hope the mayor and council are right what they're doing, but I'm not so sure, because to me it is an ongoing terrible problem. Now, the traffic, we have a million people now in Austin, mm-hmm. a million people. We messed up many years ago. We don't have an east-west thoroughfare. We don't. They're finally expanding I-35. So that is part of the deal. When you're a city of a million people, traffic's going to be bad. And don't give me this, oh, we need light rail and more buses. People in our city, for the most part, don't ride buses. They will not use light rail.
12: We'd like to hear your thoughts as well at 512-836-0590. What are your top concerns regarding Austin, life in Austin? 512-836-0590. The U.S. Equal Employment Opportunity Commission has filed a religious discrimination lawsuit against a Chick-fil-A franchisee here in the Austin area. They say the problem is one of their employees asked to be off every Saturday, which is the Sabbath for this employee's United Church of God. Chick-fil-A said no to that. They went back and forth, and it says Chick-fil-A ended up firing this person, and now the federal government is coming in and filing a religious discrimination lawsuit.
14: Shame on the federal government for doing this. Chick-fil-A is A, the best fast food franchise, in my opinion, in the state, in the country. The service they do, they don't open on Sundays because of their deep-seated religious beliefs. Everybody knows this. And I would think for this employee, if you say, I'd like Saturday off, well, I'm sorry, we work 6 days a week here, and you can stay. If you're not here, if you're only here 5 days a week and not six, we're going to have to lower your pay and you're going to do a different job. That sounds exceedingly reasonable to me by Chick-fil-A for doing that.
13: No. If Chick-fil-A can say, we're closed, this is our business model, we observe the Sabbath on Sunday, it just seems extremely odd to me that you would have somebody of a different take on the Sabbath, that theirs is reserved for Saturdays, that they would say no to that. I can imagine going back and saying, okay, well, we'll do this. This does mean a cut in your hours, which would result in a cut in pay. But we're going to continue to schedule you through the week like we always have, that you mm-hmm. have that Saturday off. We're not making up the hours elsewhere. But if that is your belief and that is your day, it just seems really odd to me that Chick-fil-A would say no. I mean, they accommodated it at first and then came back and started putting her on the schedule again. I don't know why they would do that.
14: Melinda, I wonder if they offered her more hours and to have off Saturday and Sunday. If you say, okay, you can come in, but you will work X amount of hours to gain the day, the 8 hours you lost, or you're going to lose by being off Saturday and Sunday. I don't know if they did that or not. That would seem reasonable to me, but I support Chick-fil-A in this. And I wonder when they knew that she was a member of this church. I wonder if they knew, we didn't know that. We work 6 days a week here. That's the rules. Mm-hmm. And again, you can keep your job.
13: They did know that. They gave her Saturdays off in the beginning and then came back and changed it.
14: Pardon me, I didn't read that further in the story. I just saw the first part of the story. Well, that's a different kettle of fish than if they gave her Saturdays off, too, at the salary she had. That to me, is a mistake by the local ownership if they did that.
12: Chick-fil-A and the franchisee have not commented on this story. You can weigh in with your thoughts, 512-836-0590. Call or text to join the conversation. Axios News says a company has now developed an AI tire-changing system. It's a robotic system, and they believe this could revolutionize the tire business. It changes all the tires on your vehicle in half the time, and it only needs one human technician overseeing multiple service bays. So you don't have teams of technicians in there manually changing tires. They call it revolutionary.
13: Yeah, and they say that it can easily be integrated into your existing structure. It isn't, you have to build out for this. However, it comes with a pretty hefty price tag. You can lease it for the small price of $4,900 a month.
14: Ooh, ouch, yeah, ouch.
13: But I'm curious, I bet there would, well, there probably would be people or companies that would do this thinking, okay, how many humans mm-hmm. would I not need or could move elsewhere whose paycheck would equal that easily? And so I wouldn't really be at a loss here.
12: Yeah, they'll be doing the math on that to see if they come out ahead.
14: I think it's part of, you know, AI, what AI can do, but I'd have to see it. I want to see this baby in operation. I saw the pictures today. I haven't seen the video of it, but it's fascinating. I don't know. I'd rather have maybe the guys doing the tires and then than AI, but it's part of technology. We see that in Detroit all the time when they build cars. And it, you know, over the years and years and years, we've taken jobs away from people with heightened manufacturing and new techniques. So maybe it is something for the future.
12: 512-836-0590. Howard is weighing in on the Chick-fil-A story. Welcome aboard, Howard. How are you today?
15: Just fine. How y'all doing today?
12: Great, Howard. Good afternoon.
15: Yes. Yeah, I was just saying about Chick-fil-A. I mean, it's their own business, and they, you know, should be able to do what they want to do. I don't I wouldn't think this would hurt their business. They wouldn't stop me going there. And can they accommodate everybody that has something?
13: I think you have to at least show, yes, this is my belief. This is what I do. I do observe this. Because otherwise, yeah, you could have anybody saying, well, my religion is this, and we take Thursdays off.
14: Mm-hmm.
15: That's what I'm saying. I think they try to do the best they can. They're better than most companies, I do believe.
14: Yeah, it is. I find that ironic, Howard. This is a group that lets everybody off on Sunday. I don't know of any other fast food restaurant nationwide that takes the day off. They're open 7 days a week, 365 days a year.
15: That's true. And you go through their drive-thru, and it's backed up out to the street.
14: Yeah, and you
13: but it moves quickly.
14: They do. That's right, Melinda. If they would run our airports, the Chick-fil-A folks, it would be a breeze getting through airports now. Let Chick-fil-A run our airports.
15: Hey, y'all have a great day, man.
12: You too, Howard. Thank you, sir. On this smart base system where they say it will use AI to change the tires, they say this covers two problems that are in the service industry right now. There's a shortage of skilled technicians, and there's rising demand for tire service, especially because of the number of electric vehicles out there. They tend to wear out the tires faster because they are a lot heavier.
13: Yeah, that was the new thing I learned today. They say you learn something new every day. That was it. I didn't realize that electric cars wore their tires out. I knew that they were worse on the roads than gas-powered, but I didn't know they went through their tires faster.
14: I didn't either. That was new to me, too.
12: All right, 512-836-0590. Get aboard and join the conversation with Mark, Melinda, and Ed right here on KLBJ.
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13: 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Woo-hoo!
12: All right.
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17: 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Now, she tells KVU that she showed up last week to find the mirrors all busted up, equipment damaged.
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25: Fox News, I'm Tom Graham. President Trump wrapping up his trip to Beijing, following a three-day visit and talks with Chinese leader Xi Jinping. The two discussed several topics, including trade. Fox's Alexandria Hoff says an agreement was made.
26: The agreement, he says, China has made to buy about 450 GE aerospace engines. That's on top of purchasing more U.S. soybeans and U.S. energy exports.
25: The two leaders also discussing the war in Iran, as well as tensions over Taiwan. Harvey Weinstein's rape retrial has ended in a mistrial in New York following a deadlocked jury. Is the latest trial involving accuser Jessica Mann.
27: Mann claims Weinstein raped her at a Manhattan hotel March 18th, 2013. Weinstein has maintained the encounter was consensual.
25: Fox's Michelle Polino, the former Hollywood movie mogul, has been convicted of other sex crimes and will remain behind bars. 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
12: We hope you're having a great afternoon. Thank you for joining us. Trey is here producing. Governor Gavin Newsom says he has developed a secret break-the-glass plan to prevent a Republican from being elected as the next governor of California.
14: I wonder what that is, because you count the votes, Gavin. At the end of the day, or in California, it's goofy. With your laws, you can vote till, you know, the next week. Count the votes. There's no glass ceiling. That is a bunch of Bravo Sierra by a guy who wants to be president, I believe, Melinda.
13: It is crazy that he says, I may have to have a contingency plan if it's Republicans, the top two on the ballot. It's not like the names go in a hat and you draw out two names and those two names are going to be the ones that are on the ballot. The people of California make the decision. They go out and vote. Whoever gets the votes, the top two highest votes, are the ones that are on the ballot in November. There is no contingency plan for that. That's the way the state is set up. And the mere fact that you would come out and say that you have a contingency plan for that says you don't care about the will of the voters.
14: And that kind of sends chills through me. What do you do? What are you going to start cheating at the end? What are you going to deny voters the right to vote? What are you going to do, Governor? It just seeds doubt in people's minds.
12: Yet he claims to be a defender of democracy.
14: He does. That's his big deal.
13: The only thing I can think of is those ballot. And I don't know if this election that's about to take place, they allow still for all the mail-in or the drop-offs or all of that. Are we going to have a magical box that appeared with one Democrat to push them over the edge of number one or number two that was in the top two?
12: Well, you start asking questions like that when he makes these kinds of statements. 512-836-0590. The Texas State Supreme Court ruled against Governor Greg Abbott today. He was trying to remove Democratic State Representative Gene Wu from office. This goes back to August of 25, when the 50 Texas House Democrats left the state to deny Republicans the two-thirds attendance required for the legislature to do business. You remember all of that. Mm-hmm. Governor Abbott wanted to remove Wu and some others, but now the state Supreme Court has ruled against Governor Abbott today.
14: I think they've ruled in the right way. With all respect to Governor Abbott, this problem was taken care of by the Texas House Administrative Committee. They fined these state legislators. They forced them to pay back the state for the time they were away. And I think that would have been a huge overreach by the power of the governor to remove a member of the Texas House. Again, the Texas House and the Republican leadership led by the Speaker, Dustin Burrow, took care of it. They took care of this problem because they fined them all. They fined them. They had to pay them back in their own personal funds.
13: But had the Texas Supreme Court went through this, what a message that would have sent. We would not ever be talking about anyone leaving again to break quorum, because what Governor Abbott and Paxton were alleging was that they forfeited their right to hold office because they weren't performing the duties of their office. They were running away from them. There should be penalties for that. The penalties did come through the House with fines, and perhaps it'll come from voters. You wait and see.
12: The Texas Supreme Court ruling on this said the court tries its best to stay out of disputes between the executive branch and the legislative branch. And that's how they describe this battle between Governor Abbott and the Democrats who left the state. 512-836-0590. Jean Pirro is the U.S. attorney for Washington, D.C. She says she has had it with these teenage takeovers in D.C., where hundreds, maybe thousands, show up in one spot and create all kinds of chaos. So today she announced, parents, if we catch your teenagers involved, we're going to hold you, the parent, accountable as well.
4: We grapple with this problem. There is one area that hasn't been discussed. Parental involvement has been a noted gap in any discussion. And I am here to say, as the United States Attorney in the District of Columbia, that ends today.
12: Good.
4: Starting today, my office will aggressively prosecute parents under D.C.'s curfew law. And the specific statute that we will use is a violation of D.C. Code 22-811. And it involves contributing to the delinquency of a minor. This statute makes it unlawful for an adult to enable, facilitate, or permit a minor to engage in delinquent acts.
13: And the consequences for parents could include fines, court-ordered classes, family counseling, and possible jail time. And I believe I heard her say up to 6 months behind bars. Even if their child isn't prosecuted,
12: yes,
13: they may still go after the parents.
12: Yes. Now, you were cheering over there, Ed.
14: I'm cheering about it because these are terrible acts by these teenagers who go scot-free. We've seen those in Austin, Lamar and Barton Springs Road. We've seen it all over town. And our DA will do what? Nothing. Our police will break it up. But the kids know who are doing this. They're not going to get, nothing's going to happen to them. This is a awfully strong message in the District of Columbia, and I think this will hopefully curb all this crapola of these takeovers of streets.
12: Do you think she adequately covered those parents who will say, I had no idea he was out doing that. I didn't know he was involved in that.
13: Yeah, she said, and I listened to some of her announcement here, and she said, listen, we are going to look at, one, do you know where your kid is? If you don't, why not? And then two, did you insist that they didn't go take part of this? What were, or did you just say nothing? Are you dropping them off at a place and you're not supervising them? All of those things are going to be taken into consideration. And she added, even if you don't know what your child is doing, you should.
12: Yes.
14: Mark, let me jump in real quick. When I was a kid, we got Dallas Television in Brownwood, WFAA Television, which was mm-hmm. the most popular. That's where Vern Lundquist did sports. I watched it every night. And at 10 o'clock, one of their big voices said, it's 10 o'clock. Do you know where your children are? Every night, it's 10 o'clock. Do you know where your children are?
12: Yes.
14: And just a little reminder. And I thought, wow, as a kid, I went, what does that mean? But now, as an adult, it's pretty good.
12: Yeah, and that is missing these days, isn't it?
14: It is.
12: A lot of these kids in D.C. are 12, 13, 14 years old, taking part in these takeovers.
14: Roaming the streets.
12: Yes.
14: Yeah.
12: All right, you can weigh in with your thoughts, 512-836-0590. Call or text to join the conversation. Also in the news, the Austin Current says the Austin City Council is about to vote on a major energy proposal. Austin Energy says we are not generating enough electricity. We could be facing severe blackouts, much higher rates because we don't have enough power generating capacity. They want permission to build $1 billion worth of natural gas-fired plants that they can fire up on short notice when demand for electricity is very, very high.
13: I feel like we shouldn't be in this position. There was such a push towards renewables that when you have a strain like that and you don't have any of that banked, kind of hard to produce. So I feel like this is, unfortunately, bad decision-making coming back to haunt them.
12: Yeah, the story says that the city of Austin shut down 40% of its electric generating capacity, all in the name of fighting climate change.
14: Mm-hmm.
12: But it's coming back to bite us now. And Austin Energy says renewables cannot meet this challenge. They can't generate enough electricity. It's not on demand at many times. We need these natural gas-fired plants.
14: Natural gas is A, plentiful, B, it's clean. We need to do this to save money for now the 1 million people here in Austin. We had a thirst for the new Green Deal, and we're going to all save the planet. And what is Austin, what, 74% has renewable? We get 74% of renewable energy, or what do they call that, versus the state? We've got to take care of the people of Texas, and we cannot risk blackouts. We cannot do that.
12: Environmental groups and clean energy advocates are already pushing back. This will undermine the climate goals. We have a goal of net zero emissions by 2040, and here you are talking about burning fossil fuels.
14: Mm-hmm.
13: Well, they have cleaner fossil fuels that will address that. But I also can't help but wonder who would be the first ones to complain we have no electricity.
12: Some of these people would, yes.
13: Mm-hmm.
12: Nobody likes to freeze when we're in the middle of an ice storm or roast when it's August.
13: 120.
12: Yeah, so. And we have a blackout. 512-836-0590. Join the conversation at 242. It's Mark, Melinda, and Ed on KLBJ.
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12: Hello there, BJ. How are you?
5: Hey, good afternoon, guys. Yes, 100%. Absolutely agree we should ban cell phones in classrooms. I mean, we hear report after report on just the mental health of, you know, social media and just the awkwardness of young teens and generations, the trend generation. And anyone who disagrees or opposes it, they have an agenda or they're delusional, because our generation's fine and we didn't have cell phones in, you know, in our classrooms. But I deal with a lot of young people. I see them in elevators. Awkward is not even the right word. It's almost like a fear when, you know, you're in an elevator with them or any kind of closed quarters, or if you're walking past them in the hall, they don't look up and acknowledge you. It's a problem.
6: And this...

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11: It is 247. One of the stories we're discussing today is the U.S. federal government is suing a Chick-fil-A franchisee here in the Austin area. The allegation is religious discrimination against a manager who wanted to be off every Saturday to observe the Sabbath. She is a Christian. Her denomination considers Saturday the Sabbath. Ultimately, they couldn't agree, and they ended up firing her over this. And Rick is in Hutto. Hey, Rick, how are you today?
12: Doing very well, thank you.
11: Yes, sir. What are your thoughts, Rick?
12: Well, there are two points on this one that I see that are kind of relevant. One is that most people these days don't have much of an understanding of the history of both Judaism and Christianity, and really don't have an idea of what the documents that those religions have in declaring their importance and how they delineate days. So you have the Sabbath, which is the seventh day, which is primarily a Judaic observance. And then you have Sunday, which is the first day, which is primarily of a Christian observance. And you have some Christian religions that hold to the Sabbath. And the second part of this is, if you are a wholehearted believer in what your religion is, the dates have a tendency of being quite important. And to give Chick-fil-A all the chops that I do, I think that they are run very well, and closing on Sunday is a pretty neat deal. But here's where the federal government comes in. It's the interference or the penalizing of someone for a specific religious belief. And that's the only way that the federal government gets involved. And I don't know if I would want to touch this thing with a judgmental mind with a 10-foot pole as to what's going on here. But that's just how this all works. And most of it stems from not understanding what everything is and just going off of, well, we heard this.
11: Do you agree, Rick, with the Equal Employment Opportunity Commission suing this Chick-fil-A franchisee?
12: Well, I do understand a very, very firmly held belief

0: in the observance of a day. There are Jews that don't worry about it, and then there are Jews that really do. And if the Jew really does, then it means something, and that is going to be inhibiting or restricting their religious observance. So the federal government is not an arbiter of religion, but it is an arbiter of how people behave towards religion in employment and public affairs. So that's where that comes in.
1: All right, Rick, thank you. You have a good afternoon and a great weekend.
2: I just hate, Melinda and Mark, that it went to this, that goes to the federal government, the EEOC. I just, you know, and I said earlier, the didn't want to work Saturday or Sunday. They're always closed on Sunday. Put 2 hours in on Monday, Tuesday, Wednesday, and Thursday. Instead of working 8 hours, you work a 10-hour shift those days and get your hours in. Let's be flexible. Let's do something like that.
3: Well, I don't think Chick-fil-A has to be flexible with that. I think if she's saying, my belief is that I observe the Sabbath on Saturday, I'm requesting to not work Saturdays, they say, okay, well, we may not be able to accommodate however many hours you were wanting to work within that 5 days. We will give you what we can Monday through Friday. That's as far as they should have to go. They shouldn't have to say, we'll make up the hours here or there. They should just say, we'll give you the hours that we give you during Monday through Friday. And the reason why I think it's okay to go after them, and I like Chick-fil-A, I like what they stand for, is that it appears she started with them, letting them know up front. And they agreed to giving her the Saturdays off.
2: Yeah.
3: And then after a period of time, for whatever reason, and that was not explained in this article, they started scheduling her on Saturdays. And when she went to them and said, I thought we had an agreement here. I didn't work on Saturdays. That's when things got...
2: That's when it got in trouble.
3: Yeah, that's when they decided that they would dock her pay and then ended up firing her. This to me is going against her religious belief. If she came and started with that company with Saturday's my Sabbath, and I want to continue to observe and respect that, and they started off doing it, then yeah, they're in trouble for then going back on it.
2: I'm just, you know, that's just the core thing of their business model is they don't work on Sunday. That's set in stone. So I see exactly where you're coming from, but I'm sorry this happened to this local franchisee, because if you go work at Chick-fil-A, you got to know they're closed on Sunday. She had to know that they close on Sunday, and they'd be making an exception for her if she took off Saturday and Sunday.
1: All right, 512-836-0590. Kevin wants to comment on the story where the city of Austin is considering building $1 billion worth of natural gas-fired electric generating plants. They call them peaker plants because the city right now cannot meet its peak demands. They're looking at possible blackouts in the years ahead. They need more generating capacity. Kevin, welcome to KLBJ. How you doing?
4: I'm good. Good. How you doing?
1: Great. Welcome aboard, Kevin.
4: Yeah, as far as on the gas-fired plants and everything, it's called GT turbines. And what they do is the jet engines that's on the airlines, they can only be in there for so long. And then they take them and they invert them, and then they make them take natural gas, and then they can fire up, like, really quick, and not like your huge power plant.
1: Mm-hmm.
4: Plants. But they got to sit there and take them a long time to fire up, and so the whole plant's got to be heated, and then they can sit there. So then they can sit on the GT turbines, they can sit there and take them and produce power, like, really quickly, you know, and efficient.
1: Yeah, it sounds very sensible, a very rational approach. Thank you, Kevin, which means the city council will probably vote no on it. When
2: you're
1: it comes
2: right, Mark.
1: Up next Thursday.
2: I think they probably will, because they're bound and determined by the new Green Deal and their hopes and wishes that a Democrat becomes, you know, president once again, where they'll be able to relive their dreams of saving Mother Earth.
1: A Michigan police officer almost shot a high school student who was playing a game with other senior students. They call it Water Wars. This was a very close call, according to police, and you can see the body camera footage, which shows what happened.
3: Yeah, we have a story about this every single year at this time, the senior assassin games, or in this case, they call it the war game, the Water Wars, where these kids go around town with their water guns that look real, and it either frightens the people in the community where they're calling the police, or in this case, and I didn't, there was suspicious activity, and this is what the officer was responding to, so I'm sure there are residents that saw these kids dressed in dark clothing running around with what looked like real guns. But the police officer gets out to inspect what's going on, and this kid jumps out and shoots him with the water gun.
2: Oh.
3: The kid immediately apologizes because I think he probably didn't realize when he shot that it was an officer.
1: Yes.
3: But the officer had his gun drawn because he was going to a suspicious activity call. He could have easily have fired, and that kid would not be here today. Thank goodness for what, and it didn't really go into what the officer was thinking, but he obviously realized maybe once the water hit him, okay, this isn't what I think it is. But thank goodness he didn't pull the trigger.
2: I agree, Mel. He used great restraint because when they first saw a person jump out, he could have shot them, then get, great restraint. But don't be stupid, kids. Don't do stupid pranks at the end of school like this.
1: And it was at night.
2: At the dark of night. I saw the video earlier today.
1: Yeah, 512-836-0590. Mark, Melinda, and Ed, thank you for joining us. The news is next.
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10: A win for Texas Democrats. I'm Carmen Roberts, Fox News. The all-Republican Texas Supreme Court refuses to declare that Democratic lawmakers who briefly fled the state in 2025 to block a vote on new congressional maps vacated their office.
19: Texas Governor Greg Abbott argues House Democratic Leader Gene Wu forfeited his seat, vacating it, when he and more than 50 other Democrats fled the state last year to prevent a vote on a new, more Republican-friendly congressional map. Abbott asked the all-Republican state Supreme Court to remove Wu from office. It's refusing to do that, saying essentially it's not getting involved in a dispute where there are already tools for the executive and legislative branches to resolve it, and in this case did, with political pressure and fines, without judicial intervention. Wu and the other lawmakers came back in about 2 weeks, and the new map was passed and signed into law. Chris Foster, Fox News.
10: The Texas redistricting effort kicked off a cascading effort by both parties across the country to redraw voting maps ahead of this year's midterm elections as President Trump pushes the GOP to retain its slim majority in Congress. Meantime, Florida's new GOP-friendly House district maps face their first court challenge today, with attorneys representing voters arguing the map violates the state's ban on partisan gerrymandering. Judge did not say when he would rule. President Trump will be back in the U.S. tonight after wrapping up a two-day summit in Beijing with China's President Xi, where discussions were unexpectedly dominated by talk about Taiwan.
20: On Taiwan, he does not want to see a fight for independence because that would be a very strong confrontation.
10: The president in a White House video aboard Air Force One overnight. The two leaders also discussed trade and the war with Iran, but did not announce any major breakthroughs. And stocks are sliding. U.S. crude is rising. The Dow's down 537 points at this hour. U.S. crude up more than 4% at $105.57 a barrel. 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
10: North America's largest commuter rail system faces a potential shutdown as a 12:01 a.m. Saturday deadline to avert a strike draws near. The Long Island Railroad, or LIRR, which serves New York City's eastern suburbs, has spent months negotiating a new contract with labor officials representing locomotive engineers and other train workers. Phoenix police fire a sergeant accused of trying to provoke high school students during an anti-ICE protest.
26: Phoenix Police Chief Matthew Giordano saying community trust is not something we are owed. It is something we earn every day, announcing the firing of Sergeant Dustin Mullen. The move comes after an investigation into Mullen, who showed up masked and armed while off duty to an anti-ICE protest in January led by high schoolers, allegedly saying on camera he wanted students to assault him so they could be arrested.
27: My plan is legitimately to just let them all assault me and you guys arrest them all, and I will keep it on film. I also have other people filming from distance. So my goal would be to get all these kids in jail if they want to break the law.
26: Mullen's attorney has filed a lawsuit against the city, claiming the firing was politically motivated retaliation. Kristen Goodwin, Fox News.
10: Jurors deadlocked in Harvey Weinstein's rape retrial, forcing the judge to declare a mistrial today.
28: Manhattan DA Alvin Bragg said that while they are disappointed with the result, they respect the jury system. Weinstein's defense team, in a statement, said in part that this shows how deeply public perception and prejudice surrounding Weinstein have become embedded in society.
10: Fox says Michelle Polino. This is the third time prosecutors have sought to convict Weinstein for allegedly raping Jessica Mann in 2013. The former Hollywood mogul still remains behind bars, though, for convictions on other sex crimes. And police in Nigeria say students are missing following an attack by suspected jihadi militants on a school in Borno. I'm Carmen Roberts. This is Fox News.
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1: 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Overcast skies this afternoon and a high of 90. Look for clouds this evening with an overnight low of 70. For tomorrow, 89. Initially clouds with sunshine in the afternoon. That's your News Radio KLBJ Radar Weather Watch. 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
4: Former Vice President Harris was on a podcast this week discussing how Democrats can regain control of the federal government and hang on to that control for as long as possible. And she said there are no bad ideas when it comes to this mission.
5: Yeah, I would disagree with the former vice president and senator from California. There are a lot of bad ideas, and you threw out two bad ideas at the start. Electoral college, doing away with that, increasing the size of the Supreme Court. You don't mess with that, those sorts of things. You don't do that. She is trying to get, I believe, fellas, anything to resonate with voters to make her viable again for another run. And if I were a Republican, I'm not a Republican, nor am I a Democrat. I'm a John Fetterman guy. I would say, go ahead, Democrats, nominate her again. See what happens. You lose. Good day, sir. You lose.
10: So she says it's no bad ideas. I say there's no new ideas, because all of this is the same old from them. We got to pack the court. We got to get rid of the Electoral College. How about you just do what and how this nation was founded on, electing leaders? If you lose out, then you think of a better way to reach the voters, to understand where they are, to meet them where they are, to meet their needs. That's really all you need to do, not go and change everything. Find out what it is that resonates with the voters. What are they facing? What are the top issues? And what policy can you come up with to address those?
5: Melinda, you're 100% right. That's what got the Democrats in trouble in the Joe Biden 4 years. The dramatic shift in immigration. This thing about transsexuals. What else? The new Green Deal. Dramatic changes in the way our country has been for 249 years, they tried to change it in 4 years and force it down a lot of people's throats. And most Americans said, that's not an issue with me. Why are you focusing on all these issues that are not relatable to go buy a loaf of bread or make a house payment?
4: Here is the former vice president with part of what she was saying on that podcast.
6: I think that we need an expanded playbook in a way that we invite all ideas that we have, basically, look, that we say, look, this is a moment where there are no bad ideas. A no bad idea brainstorm is what I'd like to call it. And in that no bad ideas brainstorm, we talk about what we need to do and think about doing around the Electoral College. We talk about the idea of Supreme Court reform, which includes expanding the Supreme Court.
5: You want that Supreme Court reform because Donald Trump has now won 2 4-year terms and able to put conservatives on there. If it would have been Democrat, Democrat, Democrat, would you want to change the Supreme Court? Heck no, she wouldn't want to change the Supreme Court.
4: 512-836-0590. Andy, welcome to KLBJ. Good afternoon.
7: Hey, guys. I think it's really time for us to have a constitutional convention again and make some modifications to our Constitution. And one of them, when we have small states, Connecticut, Vermont, Alaska, as far as population goes, they have extremely high representation in Congress compared to populous states. And to even cut the cost of government, we should then say, look, if you're not a state with 12 million people, then you have to become part of another state. We have diluted our representation in this way. Does this make sense? Am I just stupid thinking like this?
5: I might never call you stupid, my friend, but I think it's strange. It's a different idea. Where I know what you're saying. I know what you're saying, but what the state of North Dakota, we have more members of Congress in Central Texas than they do in Congress. Just think about that.
7: Yeah, but not in the Senate. There's four senators from North and South Dakota, and there's two from Texas. And Texas has, you know, what, 10 times the population of those two states? You know, so just think what it would do to the cost of government, too. So you don't have all these states with all these multiple layers of governance. I mean, just say North and South Dakota and Minnesota, y'all are one state now. Boom. There you go.
4: All right, Andy, thank you. Have a good afternoon. 512-836-0590. You're not persuaded, Ed?
5: No, I respect your opinion, Andy. I'm not persuaded about that. But it is somewhat ironic that the state of Delaware has two votes in the Senate, and we got two votes, and we dwarf that state in land and population. You're right about that.
4: All right, 512-836-0590. Great to have you on board. 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
8: the U.S. Supreme Court seems likely to uphold laws that prohibit transgender women and girls from competing on a women's or girls' school sports teams. After nearly 3.5 hours of arguments in a pair of cases from Idaho and West Virginia, a majority of the justices appear to be, agree with the states, like the state of Texas, and that the laws can remain in place.
9: Well, I mean, states' rights, that's how it should be. I think it's absurd that there would be any state, or any governing body for that matter, that would play along with this first world problem, you know, public fetish that has become so mainstream. You're not going to other countries where they have real problems and finding a bunch of, you know, elitist liberal whites over there talking about how put upon they are because they, you know, people are misgendering them, and
5: right.
9: 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It's really almost an embarrassment to the nation that we've even taken this all the way to the Supreme Court.
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11: thanks to President Trump's leadership, we're going to pass the big, beautiful bill today.
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4: Hope you're having a great afternoon. Thank you for joining us. Trey is here producing. A growing number of people saying they're having a very concerning experience when they ask ChatGPT or Google Gemini, let's say, for the name of a good carpet cleaning company in my area. Well, what they get back is a phone number that belongs to a real person rather than a phone number for that official business or public contact lines. And this seems to be a growing concern.
5: Yeah, that would be a concern with me, that you start getting these phone calls from strangers and it's all the fault of AI chatbox. Got to fix that. I don't know what you do. Seems AI chatbox needs to change something within their system or their dynamics.
16: It's odd to me because I'm curious why they pull that number. Why is it you want to call the carpet cleaning person and my number comes up associated with it?
4: Yes.
16: And they give that to you? Like, how are they getting those phone numbers is what I would like to know. It's wrong, and I can imagine it's extremely annoying if you're one of those people that actually answers every call that comes in. I have a nice little app on my phone that says, not in contacts, don't answer. If it's somebody I don't know, they can leave a message if I need to get in touch with them. But yeah, I can't even imagine your whole day, hey, can you come and clean my carpets? Can you come clean my carpets? No, why are you asking me such a silly thing?
4: Yes. Now, privacy researchers say this may be happening because AI models are trained on vast data sets that can include scraped or cached personal information. And the system sometimes hallucinate or incorrectly retrieve and present that phone number as relevant contact data. And they say there's something else that could be going on as well. Intentional manipulation. Security analysts are warning that bad actors may be poisoning online data sources so chatbots retrieve fake but convincing contact numbers. And it actually turns out to be a number of a scammer or a crook. And you get that when you ask for a number from ChatGPT.
5: And you do that innocent. You do that innocently, looking for help, looking for assistance, and you got to fix that.
4: All right, 512-836-0590-317. Fred is with us with some comments on former Vice President Harris. There are no bad ideas. Good afternoon, Fred. How are you?
17: I'm doing great. How about yourself?
4: Very fine. Thank you, Fred.
17: Good, good. I heard about this interview with Kamala Harris. And other Democrats have been saying this as well. Going back, a couple of months, you can see them on YouTube talking about this very same thing. And to me, they're causing themselves more harm than good. I mean, that's just evil. You say, well, we lost the election or we lost the judgment, and so we're just going to blow the whole thing up. We're going to put 15 judges on there so we can have, we can put, six Democrat or left-leaning judges on there. That's crazy. That is literally taking the will of the people who voted for Trump, whether you like it or not, or you voted for him or not. He won the election. The Republicans won the majority of elections across the country. And you say, well, I don't like that. So we're going to override that by making D.C. and Puerto Rico states so we can have four Democrat senators, et cetera, et cetera. Well, that is just thievery, and it's not very American.
5: Fred, the Democrats better watch it in this next election, 2028, because they ran. They've been running against and complaining against Donald Trump for all these years. Donald Trump will not be on the ballot anymore. It more than likely will be a Democrat versus Marco Rubio or J.D. Vance, or possibly as a ticket. They don't have Donald Trump to go after anymore. And if I think most Americans, and I feel this way, most Americans don't want to go back to the chaos of the Democrats from 20 to 24. That was chaos. I believe it was chaos. Some people would call Donald Trump chaos, but I think what the Democrats did legislatively and from the executive branch was chaos those 4 years.
17: It was, and I've known personally people who are Democrats and have left the party over those last 4 years. They saw what it did to the economy, what it did to their job, pay rates, what it did to rent, because so many people are here competing for the same amount of apartments or homes. And they, I got one good friend who was, his whole life, he fought me on everything. And, bam, he's a Trumper. He's more of a Trumper than I am.
4: Thank you, Fred. Have a good afternoon. Bye-bye. 512-836-0590.
16: All of that is on full display. If you have watched any of the debates for California governor, they almost everything that came up, those Democrat candidates for California governor blamed it on Trump. California not having enough money, Trump's fault. California being unaffordable, Trump's fault. California being the top homeless state, Trump's fault. That has been going on for decades. And somehow they are blaming it on Trump. It is going to be fascinating to see whenever we find out who all's running for 28 on the Democrat side, what the debates are going to be. How are they going to, as you said, Trump's not going to be on the ballot. How are they going to continue that? I think they're so used to it, they don't even realize they do it anymore, that they're not going to even know when they're doing it that it doesn't hit because he's out. It'll be fascinating to see what they actually have to say.
5: And I don't think a Democrat's going to win unless you have someone that is more to the middle, that is not an AOC Bernie Sanders type, that will not have, and for someone who thinks that everything was all hunky-dory during Joe Biden, you got to have some fresh ideas if you're a Democrat.
4: Didn't we talk about a poll a couple of days ago, Democrat primary voters, and Harris was fourth in that one?
5: Mm-hmm.
4: She was lagging well behind in that poll.
16: But you know what's interesting? In other polls, she's leading by quite a bit.
4: Yes, so, she is.
5: It's all because of the name, because people don't know about Andy Beshear from Kentucky. They don't know about Shapiro from Pennsylvania. They don't know about some reasonable Democrats out there. They just know the crazies make the headlines, the AOCs, the Bernies, and the Kamalas. They make the headlines.
4: The FBI says it's offering a reward of $200,000 for information leading to the arrest and prosecution of a former U.S. Air Force counterintelligence specialist. They believe she defected to Iran and has been providing classified information to the Iranian government over a period of years.
16: She was indicted on espionage-related charges in 2019.
5: Mm-hmm.
16: Why the heck wasn't she immediately taken into custody?
5: Now she's disappeared.
16: Yeah.
5: Yeah.
16: That's one that I'm trying to figure out. 2019, that was a long time ago. How do you get indicted on that and not pull her in immediately, not allow for her to be out and free running, waiting for her trial date?
5: Well, and if you're her, you're sipping tea or having dinner tonight in Tehran going, when's the war going to resume? I picked the wrong team on this deal because, yeah, I'm with you. Why didn't they get her earlier? Why didn't they find her earlier? We got the CIA. We've got the FBI. Why can't we find her?
4: She was in the U.S. Air Force from 1997 to 2008 and later worked as a government contractor until 2010. During that period, both with the military and as a contractor, she had access to highly sensitive intelligence material, including information connected to U.S. counterintelligence operations. And get this, the identities of undercover intelligence personnel.
5: Mm-mm.
4: That is the worst scenario.
5: That's
4: right there.
5: That's not good right there. If she has a list, she knows, and she shares it with the lunatics over there in downtown Tehran.
4: All right, 512-836-0590, 323 now. This is Nick downtown on KLBJ. Hello, Nick. How you doing?
0: Hey, I'm doing great, y'all. Thanks for taking my call. Yeah, I was interested in that discussion y'all were having. I was curious if you think it, you know, I agree with y'all that, you know, Donald Trump isn't responsible for everything that happens in the country. That's fair to say. But do you guys think he has any responsibility for the, you know, what's going on in the economy? Now, I know, you know, if you hear like J.D. Vance and the president talk, they're still talking about Joe Biden. This is, you know, they've been in office for over a year. Do you, you know, it seems like the president has full control over the economy and setting the tariffs, and I do think it's fair to say the buck stops with him there. And the same thing with the Iran war, like I do think it's fair to say the president who decided to go to war with Iran bears the responsibility for the situation that it caused.
5: I agree with that. I believe that he's responsible for gas, pardon me, gas prices because of the war in Iran. And I think, you know, we're over there, I believe, to make sure they have no more nukes. I hope that works. I don't know if it's going to work. And number two, yeah, I think you're spot on, the tariffs and the prices. I think he's responsible for that, too.
16: Well, Nick, I do not agree with the statement that the president, whoever it is in full control of the economy. I think there are a lot of factors that go into play there. But yes, absolutely, decisions that they make have an impact on that. And yeah, we saw that President Trump was able to bring those gas prices down. And it was because we decided to have the action in Iran that we are now seeing them go up high again. So yeah, that is a direct correlation with his decision in Iran.
0: Yeah, and it's interesting, too, because if you think about candidate Donald Trump, I mean, I think the main promise was to bring prices down. And I do think it's fair to look at the situation now and say, you didn't bring prices down. You actually made them go up by quite a bit. And I do think it's fair to, you know, to hold him responsible for that or to criticize, you know, respectfully. But I think it is fair if you're the president and you take actions to be held accountable or responsible for them.
4: Nick, thanks so much. Have a good afternoon, sir. 512-836-0590. Let's go to John in Pflugerville. He's got a comment on the FBI looking for the former Air Force officer believed to be in Iran now. Hello, John. Welcome.
1: Hey, guys. Love the show. Yeah, I would be curious, and I wouldn't be a bit surprised if this lady has been arrested and was released with a free bail or a $1 bail, because if you look at who was in office during that time, it was the same Democratic Party that is now siding with Iran and blaming everything on Trump. And the one thing I'll say about the tariffs is the Democrats did freeze the money that we were receiving on those tariffs. And if they didn't do that, that money would be able to be put into our economy now.
16: Well, on the first part of that, actually, Trump was in office in 2019 when this indictment came down. So not sure, again, if that plays any role into it or not, or if she was even present to know that the indictment was there, if they just moved with that, knowing that they had the information able to get the indictment and she was already well into the depths of Iran.
4: Mm-hmm. And CNN says that they believe she defected to Iran in 2013.
5: And I question, John, I don't think it matters a Democrat or Republican in office, because she was an agent against our government. And I firmly believe she'd have been indicted then and apprehended. She should have been apprehended then, but no, I don't believe just because a Democrat was in office and that's why she's not in custody or anything like that.
4: We will work in more of your calls coming up just ahead. 512-836-0590.
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16: Most people have valuables that are sitting around that they stopped thinking about years ago. 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
22: Fox News, I'm John Saucier. President Trump returns from his meeting in Beijing with Chinese President Xi Jinping. The president says he and his Chinese counterpart agree on certain issues regarding the Iran war, which U.S. Ambassador to the United Nations Mike Waltz tells Fox is a good thing.
24: No nukes, no militarization of the Straits of Hormuz. And you can't be tolling the Straits of Gibraltar, Straits of Malacca, or the Straits of Hormuz because you see it as a source of revenue.
22: This is President Trump's first trip to China during his second term. The World Health Organization gives an update on the hantavirus outbreak that impacted a cruise ship. WHO Director General Dr. Tedros Adhanom Ghebreyesus says as of today, there's a total of 10 cases that have been reported, including three deaths, but says there's no need to panic.
25: WHO repeats that the risk from this event to the global population is low.
22: In the United States, the CDC reports there are no known cases of hantavirus. They are monitoring some 41 people across at least 16 states. 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
4: 333, thanks a lot for joining us. John weighs in from Taylor on the war with Iran. Hello there, John. Welcome aboard.
33: Thank you so much for such a good show every day. It's always good.
4: Thank you, John.
33: I wanted to comment because I think we have such a short memory. We forget how terrible it was under Obama and the Affordable Care Act and all of the high prices. And we forget that when Trump left after his first term, gas was at $1.87 and every level of the economy was up. Even the lower class gained more in their prosperity than even the other classes. And we forget those things. And so now we went through the 4 years of Biden where immediately everything went up and we increased our population illegally by several million. So all of those things have an impact, and now he's working on everything. President Trump is not only globally and domestically bringing things together, and it's all related. And he's working in it such a way, and it seems that we forget that Iran has nuclear weapons and was stockpiling a way to prevent anyone from doing anything about their nuclear weapons due to their ballistic missiles and drones that would prevent anything happening without their extracting great damage upon all their neighbors around them. So I would rather have a temporary little gas increase, which may increase prices somewhat because gasoline affects shipping, than have nukes with Iran. And so I'll endure this little sharp increase and get rid of those nukes in Iran, which looks like that's happening with China in agreement now, with no nukes is some part of what they agreed from this meeting. But we need to have longer memories and not be short-lived. That's what I'm saying. I don't mind undergoing a little discomfort for long-term freedom and safety for my grandchildren and great-grandchildren.
4: All right, John, thank you. Have a good afternoon.
0: John, I really hope you're right on that. I do. I hope we've gotten rid of the nukes. I don't know yet. I don't think we know yet. We hear from the administration say, oh, we've done it, we're going to do. They have no military. It's all hunky-dory for the most part. But no, I hope you're right. I hope the nukes are gone. Their capabilities are gone, but I don't know. And the worrisome thing I have, John, is, well, we have the same terrible regime there, and what kind of conditions will we have with them? Because we need the Straits of Hormuz to be open for the world's economy. So I think there's going to be a little give and take. So this is far from finished with me.
16: I think the short-term memories come along political lines, to be quite honest with you. I think a lot of people that are supporting what is happening in Iran and want it to be finished completely understand that that comes with a little pain to our pocketbook, but it should be short-lived. Should be. Those that aren't for what's happening in Iran, those that aren't for anything Trump does, this is something for them to say, look, he made the gas prices go higher. And he did. But also remember, he made them come down. They were at some of the lowest levels mm-hmm. within that first year of him being back in office. And it wasn't until this that we started seeing the increase.
0: The highest national average gas price under Joe Biden peaked at over $5 per gallon in June of 2022. So that was $5. I paid $4 yesterday mm-hmm. for a gallon.
4: Let's go to Sharon in Temple at 337. Sharon, you're on KLBJ. How are you today?
1: I'm fine, thank you.
4: Yes, what are your thoughts, Sharon?
1: I wanted to comment on the gas prices. Going into this, we knew that there would be some increase in the gas prices. And I'm proud to announce that where I live in Temple, I was paying about $4.19 a gallon. And I do drive a large vehicle, so I use a lot of gas. But it has gone down this morning. I got gas at $3.59.9 at several CEFCOs. I saw them at CEFCOs. I got it at one of the CEFCOs I go to. But all of the places, you're seeing them going down from $3.67, $3.69, $3.59. Everything is beginning to go down, but we don't hear anything about that. We just hear about how they're so high.
0: Well, in Austin, they've been going up. I think it just depends where you live, ma'am, because they're going up here.
1: It may.
0: Yes, ma'am.
1: And I think it also depends on what side you are for. If you are a Democrat, then all you want to talk about is how high they are. If you're a Republican, you're proud to see them come down and happy that things are going the way they are supposed to go.
0: I don't know many Republicans are happy that things are going away this month. Maybe in a few months when things quiet down and we make a deal with those people, yeah. But, yeah, this is not good right now. But I know you're a positive woman, and I appreciate your positive attitude about this. And, yeah, we just need to remember that gas prices were high under Joe Biden, and that was because of his regulations, the new Green Deal.
1: Right.
0: And he didn't like the oil industry. He didn't like it.
1: Donald Trump
0: has freed them up.
1: Yeah.
0: So.
4: Sharon, thank you. Have a great afternoon. 512-836-0590. It's 3:39. Ben, welcome to KLBJ. How are you this afternoon, sir?
2: I'm doing all right. How are you doing?
4: Very well, Ben. Thank you.
2: Yeah, so it seems to me like there's a kind of setting, moving set of facts when it comes to the Iran conflict. The gentleman before Sharon was talking about how Iran now has nuclear weapons that we're causing them to get rid of. And I thought the whole purpose of the conflict was to eliminate their ability to create nuclear weapons. And I think part of the problem is right now we have two parts of the country that have two totally different separate facts. And so it's hard to have real conversations. And one of the reasons gas has become such a topic is it's the one thing that everybody can kind of agree on, that gas prices are a lot higher. And I don't really understand how our actions are going to want to prevent Iran from wanting to get nuclear weapons in the future without having a protracted conflict. And the protracted conflicts can continue to cause disruptions in the oil market, because it doesn't matter how much oil we produce in the United States, it's still a global commodity traded on a global set. So, like, I don't know how we get out of this quagmire, and I don't think it's helped when we don't even understand what the actual conflict is.
4: Well, I have not read anyone in the U.S. government say they have nuclear weapons. They have enriched uranium to 60%, which puts them on the verge of being able to enrich it to a point where they could make a weapon. They're not at a point where they could create a warhead that could be delivered on a missile that could reach Europe or the United States and deliver that nuclear weapon. But that, to me, it sounds like that is their ultimate goal. So, Ben, my view is this regime needs to go. That's the only way we can see a long-term resolution to this conflict.
2: So how have we accomplished that? We have entrenched them, and we've given them an economic lever to now get them more money. Like, I just don't understand the strategy.
4: No, I understand that. I think there are two components. They're putting enormous economic pressure on the regime. And then the second part is, I think, will have to be military strikes on enough of the leadership to take them completely out of power in Iran. That's just my view of it.
2: So we need a protracted war with a permanent occupying force. And that's what the American people voted for when they said no engagement in forever wars in the Middle East.
4: No, I'm not saying protracted war with ground troops. I think they can take the regime out with airstrikes or missile capability. I'm not saying ground invasion.
2: They killed the leadership, and the regime is still there, still functioning. And so the only next step after that is a ground war.
16: I don't think so. I think you have a lot of the members of the army there that they could continue to take out to where there isn't anyone to step up and fill that void. Unfortunately, we did not take out everybody
0: It's hard. Let me jump into it. It's hard to change a regime without ground forces. What there's only been a few we've involved in that I'm not sure that you have to have ground forces for a regime change.
16: And that's what Israel's for.
4: All right, Ben.
0: You're right about that.
4: Ben, thank you. Have a good afternoon, sir. 512-836-0590. We've got much more coming up just ahead. We're taking you all the way to 6 o'clock every weekday, live and local. Mark, Melinda, and Ed.
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3: Thanks to President Trump's leadership, we're going to pass the big, beautiful bill today.
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11: Think about that, that the left is actively trying to destroy the worker, the economy and the worker.

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1: Simple to me. If you're the one selecting the drivers, that means you're taking on that safety risk. You do the background. And if you don't, and it is true that this guy that they hired has all of these red flags in his background, yeah, you're responsible.
2: The broker is C.H. Robinson. They argued that brokers should not be liable because federal regulations already govern carrier licensing and safety oversight. In other words, they're saying it's not the brokers looking into the safety record, it's the federal government's job. And they say allowing lawsuits like this would create inconsistent state-by-state standards that are going to burden interstate commerce. They got backing on their argument from the trucking industry and others in the logistics industry.
3: I was looking this up earlier. Common reasons freight brokers are sued: negligent selection / hiring an unsafe carrier, cargo loss or damage, payment dispute. So I think this was a good move by the Supreme Court.
2: All right, 512-836-0590. Let's go to Kevin at 348. Hello, Kevin. How are you this afternoon?
4: Hey, doing great. Good afternoon, guys. Hey, you know, I guess we've been kicking this around, this Iran deal, for weeks now, I guess. You know, and I think that if we go back 6 or 8 weeks where the Trump administration says pretty much all the goals have been met and nuclear is obliterated for any time we can forecast, and if we can leave without the Strait of Hormuz thing being resolved. So I think now's a good time with everything going on is to pull back, focus on American first, leave the Marines and the presence there to kind of watch over the Strait of Hormuz and pretty much get on with the business and everything, because the nuclear thing, I think that's a 10-year war there. I mean, you got to let it go. There's no immediate damage unless there's a lot going on that we don't know about. You know, I think it's better to circle the wagons and pull back.
2: What's going to stop the Iranians from continuing to intimidate shipping from not going through the Strait unless they pay the Iranians?
4: Well, I mean, I think China's going to get involved in that, I think, or with all the other things going on with the UAE and everybody coming up with alternate plans, I think it's just one of those things. I heard somebody, the Singaporean president, said the far greater risk than the Strait of Hormuz is the Singaporean Straits, where it's only 2.5 kilometers wide and 60% of the globe's commerce goes through there, he said. So I'm not about to pay the Iranians, a toll to go through there when I have more of a strategic thing going on here, you know, with the Chinese.
3: I haven't heard about that. I think that Strait of Hormuz is so interesting, and Mark brought up a good point. They're still taking pot shots. They're still doing things with the Strait of Hormuz. We're going to have to come up with a deal where we free up their oil. We let them have their oil, but we have to negotiate. We remove the bad guys from leadership roles for the world's commerce with oil. 20% of the oil come there. We've got to do something we've got to free that up.
1: There's no negotiating with them. If anything, 47 years plus what's been happening these last 5 months in a ceasefire should say, and that is, there's no negotiating with them.
3: But what do we, I guess in the only alternatives for Netanyahu to send the troops in, but you've got to free up the Straits of Hormuz some way, and it takes.
2: Go ahead, Kevin.
3: Yeah.
4: I'm sorry. You know, I think I don't know if it was Clay and Buck mentioned it that maybe Trump, when he was talking to Xi, he would find out who the Chinese were negotiating with, because that may be the ones that could really be effective in negotiating a deal in the Strait of Hormuz, you know, that if the Chinese know who the insiders are.
1: For me, the Strait of Hormuz should be all of those countries that rely heavily on it. Where are they? They should be the ones applying the pressure, saying, okay, fine, great. We're no longer going to get oil from you if you

0: you aren't going to allow us to go through this. Where are they? They're sitting quiet, and they're the ones that need it.
1: Kevin, thank you. Have a good afternoon. Here is President Trump speaking with Fox News concerning what he and President Xi of China said regarding the war with Iran.
2: President Xi would like to see a deal made. He would like to see a deal made. And he did offer, he said, if I can be of any help at all, I would like to be of help.
3: Because, he did say that.
2: Yeah, he did say that. And look, anybody that buys that much oil has obviously got some kind of a relationship with him. But he said, I would love to be of help. If I can be of any help whatsoever, he'd like to see the Hormuz Strait open. He said, if I can be of any help whatsoever, I would like to help.
4: I hope he helps. I hope he talks to his friends over there in Iran and say, listen, you better get to the table because this is not good for you. It's not good for us. It's not good for the world, and puts pressure on them.
0: But see, this is where President Trump gets himself in trouble. He says that, but he also says, we don't need their help.
1: Mm-hmm. Yeah, he did say that, yes. Contradictory statements. One more from President Trump with Fox. They asked him, did you underestimate Iran in this war?
5: Did you underestimate the pain tolerance that Iran has?
2: I didn't underestimate anything. We hit them unbelievably hard. Look, we left their bridges. We left their electricity capacity. We can knock that all out in 2 days. 2 days, everything. We left Kargil, and other than, I said, hit it except for the valves where the oil comes out. Because when you hit that, that means you're going to lose a little oil. But one thing is happening, amazingly. Ships are floating up to Texas and Louisiana, and they're going to Alaska, and they're loading up with oil like we've never seen before.
1: All right, you can weigh in with your thoughts, 512-836-0590.
4: I hope his optimism pays off. I hope it does because, you know, you made a comment, Melinda. I think in a perfect world, we should just say, the heck with the Middle East. We can survive on oil from the Permian Basin and around our country. Let's truly be energy independent and somehow break away from OPEC and set our own prices. We don't have to depend on OPEC. We don't have to depend on Iran or the UAA or Saudi Arabia. That's a perfect world.
1: All right, 512-836-0590. A growing number of New York City parents are raising their concerns about the increasing use of AI tools in early education classrooms. They're saying, my kindergartner is on AI-enabled apps all day now at school, and I don't like it. I'm very concerned about this. This is being implemented all across New York City. At least 150 schools are now using AI as a very key part of the early childhood education.
0: Shameful. This is exactly the time where you should be pulling out a cute little book and reading to them and having them read back to you. They should not have one more thing to get them addicted to those screens even longer at such an early age.
4: Yeah, I was floored when I read this story because kindergarten, it's a teacher, it's a group of students, it's mom and dad starting it at the house, and then it just expands when you get to kindergarten. Yeah, this is a new world. Okay, here's your laptop, here's your teacher, that person there, or that cartoon character.
1: New York City is using an app called Amira, which is AI-driven. It has voice analysis and neuroscience-based feedback to guide the children through their reading exercises. Thousands of students every day now are getting instruction from this AI assistant. 512-836-0590 to weigh in with your thoughts. We have news next at the top of the hour. We're live and local. Great to have you on board with Mark, Melinda, and Ed.
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1: A jury in Seattle has awarded $8 million to a student who was punched in the face by one of his teachers. It's one of the largest levies ever against the Seattle public schools.
0: And holy cow, they were asking for $76 to $124 million in damages. So $8 million doesn't sound that bad when you look at what they were asking for.
1: No kidding. Yes.
4: It's a ridiculous settlement. $8 million for punching a kid. No, you should not make it a practice to punch any of your students, even if they make you mad and they fight you. You got to be better than that. My only disagreement comes with a jury award on this of $8 million. Give me a break. If Mark, if you want to put one right in the kisser, I'd take $8 million right now. I would.
1: I'm going to pass for right now. Thank you.
0: Well, but thanks
4: you
0: for
4: think?
0: Putting the offer on the Here table.
4: Yes. Yes. Hit me with your best shot for $8 million. And we'll move on.
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6: Mark and Melinda.
1: Melissa is in Manor with a comment on PepsiCo, saying they're going to cut the price on all of their potato chips and other snacks by 15%. Hi, Melissa. How are you?
18: I'm good. I'm wondering if the 15%, they're trying to make themselves sound good with, the customers, because I think they're losing business to the store brands. Generics used to get a bad name, but now they don't. And I can tell you, everything I just put in my grocery cart that was a snack was the store brand. The sodas I bought, I don't even drink them that often, were half the price.
1: Wow.
18: Yeah, and in some cases, like I'm just going to say the cheese balls at one particular store that I only buy on game days, they actually taste better to me, the store brand, than the other one.
0: That's but, how I cater everything. No.
1: Melissa, thank you so much. And Melinda and I will be over for the game and those cheese balls.
0: Yes, looking forward to it.
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0: He'll be home soon. I'm Carmen Roberts, Fox News. President Trump will be back in Washington in a few hours after wrapping up a two-day Beijing summit with China's President Xi.
2: He's all business, and that's, I like that. I mean, that's a good thing.
0: The president is speaking to Fox's Hannity before leaving China, and the president says he and Xi made several trade deals, including for Beijing to buy 200 Boeing planes and lots of soybeans, and agreed the Strait of Hormuz should be open.
5: During the Beijing summit, about a dozen ships made it out of the Strait of Hormuz, including some from China. It also turned violent. An Indian flagship filled with thousands of goats and sheep was sunk off the coast of Oman. All 14 crew members were rescued. The attack on the Indian ship took place while India was hosting a BRICS economic summit.
0: Fox's Lucas Tomlinson in Dubai. China gets about 40% of its oil from Iran, and President Trump says Xi has agreed to buy American oil. Stock markets worldwide dropped from records as worries about oil prices rattled investors. The S&P 500 lost 92 points, but posted a seventh straight weekly gain. The NASDAQ dived 410 points, but snapped a six-week win streak, and the Dow slid 537 points. U.S. crude oil at $105.58 a barrel. Up 4%. Democratic Congressman Steve Cohen of Tennessee announced he's ending his reelection bid after Republicans in his state carved up his district to favor the GOP.
21: This new lines is nothing like the 9th district that I've represented. I've had the great honor to represent the 9th district for the last 19 and a half years. And it's been a district that is a majority African-American district.
0: Meantime, new House seat districts that could help Republicans win several additional seats in Florida got their first test in court today. The judge did not say when he would rule. 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
27: 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I'm at 12 right now. All these individuals that I meet in these homeless encampments, they're ducked in these camps that people from Wisconsin, North Carolina, New York, these people are coming out from the woodwork, man.
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1: If you're open to the public, if you allow in-person payments at your physical location, you must accept cash. That's the essence of a bill filed today in the United States Senate.
0: It's crazy to me that we have to have a bill that says you have to accept the currency that we've had along forever.
1: Let's go to Heather. What are your thoughts on this proposal?
28: So one of the things that people aren't necessarily looking at is small businesses, a business that maybe only does 30 to 50 transactions a day. The fees that are associated with having to have the armored car service, having to have the bank account, there's a lot of fees that are associated with taking cash and being able to take a credit card where you only have to pay 0.5% of whatever that sale is to the credit card manufacturer is much easier for small businesses to make a profit.
0: Wait, hold on. Are you saying the banks that you maybe have your business account with, they charge you for the cash that you get?
28: Yes, you have to have the armored service to pick up, then you have to pay for like a change order.
1: Are you a small business owner, Heather?
28: I used to be. I'm not any longer, but I am very familiar with the fees that you would have to pay because not every bank has one of the coin counter machines. They send it out, and there's a fee associated with that.
1: What is your estimation as to the percentage of customers who want to pay in cash?
28: I can only speak to where I'm working now, which is a food eatery area inside of a business. And I would say in a month, maybe 4 people. And what I typically do, if they don't have another way to pay, if cash is all they have, I just let them have it.
1: The meal is free?
28: Yeah. I mean, we're not talking about big bills or anything of that nature. That's why I'm not going to tell you where I work.
0: I was going to say, I wouldn't mention that, Heather. You're going to have a whole lot of people that only have cash coming.
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7: 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Overcast skies this afternoon and a high of 90. Look for clouds this evening with an overnight low of 70. For tomorrow, 89. Initially clouds with sunshine in the afternoon. That's your News Radio KLBJ Radar Weather Watch.
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1: It is 4:05. Good afternoon. Thank you for joining us. It's been known for a long time that the city of Austin's process for getting a building permit is very complex, very laborious, very time-consuming, and KVU has a report today saying that the city of Austin is looking at AI software as a way to speed up that process, streamline it, and it could result in some lower costs for builders and ultimately for homeowners.
0: I don't think that that is a bad idea, but I'm curious how they're going to train it as to what to look for and how they're going to be able to streamline it, how the process would work. This has been a complaint for a very long time.
1: Yes.
0: That it's expensive, it takes forever to get these permits. If they're able to change that, I think it will be a huge game changer for the area.
1: And I would think the builders would love it as well. Heidi Lakey is the CEO of Noetic. This is the company that is working with the city on this AI product. She talked with KVU.
11: I think what we want to do is really measure. So over the course of the next 5 to 6 months, we want to feel really confident that we understand how accurate the agent is. I think this is just the beginning in ways that we might think about applying AI to construction.
1: And Taylor Jackson is president of the Home Builders Association of Greater Austin. And Jackson also spoke with KVU for this report.
12: The application can be a little complicated. If something is not complete, but maybe it's in a different part of the application, then it would be returned.
1: And that seems to be the case that happens quite often, is people go through all this paperwork and then the city comes back and says, well, you missed this or that's wrong. You need to go back and fix it.
0: I did not see in any of this, how much is it going to cost to be able to get the system to do this? Will we be eliminating any jobs at the permit office? All of those are questions that need to be considered, too, before you just head on in it.
1: Because we're in a financial crisis, as the city council puts it, so we need to be smart with our money. 512-836-0590. KXAN is reporting that Pflugerville has voted to shut down 4 of their schools for the 27-28 school year. These are permanent closures. They're like a lot of other districts, Melinda. Pflugerville is having financial problems as well, enrollment challenges, so they are going to shut down 4 of their campuses.
0: The way it goes. I don't have much to say about it. That's what you have to do if you need to work on your budget. And these are schools that maybe are under-enrolled, underperforming, and you can move these children that are attending here to other schools and be more effective. That's what you got to do.
1: Yeah, and outside consultants are warning Pflugerville, you could have more problems in the future. It could become very severe, a financial strain over the next several years. So don't think that closing these 4 will be the end of it, and you'll be out of the woods with your financial problems. Click 2 Houston is reporting that there was a wild chase of a guy suspected of stealing catalytic converters in the Houston area. This is a crazy chase, Melinda, that took all kinds of forms before the police actually got this guy.
0: This dude wanted to get away. He initially fled in a car, left the car, got on a little electric scooter, then decided, you know what, I probably can run faster than this. So he did. And then he jumped into the bayou and swam, trying to avoid capture. It didn't work.
1: No.
0: They still caught him, but, I mean, he gave it his all.
1: He really did. I bet that was one tired crook by the time the cops caught up with this guy.
0: Please just come save me and take me wherever you want to.
1: Yes. New study out today from the University of Minnesota School of Public Health says today's teenagers are getting less sleep than any previous generation of teenagers. Now, this is really not a new story. Teenagers usually don't get as much sleep mm-hmm. as adults, but they say it's worse now than at any time they've seen, and they studied 400,000 U.S. students. These are grades 8th, 10th, and 12th over a long period of time from 1991 through 2023 to get up to date on their sleep patterns and what's going on with America's teenagers.
0: Yeah, as you mentioned, this is not new. This has been going on. To me, this is a parent issue, and this is a getting off your screen issue.
1: I agree. That has to be the primary factor here, doesn't it? Staying up till 1, 2, 3 o'clock staring at the screen night after night, I would imagine that's a big part of it. Now, the experts in this study say burnout is also a factor. Academic pressure is a factor, and social isolation may also be playing a significant role in the kids getting less and less sleep.
0: I don't understand the social isolation, because anytime I could be by myself, I was going to sleep. So I don't personally understand that. And I do think it's interesting. I've got still young nieces and nephew, and my niece that's graduating next week from high school tells me all the time about the academic pressure. You don't even know. It's so much harder than when you are in school. And I'm just like, really? I think for whatever reason, I think that has a lot to do with social media too. There's this implied pressure that these kids are putting on themselves that I don't think are really there.
1: So she's convinced that you and I had it a lot easier than she has it now.
0: Yes, because, I mean, just getting into college is just this whole big dramatic thing, and all the things you have to go through to do that. And then you're talking about if you want to rush to a sorority, there's all this stuff to do. Or if you want to try to find a roommate to live in a dorm. Like, I'm as if I didn't do any of that. But somehow it's more difficult to do it, and I'm not saying that it isn't, but the way she tells it, like, I just was given a little key to real life, and it just opened the door, and everything was laid out for me.
1: Right, yes. They had rose petals along the walkway for you.
0: Exactly.
1: There were trumpets blowing, welcoming you. Yes. Hello, Melinda, welcome.
0: Yes, can I carry your books? Yes. What else can I get for you?
1: Absolutely. All right, you can weigh in on that one as well, 512-836-0590. We have traffic just ahead and much more coming up. It's Mark and Melinda.
3: Mark and Melinda.
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1: It is 4:15. Here's Austin's on-time traffic. How are they doing now, Melinda?
0: It is busy out there. Of course, congestion filling in the normal spots. 35 northbound Frontage Road at Woodland. We have a collision that is blocking the left turn lane. There's a wreck on 183 northbound at Mopac. It has the right lane blocked. Solid delays all the way back to Cameron Road. And then a reported wreck east 290 eastbound at Lexington Street. I'm Melinda Brandt with Austin's on-time traffic.
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1: It is 4:16. Trey is here producing. Thanks so much for joining us. In the not too distant future, when you go to buy your next set of new tires, you might look out there and see an AI-controlled robot taking off your tires and putting the brand new ones on your vehicle. Axios News says there's a company called SmartBay that has now developed this AI-powered robot that can take those tires off and put them on and do it in half the time that those humans are doing it right now at the tire shop.
0: It was interesting to read about this because they said you wouldn't have to change your shop if you went with this company. It seamlessly integrates into it. It costs a pretty penny, like almost $5,000 a month to lease.
1: Yes.
0: This. I'll be curious to see if you've got a lot of shops that say, you know what, that would be a tremendous help to have that do the tires so that we can maybe focus on other things where we don't have an employee having to worry about tires. They're able to get under the hood and do the things that we need done there.
1: Mm-hmm. Yeah, it says this is designed to create more efficiency. It takes one technician to oversee up to three bays at one time. Three different bays where this robot can be changing the tires, robots for each bay, and it only takes one technician to oversee this stuff. And the article goes on to say that there are a lot of factors that are at play here. One, there's a shortage of skilled technicians to work in this field. There's a rising demand for tire service to go along with the shortage of technicians. Why do we have a rising demand? EVs. It says that EVs burn through the tires faster than internal combustion engine powered vehicles. EVs are heavier. They have that direct torque factor, and that's why they wear out the tires faster. So they're in there more often getting a new set of tires.
0: That was new information to me. I knew that they had a more of an impact on our roadways. I did not realize that about the tires. I wonder how many people that go to purchase an electric car know that.
1: Probably very few.
0: I mean, because tires aren't cheap.
1: No, they're not. They can be extremely expensive for a brand new set. You can weigh in with your thoughts, 512-836-0590. This is just one aspect of how experts say AI could be changing labor-intensive service industries in the United States. Not just people that sell new tires, but other things where you have labor doing repetitive motions and activities over and over and over to achieve the same outcome. Look for AI-powered robots to move into those areas.
0: Yeah, I think it's a good tool to use if it helps free up your manpower for something else, but I immediately think about the companies that's all they do are tires. Would they invest in something like this and then eliminate some of the human workforce?
1: I suspect they will if they run the numbers and they think they can be more profitable using the AI robots than human beings. If, let's say, it's a big national chain, one of those mm-hmm. that's all over the country, I could see them doing a test run with this thing and running the numbers to see how it might play out. Mm-hmm. 512-836-0590. Also in the news today, a 23-year-old Pennsylvania man who admitted, he pleaded guilty to going online and threatening to assassinate then-President-elect Donald Trump has learned his sentence. And he is not going to prison for this.
0: No, just probation. I don't understand this. They didn't explain it really well as to why this is the outcome. They said there was some kind of procedural thing that came up that this was the result of it. Well, what was that? Because we need to learn lessons from it.
1: Yes.
0: This gentleman was given, I don't want to say gentleman, this man was given plenty of opportunities to do the right thing. He was told, hey, you can't make these threats. Secret Service came and paid him a visit and said, you really don't want to do this. He seemed cooperative at the time, but then turned around and a week later continued with the threats. So he obviously was okay with threatening the president. Now, this says that he is not going to be spending another day behind jail. Has he been? How much time has he spent there?
1: My version does not indicate how many days he may have spent behind bars up to this point. It just says the prosecutors asked the judge to give him 1 year in prison, which I think is too light. And the judge said, no, I think probation is enough, maybe a little counseling, and I'm going to even throw in a $500 fine. That'll show him, and that will deter others from saying, I'm going to go on TikTok multiple times and threaten to take out the president of the United States.
0: Yeah, I don't think it's going to work that way. I think others, if they're reading about this guy, okay, well, so it's not that heavy of a penalty if I get out there and threat. And some of them will feel like they have to. It is their duty to go out there and threaten whom they see as a threat to everyone in this country.
1: Yes, you never know when some guy like this ranting and raving on TikTok might trigger another guy to say, I'm going to go do it. And in this climate where there have been four attempts to assassinate Trump, and yes, I count the guy that showed up at Mar-a-Lago with the gas can and the rifle as one of the four.
0: He had intent.
1: Yes, he really did. I think the federal government has a duty to come down hard on each and every one of these guys, especially when they're on social media saying, I'm going to go out and take him out.
0: And to me, yes, especially because it is the president. But I think we need to be going hard on anyone who is willing to take to a public forum and threaten someone's life. We are living in a time right now where threats are very high, where acting out on those threats are very high. We have to put a stop to that. It's not okay to threaten someone, regardless of who they are, most especially the president, but it's not okay. And we're not going to sit by and allow you to continue to be threatening to people.
1: The U.S. District Judge Matthew Braun said this 23-year-old Pennsylvania man has no prior criminal history, and I don't see strong evidence that he intended to carry out his threats. Therefore, I think probation and some counseling is appropriate, and a fine of $500.
0: He better be hoping that he's right on his read on this guy, and this guy doesn't take this moment to go, I got another chance.
1: Yes.
0: I'm going beyond words this time.
1: Right. And it wouldn't take much to find a weapon and try to plan a plot to carry out and come through with it. 512-836-0590. State Attorney General Ken Paxton announced today that he has resolved his legal battle with Texas Children's Hospital. This has been going on for years now. The allegation came out from inside whistleblowers at Texas Children's Hospital that they were doing transgender care on minors, on children. And that was something that was against Texas law. One nurse came out and said that. A doctor in residency there came forward and blew the whistle on it. And General Paxton moved in and he says, now we have resolved this legal battle with Texas Children's Hospital over their providing transgender care to minors.
0: And it's an interesting settlement. Yes, there is the financial aspect of it where the hospital has to pay $10 million to the state. But as part of the agreement, they also have to terminate or revoke privileges of the five physicians that were involved in those treatments. And this is the one that I think is out of the box, unusual.
1: Mm-hmm.
0: They have to create a detransitioning clinic that would offer up care to any individual who had previously gone through any of the gender transition procedures, and they have to offer it up for free. That's an interesting, we're just not going to slap you with a financial hit here. But to make that part of the agreement, I thought was out there. I don't take issue with going after them. And there was a big part of this being that this hospital was billing Medicaid improperly for these procedures. So they were getting money, taxpayer money, to do this, but they were lying to get that taxpayer money. So they should be hammered hard for it.
1: Yes. And they were violating a Texas law that prohibited this kind of transgender transition care for minors. So there were many elements here where they were in the wrong at Texas Children's Hospital. And this detransition clinic will be the first of its kind in America. There are some who went through this entire transition as minors. They're now young adults, and they do want to detransition. They are out there. There's a young woman who appears quite often telling her story. She deeply regrets it. She said, it was a nightmare going through it. It's a nightmare now. I want to reverse it as much as I can. It's not possible to go all the way back.
0: Well, and that was the reason behind the state bill, is that you are harming these individuals that may later on in life, once full maturity sets in, may not want that. And then it's too late at that point. Mm-hmm. It's irreversible in some cases.
1: LGBTQ advocacy groups are criticizing this settlement. They say this is politically motivated, and it's going to divert resources, money, and doctors away from health care for minors. And it's going to stigmatize transgender patients.
0: I'm not sure how it's going to divert money from minors receiving care. But to me, the bigger part of this, and it has nothing to do with the gender affirming part of it, it is just stole money from the American taxpayers, knowingly lied to steal money from us.
1: All right, 512-836-0590. It's Mark and Melinda with you. We've got news headlines coming up just ahead on the half hour on KLBJ.
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25: Fox News, I'm Tom Regani. The situation in the Strait of Hormuz remains tense as President Trump returns from China. Fox's Ashley Webster reports Iran's Karg Island is at 85% capacity for oil storage.
27: There's no doubt that Iran is running out of options other than cutting production, and that's something that Tehran does not want to do. Oil is their economic lifeblood. At the same time, the U.S. Navy continuing its blockade of any shipping coming in or out of Iranian ports.
25: An Iraqi national is charged with carrying out at least 18 terror attacks against U.S. and Israeli groups overseas.
28: Mohammed al-Sadi has been charged with coordinating terror attacks that aim to stop the U.S. and Israeli war with Iran. He faces six federal counts, including providing material support to a foreign terrorist organization.
25: Fox's Brian Yenis, America's listening to Fox News.
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1: We're glad to have you with us today. Trey is here producing. A franchise operator for Chick-fil-A here in the Austin area is making the news today. Making national news, in fact. This is a story out of the Wall Street Journal about this Chick-fil-A franchise operator. They're making news because they're being sued by the U.S. Equal Employment Opportunity Commission. The suit focuses on a former manager at this Chick-fil-A franchise in the Austin area. And it's a religious discrimination lawsuit. You may be thinking, what? Chick-fil-A? I thought they closed on Sundays. That they are Christians and they shut down on the Sabbath. Well, this manager says, I'm United Church of God and we worship on Saturdays. That's our day for Sabbath. And so that's at the heart of this story.
0: Yeah, and she had requested for Saturdays off and it was respected. Chick-fil-A said, okay. But somehow she started getting put on the Saturday schedule. So she went back to management and said, yeah, we had this arrangement. Mm-hmm. I observed the Sabbath on Saturday, and so y'all said I didn't have to work. And they said, okay, well, we're going to change that. If you still want Saturday off, you're going to have to take less pay. And I guess she didn't want to do that. It ended up being that she was going to be demoted. She said no, so they fired her. To me, I'm really surprised by this. Not... every religion has Sunday as their day of worship or the day that they observe for their religion. And so I'm really surprised that Chick-fil-A, especially because they initially respected her decision and allowed for that to happen, to come back and make those changes or those demands. Now, I wouldn't have a problem if they're saying, ugh, this is really putting us in a bind as far as staffing is concerned. We're going to have to give other people other hours. So it may reflect in your hours. We're not going to, I don't know if she was full-time, part-time, what was going on there, but you may not get as many hours as you were getting because we need to rotate other people in that are and can work on Saturdays.
1: Chick-fil-A, the franchisee, has made no comment to the Wall Street Journal about this lawsuit, so we're not getting their side of the story. This is all coming from the Equal Employment Opportunity Commission and the former manager who filed the complaint of religious discrimination. And the article does say that the chairperson of the Equal Employment Opportunity Commission is emphasizing religious liberty protections. Her name is Andrea Lucas, and she says, yes, we are on the lookout for religious discrimination in the workplace. We think in recent years that people of faith have been the victim of discrimination in the workplace, and we're going to be on guard and looking out for that.
0: To me, it all comes down to when she took this job. If she informed them at that time of this and they accommodated it, to come back and change that and then fire her for her not wanting to change it, that's wrong.
1: Mm-hmm. They are in trouble if that's how it played out.
0: Mm-hmm.
1: I've read articles that say in hiring, you may want to ask in those conversations, are there any days when you cannot work? Just leave it open-ended like that. Are there any days or holidays where you cannot work?
0: Mm-hmm.
1: And let them answer and have that discussion so at least you know where things stand. And if they had done, maybe they did that here. And she said, well, I need to be off every Saturday. That's the day we observe the Sabbath. I go to church every Saturday.
0: The fact that she says that she had Saturdays off initially, it doesn't say for how long, when that changed or why it changed, but the fact that they agreed to it says that they knew what it was for and that that was why they were giving her Saturday off. So I think you started off that way and now you want to change it. That puts you in jeopardy here.
1: Yeah, and remember, this story says she was a manager, so she may be very important to that operation. It may not be as easy to move around a manager as it would be the other employees. So there's a lot at work here, but based on how this is set up in this story, it looks like Chick-fil-A has a problem with the federal government here. We'd like to get your thoughts, 512-836-0590. How do you see this one? What's your analysis of it? Does it look as though Chick-fil-A may have engaged in discrimination against this manager, now former manager, by saying, okay, we're not going to let you have off every Saturday to go to worship? 512-836-0590. Or do you side with Chick-fil-A? Some people, Melinda, are of the idea that, look, this is their company. It's their operation. They should be able to do things as they see fit.
0: Yes. But you don't do things as you see fit and then go and change it later. You don't give her permission to have the Saturdays off and then decide to yank it back.
1: There's no indication what the government is seeking in this. If they win, they are usually seeking some kind of a fine from the company and something for the employee who was the victim of religious discrimination. So if it does play out that this Chick-fil-A franchisee is found to be in the wrong here, they could get a double whammy, pay the federal government and do something to accommodate this woman who was fired when you said, okay, we're not going to let you have off every Saturday. 512-836-0590. In California, Governor Gavin Newsom says he has a secret plan to keep a Republican from being elected governor of California. Now, he calls it a break-the-glass contingency plan, meaning in case of emergency, we're going to break this thing out and keep a Republican from winning the next governorship. In California, they have that top two primary system. They've got Republicans and Democrats running against each other all in one batch. They're going to vote in June, and the top two vote getters will then be on the ticket in November. The top vote getter there is going to be the governor. And right now, it's possible that the top two might both be Republican candidates. And Newsom says, I'm not going to let that happen.
0: Proud display of democracy there, huh, Newsom?
1: Yes.
0: You have no say in it. This is the way that your state is set up. You're not pulling names out and saying, oh, look, it's Mark and Melinda. They're the top two. We're throwing them on the ballot. No, people actually went and voted.
1: Mm-hmm.
0: And so they accumulated the most amount of votes. That's how the system is set up. That's who should be on the ballot in November. There shouldn't be any secret plan. You shouldn't even be thinking about a secret plan to change that, because you're just outright saying you're getting ready to cheat, or our elections mean nothing because we're going to leave it up to Newsom to decide who wins.
1: There's a level of arrogance being demonstrated again here by Gavin Newsom. They assume there's no way even one Republican could get on that November ballot. And now it looks like there might be two. And they're freaking out over this thing.
0: Well, yeah, because it's not just governor for the state. You're seeing someone who is, I don't know if he's running as a Republican, but he's got the same ideas for L.A. mayor, who is doing mm-hmm. very well, who is resonating with the voters there. So they may have their biggest city and their state run by conservative individuals. It's going to make a heck of a difference there if it does go down that way. And I think that's probably what scares them the most. If it does work out that way, you are going to see just how bad it was under the Democrat Party, and that it was the party. It was that. It was their lack of ideas, their lack of policy, or the policies that they have that were so straining on the people that live there. They may never be able to recover power again.
1: And the man who wants to be their 28th nominee for the president of the United States definitely does not want voters seeing that contrast.
0: Right.
1: That would be a nightmare for him as he runs for the mm-hmm. White House. 512-836-0590. We've got traffic coming up next. Mark and Melinda, great to have you with us on KLBJ.
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12: Sandy, it says on the screen you're a teacher. Want to get your thoughts on this. There's a story in the Daily Mail about a high school teacher. She's a 10th grade English teacher, and she's quitting because of the technology. Well, she says these young minds are being destroyed by the technology. They're playing games, they're copying assignments using AI and ChatGPT, and they're not learning a thing, and she's so frustrated that she's actually leaving the profession as a result of it. Do you see some of the same things?
13: I happen to be an 11th grade English teacher, and absolutely. These kids, I can't even let, they'll ask, can I listen to music while I'm writing? No, because I've had children who have AI dictating to them through their headphones as they're writing a paper. Mm. So you can't trust them to do things online, you know, if you want to have them write their paper in a Google Doc, say. It's impossible to trust them because they can cheat. And I agree with her. That's what I mean also about the fact that they can't think because they're relying too heavily on these things to think for them. And I understand her frustration. My students have to write everything by hand. I had a student who used AI to write about her favorite place. Mm-hmm. What the heck? I mean, wow. If you can't write about yourself, ridiculous.
12: To be the devil's advocate in this conversation, Sandy, the AI is pushing our culture that direction where you don't have to think. You just have to ask the right questions in ChatGPT, and you can get a job in this country. The technology is pushing us towards a lack of focus and mindless knowledge. These kids are only doing what the technology is pushing them towards, right?
14: You're right. I mean, it is really, really cut into critical thinking. I mean, you see it among adults. But especially among young kids, when their minds are still forming and, you know, they got that sponge in their head and they're not using it properly.
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6: 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And then whom do we end up with if there's Democrats in control of this whole shoot match at some point?
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1: It is 4:45. Here's Austin's on-time traffic. Melinda, how are they doing?
0: We definitely have slow traffic conditions on all the freeways. Also, reports of a wreck on East 71 eastbound there at 183. Another collision reported at Lamar and Runberg. I'm Melinda Bryant with Austin's on-time traffic.
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2: The same things that they keep coming back to time and time again. I would just suggest if you want to have a brainstorm, perhaps you get with the voters and see what it is that they're looking for. What are their top issues? What are they wanting from the government? What are they wanting from a president? Mm-hmm. And then start working on brainstorming how to address those needs, those wants.
3: Everything she mentioned has been discussed by Democrats for at least the last 6 years, maybe going back longer than that. So, again, she's showing that in many cases, she's intellectually bankrupt when it comes to putting a platform out there, specific new groundbreaking ideas.
2: Well, and it's not just her. It's not just her. All of them, they don't have anything to pull from besides this same old soundtrack.
3: Let's go to North Austin and check in with Scott at 448 on KLBJ. Mark and Melinda with you. Hello there, Scott. How are you this afternoon?
4: Doing all right. How are you guys?
3: We're doing great, Scott.
4: I wanted to reiterate, I guess, what Melinda was saying. There's no the idea in business that there's no bad ideas. You throw stuff up and you try to find something that maybe a new idea is okay. But the problem with the Democrats, like she was saying, is that they live in a world of groupthink. And in groupthink, there are no new ideas. There are no different ideas. So this is just throwing up the same things over and over and over again. What do they call that? The definition of stupidity?
2: Insanity, yeah.
3: No.
4: Anyway, I just...
3: No,
4: go ahead, please.
3: No, go ahead, Scott.
4: No, I mean, that's just all I had to say. Just that, you know, you really got to have something new there. You got to bring in some new people and not these morons who are taking you farther to one side.
2: There just has to be something that addresses what the American people are looking for. And it's not some gimmick about packing the Supreme Court. It's about addressing everyday issues for them, and how are you going to address them? And the way that you do, is it going to make their life better, or is it going to make their life worse?
3: Mm-hmm.
2: Or not have an impact at all?
4: That's a different problem, though, with the Supreme Court and things like that. That's just naked trying to hold to seize power, so that you don't have to go through the, you know, like packing the Supreme Court. You don't have to pass legislation. You don't have to convince people, because you just get judges on the court who will decide for you and make the law. That's even worse. And that's what they're accusing Trump of trying to do.
3: And that is an effort to lock in political power. It's all for the benefit of the party, not the citizens of the country, which is what Melinda is saying.
4: Yeah, that's like, you know, the more welfare you get, the more benefits you give, to illegal aliens, the more you get them dependent on you, the more they're going to vote for you. The more you pack the courts and give administrators or judges power, the less voice you have. And that's one of the reasons why, you know, we have the Senate and the Congress set up the way they are, and the three branches of government, because it's supposed to spread out power so that the big states and little states don't have too much power. The Congress or the president or the judges don't have too much power. It's all split out to where you have things that the other party that you have power over, but that the other two branches or the other two parties or the other House of Congress can moderate you on. And they're trying to do away with all of that to make just one big party or one big power structure.
3: Scott, thanks so much. Have a great afternoon. 512-836-0590. As you think about your quality of life here in Austin, what comes to mind? We're asking you this because CBS Austin is reporting that the city of Austin has done a survey of several thousand Austin residents, and they are now releasing the results of this survey on quality of life. And generally, people say the quality of life in Austin has improved over the last 2 years. About 65% say they like their quality of life in Austin. But there are concerns, areas of concerns.

0: at the top of the list of problems, the homeless, traffic congestion, and the lack of adequate police support. In other words, crime and dealing with repeat offenders. Those are the top three things that residents are telling the city council are still major concerns.
1: I would have changed the order just a little bit. It would have been homelessness, safety. I don't know if I would have put traffic on there or not, but I'm not driving downtown, so maybe it's a different story there. But at least the homelessness and the safety, big issue. The question now is, what does the city do? So far, we have seen them blow a whole lot of money, and the homelessness issue has gotten worse, not better. So for me, the answer to that, as far as what the city should do, is get out of that business. You have shown time and time again that you fail at it. So admit it and let somebody who knows how to do this better do it. If you seriously want to address the concerns of the people that live here, public safety, you are going to have to step up and demand that there is enforcement and there is a backup for that enforcement, that the criminals get put away, not turned out.
0: And some of that is out of the control of the city, but the city council knows the DA and the county attorney and a lot of these judges. They could be persuading them, putting pressure on them to get tough on crime, and they won't do it because they believe what the DA and the judges are doing is the right way to go.
1: They wouldn't even have to put pressure. Just talk about it. Talk about it and raise awareness of what the judges and the prosecutors are doing here. And when that becomes a thing, when they have to go and get reelected, it will become a thing.
0: There is one area that I was surprised did not appear on this list of concerns, and that is the cost of living. High property taxes, city fees, all of those kind of things. The where it really hits people in the wallet or the family budget. I would think that would be up there among the top three. Mm-hmm. And maybe this, maybe the city of Austin did not allow that as one of the options.
1: Okay, so you can only pick from.
0: Yes, that might be the case. I need to go back and look at that. Here are your choices. And no, you can't put down.
1: You can't write in anything.
0: No. So I need to go back and check on that because I sure would bet that that is one of the top concerns of people here in Austin.
1: Well, yeah, because it is unaffordable.
0: Yes, we hear it over and over. People are moving out to the hinterlands. They say that's why the AISD has an enrollment that's dropping, et cetera, et cetera. So you can weigh in on that one as well at 512-836-0590. It's Mark and Melinda live and local. We have news next coming up at the top of the hour and more of the day's big stories right after the news on KLBJ.
2: Mark and Melinda.
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0: Laura is in Lockhart. We're sorry to hear that you lost your job in the fall of 25, and so you contacted and did some checking on Obamacare. Pick it up from there, please.
2: They were telling me that my premium every month was going to be $650.
0: And was that with or without subsidies from the taxpayers?
2: I called them before the subsidies expired, and then it was like $500 a month. And then I talked to them again before deadline ended, and it had gone up to $650.
0: And they have different options like gold, mm-hmm. silver, et cetera. Do you recall which one they were quoting there?
2: Because I do have a disability, and so I had to see a specific doctor. They said that even looking at the bronze plan, it was the cheapest that they could find was $650 a month. And I'm like, I don't have a job. My husband works, but he doesn't make enough to pay that. And unfortunately, we got married after he retired, so I couldn't be put on his insurance.
1: Well, and were they taking in his income as they were evaluating trying to cover you?
2: Yep, because we live in the same household. And it's the exact same thing with Medicaid, except they were going on saying that I don't qualify for Medicaid because I don't have children. So because we made a choice not to have children, we're being punished.
0: What are you going to do, Laura?
2: I wish I knew. I've filed for Social Security disability, but that takes anywhere from 300 to 356 days to get approved.
1: See, that's my issue with this whole government getting involved in healthcare here. You would think a situation like yours would be ideal for getting the short-term coverage until perhaps you're able to find a job or find a plan on your own. And yet, they have made it just impossible
2: so
1: for you.
2: So difficult.
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5: Mark, Melinda, and Ed.
0: David is calling from Waco on the story about the artificial intelligence now being used in conjunction with security cameras at Kai Charter Schools here in Austin. And this is a system that they say will detect guns on campus very, very rapidly. David, good afternoon. Welcome to KLBJ.
14: Yes, I'm a safety director at a kind of mid-sized school, public school here in Central Texas. I heard your comment about the AI, and we've actually been using it for a little over a month, and it worked tremendously. It's a definite game changer for us.
15: It will detect guns in schools. How does it work, the one you're using?
14: We've tested it weekly. It's just trained to look for movement, but also it sees an object that potentially looks like a gun and somebody holding it away or pulling it out of a holster or pulling it out of a bag. And then ours works exactly what you were talking about. The AI sends a feed to a human at a control center, and then they send an alert to us. We actually get a picture of what the person looks like, and it tracks them through the building. It not only does it do gunshot detection, it also can detect a fight. It can detect if someone's fallen. It can do a lot of different things.
0: And David, that is scanning the exterior and interior of the building?
14: Yes, wherever you have cameras, and that's one of the things that's really nice about it, is that it will connect to your existing cameras. You don't have to go out and buy additional cameras if you have a pretty robust camera system, and most schools have exterior cameras and also have interior cameras.
0: And as far as you know, no one has been able to beat it so far, sneaking one pass that went undetected?
14: No, we haven't had an incident with a gun. And we've never had one on one of our campuses. This is just something that we've got a lot of things in place,
16: and we just decided this was kind of the icing on the cake because it protects your exterior. That's one of the biggest things, is that if somebody gets out of a car with a rifle or a gun and they start towards your building, then they never get in.
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20: Talking trade and Taiwan, I'm Tom Graham, Fox News. President Trump returning from Beijing for a summit, following a summit with China's Xi Jinping. The leaders from the world's two largest economies focusing on several issues, including trade.
21: The president says China's agreed to buy more U.S. agriculture and live up to the commitments to buy 25 million tons of soybeans from American farmers each year through 2028. The president on Air Force One also saying China went beyond just planes for the airline industry, buying General Electric engines.
22: So they're buying General Electric, so it's approximately 400, 450 engines, 200 planes, and a promise of up to 750 if they do a good job.
21: Bringing the top executives along on the trip threw the Chinese off, according to the president. It also allowed for movement now, possibly to open Chinese markets to more U.S. goods, as the Chinese president himself said that China would open wider.
20: Fox's Edward Lawrence at the White House. Justice Department charging Iraqi national with carrying out at least 18 terror attacks against U.S. and Israeli groups overseas.
23: Mohammed al-Sadi making his first court appearance in federal court in Manhattan. He has been charged with coordinating terror attacks that aim to stop the U.S. and Israeli war with Iran. He faces six federal counts, including providing material support to a foreign terrorist organization. Now, according to this federal complaint, al-Sadi is charged with planning, coordinating, financing, and promoting at least 18 attacks in Europe, plus two in Canada. Now, these were all attacks that were being planned since the start of the war in Iran in February. Now, al-Sadi planned to kill Americans and Jews, prosecutors say.
20: Fox's Brian Yenis. The State Department says Israel and Lebanon have agreed to a 45-day extension of their ceasefire after another round of talks in Washington. Israeli forces had been in an ongoing conflict with Iranian-backed militants in Lebanon. 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
0: Are you counting down the minutes, Melinda?
1: No. just 55, but no. No, not at all.
0: Melinda's going to have some well-earned time off starting in, what, 55 minutes? Or now is it 54? Not that she's counting.
1: Not at all.
0: Hope you're having a great afternoon. Thank you for joining us. Trey is here producing. Our regular producer, Tiger, is in China. He went there for a family wedding. Some relatives got married, so he went over there.
1: That was the excuse he was using, but really he was the person that was introducing President Trump to President Z there.
0: That was his cover story, the wedding. So Tiger's out. Trey is here producing. Glad to have you on board. In Maine, in the city of Bangor, Maine, the Park Street United Methodist Church started in February a program to exchange needles with drug users. Needle exchange program. And they would offer some other services if you wanted to go ahead and get some counseling to try to stop using illegal drugs. Counselors are there at the Park Street United Methodist Church. The problem is these businesses around the church, which is right in the middle of the city, are seeing used needles everywhere. And it's starting to really hurt their businesses.
1: Yeah, I don't know. I was flabbergasted to see a church saying, we're going to pass out needles. I get maybe that they were thinking, okay, here's the lure. We get them to the church, and then we can really bring them into the services that they truly need for help. I would be curious to know how that's going. I know they said that they've conducted 852 service encounters and have distributed a lot and have served a lot of tacos and have helped reverse overdoses, not seeing how many they have been able to get off their drug of choice.
0: Yeah, the list of accomplishments does not have any mention of even one person now being sober or even being in treatment. That's completely left out. And I would think if that had happened, they would put that at the top of the list.
1: Right. Of the 852 that we have encountered, 52 of them are now clean and free, or they're at least in a program, or they're working the steps, or something like that. So to me, this just has become a magnet for them to be able to come and gather, and it discounts everybody else that is in that neighborhood, all of these other businesses where it has a huge impact on them because people do get concerned. You don't want to go hang out where people are hanging out, shooting up.
0: Mm-hmm. Brian Cattell is a recovering addict who told city council members he's been sober now for 16 years. And he now works in the addiction and mental health field. He says, I'm not against harm reduction, which is what they call handing out the syringes, the needles, etc. I'm not against providing people the opportunity to use safely, but it needs to be done responsibly with clear boundaries. And he says, what they're doing now at this church, right, almost in the town square, surrounded by all of these small businesses, is not being a good neighbor. You're doing more harm than good.
1: You're not being a good neighbor, but you're also, to me, it just sounds like you are backing up their bad habits. Here you say, well, come to us. We'll give you food. We will give you needles. Well, if that's all they're searching for, yeah, they're going to show up and get that.
0: Mm-hmm.
1: And then they're going to hang out in that area. It doesn't seem like it's that successful at all. You can hand out stuff, okay, fine, but if it's not improving anything, and in fact it's done the worst, it's made the area where businesses can't thrive, where residents don't want to be, you probably need to get rid of it.
0: The church says we plan to continue this test run of this program. Sometime in early fall, we're going to have a vote. Do we want to continue the needle exchange program after the six-month trial ends? One woman who owns a hotel and a restaurant right near the church, Tricia Quirk, says, it is affecting businesses downtown. People are canceling appointments because the front of the businesses are littered with needles. People don't want to be around that.
1: Right. You don't want to go have a night out on the town and you're scared to move, or you're unsure what's going on, or you're having to step over bodies that are strung out on something.
0: Here are the numbers, 512-836-0590 to join the conversation. We also have traffic coming up next and much more just ahead. 590 AM, 99.7 FM with Mark and Melinda.
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0: Here's Austin's on-time traffic at 5:15. Where are the problem spots, Melinda?
1: Well, we have reports of a traffic hazard. Mopac southbound frontage road at Parmer. Stalled vehicle 183 northbound service road at East 290 in the right lane. And a reported wreck Airport Boulevard at 14th and a half street. I'm Melinda Brandt with Austin's on-time traffic.
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0: Hope you're having a great day. Thanks a lot for joining us. It is 5:16. A passenger on an Alaska Airlines flight departing from Seattle is now suing Alaska Airlines. saying that there was terrible turbulence that caused a sudden violent drop of roughly 200 feet in just a matter of seconds that left this passenger, a woman, with head and neck injuries and emotional trauma. A very, very frightening experience. And she says that she believes Alaska Airlines was negligent in operating because she believes there were weather warnings about this area.
1: I would think, and I don't know if they just didn't listen to weather warnings. They put everybody at risk there. It seems kind of difficult to believe that pilots would want their flight crew and all of their passengers to go through horrible turbulence if they knew about it. Seems right. Like they would do everything to try and avoid it. It's horrible, and it sounds pretty traumatic. And I would imagine it would make you think twice about flying again. But I don't know that there was anything that the airlines could have done.
0: It's been my experience that they'll warn you if they say we're going to hit some bumpy areas, or we need to change our course a bit because it's just too rough up ahead.
1: Mm-hmm.
0: I agree with you. I don't think the airline would intentionally want to go through such a rough area that not only left her hurt, but there were also some crew members, I believe, right. Flight attendants who got hurt.
1: Yeah, I think they said several of them did. So I have a hard time believing that this was negligent or that they chose to do this and put these passengers and everybody on board through it. I'll be curious to see what she provides as evidence to back up her claims.
0: Mm-hmm. 512-836-0590. This was a really close call in Michigan. The setting was nighttime. High school seniors were out playing a game with water guns. They call it water wars.
1: Mm-hmm.
0: And it's a big trend on social media now. The problem is some residents called the police and said, we need an officer to come out here and check. There's something going on. And it led to this extremely close call between that officer who responded and one of these high school kids playing this game.
1: Yeah, so the officer goes there. He gets out. He's got his weapon drawn because suspicious activity at night. And a student suddenly jumps up in front of him and sprays him with water.
0: Mm-hmm.
1: The officer, thankfully, I guess, was able to say, okay, that was a water gun. Don't fire. The teenager apologized because I guess he didn't realize it was an officer. He thought it was another senior and that he really was doing something good here.
0: Mm.
1: But that gun was already out for the officer. He could have easily saw the water gun, mistaken it for a real gun, and took that teenager out.
0: Oh, don't you know that officer was just... He may have been shaking after that, thinking about, man, I could have shot that, mm-hmm. that young man.
1: Well, and he told him after the teen apologized, he said, you're one very lucky guy.
0: Jay Rendon is the police chief in this town in the state of Washington. He says it was far too close of a call. Parents need to talk to their teenagers. Here he is with his comments.
5: He was ambushed by a kid with a water gun. This could have been tragic. He had a millisecond to make a decision to shoot or not shoot, and he made the right decision. And that right there just reverts back to training.
0: Patrick Ryder is a county commissioner where this occurred. He says it's really a bad idea for these kids to be out there running around with these guns that could be mistaken for the real thing.
8: I hate to say this, but it's not acceptable. You know, you can't have kids running around with guns that look like guns.
1: Well, and sadly, this has been a trend, I know, at least for the last several years. It seems like we are always talking about it because there's always something. There have been arrest made for these seniors playing this game. There have been deaths mm-hmm. from these seniors playing these games. So this kid needs to count himself very lucky, and they need to come up with a different senior game to play that doesn't involve the community being frightened because they don't know what it is that they're carrying or getting these kind of close calls with officers.
0: If you see the video, you'll understand what we're talking about. And it's out there on news sites mm-hmm. now. This is the body cam video. They've released it. It was a very close call. In Washington, D.C. today, the U.S. attorney for D.C., Jeanine Pirro, says she's had it with these teenagers taking over big parts of Washington, D.C. by the hundreds in some cases. So she announced today that they're not only going to be holding these teenagers accountable, but they're going to go after their parents as well. Here she is explaining what she has in mind.
12: We grapple with this problem. There is one area that hasn't been discussed. Parental involvement has been a noted gap in any discussion. And I am here to say, as the United States Attorney in the District of Columbia, that ends today. Starting today, my office will...

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1: Yeah, they walked out. Why should we have them here? I can understand where he's coming from, but I don't think that's really his place. These lawmakers that did this, they did face the House penalties of it with the warrants that were issued and the fines that they now have to pay back. And while I don't like this look and I don't like it for any party member, I don't care what party you represent, if you are elected to go to the state house or the U.S. house, that's what you should be doing. You should be showing up to work and fighting on the floor, mm-hmm. not fighting with your feet by walking out. And so hopefully voters, if you want your lawmakers to actually be there to do the business, you vote accordingly.
2: The Chief Justice of the Texas Supreme Court, Justice Jimmy Blacklock, said the courts have historically avoided getting involved in these power struggles between the legislative and the executive branches. They are capable of resolving their conflicts themselves. So we're going to stay out of this one. And he says, look, it ultimately was resolved. They came back. The 50 Democrats came back. The maps got approved. So it was all handled and settled.
1: Right. And the fines were issued by the House, and hopefully they paid up.
2: 512-836-0590. Great to have you with us. 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
7: Tesla has officially discontinued the one-time purchase option for its full self-driving supervised system in North America. 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
8: So looks like they're going to charge $99 a month for that subscription.
7: That's
8: or
7: right.
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7: Well, this shift aligns with Elon Musk and his compensation package, which includes targets for reaching 10 million active FSD subscriptions. Mm. That's 10 million cars on the road driving autonomously with somebody maybe sleeping or, you know, scrolling through their phone. That's pretty cool, man.
8: Yeah, it is. I mean, it's still technology.
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8: Well, I don't know. 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
7: 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I mean, if you're not driving, why not take a nap, right?
8: Yeah, fair enough.
7: Right?
8: Fair enough. It's just a weird look.
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4: 532, hope you're having a great afternoon. The Department of Homeland Security says that they have now gone 12 straight months without releasing any illegal aliens caught on the southern border into the United States. 12 straight months. No one has been released into the interior. They say the era of catch and release is over after this unprecedented string of no releases down there.
5: Going to borrow a line from the president. You didn't need new laws. You needed a new president. And this reflects that. However, we need to adjust it and say, well, now we do need new laws. We need new laws to reflect this kind of enforcement, that it has to be there, that you can't slack on it.
4: Yes, yes, because we don't want to return to the days of 13,000 people a day.
5: Correct.
4: At some points being released into the country. They go on to say that as a result of this new enforcement down there, it's also added to their drug seizures. They have increased significantly year over year. The Border Patrol has been freed up to look for the drug smugglers. They're not acting as hotel concierge agents, welcoming people and directing them, okay, come over here, get on the bus, you're going over here, over there. And so they think that is also a factor in why fentanyl deaths have declined now for the third straight year.
5: And that is a good thing for all of us.
4: Absolutely. Yes, 512-836-0590. In Hawaii, federal officials say a tourist could be going to prison for throwing a rock at an endangered seal. This is a 38-year-old guy who says he's a business owner from the state of Washington. He was vacationing in Maui, and this was caught on video and then shared online. He was throwing a big rock or a stone out there into the water trying to hit a monk seal. off of the coast of Maui, Hawaii.
5: No, I don't know whether or not he knew that this was an endangered seal or that the community has given the seal a name because they know it. But it shouldn't matter. They said that he was walking along the shoreline. He seemed to be tracking the seal and then for whatever reason chose to pick up a rock and throw it at it. The seal was minding his own business. He was like pushing a log along. Wasn't in any way intimidating to this guy. He just chose to be a jerk and do this. And now he's paying the consequences for it.
4: Yeah, Lonnie is the name they've given to this seal, and it is an endangered species. So now you can understand why this guy is in so much trouble. If convicted, he could get a number of years in federal prison. The rock just missed the head of the seal. The seal then went underwater, and it's okay. But a lot of the people on the beach were just furious. They started yelling at this guy.
5: Yeah, someone even told me that he was going to be in trouble for this, and he was like, I got money, I can pay the fine. Mm. Just complete jerk about the whole thing.
4: Yeah, we'll see now when you show up there before the judge.
5: You may not get the opportunity to just pay a fine.
4: Right, yes. KVU says that the city of Austin believes they may have found a way to cut down on the very complicated process to get a building permit. We've talked about this for years. It takes so long. It's so complicated. It's overly complicated. They are trying out AI software to review all of these mountains of paperwork to look for errors and try to make for a more efficient process, cutting down on lost time for developers and the staff at the city of Austin.
5: I'm all for that, you know, increasing the efficiency here and trying to make the process more favorable to those that have to go through it and shortening the time. My question comes into how much does this cost and how exactly will it be implemented? How are you going to use it to do this? If you can, that's fantastic. But again, what's the price tag that goes along with it as well?
4: Mm-hmm. The CEO of Noetic is Heidi Lakey. And Heidi spoke with KVU News. They're the company that has this AI software that's now being tested at the city of Austin, where they take in the paperwork for building development permits.
8: I think what we want to do is really measure. So over the course of the next 5 to 6 months, we want to feel really confident that we understand how accurate the agent is. I think this is just the beginning in ways that we might think about applying AI to construction.
4: Taylor Jackson is the Home Builders Association of Greater Austin president and also spoke with KVU about this AI software.
9: The application can be a little complicated. You know, if something is not complete, but maybe it's in a different part of the application, then it would be returned.
4: And we've heard that story for years. That it takes
5: one little minor thing, and then it's returned, and then it's starting all over again. So, yeah, I mean, if they can streamline it, I think that will be very beneficial. But again, it really does come down to, can the city afford to do that, or can the city not afford to do it?
4: Right. And every delay costs the developer money, which then ended up being passed along to the consumer at the end of the line. So this could save in a lot of ways if the price is right. 512-836-0590. The Austin Current says the Austin City Council will vote soon on a plan that Austin Energy says is vital if we want to avoid blackouts and much higher electric rates. Austin Energy says we're not generating enough electricity now to meet demand. The city council has voted to shut down 40% of generating capacity in recent years to fight climate change. But now we have a massive shortfall. And so they are asking for permission to spend $1 billion on special natural gas-powered electric generating facilities. They call them peaker plants. These are smaller plants that could be built all around the city and fired up relatively quickly when there is exceptional demand for electricity.
5: This is a scenario that the city made. didn't have to be this way.
4: No.
5: They put the city in this situation, and now it's going to cost big time in order to do it. I don't think that there, for me personally, there's not another way around it. You can't say, oh, we're just going to count on the windmills. Renewables aren't that consistent when you need it for a blackout.
4: Right.
5: And so they back themselves into this corner. Will they go through with it, or will they allow for the people that are critics of using any fossil fuels for anything to continue to have their word? And we the city suffer because we'll have to sit through the blackout when it's freezing or when it's sweltering hot.
4: Yes. And then how will they justify that decision when people are miserable, suffering to a great extent? Austin energy officials say renewable sources alone cannot meet these peak load needs. Lisa Martin is the senior Austin energy official, and she says that these natural gas peak units are necessary to address the reliability risk that other technologies cannot fully solve at this time. Wind is not going to do it. Solar won't do it. We have to have these natural gas-fired units. The Sierra Club is definitely against it. Other environmentalists are saying you're going to completely ruin our efforts to fight climate change. We set a goal, net zero emissions by 2040. What are you doing, Austin Energy? Mm-hmm. Going back to natural gas. They are very upset over this proposal. So it's not a sure thing that the city council will vote to approve it next week.
5: I would say it's probably more likely they don't. They're either going to push it or they will say no.
4: 512-836-0590. We've got traffic coming up next. 541, Mark and Melinda with you on KLBJ.
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11: 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Is this one of those things where they're going to stay a little too long and then president doesn't have an opportunity to replace them with candidates of his choice? And then whom do we end up with if there's Democrats in control of this whole shoot match at some point?
10: Weekends with Kenny Rahmeyer, Sunday night, 6 to 8 p.m. on News Radio KLBJ.
4: It is 542. Here's Austin's on-time traffic. What's happening, Melinda?
5: Well, we are seeing improvement as far as congestion is concerned. However, there's still slow traffic out there. 35 southbound approaching Slaughter. We have reports of a vehicle fire. Also reported collisions. East 71 westbound Frontage Road at Spirit of Texas. South Lamar at Ben White and McKinney Falls Parkway at D. Gabriel Collins Road. I'm Melinda Brandt with Austin's on-time traffic.
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4: 543, thanks so much for joining us. Jeffrey is in Southwest Austin. He has some thoughts on the vote that's coming up before the Austin City Council. Will they approve $1 billion to build these natural gas-fired peaker plants all around the city to quickly fire up and meet peak demand for electricity? Hi, Jeffrey. How are you this afternoon?
15: Oh, I'm doing fine, Mark. How you doing, Mel?
5: Doing great. Thank you.
15: Will they approve it? I tell you what, this is going to be a crapshoot for me, Mark. because there's those that are against it. But once again, the city, in their ultimate wisdom, really hasn't thought far enough out in advance, knowing that their other systems were, you know, getting up in age and not very efficient, and trying to solve everything with solar and wind, and they keep shutting plants down.
4: Mm-hmm.
15: So it's, you know, we have to have something to take up the load, and, you know, to be able to come online once things get really hot. And I just don't think, really personally, I just don't think that they've thought far enough out in advance with some of their other agendas that they've got going on.
4: Yeah, how many years back was it that the city council voted to close the Holly Street power plant?
15: Oh, gosh, that's been probably 20 years ago, and then they just got through shutting down Decker. In fact, I was just over picking up some pork loin to smoke, and I ran into an Austin Energy guy, and he works out there, and said, yeah, they shut the Decker plant down, you know, a while back. It's probably been, I think it's about 5 years, I think. Don't quote me on that, but they have not, you know, thought out in the long-term range, thinking that they're going to be able to pick up everything with solar and batteries and the wind. And it's just not, we still have to have this backup. That's all there is to it.
5: Yeah, it has to be there. And as we continue to build more places that need more electricity, that's just more of a strain.
4: And I believe Austin Energy, when their officials say, look, we're in a really bad spot, it is urgent that we need to do this. My hunch is they probably don't relish going to the city council advocating for fossil fuels. They know we are backed into a corner and we have to have this.
15: Jet engines that they're running on natural gas, these are going to be much more efficient than the old ones that we've currently got. The ones that we got, they were the same type of engine used on F-111s. So they're really, really old, but the technology is there. Once again, there's so many other things they could have been doing. Now they're talking about renting out rooftops and those things. I mean, they're not going to be able to get away from fossil fuel all the way, and they just need to admit that.
4: Yeah, and they've been abreast of the numbers of the growing population. We're now over 1 million. We're the seventh largest city by population in America within the city limits, and they've been able to see those charts for years. And yet, you're right, they didn't take action to deal with this demand increase.
15: Well, and once again, I mean, I see different things to where instead of taking land out of production or cutting down trees, we've got plenty of great big parking lots like at different shopping centers and those things. I don't know why we can't put solar there. There's several places that have started putting in solar to where it kind of acts like a shade, and they're, you know, they're up above,
4: mm-hmm.
15: And being able to produce solar that way. I mean, they're out over their skis on some of this, trying to please everybody, and it will come back up. What about the plant that we had that we bought? That's in East Texas, the wood chip plant.
4: Oh, gosh.
15: I mean, what's the status on that? I mean, I hear you. I'm thinking the same thing. So, yeah, we still own that.
4: Oh, boy. And that was hundreds of millions of dollars that we put in to a plant to burn wood chips and generate electricity. Yeah. And it's never generated 1 second of electricity in all these years.
15: Yep. So it's, and we got out of South Texas nuclear plant. I mean, that, you know, there's, you know, a lot of the environmentalists want to get out of the Fayette plant down there. But even if we sell our share, it's not going to matter. LCRA is going to still fulfill their electrical contracts that they're filling and selling power, and that plant will continue to run.
4: Mm-hmm.
15: So even if we're not involved in it.
4: Jeffrey, thanks for weighing in. You have a good weekend.
15: You take care, man.
5: Bye.
4: Okay, bye-bye. 512-836-0590. Melinda has some breaking news from the United States Supreme Court.
5: Yeah, they decided today that they are going to leave intact a ruling from Virginia's Supreme Court that invalidated that new map that they sent to the voters and the voters approved. And it was an unsigned one-sentence order. We're not getting involved. So that means the current map in Virginia will remain in place at least for this midterm for 2026. And then they're going to have to do it the right way. They're going to have to be in line with their state constitution if they want to push it for 2028, a different one.
4: Mm-hmm. And you might remember in that case before the Virginia Supreme Court, the Republicans who challenged the constitutional amendment that was approved by the voters of Virginia said the problem is you didn't follow the state constitution. There's a process set out, a timeline for constitutional amendments, and you presented it after early voting had started. So there were thousands of people who had already voted in early voting. They didn't have a chance.
5: Yeah, I couldn't weigh in on it.
4: Right. And the Democrats' response was, we had it on the ballot by November 4th. That is Election Day. And our interpretation is, if you have it on the ballot for Election Day, that should match the Constitution.
5: Well, their interpretation was wrong. And Virginia Supreme Court let them know. So now that map is null and void. They need to go back to the table.
4: Yeah, and this made heads explode in the Democratic Party when the Virginia State Supreme Court did it. You might remember last weekend, Hakeem Jeffries and Chuck Schumer had a conference call with Virginia Democrats, and they were discussing a plan to remove all of the members of the Virginia Supreme Court and replace them with a whole new set of justices who would then go along with the new map.
5: They are so ridiculous. They want to claim everything about doing things the right way, and here they are flaunting the state constitution there. Oh, we don't care. We didn't get the result we wanted. We're just going to go all in and get rid of the Supreme Court. It still is against the state constitution. I don't know if you would get people that would rule differently. I'm sure you probably could find some.
4: Yes.
5: But if you want to be by the rule of the state, you can't do what you did.
4: Mm-hmm.
5: So now, instead of whining, go about trying to get it done the correct way and see if you can get it passed that way.
4: And the Democrats in Virginia were warned repeatedly in that process leading up to the vote on the constitutional amendment. The Republicans kept saying, look, your timeline is not going to match the Constitution. You've got to get it out there before early voting starts.
5: They didn't care.
4: No.
5: They didn't care. They tried it anyway.
4: 512-836-0590. New York report that some parents now are really upset that their kindergartners are spending a lot of the school day staring at a screen using AI-powered tools for education in kindergarten. Lots of complaints are now pouring in. 150 different schools in New York City are using this platform called Amira, which is AI-driven voice analysis and neuroscience feedback to guide these little kids, yes, even kindergartners, through their reading exercises.
5: Absolutely shameful, especially for the young kids. They should be seeing the books. That's how you get them in. Oh, let me see the pictures, and it draws them in and wants them to want to read. Absolutely shameful that they would do this. And another complaint that is being made is they say that these apps that they're using can record and analyze the kids' voices.
4: Mm-hmm.
5: They say the app is doing that to improve performance. However, what are they doing with this record of the kids' voices? That's a concern.
4: Yes, and it's a valid concern. And the parents are demanding more time between the teacher and their kids. We want that human interaction, not our kids staring at a screen getting feedback from an AI app all day.
5: Yeah, and it's crazy to think that these schools thought that was the answer. It's all about, you have to have that personal interaction. These kids aren't robots. They don't need to be taught by a robot.
4: No. Are there any studies that show this is superior to that human teacher?
5: I would say that there probably is the opposite of that.
4: Well, the schools in New York City have their hands full now.
5: Mm-hmm.
4: These are parents with the little kids, kindergarten, first, second, third grade. They are They're in rebellion over this, according to this report. 512-836-0590. Federal prosecutors in New York announced today they have filed terrorism charges against an Iraqi man who is a senior member of an Iraqi militia group. And they're accusing him of orchestrating 20 terrorism attacks on Jewish targets in the United States and Europe. And he was coordinating all of this with Iran to attack Jewish targets. And yes, he has been arrested. He is in New York. They're not saying where they got him, but they have him in New York City.
5: Good job. He needed to be arrested. And hopefully, again, there's a huge follow through with this, as in he doesn't get out. He doesn't get to go back to Iran and work with them anymore. He's going to sit in a little cell.
4: Yes. No plea deals, no bargains. You go away. Speaking of Iran, President Trump was interviewed by Fox News, and he discussed what he covered with President Xi in China on that topic of the war with Iran.
16: President Xi would like to see a deal, man. He would like to see a deal, man. And he did offer, he said, if I can be of any help at all, I would like to be of help.
17: Because, he did say that.
16: Yeah, he did say that. And look, anybody that buys that much oil has obviously got some kind of a relationship with him. But he said, I would love to be of help. If I can be of any help whatsoever, he'd like to see the Hormuz Strait open. He said, if I could be of any help whatsoever, I would like to help.
5: Which is interesting because I've heard both Trump and, I believe, Rubio say we don't need their help.
4: Yes. More than once, the president has said that. And maybe Trump said, well, thank you, President Xi. That's nice of you, but I think we've got this under control. We can handle it. The president was also asked by Fox News if he has underestimated Iran in this war.
18: Did you underestimate the pain tolerance that Iran has?
16: I didn't underestimate anything. We hit them unbelievably hard. Look, we left their bridges. We left their electricity capacity. We can knock that all out in 2 days. 2 days, everything. We left Karg Island other than, I said, hit it except for the valves where the oil comes out. Because when you hit that, that means you're going to lose a little oil. But one thing is happening, amazingly. Ships are floating up to Texas and Louisiana. And they're going to Alaska, and they're loading up with oil like we've never seen before.
4: All right. That'll wrap it up for today and the week. We hope you have an awesome weekend. Melinda, enjoy your time off.
5: Thank you. I will. Y'all have fun here without me.
4: Well, it's a full week, and you're coming back the day after Memorial Day?
5: Correct.
4: All right. You are going to have a blast. Enjoy it.
5: Thank you.
4: Thanks so much. And thank you, Trey and Christina. Great job. The news is coming up next.
3: Mark and Melinda.
5: Selling your home, it does not have to mean living in limbo. 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
28: On U.S. soil. I'm John Saucier, Fox News. President Trump has returned from a meeting with Chinese President Xi Jinping, where they talked about top issues, including trade and, of course, Iran. Fox's Alexandria Hoff at the White House breaking down the meeting and what came out of it.
29: He's coming home with a message that direct engagement with China is possible without having to give up any strategic leverage. On Air Force One, the president talked about what was gained, preliminary agreements by President Xi for China to buy U.S. soybeans, U.S. energy exports, about 450 GE aerospace engines and Boeing planes.
30: Over 200 planes for Boeing with a promise of 750 planes, which would be by far the largest order ever.
29: President Xi was most interested in talking about Taiwan, a $14 billion arms deal to Taiwan passed through Congress, but President Trump has yet to sign it. Now on Iran, President Trump says his counterpart expressed frustration for the country effectively blocking the Strait of Hormuz, but that also he didn't pressure Xi to help end the conflict.
28: President Xi is expected to visit the United States in the fall. An Iraqi national, Mohammed al-Saadi, and his associates are accused of allegedly planning terrorist attacks across Europe and plotting attacks on Jewish institutions in the United States. This guy's been brought to New York to face federal terrorism charges. Fox's David Spun's in Washington reporting on what these attacks might have entailed if they were followed through on.
31: The plots include not only that synagogue in New York City, but other Jewish sites in the United States. Specifically, authorities say he provided Kataib Hezbollah with weapons, transportation, and personnel. The allegations go back to 2019. According to the criminal complaint unsealed, in early April this year, al-Saidi texted an undercover officer a photograph and a map of a prominent Jewish synagogue in New York City. He wanted a terrorist attack to take place there. The same story for two additional locations, Jewish centers in Los Angeles and one in Scottsdale, Arizona.
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28: President Trump's Golden Dome defense system plans to include space-based capabilities, including detecting and intercepting missiles. But the Congressional Budget Office is predicting this project costs over $1 trillion over 20 years. York Space Systems has one of the contracts for the project. The company's CEO, Dirk Wallinger, on Fox Business Network, saying it may look like the project is stalled, but it's not.
37: The federal government is trying to move more quickly. They're trying very hard, but it is still the federal government. And so what's been happening the last two quarters is they've really been putting in the logistical framework they need to let the money flow.
28: The Golden Dome expected to be modeled after Israel's Iron Dome defense system, with the White House calling it the, quote, Iron Dome for America. The FBI's Counter-Drone Academy is gearing up to protect the nation's airspace ahead of the World Cup. Fox's Nate Foy's in Huntsville, Alabama, with more.
0: I interviewed the co-deputy director of the FBI, Christopher Rea, and he is very confident in the FBI's counter-drone capabilities. Here in Huntsville, the FBI is training state and local law enforcement across the country to help them protect American cities. They run drills with electronic defense systems that can jam or hijack drones, oftentimes in ways that fans wouldn't even notice. Authorities will be covering all 11 American cities hosting World Cup matches. The One Big Beautiful Bill allocates $250 million to protect World Cup cities from drones.
28: Historically, intercepting drones has been a federal authority. However, after President Trump signed the Safer Skies Act into law, it granted authorization for some trained local law enforcement officials to do it as well. And the NFL schedule is out. The Super Bowl, scheduled February 14th, 2027, falls on Valentine's Day and President's Day weekend. That's first in league history. A long holiday weekend for many U.S. workers who have President's Day off. It'll be Joe Buck and Troy Aikman on the call. The game will be held in the Los Angeles area once again at SoFi Stadium, which hosted the Super Bowl in 2022. In New York, I'm John Saucier, and this is Fox News.
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4: Ed, good afternoon.
6: Good afternoon, Mark. It is a Friday, TGIF. We're sitting next to a person who looks like she's a part of the sun with that beautiful... Is that yellow? Is that lime green? What is that color, Melinda Brandt, you're wearing?
5: I think it's an in-between.
6: An in-between color.
5: Yeah.
6: It's very
5: you
6: bright.
5: You get to figure it out. It can be whatever color you want.
6: If I wore that, my golfing friends would laugh at me. But,
5: why?
6: Because I'm a guy.
5: Because you'll blind them?
6: Guys don't wear lime green stuff. I've never seen you in lime green, Mark. You
4: know, no, I don't.
6: No.
4: But
5: hey, bring in the sunshine.
4: That's right.
6: Willing to try.
4: That's right. T-minus 3 hours, 56 minutes, and 45 seconds.
5: Not that anyone is counting, especially not me, but yes.
6: I was not consulted about this, Mark. And I got the memo that T minus 3 minus and 57 seconds. Going to be on vacation for what, a month, a year? How long are you to be gone?
5: I'll be back.
6: Gee.
5: After Memorial Day.
6: After Memorial Day?
5: Well, Memorial Day's not that far.
6: I know. But we'll have fun next week with the cavalcade of our great fill-in host.
4: Are you trying to veto her time?
6: No,
4: off?
6: I would never do that. She's never vetoed any of my massive trips, so I will not veto her vacation time.
4: Very good.
6: Okay.
4: Trey is here producing. Thank you for joining us. We're live and local every weekday, 2 to 6. A man who admits he threatened to assassinate President Trump will not spend a day behind bars.
5: You know, this is a strange one. You read it and you're like, I'm sorry, what? And it wasn't as if he didn't get multiple opportunities to stop. He apparently started making the threats. Secret Service paid a little friendly visit to him and said, dude, you can't do this. He said, okay, fine, I won't, I gotcha. And then he started posting again these threats against Trump. But it seems like maybe there's some kind of procedural thing that is allowing for him to not stay behind bars.
6: This is ridiculous to me. The man has a series of threats against the president, and you do not give him zero jail time. If you do this in these heightened political times, when Donald Trump's three times have been trying to people take his life, you be very serious with this, and you send a message to Americans. Even if you don't like the Republicans, if you don't like the Democrats, you don't make these threats. So this is a miscarriage of justice to me.
4: 23-year-old Jacob Buckley of Pennsylvania pleaded guilty last summer to making threats against the president-elect. He was sentenced by Chief U.S. District Judge Matthew Brann of Pennsylvania to 1 year of probation and a $500 fine and mandatory mental health treatment. His attorneys said, this guy's really remorseful. He really regrets saying all these things.
5: No, does he? You would have thought that would have been apparent after the Secret Service came and said, you can't do this. If
4: yes.
5: You're real remorseful, then you don't continue on, not wait a week and then start it back up.
4: Right. Federal prosecutors were only asking for 1 year in prison. But the court instead ordered supervised probation, mental health counseling, and compliance with prescribed treatment. 512-836-0590. What, Ed?
6: I'm surprised by this.
4: Not a good message to the others out there that
6: Mark,
4: are considering this.
6: It is not at all. And really, I think by seeing a ruling like this, people, yahoos, well, hey, I'll do it too. They're not going to do anything to me. It's only words. It's only words. Listen, love or hate the president, you don't do that. You don't do that.
5: To anyone.
6: Anyone.
5: But probably most especially the president.
4: Right, right. State Attorney General Ken Paxton says that he has reached an agreement with Texas Children's Hospital. They are agreeing to create what he says is a detransition clinic. This is a place where transgenders can go and reverse those procedures that they underwent to transition. He says that the hospital also is going to pay a fine of $10 million to the state over allegations tied to their pediatric transgender care there at Texas Children's Hospital.
5: You know what I thought was interesting about this is the hospital is saying, well, we just agreed to the settlement so we can just get it over with. Time to move on. You don't agree to $10 million? If you don't think you did anything wrong, if you think you have all of the goods to show that you didn't do anything wrong, I find that hard to believe that they say, oh, yeah, we'll pay up $10 million. We'll open up this new clinic that hasn't been done. And if I read this correctly, the care that would be at this new clinic would be free to those seeking the care.
4: Yes.
6: This is so wacky to me. I don't like this at all. I don't think Ken Paxton should be taking a victory lap. What in the wide, wide world of sports is a detransition clinic? You can't reattach a penis. You can't do that. You can't do that to the other private parts if they did that. You can't do that. Yeah, people probably need a mental help if you did that. But I don't applaud this at all. And I think Texas Children's didn't want to go to the courtroom against the powerful state of Texas, who has unlimited funds to go to the courtroom. $10 million is pretty cheap, but I'm not glad about this at all. That's taking a $10 million fine. That's taking $10 million from this hospital. And I'm biased because I was at a fundraiser for this hospital yesterday. They're great people. This is $10 million out of their coffers. $10 million that could go to help kids with cancer and other terrible diseases. I'm not taking a victory lap. This is Ken Paxton again, all being Tarzan. Elect me to be your next attorney general. And I'm really, I'll say this, excuse me, Melinda, let me say this one thing. I'm getting so sick of a lot of Republicans out there taking victory laps by tromping on transgenders and tromping on Muslims. It's Muslims or transgenders. Every ad we hear on this radio station, Sharia law, Sharia law. That's the bogus issue in the state of Texas. But Republican voters are scared of Muslims. They're scared of Sharia law. And they're scared of transgenders, where it's like 1% of our population. I'm just getting really worn out about this.
5: We couldn't tell.
6: Yeah, thanks.
5: One, this started 3 years ago, so this isn't just about the election coming up. It started 3 years ago.
6: Bet
5: and
6: me.
5: The other thing is, you don't care if they were fraudulent with Medicaid, where they filed against Medicaid for some of these things. Like, I care. You don't care about that part of it?
6: No, I care about it, but I believe Texas Children's more than I believe Ken Paxton. I believe the good people at Texas Children's Hospital more than I believe Ken Paxton on this.
5: Nobody.
4: Well,
5: there
4: it was
5: know.
4: Against the law to do what they were doing.
6: Allegedly.
4: And they did lie about it and covered it up. Whistleblowers, including nurses, revealed that they were violating the law. And they were billing Medicaid for some of this. So that was the origin of all of this.
6: Is it worth taking $10 billion from treating kids with cancer? No.
5: Was it worth taking money from the American taxpayers to do transition surgeries?
6: How many transition surgeries did they do?
5: I don't know, nor do I
6: care. Probably less than 100. I know where you're coming. I don't like transition surgery. Let me make that clear.
5: This has nothing to do with transition surgery.
6: Well, why'd you bring it up?
5: Because that's what they were alleged for doing, filing against Medicaid claims for transition surgeries that they weren't supposed to be doing. They were fraudulent with the American taxpayers' dollars.
6: I believe Children's Hospital more than I believe the Attorney General of this state.
4: In addition to creating the detransition clinic and paying the $10 million fine, this story says several of the doctors who worked at the transition clinic have lost their privileges at the hospital. I don't know how many have lost their privileges, but these were the doctors that were transitioning the minors from one gender to the other against Texas law. You can weigh in with your thoughts, 512-836-0590.
5: I'm pretty sure now that Ed's voting for Paxton.
6: Yes, he's my man, that Ken Paxton.
5: I was unsure before, but now I think he just confirmed it.
6: And listen, again, I want to make myself perfectly clear. I don't like it when they take young people in there and doctors recommend and parents sign off. But by the same token, I don't like it one bit when you put a gun to the head of a children's hospital, said, here's our deal, you better make a deal, or we're going to go to the courtroom for years and years and years. That's my point, my friend Melinda and my friend Mark.
4: All right, we'll get to your calls coming up just ahead at 512-836-0590. It's 212 at KLBJ.
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8: Mark, Melinda, and Ed.
4: Hello, Andrew. How are you today?
9: There's a difference between violence and property damage. You just kind of made the comment, maybe I just read you wrong, that said because you break a window or you stole something, you're violent.
6: That's, yeah. Yeah.
9: If you, that's if, not violent.
6: Oh, I think it is. If you broke windows at our nation's capital, if you broke windows to get in and then you stole stuff, yeah, that's violence. If you break a window or knock down a door, sir.
9: That's property damage. That's not violent. You're not hurting anybody.
6: You're not hurting anybody?
9: If you light somebody's house on fire, that's property damage and that's violent. But, I mean, just if there's nobody there in a house and you knock down the door to steal something, that's not violent.
6: What if I went to Melinda's house tonight and knocked down the door? That's a violent act, and I would be dead because she'd shoot me.
5: Better believe I would.
4: Andrew, thank you. There's a promo.
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12: We got an update on the cheating Canadians in the Olympics.
13: Oh, yeah.
12: The damn Canadians always cheating.
13: Can't trust them.
14: Complete and total loser.
12: Well, the Canadian curling star, Mark Kennedy, he's a real beta. He claims that he was set up by a premeditated camera to catch him in the act of cheating.
13: Wait. He cheats, he gets caught, and he's the victim?
12: Yeah, the Canadian curling team is now claiming to be victims, and they were caught in a camera double-touching the stone. And everybody listening knows you never, ever, ever double-touch the stone.
15: That's bad.
12: You never double-touch the stone. Here's what Kennedy says. They've come up with a plan here in the Olympics, and as far as I know, to catch teams in the act of, at the hog line. That's the line where they have to let go of the stone before it, crosses. He says this was planned. It was kind of evident that something was going on when they were trying to catch us in the act. Well, they did catch you, Mark.
13: Yeah, they did.
12: You cheater. Well, Kennedy and Coach Paul Webster accused Sweden of setting up cameras to catch them cheating. How dare you set up a camera to catch us cheating? Kennedy says, I know we're not the only team that they've done this to, so I think this was, I don't know what the word is for it, but it was premeditated plan to try to catch us. Well, Sweden is firing back at Canada. This is great, man. You got Canada and Sweden fighting some of the strongest countries on the planet.
13: Right.
14: And if you include France, right, you got to include them, right? Well, Sweden's firing back at Canada, saying that they've been sounding the alarm of the alleged Canadian cheaters for 7 to 8 years. Nicholas Eden, he's on Team Sweden. He says, we've been saying this, gosh, for 8 years now. The media crew decided to place a camera at the hog line to see if it's really happening. And we've all, the world has seen the Canadian, Mark Kennedy, double touch the stone.
13: Yeah, how could he even argue against it? He's mad because he got caught. He's by the way, looks like the Brits got in trouble for that too a few days ago.
14: You got to keep your hands off the stone, man. Yeah.
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4: CBS Austin says a new survey of Austin residents find that the top two concerns for Austinites are the homeless and traffic congestion.
5: I think that's probably right on, at least for the homeless. That's an issue that hasn't been properly addressed.
6: We continue to
5: spend a ton of money on it, and yet the problem is the same or worse. So, yeah, it is a big issue. The question is, what is the city going to do about it? And for me, the answer is they should get out of it. They shouldn't do anything. They should let others that know what they're doing do that and stop putting so much money towards something that just gets worse.
6: You're exactly right, Melinda. I believe they tried this shotgun effect by having apartments, hotels, other things they buy all across the city. We're not sure how many people are in there. We're not sure what they do in there. They have missed out on the opportunity. They could have spent all this money and had a fantastic location somewhere to house the homeless on a temporary basis, put them there, give them social services, give them a drug and alcohol treatment, but they didn't do that. They haven't done that, and the problems continue. I hope the mayor and council are right what they're doing, but I'm not so sure because, to me, it is an ongoing terrible problem. The traffic, we have a million people now in Austin, mm-hmm. a million people. We messed up many years ago. We don't have an east-west thoroughfare. We don't. They're finally expanding I-35. So that is part of the deal. When you're a city of a million people, traffic's going to be bad. And don't give me this, we need light rail and more buses. People in our city, for the most part, don't ride buses. They will not use light rail.
4: We'd like to hear your thoughts as well at 512-836-0590. What are your top concerns regarding Austin, life in Austin? 512-836-0590. The U.S. Equal Employment Opportunity Commission has filed a religious discrimination lawsuit against a Chick-fil-A franchisee here in the Austin area. They say the problem is one of their employees asked to be off every Saturday, which is the Sabbath for this employee's United Church of God. Chick-fil-A said no to that. They went back and forth, and it says Chick-fil-A ended up firing this person, and now the federal government is coming in and filing a religious discrimination lawsuit.
6: Shame on the federal government for doing this. Chick-fil-A is the best fast food franchise, in my opinion, in the state, in the country. The service they do, they don't open on Sundays because of their deep-seated religious beliefs. Everybody knows this. And I would think for this employee, if you say, I'd like Saturday off, well, I'm sorry, we work 6 days a week here, and you can stay. If you're not here, if you're only here 5 days a week and not six, we're going to have to lower your pay and you're going to do a different job. That sounds exceedingly reasonable to me by Chick-fil-A for doing that.
5: No. If Chick-fil-A can say, we're closed, this is our business model, we observe the Sabbath on Sunday, it just seems extremely odd to me that you would have somebody of a different take on the Sabbath, that theirs is reserved for Saturdays, that they would say no to that. I can imagine going back and saying, okay, well, we'll do this. This does mean a cut in your hours, which would result in a cut in pay. But we're going to continue to schedule you through the week like we always have, that you have that Saturday off. We're not making up the hours elsewhere. But if that is your belief and that is your day, it just seems really odd to me that Chick-fil-A

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2: Yeah, and they say that it can easily be integrated into your existing structure. It isn't you have to build out for this. However, it comes with a pretty hefty price tag. You can lease it for the small price of $4,900 a month.
3: Ooh, ouch. Yeah. Ouch.
2: But I'm curious. I bet there would, well, there probably would be people or companies that would do this thinking, okay, how many humans would I not need or could move elsewhere whose paycheck would equal that easily? And so I wouldn't really be at a loss here.
1: Yeah, they'll be doing the math on that to see if they come out ahead.
3: I think it's part of, you know, AI, what AI can do, but I'd have to see it. I want to see this baby in operation. I saw the pictures today. I haven't seen the video of it, but it's fascinating. I don't know. I'd rather have maybe the guys doing the tires and then than AI, but it's part of technology. We see that in Detroit all the time when they build cars. And it, you know, over the years and years and years, we've taken jobs away from people with heightened manufacturing and new techniques. So maybe it is something for the future.
1: 512-836-0590. Howard is weighing in on the Chick-fil-A story. Welcome aboard, Howard. How are you today?
4: Just fine. How y'all doing today?
1: Great, Howard. Good afternoon.
4: Yes. Yeah, I was just saying about Chick-fil-A. I mean, it's their own business, and they, you know, should be able to do what they want to do. I wouldn't think this would hurt their business. They wouldn't stop me going there. And can they accommodate everybody that has something?
2: I think you have to at least show, yes, this is my belief. This is what I do. I do observe this. Because otherwise, yeah, you could have anybody saying, well, my religion is this, and we take Thursdays off.
3: Mm-hmm.
4: That's what I'm saying. I think they try to do the best they can. They're better than most companies, I do believe.
3: Yeah, it is. I find that ironic, Howard. This is a group that lets everybody off on Sunday. I don't know of any other fast food restaurant nationwide that takes the day off. They're open 7 days a week, 365 days a year.
4: That's true. And you go through their drive-thru, and it's backed up out to the street.
3: Yeah, and you
2: go. But it moves quickly.
3: They do. That's right, Melinda. If they would run our airports, the Chick-fil-A folks, it would be a breeze getting through airports now. Let Chick-fil-A run our airports.
4: Hey, y'all have a great day, man.
1: You too, Howard. Thank you, sir. On this smart base system where they say it will use AI to change the tires, they say this covers two problems that are in the service industry right now. There's a shortage of skilled technicians, and there's rising demand for tire service, especially because of the number of electric vehicles out there. They tend to wear out the tires faster because they are a lot heavier.
2: Yeah, that was the new thing I learned today. They say you learn something new every day. That was it. I didn't realize that electric cars wore their tires out. I knew that they were worse on the roads than gas-powered, but I didn't know they went through their tires faster.
3: I didn't either. That was new to me, too.
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12: We hope you're having a great afternoon. Thank you for joining us. Trey is here producing. Governor Gavin Newsom says he has developed a secret break-the-glass plan to prevent a Republican from being elected as the next governor of California.
14: I wonder what that is, because you count the votes, Gavin. At the end of the day, or in California, it's goofy. With your laws, you can vote till, you know, the next week. Count the votes. There's no glass ceiling. That is a bunch of Bravo Sierra by a guy who wants to be president, I believe, Melinda.
15: It is crazy that he says, I may have to have a contingency plan if it's Republicans, the top two on the ballot. It's not like the names go in a hat and you draw out two names and those two names are going to be the ones that are on the ballot. The people of California make the decision. They go out and vote. Whoever gets the votes, the top two highest votes, are the ones that are on the ballot in November. There is no contingency plan for that. That's the way the state is set up. And the mere fact that you would come out and say that you have a contingency plan for that says you don't care about the will of the voters.
14: And that kind of sends chills through me. What do you do? What are you going to start cheating at the end? What are you going to deny voters the right to vote? What are you going to do, Governor? It just seeds doubt in people's minds.
12: Yet he claims to be a defender of democracy.
14: He does. That's his big deal.
15: The only thing I can think of is those ballot. And I don't know if this election that's about to take place, they allow still for all the mail-in or the drop-offs or all of that. Are we going to have a magical box that appeared with one Democrat to push them over the edge of number one or number two that was in the top two?
12: Well, you start asking questions like that when he makes these kinds of statements. 512-836-0590. The Texas State Supreme Court ruled against Governor Greg Abbott today. He was trying to remove Democratic State Representative Gene Wu from office. This goes back to August of 25, when the 50 Texas House Democrats left the state to deny Republicans the two-thirds attendance required for the legislature to do business. You remember all of that.
14: Mm-hmm.
12: Governor Abbott wanted to remove Wu and some others, but now the state Supreme Court has ruled against Governor Abbott today.
14: I think they've ruled in the right way. With all respect to Governor Abbott, this problem was taken care of by the Texas House Administrative Committee. They fined these state legislators. They forced them to pay back the state for the time they were away. And I think that would have been a huge overreach by the power of the governor to remove a member of the Texas House. Again, the Texas House and the Republican leadership led by the Speaker, Dustin Burrow, took care of it. They took care of this problem because they fined them all. They fined them. They had to pay them back in their own personal funds.
15: But had the Texas Supreme Court went through this, what a message that would have sent. We would not ever be talking about anyone leaving again to break quorum, because what Governor Abbott and Paxton were alleging was that they forfeited their right to hold office because they weren't performing the duties of their office. They were running away from them. There should be penalties for that. The penalties did come through the House with fines, and perhaps it'll come from voters. You wait and see.
12: The Texas Supreme Court ruling on this said the court tries its best to stay out of disputes between the executive branch and the legislative branch. And that's how they describe this battle between Governor Abbott and the Democrats who left the state. 512-836-0590. Jean Pirro is the U.S. attorney for Washington, D.C. She says she has had it with these teenage takeovers in D.C., where hundreds, maybe thousands, show up in one spot and create all kinds of chaos. So today she announced, parents, if we catch your teenagers involved, we're going to hold you, the parent, accountable as well.
2: We grapple with this problem. There is one area that hasn't been discussed. Parental involvement has been a noted gap in any discussion. And I am here to say, as the United States Attorney in the District of Columbia, that ends today.
14: Good.
2: Starting today, my office will aggressively prosecute parents under D.C.'s curfew law. And the specific statute that we will use is a violation of D.C. Code 22-811. And it involves contributing to the delinquency of a minor. This statute makes it unlawful for an adult to enable, facilitate, or permit a minor to engage in delinquent acts.
15: And the consequences for parents could include fines, court-ordered classes, family counseling, and possible jail time. And I believe I heard her say up to 6 months behind bars. Even if their child isn't prosecuted,
12: yes,
15: they may still go after the parents.
12: Yes. Now, you were cheering over there, Ed.
14: I'm cheering about it because these are terrible acts by these teenagers who go scot-free. We've seen those in Austin, Lamar and Barton Springs Roads. We've seen it all over town. And our DA will do what? Nothing. Our police will break it up, but the kids know who are doing this. They're not going to get, nothing's going to happen to them. This is a awfully strong message in the District of Columbia, and I think this will hopefully curb all this crapola of these takeovers of streets.
12: Do you think she adequately covered those parents who will say, I had no idea he was out doing that. I didn't know he was involved in that.
15: Yeah, she said, and I listened to some of her announcement here, and she said, listen, we are going to look at, one, do you know where your kid is? If you don't, why not? And then two, did you insist that they didn't go take a part of this? What were, or did you say nothing? Are you dropping them off at a place and you're not supervising them? All of those things are going to be taken into consideration. And she added, even if you don't know what your child is doing, you should.
12: Yes.
14: Mark, let me jump in real quick. When I was a kid, we got Dallas Television in Brownwood, WFAA Television, which was the most popular. That's where Vern Lundquist did sports. I watched it every night. And at 10 o'clock, one of their big voices said, it's 10 o'clock. Do you know where your children are? Every night, it's 10 o'clock. Do you know where your children are?
12: Yes.
14: And just a little reminder. And I thought, wow, as a kid, I went, what does that mean? But now, as an adult, it's pretty good.
12: Yeah, and that is missing these days, isn't it?
14: It is.
12: A lot of these kids in D.C. are 12, 13, 14 years old, taking part in these takeovers.
14: Roaming the streets.
12: Yes.
14: Yeah.
12: All right, you can weigh in with your thoughts, 512-836-0590. Call or text to join the conversation. Also in the news, the Austin Current says the Austin City Council is about to vote on a major energy proposal. Austin Energy says we are not generating enough electricity. we could be facing severe blackouts, much higher rates, because we don't have enough power generating capacity. They want permission to build $1 billion worth of natural gas-fired plants that they can fire up on short notice when demand for electricity is very, very high.
15: I feel like we shouldn't be in this position. There was such a push towards renewables that when you have a strain like that and you don't have any of that banked, kind of hard to produce. So I feel like this is, unfortunately, bad decision-making coming back to haunt them.
12: Yeah, the story says that the city of Austin shut down 40% of its electric generating capacity, all in the name of fighting climate change.
14: Mm-hmm.
12: But it's coming back to bite us now. And Austin Energy says renewables cannot meet this challenge. They can't generate enough electricity. It's not on demand at many times. We need these natural gas-fired plants.
14: Natural gas is A, plentiful. B, it's clean. We need to do this to save money for now the 1 million people here in Austin. We had a thirst for the new Green Deal, and we're going to all save the planet. And what is Austin? What, 74% has renewal? We get 74% of renewable energy, or what do they call that, versus the state? We've got to take care of the people of Texas, and we cannot risk blackouts. We cannot do that.
12: Environmental groups and clean energy advocates are already pushing back. This will undermine the climate goals. We have a goal of net zero emissions by 2040, and here you are talking about burning fossil fuels.
14: Mm-hmm.
15: Well, they have cleaner fossil fuels that will address that. But I also can't help but wonder who would be the first ones to complain we have no electricity.
12: Some of these people would, yes.
15: Mm-hmm.
12: Nobody likes to freeze when we're in the middle of an ice storm or roast when it's August.
15: 120.
12: Yeah,
15: outside.
12: And we have a blackout. 512-836-0590. Join the conversation at 242. It's Mark, Melinda, and Ed on KLBJ.
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12: I still remember how happy my wife was when Dr. Daniel Slaughter ended my snoring. 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
13: Mark and Melinda.
12: Doctors in California did research on 460,000 teenagers over a number of years, and specifically were seeing the outcome of those who smoked marijuana. And the doctors say they're very, very alarmed at the percentage that ended up with psychotic disorders such as schizophrenia and bipolar disorder. Now, they emphasize not every teenager is going to end up with these psychotic disorders, but they said an alarming percentage are ending up with these psychotic psychotic disorders, and they said they're concerned that the public may have been led to believe that marijuana is totally harmless, it's organic, and it's really not that harmful.
15: Well, yeah, when you think about how many cities or states have gone ahead and legalized marijuana, it was based on how is it any different than alcohol? Why shouldn't people be allowed to smoke marijuana? But the potency seems to have changed over the
12: years. Yes, it's much stronger. Let's go to Raymond.
20: I thought that this topic of marijuana was right up my alley this morning because I'm 34 and I started smoking weed when I was 14. And I just recently have gotten to the point where my life is stable enough that I felt like I could get off of marijuana. And, you know, the weed is way stronger. It does come with psychological withdrawals. For about the first week that I was quitting, I'd get home from work and I'd just cry because my brain just didn't feel right.
12: Mm-hmm.
20: But I just wanted to call in to say that if there are people out there listening right now that have a heavy dependency on THC, you can get off of it. It is uncomfortable. The studies that they did in the 90s and early 2000s, by the time I found them as an adult, I was very much in agreement with them. I was like, oh yeah, if you start smoking weed too young, it causes this psychological dependency. If you're not talking to your parents about why you're depressed and you have such a young, malleable brain, your brain very quickly decides like, oh, this is just how I handle my issues.
13: Afternoons 4 to 6 on News Radio KLBJ.
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12: It is 247. One of the stories we're discussing today is the U.S. federal government is suing a Chick-fil-A franchisee here in the Austin area. The allegation is religious discrimination against a manager who wanted to be off every Saturday to observe the Sabbath. She is a Christian. Her denomination considers Saturday the Sabbath. Ultimately, they couldn't agree, and they ended up firing her over this. And Rick is in Hutto. Hey, Rick, how are you today?
21: Doing very well, thank you.
12: Yes, sir. What are your thoughts, Rick?
21: Well, there are 2 points on this one that I see that are kind of relevant. One is that most people these days don't have much of an understanding of the history of both Judaism and Christianity, and really don't have an idea of what the documents that those religions have in declaring their importance and how they delineate days. So you have the Sabbath, which is the seventh day, which is primarily a Judaic observance, and then you have Sunday, which is the first day, which is primarily of a Christian observance. And you have some Christian religions that hold to the Sabbath. And the second part of this is, if you are a wholehearted believer in what your religion is, the dates have a tendency of being quite important. And to give Chick-fil-A all the chops that I do, I think that they are run very well, and closing on Sunday is a pretty neat deal. But here's where the federal government comes in. It's the interference or the penalizing of someone for a specific religious belief. And that's the only way that the federal government gets involved. And I don't know if I would want to touch this thing with a judgmental mind with a 10-foot pole as to what's going on here. But that's just how this all works. And most of it stems from not understanding what everything is and just going off of, well, we heard this.
12: Do you agree, Rick, with the Equal Employment Opportunity Commission suing this Chick-fil-A franchisee?
21: Well, I do understand a very, very firmly held belief in the observance of a day. There are Jews that don't worry about it, and then there are Jews that really do. And if a Jew really does, then it means something, and that is going to be inhibiting or restricting their religious observance. So the federal government is not an arbiter of religion, but it is an arbiter of how people behave towards religion in employment and public affairs. So that's where that comes in.
12: All right, Rick, thank you. You have a good afternoon and a great weekend.
14: I just hate, Melinda and Mark, that it went to this, that goes to the federal government, the EEOC. I just, you know, and I said earlier, the didn't want to work Saturday or Sunday. They're always closed on Sunday. Put 2 hours in on Monday, Tuesday, Wednesday, and Thursday. Instead of working 8 hours, you work a 10-hour shift those days and get your hours in. Let's be flexible. Let's do something like that.
15: Well, I don't think Chick-fil-A has to be flexible with that. I think if she's saying, my belief is that I observe the Sabbath on Saturday, I'm requesting to not work Saturdays, they say, okay, well, we may not be able to accommodate however many hours you were wanting to work within that 5 days. We will give you what we can Monday through Friday. That's as far as they should have to go. They shouldn't have to say, we'll make up the hours here or there. They should just say, we'll give you the hours that we give you during Monday through Friday. And the reason why I think it's okay to go after them, and I like Chick-fil-A, I like what they stand for, is that it appears she started with them, letting them know up front. And they agreed to giving her the Saturdays off.
14: Yeah.
15: And then after a period of time, for whatever reason, and that was not explained in this article, they started scheduling her on Saturdays. And when she went to them and said, I thought we had an agreement here, I didn't work on Saturdays, that's when things got...
14: That's when it got in trouble.
15: Yeah, that's when they decided that they would dock her pay and then ended up firing her. This to me is... going against her religious belief. If she came and started with that company with Saturday's my Sabbath, and I want to continue to observe and respect that, and they started off doing it, then yeah, they're in trouble for then going back on it.
14: I'm just, you know, that's just the core thing of their business model is they don't work on Sunday. That's set in stone. So I see exactly where you're coming from, but... I'm sorry this happened to this local franchisee, because if you go work at Chick-fil-A, you got to know they're closed on Sunday. She had to know that they close on Sunday, and they'd be making an exception for her if she took off Saturday and Sunday.
12: All right, 512-836-0590. Kevin wants to comment on the story where the city of Austin is considering building $1 billion worth of natural gas-fired electric generating plants. They call them peaker plants because the city right now cannot meet its peak demands. They're looking at possible blackouts in the years ahead. They need more generating capacity. Kevin, welcome to KLBJ. How you doing?
0: I'm good. How you doing?
12: Great. Welcome aboard, Kevin.
0: Yeah, as far as on the gas-fired plants and everything, it's called GT turbines. And what they do is the jet engines that's on the airlines, they can only be in there for so long. And then they take them and they invert them, and then they make them take natural gas, and then they can fire up, like, really quick, and not like your huge power plant.
12: Mm-hmm.
0: Plants, but they got to sit there and take them. A long time to fire up, and because the whole plant's got to be heated, and then they can sit there. So then they can sit on the GT turbines. They can sit there and take them and produce power like really quickly, you know, and efficient.
12: Yeah, it sounds very sensible, a very rational approach. Thank you, Kevin. Which means the city council will probably vote no on it.
14: Thursday. I think they probably will, because they're bound and determined by the new Green Deal and their hopes and wishes that a Democrat becomes, you know, president once again, where they'll be able to relive their dreams of saving Mother Earth.
12: A Michigan police officer almost shot a high school student who was playing a game with other senior students. They call it Water Wars. This was a very close call, according to police, and you can see the body camera footage, which shows what happened.
15: Yeah, we have a story about this every single year at this time. The Senior Assassin Games, or in this case, they call it the War Game, the Water Wars, where these kids go around town with their water guns that look real, and it either frightens the people in the community where they're calling the police, or in this case, and I didn't, there was suspicious activity, and this is what the officer was responding to, so I'm sure there were residents that saw these kids dressed in dark clothing running around with what looked like real guns. But the police officer gets out to inspect what's going on, and this kid jumps out and shoots him with the water gun.
14: Oh,
15: the kid immediately apologizes because I think he probably didn't realize when he shot that it was an officer.
12: Yes.
15: But the officer had his gun drawn because he was going to a suspicious activity call. He could have easily have fired, and that kid would not be here today. Thank goodness. For what, and it didn't really go into what the officer was thinking, but he obviously realized maybe once the water hit him, okay, this isn't what I think it is. But thank goodness he didn't pull the trigger.
14: I agree, Mel. He used great restraint because when they first saw a person jump out, he could have shot them, then get, great restraint. But don't be stupid, kids. Don't do stupid pranks at the end of school like this.
12: And it was at night.
14: At the dark of night. I saw the video earlier today.
12: Yeah, 512-836-0590. Mark, Melinda, and Ed, thank you for joining us. The news is next.
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25: The U.S. Supreme Court seems likely to uphold laws that prohibit transgender women and girls from competing on a women's or girls' school sports teams. After nearly 3.5 hours of arguments in a pair of cases from Idaho and West Virginia, a majority of the justices appear to be, agree with the states, like the state of Texas, and that the laws can remain in place.
26: Well, I mean, states' rights, that's how it should be. I think it's absurd that there would be any state, or any governing body for that matter, that would play along with this first world problem, you know, public fetish that has become so mainstream. You're not going to other countries where they have real problems and finding a bunch of you know, elitist liberal whites over there talking about how put upon they are because they, you know, people are misgendering them, and the Y chromosomes can't compete in physical sports against, you know, real females. It's really almost an embarrassment to the nation that we've even taken this all the way to the Supreme Court.
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